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0: I got a really important way for you to save money when you're seeking medical care. If you look at the latest reports on where costs are going up, up, and away, and where so much of your dollar goes for medical care, it's all based on either going to a hospital or, more important, a facility owned by a hospital. You need to know that if you go to, let's say, a doctor's office or an offsite place, and it turns out it's owned by the hospital system, your charges that you're gonna have to pay, even if you have insurance, are much, much higher than if you go to an independent practice. Do you know that having an MRI done at an offsite independent facility can cost as little as a tenth of what it is to go to a facility that's owned by a hospital. It's your money.
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1: From 1977, Bonnie Tyler, It's a Heartache on Coast to Coast AM, an international smash hit. It reached number 3, I think, on the U.S. Billboard Hot 100, and I think that's as high as it got. It's so million, it should, I don't know, I think it might be number 1 somewhere along the way, but this is what I pulled up from all the info that I could find at this point. Sold millions of copies around the world. Who didn't sing that as they were running around doing stuff? And that famously raspy voice became even more distinctive after she underwent surgery. Remember, I was telling you, I was going to say, like the first one that we heard of France, this one, you know, it wasn't as raspy, but she had a surgery to remove vocal cord nodules. And then that's what happened. You know, she got raspier and we love it, right? We absolutely love it. And this is a tribute that we're doing tonight because she actually passed away Wednesday. And 75 years old, and she was in Portugal when it happened. I know a lot of you didn't know the details of that. So she basically, what happened, she went under emergency surgery for a perforated intestine, and she was placed in a medically induced coma, and she later died unexpectedly from the illness and complications that she was being treated for. So an exact official medical cause has not been released as of yet, but that's the word that we got of what happened with her. And she's loved, and hey, she's looking down upon us now and watching us all, listening to her music and enjoying it and thinking about her as well. Tomorrow night, it is a Willis weekend. Tomorrow night, I'll be back. You guys always ask me about super soldiers. Who are they? What are they? Well, we've got Jerry Avalos with us tomorrow night. He's going to be talking about it. He is one, and he's going to talk about it right. I mean, he lets you know. He lets you know what it's all about. We got several super soldiers that have been here on Coast to Coast, and it's amazing. You don't want to miss it. Following, Daryl Sims will be on after that, the alien hunter, right? You guys know him. He's going to be talking about Disclosure from his point of view. He's been around a long time talking about this stuff, and he has also got info that we may never, ever know that he's got. He's an amazing guy. That's all tomorrow night here on Coast to Coast AM with me.
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1: It's It's Coast to Coast AM. Connie Willis here with you, and we are talking with Jim Edward Lucier. Jim has channeled more than 20,000 hours over the past four decades. Every entity from gays, excuse me, that's not very nice of me there. I didn't mean that. Grays. Oh man. To the end, and I can't say anything now. The Anunnaki. Hey, I have many friends like that. I love them very much. They're my best friends. The Egyptians, the Palladians, the Nordic alien species. It goes on and on. I'm red-faced, embarrassed, and this is a lot of fun. Okay. A result of his work is he's got like 60 books, and you can go and you can read them. They're not like these forever reading, you know, you're reading a book forever.

0: not, and at least you know where you stand and how to pivot from there. I love them very much because of that. So I like that yours are straight up like that too. So, okay, let's talk about where people can find your books and what you have to offer before we get into the actual subject that I'm dying to get into. So it's mystagogue1.com. That's your website. And then you have a YouTube channel, redbubble.com, and then also you're on Facebook under Mystagogue, but also they can just find you under Jim Edward Lucier, and that's L-U-C-I-E-R. And your books are on your website.
1: Yes, there's quite a few of them on my website. The best way to get a hold of me is, or find anything about me is to Google my full name, or go to YouTube and just type in my full name. That lots and lots of stuff will come up there. That would be the easiest way.
0: What is the mystery school?
1: Well, it was developed kind of as a channeled idea. How it's really working, it's more of, you know, I amassed all this information on little pieces of paper over the years, and I said, you know, I asked my guides, what am I supposed to do with all of this? I don't know what I'm supposed to do with all of this tons of information. And I received, well, kind of make it into a school, sort of just, you know, try to make it into something that you can teach to other people. Which is odd because, you know, I have to admit, I haven't had any customers with that. It's the city that I live in is just very... the city I live in is very... it's still quite controlled by the church. And people are just... I mean, they're good people. I love my city and everything. But it's... when it comes to paranormal, anything occult, anything unusual like that, there's not much, there's no real people that would be interested in taking the school.
0: I gotta tell you, this bugs me because here's the deal. I mean, I grew up a Presbyterian, you know, God, Jesus Christ, the Holy Spirit, all not a problem, not a problem, Jesus, all of it. I love it. And when you start seeing things and you start seeing the things that other people don't see, you get these downloads, you get all this other information along the way. This is how it works with me and anybody else I know that we've talked about this, so I'm interested in what you say too. But it makes God bigger. It makes all those other things, you actually see them better and more enriched of what you were taught along the way. Then you finally get it. You're like, oh, I see how that works and how that fits in. It only makes God bigger, and all the different stories that you've heard along the way make more sense. So it's sad that they don't back you up on what you're giving that helps with that. That's what I've learned along the way. And I'm looking at, it's the Lucier, your name, Ancient Mystery School. It's on your website. It's courses and classes. And that enrollment is not too much. This is a whole semester or two or three semesters of courses you have here. It's amazing.
1: Yeah, there's a lot to go through.
0: Wow.
1: There's like some of the illustrations that you'll see on my YouTube channel, that's only about 50 or 60 of them out of 1,000. And so, yeah. Like the school is something, you know, that would take months. It depends on if you're someone who knows a lot about the paranormal or not. If you do, then it wouldn't take so long. But if you don't, then we'd have to go through everything. And there is a lot. There is a lot.
0: There's a lot. And it's beyond the word paranormal. Say that again?
1: Thank God for Amazon Kindle, because, you know, I can get all the books out there. And there we go, you know. Study at your leisure, you know.
0: That's amazing what you've got here. I can't That's a lot. That's really

0: cool. Wow. I mean, anybody, just go to a site. You'll see it yourself. I'm just looking at, I can't say half of these words. That's why I'm not saying them out loud. Powers of the seven rays in man and the universe, the secrets of Anatta and Shesha, the vegetation, resurrection gods, mythology, returns to the cosmic egg, the mysteries of the goddesses. It goes on and on and on. This is a lot. So I hope people do pick up on this. The DNA of dark matter, the consciousness of super strings, the green blood of the golden sun. Oh my goodness. Anyway, I hope people do that with you, because, you know, it's enjoyable just listening to you talk about these things. And one of the reasons why I brought you here too is that, and by the way, again, his name is Jim Edward Lucier, and that's L-U-C-I-E-R. Okay, so Hollow Earth, I always hear people say Hollow Earth, and I don't really know much about it, but I know that through the research and investigations, I do boots on the ground, I think, again, that we are the surface people, and there's a lot that lives within us. Now, somebody had said, no, what you think and Hollow Earth are two different things. First of all, are they two different things or the same thing? Because I'm thinking it's got to be hollow for other things to live in it. And yeah, just tell me about a Hollow Earth. And people can follow along actually on your YouTube or check it out later, because that's where you've got the pictures that you've drawn for it. It's like totally detailed in what's within the Earth. Tell me about that, how you came across it and what it's all about.
1: Okay, you know, everything that I'm talking about, you know, involves astral energies that are energies beyond our normal EMF perception. When people go to look at Hollow Earth images, they see this great big hollow thing in the Earth and two big shafts from the North and from the South Pole. Well, what I've seen, and I mean, it could be, you know, there's so many different ways of looking at it, but what I was shown, and everything I'm shown is just, you know, all in my own opinion, is that it's a lot like cheesecloth. There's tons and tons of, like, millions of tunnels, but they're all interconnected to a lot of different cities, and they're all scattered about in the earth like just like cheesecloth. There's just city here, city over there, city over here, you know, cities. They're all over the place down there. And you know, if you're a fan of Ancient Aliens, you know, that great show, Hollow Earth is the answer to about 98-99% of all of that, all of those questions concerning the Ancient Aliens. You know, everything has come from Hollow Earth pretty much when it comes to, you know, the various different entities, like everything from shadow people to cryptids, the fairy, aliens, UFOs, some MIB. Yeah, so it's all very much, I guess I could describe it as the Earth has a molten core plasma, and it is extremely magnetic, like I mean thick, like solid EMF energy down there at the core. I don't see a sun unless you wish to see that as a sun. But what they do is that they take that energy from the core to power their cities and so forth that are down throughout the world. The energy is, they can do a lot. It's almost like, you remember the Philadelphia experiment where they placed electrical EMF energies to try and make the ship invisible and so forth. That's what they do, but they do it, you know, millions of times amplified. It's they can time travel, move about the Earth. You know, it's one big giant jumping Stargate for them. There's huge parts of the Earth that were pretty much artificially created. They can jump anywhere.
0: What would you say was artificially created? Where?
1: Way down. In the cities that are down there, I call them cities because I don't know really what else to call them. They're not like cities like ours. They're all interconnected buildings, sort of like they're all just interconnected, and it's like one big giant unit. And there's many caves all over the Earth, very deep caves, and most people can only get to a certain level of those caves before they're stopped. And beyond that is where the cities are. Beyond those caves, very, very, very deep. And they keep them very deep for a reason. But that's what's down there.
0: So it's all these other creatures, beings, entities, and they're just living their life there. So that's where I'm thinking, that's where the ET come out of. That's where the UFOs come out of. They're not coming from billions of light years away. They're here. And yeah, that's what I always mean when I say they're here. And I guess it is possible that things can come from somewhere else far away to come here, but we already have our own that have been here before us. Would you say yes or no to that?
1: Yes. You know, like, yeah, they're not just twiddling their thumbs down there. They're working. They're doing stuff. They're actually working with, from what I've been told, a very small handful of humans that have been selected. And they're jumping. It's very much like Stargate SG-1 or something, where they do actually jump into various different time frames. And they're working to prepare our future with them, but they're jumping ahead to do it. And there's a base off of California, a small island that has a lot of UFO reports there. I'm not sure the name of the island, but it's there is a base there. They've and what they're trying to do, for example, with the things that they're doing, is they're holding back the earthquakes, the major earthquakes in the area of California and the fault lines, like all the way up and down along the Pacific. But that's only for a limited time now. Eventually, the big ones, the big earthquakes, are going to eventually happen at some point. I don't know when, but they're helping to hold things like that back by transferring the energy somewhere else.
0: Okay. I'm hoping that they at one point share that energy with us. I'm going to talk about that with you when we come back, because I'd like to know, are they trying to share that energy with us? Is it something that we can do ourselves? Are they keeping it from us? Or is it right there and they're saying, hey, here it is? I'd like to know more about that. Hollow Earth and more with Jim Edward Lucier, L-U-C-I-E-R. Look him up. Check out his books. I know you guys are really enjoying this too. So stay with us for more here on Coast to Coast AM.

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5: This is a Fox News alert. Iran's Revolutionary Guard announces this evening that the crucial waterway, the Strait of Hormuz, is closed and will stay that way until further notice, until the U.S. stops interfering in the region. The U.S. military says it is striking back in response to an attack on a civilian vessel in the Strait of Hormuz. The IRGC says it fired on a ship today trying to transit along the strait in an unapproved area. And Fox's Alex Hogan has more on tensions between the two countries.
6: Amid new escalation, Iran's new supreme leader issued a first statement today saying that Iran must avenge his late father. According to a Wall Street Journal report, Israel shared intelligence with the U.S. that it said indicated a fresh Iranian plan to kill President Trump.
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7: A stray storm is possible for our Sunday with a high near 84 degrees. I'm Storm Center 7 meteorologist Ryan Miranda for WHIO.
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0: talk to Connie Willis, call the Wildcard Line at 818-501-4109. 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
1: Connie Willis, Coast to Coast AM, like the man says there. Bonnie Tyler, the best. That's from 1988. And what you're probably going, I know that tune, but do I really know that Bonnie did that tune? Actually, yeah, she recorded the best before Tina Turner, right? Okay, that's where you really remember it for sure. She released the version before, I can't, 1988, okay. And then Tina brought it out, and that, of course, became this worldwide theme for Tina. She made it very famous. But Bonnie actually recorded it first. And somewhere along the way, she said, hey, she just did it better than me. So she was really cool about it. But Bonnie Tyler, yeah, tribute to her, passing away this week. Her real name was Gaynor Hopkins. And see, if Tommy T was here tonight, I was going to be asking him, you know, I was doing a little trivia. I was going to throw that at him. But she grew up in a small Welsh village and the daughter of a coal miner. So we were talking about coal earlier. And maybe that also helped in the raspiness of that voice. So we have more of her to come up. And obviously, we have open lines coming up soon. But before then, we still have our guest with us tonight, Jim Edward Lucier. And you can call him now while he's still with us to ask him something if you'd like to do that. That's Coast to Coast AM.
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0: It is Coast to Coast AM. Hey there, Connie Willis here with you. Hey, you can always find me at ConnieWillis.com. That's where you can find out about the creepy hotspots. That's where you can find out about my shows. And that's where you can sign up for my newsletter, Where's Willis? Jim Edward Lucier is who we are talking to tonight. It's been really, really interesting. And I know you have so much more information to give. You can find him at mystagogue1.com. It might be easier to also remember Jim Edward Lucier. But the Lucier, you're going to go, well, how do you spell that? L-U-C-I-E-R. Lots of books, schooling for you, courses, classes, all sorts of different things. I'm telling you, I think you're going to learn a lot this way. I'm excited about it. Okay, so before we take any phone calls and before we get on to a couple other questions I have for you, do you mind summarizing Hollow Earth for us?
1: Sure. It is a term for a very complex existence that they've always been here. And the Hollow Earth is really just a lot of pockets of almost like city types. There's various, all kinds of alien types there. There's a lot of everything from fairy beings to light beings, angelic, elves, cryptids, everything. Bigfoot use a lot of the tunnels to jump from place to place. Hollow Earth is just a it's a term to explain, to give a term to a very complex system. There's just a lot of cities down there, like 200-400 miles down, and they're scattered all over the world, under the oceans, under the continents, under mountain ranges, a lot of mountain ranges.
0: Agreed. That's where I'm going this weekend or the week. That's where I do my creepy hotspots. Man, when you look at the Colorado Rockies, right? You're like, these are like the, they're all within there.
1: Yeah, Hollow Earth is very much like all of the world's mythologies concerning the underworld. That's where a lot of that comes from.
0: And you know what? You look at the alien eyes, you look at the big, if you get a chance to see the Bigfoot eyes, I mean, you know that they see you in the dark, right? And you can see a glow kind of thing. So a lot of people say that. And you see all these other entities that people have seen and what they draw up. And those eyes, everybody's like, those eyes. Well, those eyes are like ant heads, you know, they're like bugs. They are able to see in the dark that way. That's, again, my thoughts. And so to me, they have those eyes so they can see in the dark. That's usually when you see them the best. They come out, with my research, they come out. They can come out in the day too, but, you know, they see well in the night. So is it dark all the way through the Hollow Earth? They all just see in the dark, so it's always dark, or?
1: Okay, yeah, that's another part that I've seen is what they do is they take the light that is created and generated, just like our sun, but this is at the core of the Earth with the molten iron and the intense EMFs. They generate it as light, and pure light, real light, not the artificial light that we use. This is more of a pure light. And what I've seen is most of the cities have a central pillar. And in the central pillar, it holds up sort of like the bubble. And there's these spider-like bars or ribs of light that go all the way down the walls. And so it's like a big spider with legs. But
0: it's illuminating light, though, right? It's illumination.
1: Yeah, it's illuminated light.
0: Wow. That's really cool.
1: There's no... From what I've seen, there's no central sun with oceans and forests and stuff. They you know, it's, it, yeah.
0: Yeah, they come up here. Are they just, they're just really curious about us, aren't they? They just want to watch us and see us, just like we want to watch them and see them.
1: Oh, right.
0: When it comes to the Bigfoot. When it comes to the Bigfoot. Not all of them like that.
1: Oh, for sure, yes, yeah. I mean, I guess they could have ocean, they could have forest, but it's more of, their places in the earth are more having to do with science and scientific study of us and different earths. Like there's different parallel earths and different alternate earths. It's almost
0: how
1: like
0: we...
1: infinite earths. And they can jump into all of these by not using time. They just use pure space. And they can just go from jump from, so they're doing constantly. They're constantly working, for all of us and for the eventual union of all species.
0: I don't recognize any of these. They might take us. They always bring us back. I don't recognize any of these hurting us. Do you?
1: No. It's not about invasion. I'm glad you said that. because it has nothing to do with invasion. I've seen that on TV before and stuff like that, and heard it before. And it's like no, they just one of their tic tacs could wipe out all of our satellite systems, and they, you know, then they could just sit back and watch us destroy ourselves. You know, so it's not about invasion at all. It's about experimentation, learning to know about our souls.
0: Ah, I agree with that for sure. Yeah, do.
1: And I've always loved the grays.
0: Yeah, well, the little ones or the tall ones, or both.
1: Pretty much all
0: doesn't
1: of them.
0: Okay.
1: Ever since I was a little kid, I always loved the grays.
0: Well, that's
1: I don't know why.
0: They're around you at all times, so you know you have to deal with that. They're the ones talking to you all the time. They're hanging out with you. So are we ever going to? Are they going to say, "Hey, here's how you all can illuminate. Get rid of the coal. Get rid of the oil. Here's how you can illuminate and get light and get this and that." Are they ever going to do that with us, or are you able, since you can channel in and do this kind of thing, are you able to get a little bit more specific and figure out what that answer is anyway? Can you?
1: I'm not a scientist, but...
0: But you're getting channeled, so you just write and say what you get.
1: Right. They've more or less told me that they're not going to give us any kind of technology like that for quite a while, but we are... A lot of good news is that we are coming up to what's called the fusion age, and Europe is already starting to get ready. The fusion reactors are going to start probably, they assume about 2035 maybe or so, maybe 2031. And the fusion is going to replace all the fossil fuels. It's going to clean up the atmosphere. It's going to do all these miracle, wonderful things. However, it's going to face a lot of red tape along the way because all of the corporations and so forth, you know, they want to make their money, and they don't want to give all this stuff up yet. But it's going to be a process, you know, moving from nuclear... We won't even really need much nuclear anymore either, as the decades go on. It'll be fusion. Fusion is merge everything with us. Our computers, our technologies, everything.
0: AI, is that extraterrestrial technology?
1: It's inspired. They inspired us. They're always inspiring people. It's almost like when Newton got hit with the apple there. He had
0: right.
1: Inspiration. And that's how it happens. That you just, I think Einstein got his famous formula from a dream. That's what I've heard. I don't know if that's true or not, but someone told me that. they won't be giving us that. I'm not much of a conspiracy theorist at all. By choice, I choose not to get into that, because to me it's like a downward spiral into fear. And
0: I agree with that, by the way. But if you know it, if you've seen these things, like a lot of people have seen stuff, like talking about the super soldiers and things like that. They've seen bad stuff. They've dealt with horrible things.
1: Right.
0: And they're telling it from that point. They're not making it up and being depressed and hurt and suicidal at times. They're telling you the real thing. But it's very different than conspiracy. And some people think that's conspiracy. It's like, no, that's truth coming out of them. The conspiracies, it is. I do think, too, about that. It gets really negative and full of fear. And, man, fear is the worst thing to be stuck in. It's not real. It's not real. And it's binding you. Can you explain that a little bit more? Do you understand what I'm saying there?
1: Yeah, exactly. It's important that these people are speaking out about their experiences. And as a channeler, I don't get into conspiracy theories very much. Like this, there was this one I heard about the moon. About the Nazis somehow made it to the moon before, you know, even the Apollo in the 60s, the Apollo missions in the 60s. And it was on a podcast, and I'm like, what?
0: Yeah, go figure.
1: that is, I don't know, insane to me. Like, I just, too much, I know this may, you know, there's too much glory to the Nazis. They were evil. What they did was evil, and they didn't get the information, the reverse UFO engineering technology that a lot of people claim. They didn't get it. It wasn't given to them. And for a good reason. So no, they may have discovered something, but it was quickly stopped in one way or another.
0: Was this? Are the ET doing the stopping? Are they the ones trying to go, hey, whoa, y'all went a little too far. We're going to stop this because you're about to do this. if we don't stop you, you're going to be gone off this planet.
1: Exactly. When Eisenhower, he did meet with a couple of Greys very, very briefly, and this is what I'm shown and told, and they told him more or less, because they were flying over the Washington and D.C. and all of that, and they said, just give us back everything that you've got, more or less, and that's that. But it was kind of a warning, too, like, just don't push it. And they took back a lot of that reverse engineering. And they can't reverse engineer with it anyways, because the technology is nothing like we can discover. Like it's like we can put together a car or a truck because we know the pieces. We know how to assemble the pieces. They have no idea, like, if they have anything on reverse engineering, they don't know how to assemble it where it would work.
0: Mm-hmm.
1: And they don't have the essential energy types that would be necessary for the engines to work.
0: Interesting. Let's grab a phone call real quick here. East of the Rockies, let's talk to Jay out of Alabama. Alabama, Alabama Slamma. Hey, Jay, welcome. Oh, we have lost our Jay. Oh. Hang in there, you guys. Let's go. Back. Okay. Let's go. There are so many people on the phone here right now. Let's go to, let's talk to Bill, wildcard line number 4 out of Oregon. Hey, Bill. Hey, welcome. But is it Oregon or Oregon?
2: I always say Oregon, but yeah.
0: Oregon.
2: It's controversy. Nobody gets angry like in Nevada and Nevada. You know what I'm saying? That controversy is heated. But here
0: I get
2: it's
0: it.
2: Not too heated. Hey, the look, I agree with everything you're saying. I mean, I remember 1991 for some reason as a big time transition. We're not on the same earth. I mean, nobody wants to believe it, but I remember it clearly. Everything changed. And I brought this up the other day to a guest George had on, and he said, no. If we're in a different dimension or on a different timeline, we're all in it and nobody would know. But for some reason, I know for sure, and there's other people that know as well. And my theory on it is, I don't know, maybe you can answer this, is that we might be hybrids. I mean, I don't assign any positive or negative to it because, what can I do? Unmake myself?
0: It is what it is. Exactly. It is what it is. That's exactly right. Thank you, Bill. What do you think? What do you think there, Jim?
3: I think he's correct. They can bring up dimensions anytime, any place, anywhere that we don't even use. Like I said, we're using the four main dimensions, but they can bring up the other dimensions from the quantum realm. And so we can experience many different Earths that everybody could experience their own Earth, in a manner of speaking.
0: Well, really quickly, because we got to go, so make it a really quick, brief answer. Are we able to do the things they do? Are we allowed to, able to, as our atmosphere work for that?
3: Not yet. No.
0: Not yet.
3: That will be in the many decades to come. That's part of the habitability issue.
0: Oh, okay. Oh, well, we'll talk more at one point. We'll definitely have to have you back. It is absolutely a joy. Thanks for being here. It's Jim Edward Lucier, Lucier. A joy to talk with. And you should see his site and his YouTube channel. It's amazing. I'm glad we somehow got together. So more to come because we got open lines. And let's see what you want to talk about there. Bye for now, at least when it comes to Jim. But let's see what we're going to talk about next hour and throughout the night. Connie Willis here, Coast to Coast AM.

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6: This is a Fox News alert. The strait is closed and missiles are flying. I'm Carmen Roberts. Iran's Revolutionary Guard Navy announced this evening that crucial waterway is closed and will stay that way until further notice. U.S. Central Command said a short time later that its forces began a third round of strikes against Iran after the IRGC fired on and hit a ship today that was trying to transit through the Strait of Hormuz. And Fox's Alex Hogan has more on the back and forth threats between the U.S. and Iran.
7: The supreme leader in Iran issuing his first written statement that avenging his late father must take place. And according to a Wall Street Journal report, Israel shared intelligence with the U.S. that it said indicated a fresh Iranian plan to kill President Trump. Trump says that orders have already been given threatening Iranian decimation if Iran were to carry out such a plan, writing in part, quote, 1,000 missiles are locked and loaded and aimed at the Islamic Republic of Iran with thousands of more to immediately follow should the Iranian government act on its threat.
6: The New York Times is fighting a Department of Justice subpoena seeking reporters' testimony and confidential sources tied to its reporting on security concerns about Trump's new Air Force One, which was a gift from Qatar. The Times calls it an attack on press freedom, and the National Press Club is calling on the DOJ to immediately withdraw the subpoenas. And millions of Americans need to brace for a brutal heat wave that is building across the country. Triple-digit temperatures are set to bake the Southwest and Great Plains this weekend, and then a heat of dome of high pressure is going to push that oppressive heat eastward, and that could stick around for a week or more. Temperatures will be 15 to 25 degrees warmer than normal in many of those areas. 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
8: A stray storm is possible for our Sunday with a high near 84 degrees. I'm Storm Center 7 meteorologist Ryan Miranda for WHIO.
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0: To talk to Connie Willis, call the Wildcard line at 818-501-4109. 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
1: Our Bonnie Tyler tribute continues on Coast to Coast AM. And you know what? You hold out for that hero, too. Everybody hold out for the hero. Otherwise, it will pass you by because you will be with the loser. Don't do that. Hold out for that hero. That was a 1984 powerhouse tune from, do you all remember the soundtrack? Footloose. Yeah, Footloose, big movie anthem of the 1980s. And, of course, who doesn't sing along to that one? That was a great one. It just makes you feel good. It gets you going, doesn't it? Do you know that we're doing, you know, our tribute to Bonnie and her first public performance? This is out of memory here. It was in church. And I think what she's saying is, and somebody can fact check this if you'd like, "All things bright and beautiful." And that was in her family's chapel. And that's quite a beginning for the woman who would later belt out "Total Eclipse of the Heart," which, yes, we will play before the night is up. Come on, you got to do that, right? You got to do that. Connie Willis here enjoying the music with you, enjoying the conversation. And now we get to enjoy what you want to talk about. Open lines next here on Coast to Coast AM.
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1: You're listening to Coast to Coast AM. Hello, Connie Willis here with you. Wow, was that like a great couple of hours? We could have went on and on and on. And I know it's a big deal, his premonitions and, you know, having over 1,000 of them correct, and then having people invite you to their elite clubs because you're amazing, and then only to let you go because you don't have the money that they have. Well, they could share it. They could actually let someone else in that doesn't have it all. Anyway, whether you want to be in it or not, it's just absolutely really, really good, interesting information there. That was fun to talk about with, and definitely want to bring them back here on Coast to Coast AM, and even my personal shows too. You can find me at ConnieWillis.com. Hey, there is another Connie Willis out there. She's huge, right? She's a sci-fi author. That's not me. Just so you'll know, that's not me. A lot of y'all confuse us and we get each other's mail. So I just want you to know I'm ConnieWillis.com. She's ConnieWillis.net. And we kind of got a lot of this, you know, it's Connie Willis and all the different social media. So it's a little tough out there. Open lines. Okay. Let's see here. Open lines. What do you want to talk about? I know that a lot of you all are probably still wanting to talk with Jim, but don't ask me his questions. I don't know the answers. Okay. So if that's it, come up with another question. That would be nice. And I had some thoughts too, by the way, because Nikola Tesla, his birthday, this is his birth date, July 10, if we're still in July 10, I guess we're kind of moved on, but some of us have. But, you know, he was sometimes described, the inventions were appearing in his mind. He was getting channeled. He was getting this information. He was getting downloaded with extraordinary clarity, very similar to Jim, who we just spoke to. And he could see these things completed as machines before he ever built it, right? So I'm curious, have you ever, just giving you some ideas, you can ask whatever you want, but I just want to give you some ideas, okay? I want to get people in here that have never called in, that want to be on Coast to Coast AM, want to be a part of the iconic history and presence of it, the future of it, because we're where it all started. So somebody that, you know, maybe this will spark you and you've never called in before. So have you ever experienced an idea yourself, a warning, a premonition, a piece of information did not feel as though it came from your own mind? Did it come in a dream? Did you hear it as a voice? Do you suddenly know something that you could not possibly have known? And do you believe brilliant people like Tesla were just geniuses, or were they getting information?

0: one, I was in the middle bedroom. My folks were in the left bedroom. So I heard this, and I saw this dark shadow come over my room, and it said, "I'm going to kill you." Well, I'm a kid. I ain't staying there for that. So I ran out the door, and my dad grabbed me and put me in between him and my mom on the side of the wall. And the bigger one, maybe 3 feet, just a little taller than the other two, had a sidearm. I remember, I guess it's supposed to be a laser gun or something. So anyway, we were watching them, and then they were, when we saw them, they were right by the hallway closet where my dad kept all of his guns. And so they, the one with the gun acted like he was the sergeant or something. He pointed to the right, and that was our guest bedroom. And so they eventually went in there, and, you know, we were scared, you know, for our lives, and up there again. And, we don't remember any time lost, so...
1: yeah, you probably won't.
0: Yeah, well, that's probably true, too.
1: That's true.
0: That they, but they had to finish the portal in the guest bedroom. So the next morning we get up, and I'm like, well, I wonder where they got in. They must have broke in the back patio door. And, no, there wasn't any sign of entry anywhere, Connie.
1: And, well, they know how to do it, don't they? They are experts. They can just get on in there through that little beam of light, man. That's amazing. So let me ask this. How you said you all were scared to death. Look, they're like 2.5 foot tall. They're 3 foot tall. You could kick them around. You can kick them out of the house. What happened? Especially, you know, in Houston, the Houston area and the area I would think you'd be in. Y'all got some good cowboy boots to do some kicking. Were you able to, or were you frozen? Did you even think of it?
0: We weren't frozen like a spirit, you know, but we were just like, this is not right.
1: You could have kicked him across the backyard into your neighbor's yard, said, "Get out of here, go bug them," right? You could have nailed them like that.
0: Yeah,
1: I know,
0: well,
1: it's very different, isn't it?
0: But they were in front of guns, and we weren't. We couldn't get to them.
1: It's just a squirt gun. Did you look a little closer? Just a little squirt gun. That's all. I'm just kidding you.
0: There you go. That's
1: amazing that, you know, I think way back, it seems like, the younger you are, the more you remember seeing them. The older you get, they either get better at not letting you see them, or you get better at not caring to see them because you've seen them enough. It's one or the other. But when people are younger, and if you go back to the families even, so maybe at a different time, they seem to show themselves more or let themselves be seen, or maybe they didn't... make your mind forget it as much as they might now. It's just one of those things, because you talk to people and they go back in time, they remember seeing a whole lot more activity of these little grays running around doing different things. So open lines continue. Let's hear what you want to talk about. Connie Willis, Coast to Coast AM.

0: 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It means when you hear these tones, you are just a few minutes away from emergency weather information. Weather is our number one priority. 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
2: This is a Fox News alert. Iran says the Strait of Hormuz is closed. The U.S. responds with a new round of airstrikes. Israel confirms it shared intelligence with the U.S. about an alleged Iranian plot to assassinate President Trump. U.S. Ambassador to NATO Matt Whitaker speaking to Fox News.
3: The threat is real. This is not some theoretical idea.
2: The president warns Iran that the U.S. would launch a devastating military response if it assassinated him or if it even attempted to do so. Delegates to the National Education Association have approved a measure. It calls for the impeachment of President Trump and his removal from office. When asked about it, Education Secretary Linda McMahon says the NAA should be focused on children getting the best education possible and not on adults. 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
4: A stray storm is possible for our Sunday with a high near 84 degrees. I'm Storm Center 7 meteorologist Ryan Miranda for WHIO.
1: 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It's called Miami Valley's Morning News, and it's all news, all weather, and all traffic all morning long. 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
1: Bonnie Tyler at her tribute on Coast to Coast AM, Faster Than the Speed of Night, 1983. Did you guess that? Did you know that's where it was, 1983? That made Bonnie the first British female artist to have an album debut in the top position. Number one happening for her. Really good stuff. Man, just an amazing voice. And we go back to the voice. It's legendary, right? We all love the raspy voice, and we've heard a little bit about, you know, that she had a couple things like surgery and things like that that happened. But that's only part of the story, okay? Here's like the bigger part that some people don't know. So it was partly, the raspy voice was partly because of this vocal cord surgery that she had. But here's the bigger part of it. Doctors told her not to speak during the recovery. Well, Bonnie had some other plans. Obviously, she's not really good with patients, so she had later admitted that she became frustrated and screamed and really loudly, and that damaged her vocal cords. And that's what helped create that rough, powerful voice that made her unmistakable, that we all love, and I bet that really, really hurt. Wow. Again, Connie Willis here, and, you know, a lot of you want to ask about my Project Creepy Hotspot. When can I go? It's a live investigation with me. I take you with me. It just started earlier today. I have one, and we head out on the live investigation Sunday morning, okay? Sunday morning. All right. So I'll be on coast tomorrow night, and then in the morning, heading out. Walking Walt, Jim Peniston, we're a part of this, going back up to the Rockies where we get contact and communication. You guys, I'm not faking that. I'm not just telling you that. This is not, oh, here, I want you to come pay for this show because I'm trying to make money. No, the payment goes for gas, the RV, the food, because we're up there 4 days and 3 nights. Communication, contact. I never really thought of it that way. I just knew they would come up and they kind of put their handprints all over the vehicle. They knock the vehicle or they walk around and they're constantly around you. Okay. I'm not talking just Bigfoot. There's something I call the mitten people. You'll learn more about that one day, or you can join the creepy hotspot. You'll learn about the mitten people. All right. I don't think you want to know about the mitten people because they even run off the Bigfoot. That's what I'm getting right now. But there's a lot of things that happen, and it's real. And you can be a part of it. You always say, I want to be a part. I want to go. Okay, but you can't come physically, right? There's too much stuff going on. But you can come virtually. So that's what you do. You go to my website, and you're going to see Project Creepy Hotspot. Sign up here. And, anyway, that's what you can do. And you can be with me because heading out on Sunday. All right. Do what you've always wanted to do. And yeah, help pay for the gas and the food. That's what it's all about. Thank you so much. It's Project Creepy Hotspots. Find out more and join it at ConnieWillis.com.
2: We have a great story from someone who's helped themselves to heal by using the botanical known as Carnivora. And we have a guest right now. Her name is Joni Nichols. This is quite a story.
3: Yes, it is. And Robert, my adventure started about 7 years ago. I was a mess. 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Mm-hmm. One of the scariest things was that my legs were swelling up out of control. It came to a head. Within 24 hours, I had gone into a coma.
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0: We are back on Coast to Coast AM. Hello, Connie Willis here. It's a Willis weekend. We'll be back tomorrow night with Super Soldiers and Disclosure from an Experiencer's Point of View. Those are always the best. That's the best. That's where you're going to get the real deal because they have the most knowledge of that as opposed to people that are just hearing about it, reading about it, hearsay kind of stuff. So it's all good. I'm always bringing you the best of the best, right? Trying to get the truth out there of what's really going on and not what is just embellished or made up and sent out there. I just wish that, you know, just like you're supposed to say, hey, this is AI. Well, at least the social media does that now. It's like, this is AI generated. Sometimes, by the way, I've noticed they've gotten that wrong because like you can do a thumbnail, right? You can do an image of AI, but what you post is not AI. So be careful about that too, because just because you might say it might say AI generated, it might just be the image, but it might be the truth on the post. So watch that. But most of the time, it's the other way around. And it's fiction. They need to tell you. People need to just be kind, people. Just say, hey, this is AI. It's a great story. Everybody talks about aliens in my family. And you know what? I started doing a little YouTube channel on aliens. And it's AI generated and it's fiction as well, okay? Just know I'm having fun with it. People say that. Instead, people don't say that. They let you think, this is real. This is real. And it's horrible. Such misinformation, such disinformation. So if you want the real stuff, you know where to come. Right here. We got it for you. And that's just the way it's got to be. All right. So let's go. Open line is going to continue here. Let's go to wild card line number 4. The phones are full. If you can't get in, I understand. But we're working it here for you. Wildcard line number 4, Roland, Pennsylvania, Kentucky. What we call it, Pennsylvania. How you doing, Roland?
1: Very fine. How about you?
0: I'm good. It's like a good night. Lots of good information, I think. What do you got?
1: You know, I'm totally blind. I can't see UFOs up in the sky, but I believe that they're there.
0: Mm-hmm. Can you get the vibe or anything?
1: You can hear sounds and, you know, you can feel something's there.
0: Mm. Are you somebody that's taken?
1: Am I somebody that says what?
0: Do you think you're an experiencer? Do you think you're taken too? Because
1: there's a possibility.
0: You can recognize. Yeah, okay.
1: But, I'm enjoying your music that you're playing, and it's a shame that Bonnie died so young.
0: Yeah, actually, because 75 is what, like the real, like the new 55, 60?
1: Right. I just turned 70 on the 18th of May.
0: Oh, okay. So you're new to that. How's that feel?
1: Hey. There's spinal stenosis going on, but I do my exercises and physical therapy, and
0: yep.
1: There's days that it aches a little bit, but I keep going, but really I'm still working.
0: And you know, you are? Okay, what do you do for a living?
1: You know what chair caning is? You know, the old cane seat chairs, rush seat chairs, and re-gluing and refinishing, and some upholstery work I do.
0: Oh.
1: That's what I do.
0: Well, that's not... I got a few things I could send you.
1: Well, you know what? I have a shop at 734 Linden Street in Bethlehem, Pennsylvania.
0: Okay.
1: And I have a shop. In fact, I'm up earlier because Paratrans is going to take me to Wind Gap today and tomorrow. I have a place at Marketplace 316 in Wind Gap. 316 North Broadway. Actually, my girlfriend and I started it. She had an antique shop and she sold used items. Besides, she passed away from 6 years ago of cancer. I sold her items and I stayed with it.
0: And where did you say this is?
1: In Wind Gap, Pennsylvania. Do you have any idea like where Sailorsburg is?
0: You know what? I lived in Rittenhouse Square.
1: In Philadelphia.
0: Yeah, in Philly, yeah. So how far are you from there?
1: I'm 60 miles from Philadelphia, or Allentown.
0: Okay. Oh, Allentown. Oh, you know what you just did? You made me start singing that song for probably the next week.
1: Okay. Living here in Allentown.
0: That's right. I love Billy, you know. I can't help it, but now I'll sing it forever.
1: I live in Philly, too, but Philly isn't what it was.
0: See, I was actually right there on South Philly, you know, the road South Street, right? South Street, the big famous song.
1: Street, and everything. I remember that.
0: Yeah. But then I moved into Rittenhouse Square and I felt much better.
1: Yeah. It's that runs the same as Bainbridge South Street does.
0: Is that where you're from originally? You've lived there all your life?
1: Well, Allentown, Bethlehem, and I was in Wilkes-Barre for like 3 years. I learned to be an upholsterer up there.
0: Okay. Well, it's a great state. I love it. And I love the people there. They're so different too, right? Philly people from Pittsburgh people, totally two different worlds, right?
1: Yeah, Philly people are nice. A friend of mine works down at Temple University, and she told me, one of the more gunshots going in Philly, but he came out of work one day and all these police were around and she was like, the cops said just stay where you are. Somebody was shooting bullets around.
0: Oh my gosh.
1: They got the person.
0: Good. I'm glad I'm not there.
1: A lady told me that she used to live in Philly and a little bit too much of that went on. She moved out to the suburbs.
0: Where you could beautiful.
1: Grab the subway and come into town.
0: I gotcha. Great transportation and a beautiful state. Thanks for calling in. I appreciate that. And thanks for enjoying the music along with me. Yeah, you know, I grew up in Kentucky. I was born in Kentucky. And when I lived in Philly in Rittenhouse Square is because I was working at QVC selling products there. And I was like, you know, what is it about this state? Well, people actually call it Pennsyltucky. And that's what really hit me. I thought, it just looks so much like Kentucky. And the weather's exactly like Kentucky. You have a valley there and you have the Ohio Valley in Kentucky. So the same weather, temperature, the same humidity, but the same trees and the same landscape is just... It's beautiful. It's a beautiful state. So I really enjoyed living up there, but happy to be over here in Colorado. There's some things I'd like to change about it, but, for the most part, no, the weather's fantastic here and it's just absolutely gorgeous. And there's a lot of crazy things up there in those mountains that all of you all would enjoy. So any of the Rockies, Colorado, all the way up, you know, all the way across is full of all sorts of little interesting creatures and big interesting creatures. Let's go back to wildcard line number 5, talk to Nancy out of New Mexico. Nancy, welcome to Coast AM. How are you tonight?
2: Hi, Connie. I'm really enjoying your show tonight. It's always fun to hear your weekend people. You add a little different flavor to what's going on.
0: in the best of ways, I hope. I appreciate that. You're living in New Mexico. Definitely. That's a crazy state, man. There's a lot of crazy stuff that happens there.
2: I'm at the very bottom of the Rockies. That's why I call them the wild card. I'd have to look out the window to see which side of the Rockies I'm on. We've got the Florida Mountains here, which is like the very end of the Rockies. So it's like, yeah, I can see it out the window. It's that way.
0: Wow, I love
2: to travel back in time a little. One, I'm enjoying your tribute, and I am mourning the death of Randy Mantooth from the show Emergency. I used to watch it when I was a kid.
0: Which one was he? Which one was he? The one of the two major guys, blonde or dark hair?
2: The paramedic.
0: Was he the
2: dark hair? Randy Mantooth, and he. My girlfriends and I used to write fanfic about that show.
0: I understand. We all loved it. Was it the dark haired guy?
2: The magazines and
0: And just to be clear, it was the dark haired guy or the light haired guy?
2: The dark haired guy. guy.
0: Okay, okay, yeah. He was the guy. He was the one. He was the one I liked too.
2: Okay, first off, I'm starting off about 2 hours ago. You guys were talking about the ones and zeros and the communication.
0: Yep, the binary and numbers, the Pinniston code.
2: I wanted to comment that you need to scoot your timeline back on that, because in 1969, in mm-hmm. sixth grade, they were teaching us binary in school.
0: Mm.
2: In 1969.
0: 1969?
2: Yep.
0: I was like four.
2: Yeah, I realized the space program was hardwired, but...
0: Right. Well,
2: they were teaching us about computers and teaching us binary in 69.
0: Wow. So need to Where'd you go?
2: Zeros back. California.
0: You know what? We need to bring up Pinniston. Hey, Pinniston, call up and tell us what that means, because I got to ask you about that. He'd have an answer before I would. So what? Okay, because that seems pretty early. I would think everybody's like, that's a little early. So were you in a special school or was this just normal people?
2: I'm sorry?
0: Were you in a genius school or some sort of unique class?
2: No, I don't think so. Like I said, we were in California, which can make a difference in the 60s, I suppose.
0: Or not.
2: No,
0: one or the other.
2: Everybody in the class. Everyone in the class. I remember a little kid book I've been trying to find for, the last, 50 years, called Billy Goat Math, which was a little kid's book where the billy goat was counting and he had a right foot and a left foot. So it was a one and a zero.
0: Oh, okay.
2: And
0: okay.
2: It was teaching little kids binary.
0: Okay. I'm thinking what they had happen was that they were trying to decode it. Were you able to decode the ones and zeros?
2: Just numbers. Just math.
0: Huh. I wish he was on the other line here so we could talk about that, because I don't know how to answer that.
2: I just wanted to let you know that we knew about it back then, and not like the 70s or 80s. It was like 1969 we were studying binary in school.
0: Well, I know from hearing the story... Okay, well, from hearing the story, he got it in 1980, but they said they couldn't decode it until much later with the ones and zeros. So I got to tell you, I don't understand, but I know they got a book coming out that's going to explain it more, like any day.
2: Yeah. Well, decoding is always good. Think about hieroglyphs,
0: Right. Are you good at the decoding the ones and zeros?
2: It's just numbers. A one is a one, and a 1 0 is a two, and a 1 1 is a three. It's the computer language, because it's either the circuit is open or the circuit is closed.
0: And is it also in eights or something?
2: Oh, well, sequences of eights. Computers talk in like hex with 12 computer languages, but basically the computer languages became prevalent. I mean, you used to have to code computers with ones and zeros. Now you use, basic programming and then the different languages that they use, the COBOLs and the other stuff. We learned basic. I learned basic in college, 75.
0: So what do you do for a living? You're way ahead of everybody with this kind of thing. What do you do for a living? Or did you ever do anything with computers?
2: I'm kind of just like the head of the trivia department.
0: The trivia department of what? That's great.
2: I'm the queen of trivia.
0: I love it. So you do decode. So have you looked at the Pinniston code to try to decode it?
2: No.
0: Oh, you got to do that.
2: What's it called?
0: It's the Pinniston code. It's the binary code. It's when James Pinniston... in the UK, in Bentwaters, 1980, where it's the Air Force Base there. And they thought there was a plane crash, but they went and found out that it was this UFO. And the UFO was just hovering. And Pinniston went over, and he manhandled the whole thing. And then at one point, he put his hand on hieroglyphics. And then at another point, all of a sudden, all these numbers downloaded into him. And it is now known as the Pinniston code. And it's a bunch of ones and zeros. And trying to decode it. So, you know, let me know. We got to take a break now, but let me know. I want you to look at that. I think it's jamespeniston.com. And you can learn more about that. And let us know what you decode it to be. Ah, I like that. She was very interesting. I'd like to learn more about what she finds out. So thanks, Nancy, for calling in. Open lines continue. Connie Willis here in the tribute to Bonnie Tyler as well. Stay with us. Coast to Coast, see you.

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2: This is Brent Kress from Wagner Paving for good news in Dayton. At Wagner Paving, when life gives us lemons, we usually just pave right over them. But thankfully, some people have a much better approach. Back in 2014, Jill Swanson was diagnosed with colon cancer. When she started chemotherapy, a friend gave her a small care package. Inspired by the simple act of kindness, Jill started her own lemonade project, sharing thoughtfully selected gifts with others in treatment. Today, that little project has grown into Lemons of Love, a 501c3 nonprofit that delivers personalized care packages to hospitals and oncology centers all over the United States since 2014. They have shared more than 42,000 care packages across all 50 states and 19 other countries, taking a tough situation and using it to bring comfort to tens of thousands of people. That is the definition of turning lemons into lemonade, and that's good news in Dayton.
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5: This is a Fox News alert. I'm Daria Allbringer. The U.S. is carrying out a new round of airstrikes on Iran, not long after getting a warning from the Islamic Republic's Revolutionary Guard that declared the Strait of Hormuz closed.
6: And it appears that act of revenge by Iran was foiled when President Trump attended that NATO summit in Turkey, a country that borders Iran. With the ceasefire over earlier today, Israeli forces stopped a plot of their own. Troops from the IDF's Golani Division spotted Hezbollah fighters bringing anti-tank missiles into a building inside the southern Lebanon buffer zone. The IDF watched the terrorists bring these rounds into the building. They waited until the terrorists were all inside and leveled the building. The IDF said secondary explosions were seen afterwards. Recall last month, Hezbollah fired similar anti-tank rounds at an Israeli Merkava tank, killing all four soldiers inside.
5: Fox's Lucas Tomlinson in Tel Aviv. A six-sided star-shaped object is among the latest files the Pentagon's released about unidentified anomalous phenomena.
7: One of the videos was captured just last year by the U.S. Pacific Command. The footage was taken on January 1st over the Yellow Sea, and it shows an unidentified object that looks like a six-point star. President Trump has demanded transparency regarding unidentified flying objects, aerial phenomena, and alien life. But the Pentagon has previously said they found no evidence of aliens or extraterrestrial intelligence. They've suggested other reasons for these unresolved cases, including lack of sufficient data. They say the private sector is welcome to provide their own expertise, and in the meantime, they will continue to release new files in the coming weeks on a rolling basis.
5: That's Fox's Madeline Rivera. England's headed to the World Cup semifinals after beating Norway 2-1. They'll meet the winner of the match between Argentina and Switzerland, which is now underway. 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
8: A stray storm is possible for our Sunday with a high near 84 degrees. I'm Storm Center 7 meteorologist Ryan Mirando for WHIO.
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0: Jefferson Starship, the Runaway Again Tour. 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

0: broadcasting live from the confines of an abandoned radio station in the secluded apartment building in a closet of high strangeness from the foothills of the Colorado Rockies. It is time for full disclosure of the topics they said were off limits. Hey there, I'm Connie Willis. This is Coast to Coast AM. Tonight, premonitions, what's within the earth, open lines, and a tribute to Bonnie Tyler. So time now to turn off the lights. Join me for another interesting evening of conversation. Much needed education in the chest. We might get a little closer to the truth of what lurks amongst us, because it does, and what is beyond. I'm Connie Willis. 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
0: It is Coast to Coast AM that you're listening to. Hello there. Connie Willis here with you. It's a Willis weekend. I love it. It's funny when I go on X and some of the other social medias and you guys actually draw something up of me, AI doing something crazy. Eric the Extractor is one of them on X, and he does these little videos of me with searching Bigfoot or doing something, but he always says, "It's a Willis weekend," or something like that. It's hilarious. I think it's funny. So thanks all of you that do that kind of fun stuff. I appreciate that, and I like when you write in, and you join my newsletter, Where's Willis, as well. That's cool. Always find me at ConnieWillis.com. A lot of good stuff. I'll tell you about some of it a little later on. Hey, you know whose birthday it is? Let's see, I had it written down. And I'm like, where'd it go? It is, wait a minute, because you guys know who this is. Some other news has kind of happened along the way that maybe, you didn't recognize it. But it's Nikola Tesla's birthday today. Yeah. That's a big deal, man. We've learned a lot from him and still keep on doing it. And it's another experiencer. I believe that 1,000%. And I think a lot of you all do, too. And I know that's the big topic now is definitely talking about UFO disclosure and experiencers. Finally, we are the topic. People know to go to the experiencer, not just this light in the sky. It's way deeper than that. And I appreciate those of you that write me and talk to me about that as well. Hey, we have open lines coming up later. And because of Bonnie Tyler, she passed away a couple days ago. the age of 75. We'll talk more about that too throughout the evening, but definitely do a tribute for her and play some fantastic music. What an incredible voice, right? What an incredible voice. Wow. And of course, you know, one of the songs we got to play. I know you're going to be waiting for it. I'm going to make you wait for it. I don't mean to make you wait for it. It's just a build up, right? We all know the hot song, at least I think so. I think it's the best of the best ever in the world kind of song. And you know what that is? I'll go ahead and say it for some of you. It's the Total Eclipse of the Heart. That's coming up later. We got a whole bunch of other ones in between. And sing along with me as that happens. Great guest tonight. Again, open lines later, but a great guest before that. That is, he's had, I think it's 1,000 premonitions that have come true. He's been channeling for like 30 years. And he's got a bazillion books out because he'll channel something and then there's a book and then he'll channel something else and then there's another book. And I think it's about 60 books that he has. And when that's the case, it's kind of hard to decide, what do we talk about? Because he has channeled so many things, we can go deep into it. And you know what? One of the things that I find interesting when I go out there and research is that I think that we're actually the surface people. I do. I think we're the surface people. And I think when this is just my thoughts as of now today, it could change tomorrow, right? Because I'm always observing. I'm always trying to seek out what the actual truth of it is. So, because I'm curious, just like maybe you guys are. That's why you're here on Coast, right? So I believe that if, you know, you guys have recognized with volcanoes that there's always UFOs seen going in and out of them, right? And big mountain, things like that. So I've just always thought, I think we're the surface people and these other things that we see. I don't think the aliens are flying in from billions of light years away. I think they're here and I think they're within the earth. Now, I've been told that hollow earth and what I'm thinking of within the earth might be two different things. So we're going to ask the master here, Jim Edward Lucier. He's a 30-year trance channeler. Author of like, I think it's 60 books. He's a teacher as well. And he's going to tell us about channeling. And he's going to talk about the hollow earth for me. Because I said, you know, all these different things that you do, I don't know what to pick. And I thought I'd go with the hollow earth because I want to see what he thinks. He's 1,000 premonitions that came true. I want to see what he thinks about what's under the earth and also ask the difference of, is hollow earth and what I'm thinking two different things? So, he's up in Canada and he's had an interest in the paranormal topics since a kid. I can tell you that, let's just bring him on. It's Jim Edward Lucier. Jim, from all of the successes that you've had and how you can just pump out books with, by channeling any topic that you want to pull out and channel, I'm saying most likely you are also an experiencer. You have been obviously all your life. If you're an experiencer, that's the case. It's always all your life. And I think too, probably someone in your family. Well, can you

0: What do you think of, let me ask you a couple other things outside of that. I'm not really good with political stuff. So let's go to space. I'm going to ask you some silly questions, or you might think they're silly, or some people might think they're silly, but I want to know what you get. Have we been to the other side of the moon, and have we been on the moon many times before? Or ever?
1: Yes, I believe in the 1969 moon landing. I think we were there. I was actually born on July 17th, so while they were on the way there, I was being born. I believe in that. I believe that the moon is, it does have a base in it, and there's we did go around it, not to the dark side, but we went around it with the rocket, but we haven't. No one's actually been to the dark side as of yet. Foot's on the ground.
0: Okay. You know what? Yeah. Okay. Because I think didn't the Japanese or something recently do something like that?
1: I think they tried a satellite.
0: Okay. All right. Okay. Well, hang in there, because we're going to talk about what's within the Earth. And you can find out more about Jim Edward Lucier at mystago1.com. That one's going to be kind of tough for you. You might want to go over to our website so you will know how to spell it. It's probably, I'm saying it wrong. It's mystagoue1. .com. Again, go to our website at coasttocoastam.com and you can find that yourself. Stay with us. Bonnie Tyler, we're going to be tributing her tonight. She was amazing. And we got open lines later. Stay with us. Connie Willis, Oldies 106 is the station I worked at before. And this is Coast to Coast AM.

0: 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Depend on it. From Dayton's biggest newsroom, we bring you live and local news every day. Real reporters from folks who live in the Miami Valley. Something you can't get anywhere else. 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Depend on it.
1: I'm Chris DeMeo. Iran says that it considers the Strait of Hormuz closed once again after a vessel using an unauthorized route was struck by a warning shot in the waterway. The Revolutionary Guard stating that Iran launched warning shots at a violating ship. Iran further reported that the strait would now remain closed until further notice. U.S. Central Command saying a short time later that its forces began a third round of strikes against Iran. Meta soon facing a multi-billion dollar fine with the European Union after findings concluded that Facebook and Instagram were designed with the intent of being addictive.
2: If the findings are confirmed, Meta could be liable to pay a fine worth up to 6% of its global annual revenue.
1: That's Fox Business's Connor Hansen. Police say two people are killed, three wounded in a shooting at a street festival in Toronto. 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
3: A stray storm is possible for our Sunday with a high near 84 degrees. I'm Storm Center 7 meteorologist Ryan Miranda for WHIO.
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1: A Bonnie Tyler tribute tonight. 1976 is when that song came out. You're listening to Coast AM. That was a breakthrough hit. It's called Lost in France. Did you even recognize that? A lot of people totally know that and think that is the song I always want to hear. And some of you have never heard that one before. It was, it basically took Bonnie, it took that distinctive voice, not as distinct yet, by the way, because she ended up having a surgery, but, it took it to an international audience. It reached the top 10 in the UK. It was the beginning of this incredible recording career that would eventually span into, what, 5 decades? Yeah, so Bonnie Tyler, wow. She was amazing, and I'm glad to be able to get to play her music for you tonight. I think a lot of y'all wrote me, too, as well, to let me know, and I just... Absolutely. We got more to come with that. So Connie Willis here with you. And, you know, you guys always say, hey, you know, what's it like to see something, whether it's a Bigfoot or an alien? Those of us that are experiencers, that's what we see. We see those things. They're real. And you would, too. It's not like, oh, we're the only one that can see them. It's not like that. Sometimes it is. It depends on what they want to do. It's not up to us. But usually if you're out with me somewhere, I'm like a magnet. Things come to me. So you'll pretty much see them too. Anybody else that's an experiencer, same thing. So when you guys say, I want to be a part of this, I want to see it, I want to go out with you sometime when you go up to the woods or this or that or whatever, and you don't have to go far, but this weekend I'm going back deep into the Rockies, and I am doing one of my other, you know, one of my expeditions. It's live streaming, and you can go with me virtually. It's my latest project called Creepy Hotspots. You can go. I got Jim Peniston of the Rendlesham Incident, the UFO dude, right? I think he's the biggest UFO guy out there to me. That is, he's manhandled a real UFO live in action right there as it hovered and then took off and got the download of the Peniston code with his hand, right? He's there. He hadn't had anything happen since 1980, except he did on my last creepy hotspot. Yeah, yes, yes, yes. Walk going with us too. If you don't know him, you will soon. But my creepy hotspot's happening. You can go with me live virtually. We actually started earlier tonight, but we head out in the RV for 4 days and 3 nights up there with contact and communication of Bigfoot, aliens, orbs, beams of light, Larry the Light Man. You need to know who that is. And also the Mitten people. I'm telling you, it's all real. You can hang out with me, and we're talking contact, communication, live, raw, uncut. I'm taking you with me. If you'd like to join, do it now, because we're heading out on Sunday. Go to ConnieWillis.com.
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0: We are back on Coast to Coast AM. Connie Willis here. Open lines happen a little later on. But before that, we're talking to a 30-year trance channeler, author, and teacher, Jim Edward Lucier. You know what, Jim? I was giving out your website, and I couldn't figure out how to say it. And it's Mystagogue 1, isn't it? It is a little easier than I thought. Okay, Mystagogue, that's Mystagogue, the number one.com. That's where you can see his stuff. On there, what you got, 60 books, and you got all sorts of things for people to learn. And I guess you, what is it that you teach? Do you actually teach how to channel?
1: How to channel, how to do many forms of like Reiki and stuff like that. The books are relatively short. Most of them are on Amazon Kindle. They're called they're sort of like treaties, where in the ancient 16th, 15th centuries of alchemy, they came out with these small books of study. They're study books, and they called them treaties. And that's what a lot of my books are, is they're relatively short, but very, very deep, very deep books.
0: When you get that, is that where you get like a download and then you kind of spit it back out and maybe you record it and then just transcribe it?
1: Yeah, I get like downloads pretty I used to get them really, really bad for the 90s, for the past, like up to about 2013 or so. When my dad passed away, that's when the channeling started to decrease, and so did the premonitions. I don't get that many premonitions anymore. I don't know. I guess my dad, he inspired me so much that, you know, he was just the conduit that helped me to understand all these things and get them. It was like VR, like virtual reality. You know, I'd be working, and then all of a sudden, this goggles came over my eyes, and I'd be seeing other visions. And so I had to go and, you know, take pads and stuff like that with me, notepads, and write all this stuff down while I was still working. And then it would finally go away. But it was also kind of like telepathic as well. It was like getting all this information about what the images mean while at the same time receiving the images. I know it's kind of hard to describe, but it was kind of like intuitive knowing, all this knowing about what the images mean, how they work and stuff like that.
0: It's amazing, all the books in here. I'm looking at all the different ones that you have, and it's like, man, that looks like that would be good to look at. And then you got another one. Oh, that one looks good too. I could spend a fortune on your books alone. It's crazy.
1: Thank you.
0: I can't imagine. I can't imagine all that information. It's like, just get it out and ready to load in the next bit of information, right?
1: Right. Yeah, thank you. Yeah, that's exactly how it works. It's like, I can't get any peace until it's out, until it's out there, until the book is done. And sometimes I scramble really fast to get it published, and it's really not quite ready yet, and then I got to take it back.
0: Go back.
1: Do it again.
0: Yeah, I know that one.
1: Yeah.
0: That's funny. Well, that reminds me of going back to, I was just mentioning, and he's been a guest here on Coast quite a bit, is Jim Peniston again. When he was in the UK, it was the Rendlesham UFO incident on the military base in Bentwaters there, and they thought it was a plane crash. He runs out to it with his other guys and stuff like that. And he literally walks up to this UFO that is this hovering right there, live action right there. And he starts manhandling it, putting his hands on it, rubbing across it. And then he felt, it was always smooth. Like he's like, it's really smooth. And then he got to an area where the words, symbols came up and off, and he's touching that. And then he got a big download of ones and zeros and a whole bunch of ones and zeros. And so for the next like 12 to 24 hours, he was just going crazy until he wrote down all the ones and zeros. And I think it was like 16 pages full of that. And then he felt fine, just like what you're saying. I think everybody that does get a download, they get the same thing. It seems like something is not just giving you it, but going, write it down. You're not going to forget it until, you know, I'm not going to let you get away with it until you write it down. I can literally see a vision of something doing that.
1: Yes, that's exactly the way it is. Exactly. I heard about that story and I've seen it on TV and stuff, and amazing. A couple of things about that. The abducted people that go on board the ships, they often experience something called missing time. And the reason for that is time dilation. They use a lot of time dilation as just like we use oil for cars. It's one of their technologies. And what he picked up was, you see, in the mid-1990s, there was a huge UFO flap in Phoenix and many other places, even in China. And what that was all about was we were just about to enter the digital age of ones and zeros. We were just about to come into that big time. And, I mean, it was developing, but it wasn't till we got closer to the year 2000 that it started to, you know, really pick up.
0: Yeah, because when he got those ones and zeros, it was 1980, and they didn't even know what any of that meant.
1: Right. Yeah, in 1969, the United States government developed the first internet system. And, they knew about that quite well. But in the 80s, the first kind of programs, you know, the old clunky machines just started coming out. And we were getting ready to get more and more into the digital age. And that's when the UFOs started coming out even more throughout the 90s. Because when they fly, they're fixing the energy frequencies in the air. They're working to engineer the various different kinds of frequencies and vibrations and stuff that are all around us.
0: Why are they doing that? So they're working the atmosphere as well and the frequencies, and is that to build a better place for us?
1: A little bit, yes. Also, like to help prepare our DNA, because the frequencies of the EMFs, all these frequencies coming through us are moving right through us, like through our bodies, and it's getting more and more and more intense all the time, and so, you know, it's like radio signals. It's going right through the body. And they've been kind of helping to prepare not just us but the planet for all of this influx of new vibrational energies that are all around us now.
0: So what's all that about? What's it going to do? Is it going to have us healthier, or is it something for them? Is it mutating us?
1: Helping us. Not necessarily too much of a mutation might be too much of a word, but to help adjust us and the world. It helps them, and it helps us, because when we started the Industrial Revolution, both of them, both ages of the Industrial Age, in England. The crop circles, of course, started not too long after that. And in the 1970s and so forth, we really started polluting the planet. And one of the things I channel all the time that I get from them is they hate coal. They don't like
0: really
1: coal. They don't. It's oil too. Like, I mean, we have to learn at some point to move away from it, because it's too it's just too much pollution. And I was told that the aliens, they like various species, they use something like a filter. When they come into our world, they use something like a filter to filter out all of our thoughts, because our thoughts are, you know, they're constantly going crazy, and they need protection from that, because it's like walking into a field of, you know, you walk into a room and, you know, everybody's been talking, you feel it, you feel that, and they feel it much, much stronger.
0: Interesting. Yeah, I can tell you this, when, and other people I know too, in fact, going back to Peniston again, he called it the sphere of influence, and I call it basically kind of a bubble. He calls it that, I call it a bubble, but, and we joke about that, because mine's easier to say. I can't remember his. But when you're in it, when you are in their atmosphere, in their world, you don't feel pain, you don't hear noise, you don't feel temperature, nothing. You feel good, and, you know, they have control of you, but you don't, you don't have any feelings of hurt or pain, or you feel good, or you know, nothing. Everything feels nice and alive and very quiet.
1: Right, yes. They're, you know, the whole entire alien agenda can, you know, more or less can be summed up as compatibility. That's what they want, is like, there's two types of aliens. There's the gray types and the insectoid types, and then on the other side of that, there's what I call the Nordics, who are more like Pleiadians and Arcturians. And the Arcturians and Pleiadians and Nordics and so forth, they understand us, but the greys and the insects, the insectoids, they don't quite get us. They don't understand how we can have all of these amazing abilities, Olympics, Special Olympics, swimming, football, how we can get together and watch these groups and enjoy them, and then work as individuals as well. Like, we are totally amazing to them.
0: Huh. Are you familiar with the hybridization project?
1: Yes.
0: So is that part of it, to where we are combined by them, and they want that so that we can be the same?
1: Yes, that's been going on for probably hundreds and hundreds of years, even longer than recently, because
0: agreed,
1: mixing the DNA and the genes, and because their makeup is much different than ours, totally different. We can't even describe what their makeup would be, but for us, like, to make it compatible between the two is something that is never going to happen overnight, but it's ongoing.
0: And like, we have a time, we're on time here, and you were talking about their time, actually. What did you say? Time dilation, is that what you said?
1: Yes.
0: So,
1: right.
0: To me, this is my theory, so I'd like to hear yours on this, what you've channeled and found out. We are on time. We are moving forward, and we have to move forward. We are based on time. Our life is on time. We have a expiration date. They seem to not have time at all. And even though it's a long time, centuries of them doing the hybridization project is happening, that's a long time for us, but for them, it's really not. Would that be right in what you know too?
1: Yes, exactly. They store it as energy. Like, it's kind of like if you travel to a nearby star, and by the time you come back, a million years have gone by on Earth. They collect all that kind of energy, and they use that to bend time and space. They exist. Their ships, their technologies don't really run so much on time as we know it. Mm-hmm. They run more or less on the dimensions of the quantum world. There's about 15 of them, 16, I think. Mm. They bring those up. They bring those up from the quantum mechanical world and raise them up into our macro existence. So if we're working with four dimensions, they're working with 15. And so, time for them, they don't even really use time. They just use space to time travel. If they want to time travel, they don't even use time. They just go pure space.
0: Wow. That makes a whole lot of sense. Interesting. Wow. You are amazing me over here, Jim. So Jim Edward Lucier is who we're talking to. And we're going to get into Hollow Earth. I believe we're the surface people. They live within. And somebody said, well, you're talking about something different. That's not Hollow Earth. And I'm thinking, well, why not? His pictures look like it. You can see him, his work in YouTube. You can see the diagrams of what he has channeled. So we're going to talk about that when we come back. Stay with us. Connie Willis, along with Open Lines later on. And this is Jim Edward Lucier with us. 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
8: Puts up the stop sign. I'm Chris DeMeo, Fox News. Iran said it considers the Strait of Hormuz closed once again after a vessel using an unauthorized route was struck by a warning shot in the waterway. The Revolutionary Guard stating that Iran launched warning shots at a violating ship. Iran further reporting that the strait would now remain closed until further notice. U.S. Central Command saying a short time later that its forces began a third round of strikes against Iran. CENTCOM says that the strikes are being carried out at the direction of the commander-in-chief. War Secretary Pete Hegseth posting on social media, Iran made a poor choice, now they pay. Meantime, Fox's Alex Hogan has more on the back-and-forth threats between the U.S. and Iran.
9: The supreme leader in Iran issuing his first written statement that avenging his late father must take place. And according to a Wall Street Journal report, Israel shared intelligence with the U.S. that it said indicated a fresh Iranian plan to kill President Trump. Trump says that orders have already been given threatening Iranian decimation if Iran were to carry out such a plan, writing in part, quote, 1,000 missiles are locked and loaded and aimed at the Islamic Republic of Iran with thousands of more to immediately follow should the Iranian government act on its threat.
8: That's Fox's Alex Hogan. The New York Times is fighting DOJ subpoenas seeking reporters' testimony and confidential sources tied to its reporting on security concerns with President Trump's new Air Force One. The Times calls it an attack on press freedom. The National Press Club is calling on the DOJ to immediately withdraw subpoenas. World Cup quarterfinals, England defeated Norway 2-1 in extra time. And England will now play the winner of Argentina and Switzerland, which is going on right now. The semifinal begins on Tuesday when Spain takes on France. The championship is next Sunday in New Jersey. 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
10: A stray storm is possible for our Sunday with a high near 84 degrees. I'm Storm Center 7 meteorologist Ryan Miranda for WHIO.
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1: Coast to Coast AM, keeping up with the Bonnie Tyler tribute. If you were a woman and I was a man, good stuff there. 1986, the tribute continues here. We will miss her. Man, just amazing. But, you know, we get to hear her as much as we often want to play her. So I like that that's the case for sure. You know, that particular song, so it was written by Desmond Child, and it was later reworked, part of the song's melody, with John Bon Jovi. Okay, and it became Bon Jovi's You Give Love a Bad Name. Can you kind of hear it in there if you think about it? Bonnie's song came first, okay? But you'll start hearing that now in the future. You'll go, oh, yeah, I see how that happened. Very, very close. She actually married Robert Sullivan in 73, and that was before she became internationally famous. And they remained married for more than 50 years. I love that. That is so nice to hear. Robert was not only a property developer, okay, big deal here for sure, but he also represented Great Britain in judo at the, I think it was the 72 Olympics. Was that unit? I think that was it. Yeah. Interesting stuff. We've got more to play. And, well, I guess really time is flying. So we just really got a little bit left. So I'm sure you all know what's coming up. One of my favorites of all time from her. So open lines are going to continue. Just, hey, a real quick reminder, go to our website. We have a great website. Okay. The team really works hard. You'll see the latest drop of the Pentagon releasing the fourth batch of the UFO files. And there's something really interesting on the very first one, because I've seen something like that before. I don't know what that was, but I saw it on 4th of July one time here in Colorado. And then also check out the romantic clouds. Okay, that's really cool too. That's our website, coasttocoastam.com.
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1: Yeah. It is Open Lines here on Coast to Coast AM. Connie Willis here. I'll be back tomorrow night. It's Willis weekend. We've got Super Soldier that we're going to talk to, Jerry Avalos. And we've got Daryl Sims, our good buddy here on Coast to Coast AM, the alien hunter, you know him as. And we're going to, you know, he's just great to talk with. He's a joy. He's like, you'll see, he's a cowboy. You know, he's a cowboy, but he's an alien hunter, but he's a cowboy. You know, and he's fun to talk with. He's a really nice guy, and he's fun and funny and intelligent, and he's going to have his perspective of disclosure. So that's an experiencer perspective, okay, and it's really good, and he's studied this for a long time. He knows his stuff. He's been in some secret areas that, I don't know, maybe he'll tell us some of those. That'll be tomorrow night here on Coast to Coast AM. I'm really looking forward to that. That'll be fun. It's been great tonight. Unbelievable guests that we had earlier with Jim Edward Lucier, but also you guys are telling some really, really good things. So I gave you some opportunities of, you know, because I like when new people come in and call and they want to get on, because listen, we are the most iconic station on the planet. So get in here. Make sure you're a part of the history of it, right? I mean, it's coming up on 12 years for me, and I'm like, I'm still new to it, right? I'm still a newbie to it, and very happy to be a part of it and be a part of the iconic show for sure. Let's see here. I was asking you all a couple other. I know the lines. They're packed. Okay, so listen. If I don't get to you, I'm sorry. I'm going to do my best, but I want to hear from you, and I want to hear what you're thinking. So we were asking, besides, I think you're already ready to answer some of the things already asked, but some of those things were what would finally convince you that a UFO is not human? What would do that if you're on that side? And I think another one that I thought was pretty interesting was, would you talk to an AI version of someone who died, and who would that be? So I haven't seen anybody ask about that yet, and we'll see if we get an answer for that. Have you ever felt that a place did not want you there? Like a place, like a house, like a forest, like going down a road or in a hotel room, or, you know, you're somewhere and you're like, we shouldn't be here. Let's go. You ever feel that? So anyway, let's go back to the phones, see what we got anyway. Wildcard line number 4, let's talk to Greg out of Remsen, New York. Where is Remsen, New York? Where is that, Greg?
5: Remsen's way upstate central New York area, near the Adirondack.
1: Huh? Oh, okay. We've talked before.
5: Right,
1: yeah, okay.
5: I'm like 10 miles. 10 miles.
1: Right, okay.
5: Yeah. Let me see. I used to go fishing with my Uncle Harlan, and he'd take me out on Lake Ontario or along the shoreline, and there were some fishing spots that he had that we used to catch fish for hours and hours and hours. And I just can't find most of them anymore. So what I want to know is, if I could, I would definitely ask them how to get to some of these spots if an AI version was available.
1: Oh, that's right.
5: That would be fantastic. And plus, he was a fun guy to be around. So, and you know, it's very possible they could do this, because
1: I agree.
5: AI commercials you see out there, they take an actor and they pay them like $5 to $1,000. And the actor reports to a studio where they are filmed, I guess, in different outfits and doing different movements and body suits and in conversation. Okay, that's all recorded for the AI to use, I guess.
1: Yeah.
5: I've heard about it anyways. And then they make commercials that sometimes I see that says AI generated commercial on it, you know.
1: Yeah.
5: So I'm thinking it's really possible they could do that. What do you think?
1: I think you're right.
5: Yeah. And you know, put in all the digital history of a person, right?
1: That's right. That's right.
5: And say a person started saving their diaries.
1: You're right.
5: 100 years from now, all your whole family tree could be in AI.
1: Here's Aunt Betty. Look at all the things she did. Oh my goodness.
5: Yeah, and you know, the only other way I could think of to get to my Uncle Harlan would be maybe through a medium, through the spirit world. Maybe that's a possibility, I suppose.
1: There's some good ones out there. No, I think you're right. You know what? That's probably your best bet right now. But I think you could probably figure out the AI. I think you're right on it, because once you start playing with it, right, you start figuring out, wow, this isn't this evil thing or this, you know, whatever. You start learning how to be creative with it and how it can really work with you. And I think you're right. I think it could take like a diary and take pictures and do all these other things and actually have your uncle or whoever right there standing there, even talking to you about what you might want to know, learning all that information. That's spooky, but it's also pretty interesting. I think, wow, you're onto something. That's a program. That's an app. You should make it. Make millions. You make millions off of that. Seriously. I'm gonna write it down. All right, I'll tell you about it, Greg. When you don't hear from me anymore, I'm living in some mansion up in the mountains somewhere. Okay, I'll invite you. So, anything else?
5: Didn't you have a NDE? I think I heard you talk. Maybe it was a different host, but I was wondering about a year ago.
1: Yeah,
5: for me, I had a bad accident happened to me, and I unfortunately was in a coma for a while, and I kind of got the sense that I was at an NDE, you know, near death experience.
1: And yeah, wait a minute, let's ask for sure, was it NDE or is it an NDA? This is very important, NDE. Craig.
5: oh, I don't know. NDE, near death experience.
1: No, you're right, I'm just messing with you.
5: Okay, I didn't know.
1: I'm just messing with you. Okay.
5: Yeah, and I'm so I was out of it during the same time period about a year ago, and you know I had no sense of time during that period of time, and I'm thinking the soul or the spirit doesn't have that sense of time, or the physical body to hear things, see things, and all that sort of thing. And I was wondering what your thoughts are on the soul or the spirit, and maybe that, like, it could explain like ghosts and hauntings and they're kind of seeping into our soul to express themselves, or mediums maybe are more open with their soul. What do you think?
1: Well, I did. I want to, don't leave yet, because I want to ask you something. But I was like 4 years old, maybe even 3.5 to 4 years old. And we were in a really bad car accident. And I at the time, way back then, right, they didn't even say, well, you know, she died, she came back. No, they just kind of don't even talk about that part. Everything's good. Your kid's okay. Right, they didn't even talk about that kind of thing. But I was at the scene. I saw the scene. And it wasn't until decades later that I talked to my dad about it, because I described the scene to him. And he about freaked out. And because he was like, there's no way you saw that. And I described the scene to him. And he was like, you were being rushed to the hospital. No, I was right there at the scene trying to make sure my dad was okay. I told him exactly where he had a cut in his head. And the blood was, it was just one drop of blood right above his eye. And he was just freaking out because he was worried about me. And the rest of the family did okay. I was the one in the bad shape. Yeah, I was really bad. I was already there. So it was interesting, because you don't feel anything. You don't feel any different. You're there. You think you're alive. You're right there at the scene. Was your question more of, I think the soul is there forever. It was already there, and then it got into this particular body. Then it's going to go to another one. In fact, that was my first memory ever in my life, was I was being taken down to this little bitty kid. We were coming from above, and there was something to my left and something to my right that was all white and like, I don't know, it wasn't tentacles. It was more like, just white flapping of something. I don't know what it was. I just know it was a very, in a very wonderful, beautiful way. And it was saying, it was one on my left, one on my right, and they were taking my, like, soul down to this little kid that was holding a stuffed animal and saying, you will always be, you're gonna come out the other side. You're going somewhere now, but you're going to come out the other side. Don't worry. You will always be. That was the message as I was going down. And so I've never been afraid of death, and I feel like we will go on to something else. And I don't know if we get to choose or not. I kind of think we do. What do you think that you have a choice?
5: Well, no, I think we're stuck in this feeling of love and joy and happiness. It just seemed that way to me when I was in my situation.
1: Oh, when you were, was that when you were in the coma, or do you think you left the coma?
5: Yeah, I kind of feel it was. Yeah, maybe it was the people around me in the hospital, but that I was picking that up because I wasn't dead then, but I was in bad shape. So,
1: How do you know? How do you know maybe you weren't laying there and you were dead watching everybody?
5: Yeah.
1: How do you know?
5: In that case, I wasn't dead at that time, so I was still breathing and everything. So
1: I got you.
5: You could be right, though. Maybe I was in that form, but they kept my body alive. You know what I'm saying?
1: That's true. That's exactly right. What about so I knew somebody in a coma before, and he said, this was at a radio station in San Antonio, Texas. This was KOOL and KISS, the real call letters of that. And he was at the station when I was working there, and he told me he was in this coma for a very long time. It might have been 50 days or more. And he said that what he experienced in the coma was there was like a fan above him, and he just knew that that he needed to grab that fan. He wasn't going to give up. And all he knew was he needed to grab that fan, and if he got a hold of that fan, he would live. And I don't even know if he knew he would live. He just said, all I knew was I needed to grab hold of that fan. And at one point, he said he grabbed it, and it was swinging him around. And then he was a very muscular guy, and he let go of it. And so he had to do it again. So he had to take all of his strength. He said he was exhausted, but he knew that that's the only way for him to do whatever it was next. And come to find out, he finally grabbed it, and he's alive. He was alive to tell it. He said, that was life. I was grabbing for life. But he had said that his girlfriend was there the whole time, and they had said that at one point they saw him wake up, and then he went back into it. So what he described is exactly what they saw too on the outside. Isn't that interesting? So did you have anything like that?
5: Sort of. I do remember the most important thing, and the thing coming back into reality. When I woke up in that hospital bed, and the nurse that I must have had put my TV on for a comedy show. So when I woke up, that comedy was on, and I started laughing.
1: Good.
5: The first thing I did, because it was good. And so for me, that was awesome. And it was like, the tunnel of light. People describe going to the light in the tunnel. Well, when I came out of it was a 6-day coma. I came out of that darkness and that feeling of happiness and love, and just came to the light, and there was a comedy show on, and I started laughing. So,
1: that's good. For me, that was all good.
5: The tunnel was reverse of what people are thinking,
1: Yeah.
5: Yeah.
1: I got to ask you, what was the comedy team?
5: Oh, I can't remember. I was,
1: You can't remember. No,
5: well, no,
1: that's,
5: I remember,
1: like, the best
5: it, but it was,
1: in the
5: I
1: world
5: can't remember the name of it, the name of the comedy. And I've been searching on television for reruns of it.
1: Is it like an old black and white or what?
5: Yeah, way old in the 70s. Yeah.
1: Man.
5: It was fantastic. Yeah.
1: It was so good. We forgot the name. Darn it. Because, that's the best promotion
5: I
1: in
5: never
1: the world.
5: Did know. Yeah.
1: Oh, okay. Wow, good information. I appreciate
5: that. Yeah, but that was the best way to wake up to a comedy TV show, you know, in a hospital, I guess. And wake up, period, I guess.
1: Yes.
5: You know, it's fantastic. And talking to you, it's been fantastic, Connie.
1: Oh, thank you. Well, you know what? I'm happy that the TV show wasn't some, like, really depressing show of somebody, like, dying or something. It's horrible. I'm glad it worked out the way it did. And it was nice talking to you, too, Greg. I appreciate you calling in. Have a good night.

doing this with Art and George Norrie as well, just laying there listening to him talk and telling stories, and that's what you want. How many of you out there, I know this is going to be kind of changing the subject a little bit, but it just brought to my attention Frasier, one of the best shows ever in the world. Kelsey Grammer, man, he nailed it. And whoever did the writing, they knew exactly what it's like to be at a radio station, the different personalities, how they interact, everything about it. And all the jokes, everything was right on. So anyway, it really is like that, how he lived it and how he told it and how it all happened all the time. That is radio, you guys. That's the real deal. And I'm happy to be a part of it. But they also did that talk radio. It was just good. It's the way it should be. It's the way it should be. All right, so open lines are going to continue. The tribute to Bonnie Tyler, you know what's coming up next. I've been kind of teasing it with you for a while. You know, it's a heartache, so you're going to be hearing that here soon. And anyway, more stories to come. Stay on the phone. Let's see who we grab next. It's Open Lines, Connie Willis, Coast to Coast AM.

0: Nobody likes to be told what to think. That's why we're careful to make sure our news is right down the middle, both sides, and all viewpoints. 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
1: Fox News, I'm Deborah Valentine. The U.S. launching additional airstrikes on Iran after Tehran declared the Strait of Hormuz closed until U.S. interference in the region ends. Fox's Lucas Tomlinson is in Tel Aviv. He also says President Trump has responded to Tehran's death threats.
2: President Trump posting a new warning to Iran, saying, quote, 1,000 missiles are locked and loaded and aimed at the Islamic Republic of Iran, with thousands of more to immediately follow should the Iranian government act on its threat pronounced in many corners of the globe to assassinate or attempt to assassinate the sitting president of the United States of America, in this case, me.
1: Israel's prime minister says his troops will not be withdrawing from southern Lebanon until any threat from Hezbollah is eliminated. At least two people are reported dead for a hurt after gunfire erupted tonight at a large Latin street festival in Midtown Toronto. 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
3: A stray storm is possible for our Sunday with a high near 84 degrees. I'm Storm Center 7 meteorologist Ryan Miranda for WHIO.
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5: This is Brent Kress from Wagner Paving for Good News in Dayton. At Wagner Paving, when life gives us lemons, we usually just pave right over them. But thankfully, some people have a much better approach. Back in 2014, Jill Swanson was diagnosed with colon cancer. When she started chemotherapy, a friend gave her a small care package. Inspired by the simple act of kindness, Jill started her own lemonade project, sharing thoughtfully selected gifts with others in treatment. Today, that little project has grown into Lemons of Love, a 501c3 nonprofit that delivers personalized care packages to hospitals and oncology centers all over the United States since 2014. They have shared more than 42,000 care packages across all 50 states and 19 other countries, taking a tough situation and using it to bring comfort to tens of thousands of people. That is the definition of turning lemons into lemonade, and that's Good News in Dayton.
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1: One of the greatest songs of all time. And a tribute continues with Bonnie Tyler and Total Eclipse of the Heart. Oh, I could just play that over and over and over and over again. That's just an amazing song. 1983. Yeah, it was worldwide number one. Worldwide. And obviously, we can all tell why. It's just, it doesn't get old. You know, sometimes you're like, oh, I've heard that so many times. Oh, no, this is great tune. Great tune. Good stuff. It was written and produced by Jim Steinman. And he originally envisioned it as a dark vampire love song. And that, of course, explains its enormous, like, gothic, almost supernatural sound that it has. And, of course, Bonnie Tyler's signature recording, one of the greatest power ballads ever made. Good stuff. Bonnie, man, thanks for giving us what you've left behind for us. Absolutely wonderful, wonderful music. Appreciate that. All right, so Connie here. Radio and TV is my full background, and, you know, that's all I've done, radio, TV, and film all my life. Always known I wanted to do it. Always love when a casting call, you know, happens, and that's something that I can do. But guess what? We have one for you guys, all right? You know, George Norrie thinks of these things, and then he thinks beyond these things, right? So, you know, Paranormal Date, he put that together, and very, very successful. So he took it another step. Ready? It's a casting call. It's a casting call. So if you're single, you're into paranormal and all, you know, looking for somebody that also wants to go investigate or talk about or read about the same type of stuff you like to read about and you like to go investigate. So listen to this. You can find it on our website, right? That's where the casting call is, where you can find out more. It's like, here, listen to this. Okay. Are you single and fascinated by the unexplained? Yes, right? Then get ready for Paranormal Date, the brand new Spark original series, where romance takes a supernatural turn. This is the only, I have to read it. I can't give it to you any other way, because it's just, it's exciting, because it's a casting call. You guys get to take advantage of it. So each episode, one paranormal loving single goes on a blind speed date, okay? Okay, just, I think they're all like that though, actually. I never did it, but I've heard some friends do it. A speed date with three. You go out with three. It's a blind speed date with three potential matches who share their passion for ghosts, UFOs, psychic phenomena, cryptids, and the mysteries that keep us up looking at the sky at night. Okay, so I guess they match you up with that. And then after choosing the favorite connection from the three, the lucky couple is whisked away to a haunted location for chillingly romantic first date. Oh, that'll be good with cameras on you like that. That'll be good. Let's see how you use that or don't use that. You know, oh, I'm scared. Okay, so will they meet their soulmate or just another boo? Oh, I love it. So anyway, if that sounds good to you, then if you're single and this sounds cool, well, do it. I think that's really cool. It'll be fun to watch it too. Check out the casting call for Paranormal Date at coasttocoastam.com.
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0: Coast to Coast AM. That's what you're listening to. Hey there, I'm Connie Willis. I will be back tomorrow night. We're going to be talking with a super soldier and an alien hunter. There you go. I know I've already said their names several times today or tonight, but just throwing it at you. A little mystery there for those who might have missed it. I think you're going to enjoy that tomorrow night. A Willis weekend for you. I love it. Hey, you've heard along the way, George Noria will go, "Where's Willis?" I'll call in from some location or something like that. "Where's Willis?" Well, that's the name of my newsletter as well. So if you'd like to be a part of it, then you'll know everything that's going on, where I'm going, who I'm with, what's happening. And trust me, it's good stuff. And we are out there investigating the real deal. No embellishments, that kind of thing. It's at ConnieWillis.com. Just sign up for my newsletter. Then you'll know everything that's happening. So this is the last segment. I can't believe it. Time is flying. Usually, you know, when time is flying, that's because you're living it. You're enjoying it. You're a part of it. And that's what's happening tonight. It's just flying by and we're having a good time and the phone lines are full. And I'm always like, eeny, meeny, miny, mo, what do I do? So I'm trying to get the newest people out there. And I may not. I may end up getting someone that calls in a lot. I don't know. I just don't know everybody's name here. But let's go to east of the Rockies. Let's talk to Jerome Quebec from Quebec. Hey there. Welcome, Jerome. How are you?
1: Quebec, so nice to talk to you. I listened Canada. To the show for a decade, and it's something weird happened last night. I flip-flop the DVD of Beverly Cops, and it popped up an archive of your show, so I decided to call for the first time.
0: All right. Yay. Thanks. You were watching Beverly Hills Cop? Is that what you said?
1: Yes, but I turn off the DVD, and the archive pop up from the east for the show. So I think it's time to call. I did some CE5 training with Dr. Greer.
0: Okay.
1: Many years ago in 2007 in Quebec, and there's a very hot spot of UFO in Quebec called Tetramans Black Lake, and I went to an old asbestos mine and pop up a huge, white, brilliant cigar flew over me at very, very, very low altitude, and many aircraft from the Canadian and the USA Air Force came to check out what happened.
0: Oh, really?
1: And what's strange is I went to this spot for many days, but the UFO were very, very very far from sight. But the evening when I didn't bring my camera and my camera, that's when the cigar pop up at this place.
0: Oh yeah, always. It's never. You didn't have a camera, right? Is that what you said? I'm sorry. You missed it, right?
1: Yes, and my theory is when you want to take a picture of UFO, they won't be there very close from you. But the best way to get the close encounter of UFO is don't bring any camera, don't bring anything special. And another day, you can check on YouTube on September 19, 2009. There was many aircraft from the Air Force in the air, and at 7:45 p.m., pop up a cone of light at the horizon when the sun was sunset, and the UFO went up for about half an hour in the air. And the next day on Fox News and CNN, they did a report of this UFO on the news. So very interesting.
0: When was that? September 19th? What year?
1: 2009.
0: Okay, 2009.
1: You can check on Fox News, September 19th, 2009. You'll find out one of the most interesting reports of UFO ever. And since then, I stopped to do a CA5 because there's many concern about the U.S. and Canadian Army. Each time the UFO pop up in the air, they send many aircraft. So I felt it's time. I just felt that it's time to stop to do that and to begin to share the news. we are not alone in the universe. I met Paul Elier two times in Montreal, and this is one of the most courageous politicians ever who step up that we need to disclose the free energy of the UFO. We need to take a step in the future. I mean, the situation on the Earth seems to be very dire, but there is a very bright side of light that's showing up. And this is what happened in 2009. The ETs want to tell us that we are just on the brinks of a new era of the humanity.
0: Yeah, did you hear the guy earlier that we had as a guest, Jim?
1: I listened to the show since the beginning, yes.
0: Okay, good. So you heard some of the stuff he was talking about like that. That was really good.
1: So things seem to be dark, but I think it's going to improve. So I didn't listen to your show for many, many years, but what happened last night, I just started to listen in again, and I spoke to your show on Cogeco Radio in Quebec. So there's many, many thousands of people. So I let them know about you. It is one of the most exciting shows in the night on radio. This is a legend show.
0: Yeah,
1: I apologize for my French accent. I'm from Quebec.
0: No, I love it. I love it. Don't stop. I'm. Are you kidding? It's wonderful. I took 5 years of French in high school and then college, and I could read novels, but I could not really talk it. But you know what? If you practice it, right, it matters, and you can get it down. But I never got to practice that. I always thought that I was going to have this romantic getaway to France one day and talk like that. or Quebec. I've been there. Quebec. What's the Trois-Rivières and...
1: Trois-Rivières. I suggest to go to Vieux-Québec. France is not... I went to France. It's not what it used to be. Vieux-Québec is the best part of North America and Europe. It's a nice place, but
0: it's really nice.
1: Quebec City is a must-see.
0: It is. I love that. So I was there for a car race. I was covering a car race for ESPN or one of the networks. And we went to have dinner right there, and I just loved all the restaurants, and it was like a bottom floor and a middle floor and a third floor, and it was wonderful. I loved it. So you're in a really wonderful place.
1: And
0: so
1: I want to tell that Spielberg and George Lucas go to Montreal very, very often.
0: Okay.
1: And many Hollywood stars go to Montreal because there's a lot of movies that are done in Montreal because... They have the peace of mind in Montreal. They can go to the restaurant. It's a nice place to be for. And Sylvester Stallone have a cottage in Quebec also, and many famous actors. That's the cleanest part of America.
0: Well, it's really nice. Is that where I was? Was I in Montreal when I'm describing the restaurants down below, and then the middle, and then up high? There are like three stories of. Lots of restaurants. Was that Montreal or Quebec?
1: Most of the movie stars go to Montreal because it's a bigger city. When you go to Quebec, that's another story. There's many the in Canada. Montreal have the more places to go to eat in Canada. So that's a nice place to be.
0: I think that was it. And we're on a crew shooting stuff. So, yeah, it was great. It was very romantic. It was very nice. That's really cool. Thanks for calling in. I appreciate it. Wow. Wow. I love that accent. I thought that was nice. You know, it's funny because I'll get some people that will, we'll have some of the, English accents, and we'll have Welsh and Wales, all the different ones. I don't know all the different ones, but, It's just funny that sometimes I'll get feedback from you guys that it's like, I can't understand that person. I don't ever have them on again. I can't understand it. And I'm sitting here enjoying the accents and how they talk and what they say and the words that they say. But sometimes people get really mad. How can you? It's wonderful. It's beautiful. It's beautiful to hear everybody else's accents. And they think we have one. What? Come on. We don't have one. I don't know, maybe a little Kentucky one coming out from time to time. But, let's see. All the phones still lit up. Let me see who we're going to take. Oh, here's a first-time caller. Let's see this one. First-time caller, let's talk to Tom west of the Rockies, and in Hawaii. Tom in Hawaii. Hey there, how's Hawaii doing for you?
2: It's warm in summertime, but it's not as bad as you'd think.
0: Do you have a lot of humidity there? Because it's always, the wind's always blowing, isn't it?
2: Yeah, it's trade winds coming through here right now, and that's what's keeping it cool.
0: Okay.
2: And besides, the water temperature is a little warmer, I mean, cooler here than it is in the South Pacific.
0: So, yeah, I would think so, right.
2: Yeah, big volcano.
0: Which island are you on?
2: The Big Island, Hawaii.
0: Okay.
2: Yeah.
0: Is that like Oahu there? Is that Oahu there or Waikiki?
2: Oahu, yeah. And that's where Honolulu is, Oahu. Maui, and then you got the Big Island.
0: Okay, that's where I've been. I've just been there. Not Maui yet. I hope so, but one day. But anyway, so go ahead. What's going on?
2: Yeah, I was impressed with your namesake, you know, Bruce Willis. That movie, The Sixth Sense, is pretty phenomenal.
0: That's right. I heard he's somehow connected to the family, but I don't know.
2: Wow, neat. Yeah, I hope they get this medicine on board where they can bring people into the, you know, cure them as fast as they would do on Star Trek or something.
0: Wouldn't that be nice? It's going to happen. It's going to happen one day. We're going to figure it out.
2: I hope you're right. And, you know, that guy was just talking about, he said the woman died at 75. She was young. I said, that guy's got the right attitude.
0: That's right.
2: You know, I'll be 70 within a month. And, a girl in Alaska I used to know who said, 60 is a new 20. And she meant it too. And,
0: yes.
2: And I've been trying to keep up with it. And so even Trump said something like 85 is a new 60. So, I mean, what are you going to say?
0: That's right. He's 85, right? Is he 85?
2: Yeah, you know, he's 80. Just turned 80.
0: Oh, he's 80. Okay.
2: Yeah.
0: So, you know, nowadays you can get a lot of that alternative medicine where when you would go to the hospitals or your doctors, your general doctors, they're not giving you any of that outside stuff. They're not giving you the hormone therapy. They're not giving you a lot of the weight pills. You got to get that outside and the injections. They will some, you know, it's getting better and better that they do that, by the way.
2: Yeah.
0: So, all right. So you're still a young man. Thanks for calling in. I appreciate you calling in. Thanks so much. It is true. We're younger and younger all the time, which is great. Because, look, years ago, I lived in Florida, and everybody was 20 to 30 years older than me where I was living. I was on Longboat Key. And I recognized all the people. I was the young one. I was the young one there. And not everybody likes you when that's the case. But you could, you know, you'd see people 60 and they look like they were 95. And then you saw people in their late 80s that look like they were like 25, just running around doing everything. And I learned from that age and that time to go, you know what? I want to be like that person. I want to be on my bike at 84 and I want to be playing cards or going to the pool or playing golf or tennis or whatever. And I thought, well, what is it that they're doing that's different? What it is that they're doing differently is they're not totally sitting there watching TV all the time. That's what I recognize. They're actually up doing it and they continue to do it and they don't stop. And you keep your mind going too. Okay. Keep your mind and your body going. That's what you want to do. That's what you want to do. I'm glad I learned from that, and I hope you guys do too. All righty. Thanks so much, everybody, for being here. What a night. Great phone call. Sorry I couldn't get to all of you. Y'all are still there on the phone. So go ahead, turn off the phone, because we are leaving for tonight. Be back tomorrow night with the Willis Weekend continuing here, and we're going to be talking about with super soldiers and alien hunters. So that'll be tomorrow. The real deal, the real stuff, so I'm looking forward to it. All righty. In the meantime, thank you. If you like the show, write in. We'd love to hear from you, especially when it's good. So from the foothills of the Colorado Rockies, many thanks going out to our team. Julie Talbot, Bill May, Tommy Danheiser, Dan Galani, Stephanie Smith. Oh, wait a minute. She just retired. Mike Cosio, Adam Thompson, Lex Lonehood, Sean LeDesour, Alec Fernandez, Tim Banal, Gina Salvati, Donna Walker in tonight, Sue Trikas, Rich Berra, Lisa Garr, Ryan Recker, Richard Sirrett, George Knapp, and George Norrie, the main man. That's the Coast to Coast AM team and the family right there. Thank you again. I'll be here tomorrow night. creepy hotspot. I'm going. I hope you all join me too. But until we meet again, you keep watching the night skies and continue with me to seek out the strange and uncover the unknown. We're going to do that for Coast to Coast AM. I'm Connie Willis.

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5: New attacks on Iran. I'm Deborah Valentine, Fox News. The U.S. is carrying out a new round of airstrikes on Iran not long after getting a warning from the Islamic Republic's Revolutionary Guard declaring the Strait of Hormuz closed.
6: It appears that act of revenge by Iran was foiled when President Trump attended that NATO summit in Turkey, a country that borders Iran. With the ceasefire over earlier today, Israeli forces stopped a plot of their own. Troops from the IDF's Golani Division spotted Hezbollah fighters bringing anti-tank missiles into a building inside the southern Lebanon buffer zone. The IDF watched the terrorists bring these rounds into the building. They waited until the terrorists were all inside and leveled the building. The IDF said secondary explosions were seen afterwards. Recall last month, Hezbollah fired similar anti-tank rounds at an Israeli Merkava tank, killing all four soldiers inside.
5: Fox's Lucas Tomlinson reporting from Tel Aviv, Israel. The Department of War released a new batch of files on UFOs or UAPs. Fox's Madeline Rivera has the latest from Washington.
7: The materials released in this latest batch go back to the 1940s, and they come from different agencies, including the Departments of War and Energy, NASA, the CIA, and the FBI. One report was filed by security personnel at the Pantex nuclear plant near Amarillo, Texas. On September 1st, 2015, they described chasing down a flying object near the facility. They said the object did not make a sound, had no identifiable propulsion system, and was shaped like a diamond. President Trump has demanded transparency regarding unidentified flying objects, aerial phenomena, and alien life. But the Pentagon has previously said they found no evidence of aliens or extraterrestrial intelligence.
5: The Pentagon has suggested other reasons for these unresolved cases, including a lack of sufficient data. 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
8: A stray storm is possible for our Sunday with a high near 84 degrees. I'm Storm Center 7 meteorologist Ryan Miranda for WHIO.
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0: 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So to Chris, Amanda, Stephanie, Chuck, Linda, Carla, Jackie, Lori, Belinda, Ron, Eric, Jelani, Sarah, Dick, Sydney, Natasha, Colleen, Aubrey, Alexis, LaDonna, Miriam, and Board Chair Judy Buddy, you are good news for Dayton.
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0: broadcasting live from the confines of an abandoned radio station in the secluded apartment building in a closet of high strangeness from the foothills of the Colorado Rockies. It is time for full disclosure of the topics they said were off limits. Hey there, I'm Connie Willis. This is Coast to Coast AM. Tonight, premonitions, what's within the earth, open lines, and a tribute to Bonnie Tyler. So time now to turn off the lights. Join me for another interesting evening of conversation. Much needed education in the chance that we might get a little closer to the truth of what lurks amongst us, because it does, and what is beyond. I'm Connie Willis. This is Coast to Coast AM.
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0: It is Coast to Coast AM that you're listening to. Hello there. Connie Willis here with you. It's a Willis weekend. I love it. It's funny when I go on X and some of the other social medias and you guys actually draw something up of me, AI doing something crazy. Eric the Extractor is one of them on X, and he does these little videos of me with searching Bigfoot or doing something, but he always says it's a Willis weekend or something like that. It's hilarious. I think it's funny. So thanks all of you that do that kind of fun stuff. I appreciate that, and I like when you write in and you join my newsletter, Where's Willis, as well. That's cool. Always find me at ConnieWillis.com. A lot of good stuff. I'll tell you about some of it a little later on. Hey, you know whose birthday it is? Let's see, I had it written down. And I'm like, where'd it go? It is, wait a minute, because you guys know who this is. Some other news has kind of happened along the way that maybe, you didn't recognize it. But it's Nikola Tesla's birthday today. Yeah. That's a big deal, man. We've learned a lot from him and still keep on doing it. And it's another experiencer. I believe that 1,000%. And I think a lot of you all do, too. And I know that's the big topic now is definitely talking about UFO disclosure and experiencers. Finally, we are the topic. People know to go to the experiencer, not just this light in the sky. It's way deeper than that. And I appreciate those of you that write me and talk to me about that as well. Hey, we have open lines coming up later. And because of Bonnie Tyler, she passed away a couple days ago. the age of 75. We'll talk more about that too throughout the evening, and but definitely do a tribute for her and play some fantastic music. What an incredible voice, right? What an incredible voice. Wow. And of course, you know, one of the songs we got to play. I know you're going to be waiting for it. I'm going to make you wait for it. I don't mean to make you wait for it. It's just a build up, right? We all know the hot song, at least I think so. I think it's the best of the best ever in the world kind of song. And you know what that is? I'll go ahead and say it for some of you. It's the Total Eclipse of the Heart. That's coming up later. We got a whole bunch of other ones in between. And sing along with me as that happens. Great guest tonight. Again, open lines later, but a great guest before that. That is, he's had, I think it's 1,000 premonitions that have come true. He's been channeling for like 30 years. And he's got a bazillion books out because he'll channel something and then there's a book and then he'll channel something else and then there's another book. And I think it's about 60 books that he has. And when that's the case, it's kind of hard to decide, what do we talk about? Because he has channeled so many things, we can go deep into it. And you know what? One of the things that I find interesting when I go out there and research is that I think that we're actually the surface people. I do. I think we're the surface people. And I think when this is just my thoughts as of now, today, it could change tomorrow, right? Because I'm always observing. I'm always trying to seek out what the actual truth of it is. So, because I'm curious, just like maybe you guys are. That's why you're here on Coast, right? So I believe that if, you know, you guys have recognized with volcanoes that there's always UFOs seen going in and out of them, right? And big mountain, things like that. So I've just always thought, I think we're the surface people and these other things that we see. I don't think the aliens are flying in from billions of light years away. I think they're here and I think they're within the earth. Now, I've been told that hollow earth and what I'm thinking of within the earth might be two different things. So we're going to ask the master here, Jim Edward Lucier. He's a 30-year trance channeler. Author of like, I think it's 60 books. He's a teacher as well. And he's going to tell us about channeling. And he's going to talk about the hollow earth for me. Cause I said, you know, all these different things that you do, I don't know what to pick. And I thought I'd go with the hollow earth. Cause I want to see what he thinks. He's 1,000 premonitions that came true. I want to see what he thinks about what's under the earth and also ask the difference of, is hollow earth and what I'm thinking two different things? So, he's up in Canada and he's had an interest in the paranormal topics since a kid. I can tell you that, let's just bring him on. It's Jim Edward Lucier. Jim, from all of the successes that you've had and how you can just pump out books with, by channeling any topic that you want to pull out and channel, I'm saying most likely you are also an experiencer. You have been obviously all your life. If you're an experiencer, that's the case. It's always all your life. And I think too, probably someone in your family. Well, can you lighten me up on that? Let me know what, if that's true or not.
6: I've been a channeler for quite a few years and an experiencer. I've had quite a few dreams of very, very vivid dreams of being abducted and having surgeries placed on me. In my eye, in my you know, opening up my skull and my back and all these weird surgeries and everything happening. Thank you also for letting me be on the show here. Happy 250th. To America.
0: Yeah, that's right. That's right. That's right. Happy 250th. Yeah. Now you've never been on Coast, right?
6: No, never. No. This is quite a treat for me.
0: Wow. Yeah. You know the show. You're a little nervous, but you're good. You're gonna be fine. You're gonna be fine, Jim.
6: Okay. Thank you.
0: Always leave that stagnant little space and see what happens. And we just did, and you did good. You came in on it. Okay, so I know that, you know, You're up there in Canada. Is it? I can never pronounce some of these names up there. Let me try. Saskatoon? Saskatchewan? Sass and Sasquatch? What? Okay. I just go the other way. That's all I know.
6: Saskatoon, Saskatchewan.
0: Okay, so you've alien thing going on with you, UFOs, cryptids. You're into as well high magic and let's make this clear, because some people have asked me, he's in the occult, man. He's negative. Even his last name looks like Lucifer. So what do you say to that?
6: I try to live a very positive life. The name Lucifer anyways is just, it's not my last name, but I mean, it's just a word that means light bringer, bringer of light. It's only used once in the Bible, and it's not even really a name. It's more of just a title. Of light. So I don't know. You'll always have people that will try to bring you down, people that don't know me at all. So, you know, it's just going to happen that they're going to say this and they're going to say that, and they really just don't know me.
0: That's true. So tell me who you are.
6: Okay. I'm a channeler. And I've had lots of dreams. I'm not a prophet, or I'm not some kind of alien ambassador or anything like that. I believe in the scientific method and science and stuff like that, and a lot of stuff like I'm just an ordinary person. I guess that's the one thing that a lot of people don't understand is, you have to be a vegan, yoga master, to be a channeler and all that sort of thing. But no, I'm just an ordinary guy. I drink some beer every once in a while and have my pork chops and steak and everything. And I'm just an ordinary person. And the channeling, just when it does happen, it doesn't happen as much anymore, but when it did, it would just come down like lightning. It's kind of like the It thing. When we were kids and we played It, you're it. You touch the kid and that's it. You're it. You're the one.
0: That's right.
6: And,
0: yeah, I love that game. Yeah.
6: That's how it goes. Yeah. Okay. There's no turning back once it really floods in.
0: That's a great analogy. That's hilarious. I haven't thought about that in a long time, but I totally get what you're saying. Totally, totally, absolutely get it. Okay, so you do, so you're not out there doing witchcraft and trying to take anybody out or, kill the world or anything like that. You do a lot of Reiki as well, right? You're a master at that.
6: Yes, I'm a Reiki master. No, nothing like that. No. I've studied it. I've studied most areas of the paranormal. I've studied it, but I've studied high magic and stuff like that. OTO, Thelema, Rosicrucians, Freemasons, pretty much everywhere, everything.
0: I find it interesting go ahead.
6: Oh, no, a lot of Kabbalah. Alchemy, but I don't. I'm sorry. I'm not a practitioner of really bad or anything like that.
0: It sounds interesting too that I had asked you this kind of before, and you had said that you were invited to a few big. Fraternity kind of things. Tell me what I think is more interesting that this happened to you and you were like, what? Because you're like this good guy and it's interesting that some of these people asked you into their groups, right? I don't know a lot about them, but I know a lot of our listeners know a lot about them. Do you know what I'm talking about? Can you explain that?
6: Yeah, sure. Like, I was a member of, I think it's called Gilderberg. It's for a little while. I was invited to that. It's kind of a website sort of club of very rich people. And I was also invited to other groups, such as, you know, the billionaires elite out of California. I think Brian Willis, I think he was there and everything. And there was quite a few. I think what happened quite a few years ago was that they really liked my premonitions. I made a lot of premonitions about GOPs or GDPs of countries and stuff like that. And I did a lot of premonitions. And so they were impressed by that. And so I got into the orders, but only very briefly, because when they found out that I was, you know, kind of broke, I wasn't a multimillionaire or even a millionaire. That's when they kind of, you know, I said, okay, well, sorry, but you gotta go.
0: See, that is not cool. They should pay you $1 million for each premonition you get correct, because it, you know, they want to know that, and they're going to use it in a certain way. And, you know, they should have made sure you were that billionaire, and then you make the decision of whatever. I don't know much about those clubs and fraternities and things, but I'm sure I'll get a lot of email letting me know a little bit more about it, because some people are like scared to death of that, and other people would be totally impressed. So I don't know either way. But tell me about the premonitions, and you know, what are some of the ones that were just like absolutely incredible, amazing, that people freaked out on, and let's start with that.
6: Okay. Yeah, I made a lot of premonitions concerning world events, politics, like presidents, lots of prime ministers and presidents from India, Europe, many different countries.
0: So and, give us some of them. Give us a couple of them.
6: Oh, I can't remember. Modi from India.
0: Okay.
6: A couple of the presidents, President Trump, a couple times, and Obama. That was a really big one. Like a year and a half before he even went for his first term, he, you know, before he started going to become a president, I was saying to people, he's going to be the next president. I know he is, and I had a couple dreams about it. And people thought, no, that's never going to happen. But it happened, and then it just kept happening. Like prime ministers, Justin Trudeau, others, Putin, obviously, and there's quite a few.
0: Do you have any right now that you see, like with what's going on with Iran or with Putin or anything else?
6: Well, with Iran, we have to be very careful with that, because it's, you know, it was very wise for Europe and other countries to try and stay out of it, because you don't want it to proliferate into something much bigger, and that could happen very easily. I've seen that. You know, if there can be peace, let there be peace. But you have to be careful with Iran, with what's happening there, because it really could escalate into other and much more dangerous scenarios.
0: How do you see it going?
6: So far, I think what we're seeing right now at the moment, exactly what's happening right now, is going to keep happening for quite some time. I don't see a regime change. That would be a disaster. I'd hate to say it, but you know that would be a lot of American casualties, and for the people as well that live there. And it would be a disaster if they tried that. It would really bring the world into a negative area, negative space.
0: What do you think of, let me ask you a couple other things outside of that. I'm not really good with political stuff. So let's go to space. I'm going to ask you some silly questions, or you might think they're silly, or some people might think they're silly, but I want to know what you get. Have we been to the other side of the moon, and have we been on the moon many times before? Or ever?
6: Yes, I believe in the 1969 moon landing. I think we were there. I was actually born on July 17th, so while they were on the way there, I was being born. I believe in that. I believe that the moon does have a base in it.

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1: You know, 16th, 15th centuries of alchemy, they came out with these small books of study, their study books, and they called them treaties. And that's what a lot of my books are, is they're relatively short, but very, very deep books.
2: When you get that, is that where you get like a download and then you kind of spit it back out and maybe record it and then just transcribe it?
1: Yeah, I get like downloads pretty. I used to get them really, really bad for the 90s, for the past, like up to about 2013 or so. When my dad passed away, that's when the channeling started to decrease. And so did the premonitions. I don't get that many premonitions anymore. I don't know. I guess my dad, he inspired me so much that, you know, he was just the conduit that helped me to understand all these things and get them. It was like VR, like virtual reality. You know, I'd be working, and then all of a sudden, goggles came over my eyes, and I'd be seeing other visions. And so I had to go and, you know, take pads and stuff like that with me, notepads, and write all this stuff down while I was still working. And then it would finally go away. But it was also kind of like telepathic as well. It was like getting all this information about what the images mean, while at the same time receiving the images. I know it's kind of hard to describe, but it was kind of like intuitive knowing, all this knowing about what the images mean, how they work, and stuff like that.
2: It's amazing, all the books in here. I'm looking at all the different ones that you have, and it's like, man, that looks like that would be good to look at. And then you got another one. Oh, that one looks good, too. I could spend a fortune on your books alone. It's crazy.
1: Thank you.
2: I can't imagine all that information. It's like, just get it out and ready to load in the next bit of information, right?
1: Right, yeah, thank you. Yeah, that's exactly how it works. It's like, I can't get any peace until it's out, until it's out there, until the book is done. And sometimes I scramble really fast to get it published, and it's really not quite ready yet. And then I gotta take it back.
2: Go back.
1: And do it again.
2: Yeah, I know that one.
1: Yeah,
2: that's funny. Well, that reminds me of going back to, I was just mentioning, and he's been a guest here on Coast quite a bit, is Jim Peniston again. When he was in the UK, it was the Rendlesham UFO incident on the military base and Bentwaters there, and they thought it was a plane crash. He runs out to it with his other guys and stuff like that, and he literally walks up to this UFO that is this hovering right there, live action right there, and he starts manhandling it, putting his hands on it, rubbing across it, and then he felt it was always smooth, like he's like, it's really smooth. And then he got to an area where the words, symbols came up and off, and he's touching that, and then he got a big download of ones and zeros and a whole bunch of ones and zeros. And so for the next like 12 to 24 hours, he was just going crazy until he wrote down all the ones and zeros. And I think it was like 16 pages full of that. And then he felt fine, just like what you're saying. I think everybody that does get a download, they get the same thing. It seems like something is not just giving you it, but going, write it down. You're not going to forget it until, you know, I'm not going to let you get away with it until you write it down. I can literally see a vision of something doing that.
1: Yes, that's exactly the way it is. Exactly. I heard about that story, and

0: for them, it's really not. Would that be right in what you know too?
1: Yes, exactly. They store it as energy. It's kind of like if you travel to a nearby star, and by the time you come back, a million years have gone by on Earth. They collect all that kind of energy, and they use that to bend time and space. They exist. Their ships, their technologies don't really run so much on time as we know it. Mm-hmm. They run more or less on the dimensions of the quantum world. There's about 15 of them, 16, I think. Mm. They bring those up. They bring those up from the quantum mechanical world and raise them up into our macro existence. So if we're working with four dimensions, they're working with 15. And so, time for them, they don't even really use time. They just use space travel. If they want to time travel, they don't even use time. They just go pure space.
0: Wow. That makes a whole lot of sense. Interesting. Wow. You are amazing me over here, Jim. So Jim Edward Lucier is who we're talking to. And we're going to get into Hollow Earth. I believe we're the surface people. They live within. And somebody said, well, you're talking about something different. That's not Hollow Earth. And I'm thinking, well, why not? His pictures look like it. You can see him, his work in YouTube. You can see the diagrams of what he has channeled. So we're going to talk about that when we come back. Stay with us. Connie Willis, along with Open Lines later on. And this is Jim Edward Lucier with us. You're listening to Coast to Coast AM.

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7: Iran puts up the stop sign. I'm Chris.

0: DeMayo, Fox News. Iran said it considers the Strait of Hormuz closed once again after a vessel using an unauthorized route was struck by a warning shot in the waterway. The Revolutionary Guard stating that Iran launched warning shots at a violating ship. Iran further reported that the strait would now remain closed until further notice. U.S. Central Command responding a short time later and saying that its forces began a third round of strikes against Iran. CENTCOM says the strikes are being carried out at the direction of the commander-in-chief. War Secretary Pete Hegseth posting on social media, Iran made a poor choice, now they pay. Meantime, there's more on the back-and-forth threats between the U.S. and Iran.
1: The supreme leader in Iran issuing his first written statement that avenging his late father must take place. And according to a Wall Street Journal report, Israel shared intelligence with the U.S. that it said indicated a fresh Iranian plan to kill President Trump. Trump says that orders have already been given threatening Iranian decimation if Iran were to carry out such a plan, writing in part, quote, 1,000 missiles are locked and loaded and aimed at the Islamic Republic of Iran, with thousands of more to immediately follow should the Iranian government act on its threat.
0: That's Fox's Alex Hogan. Two people are dead and five others wounded in a shooting at a street festival in Toronto. Police briefly warned of an active shooter before securing the scene, but say the suspect or suspects remain at large. The annual festival celebrating Latin American culture draws thousands of visitors each year, and the investigation is ongoing. The semifinals are set for the World Cup. England defeating Norway 2-1 in extra time. Argentina topping Switzerland 3-1, also in extra time. The semis start on Tuesday with France taking on Spain. The championship is next Sunday in New Jersey. 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
2: A stray storm is possible for our Sunday with a high near 84 degrees. I'm Storm Center 7 meteorologist Ryan Mirando for WHIO.
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0: broadcasting live from the confines of an abandoned radio station in the secluded apartment building closet of high strangeness from the foothills of the Colorado Rockies. It's time for full disclosure of the topics they told us they are off limits. Hello there, I'm Connie Willis. This is Coast to Coast AM. Tonight, super soldiers. Yep, they're real, and you're finally going to hear about it if you never have. So stay close and listen up. Also, alien hunter disclosure from the point of view of an experiencer. And also some great music, always, right? All right, so time now to turn off those lights. Join me for another interesting evening of conversation. Much needed education and the chance that we might get a little closer to the truth of what lurks amongst us and what is beyond. I'm Connie Willis. This is Coast to Coast AM.
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0: Hey there, it's Coast to Coast AM. Connie Willis here. It is a Willis weekend continuing. We got some great music for you. We have Daryl Sims coming up a little later on, and we've got another really good friend about to show up. I just wanted to remind you, because you guys are writing me a lot. First of all, thanks so much for the kindness. Really wonderful, great letters and emails and messages. Thank you so much. Yes, the creepy hotspot starts tomorrow. We go to the live investigation, so you can still join me 4 days, 3 nights. The real stuff, real contact, real communication with things that are extraterrestrial. Don't know what they are, but I can tell you what they look like and what they do, and it's pretty creepy. So, anyway, that's what it's about. So if you want the real deal, check it out at ConnieWillis.com. You can still sign up for it. It's a total of 11 days, and we've only done 2. All righty, so let's get into this tonight pretty quickly. We've got Jerry Avalos with us. Jerry, I've known Jerry for a long, long time, and he is somebody that when he starts talking, you listen, and you hear it straight up, and he's taught me a lot. I haven't talked to him in a long, long time. Last time I had him on Coast, we talked about frequencies. that was pretty interesting because, you know, a lot of times people have tinnitus and a lot of other times people hear frequencies. It's a whole different thing. But I think the rest of the world kind of thinks sometimes, oh, that's all it is, a tinnitus. No, it's a tone and I'm hearing this and I'm hearing that and it's not all the time. And I think that's an interesting thing. And I know Jerry knows about that, but everybody always talks about, they don't know what a super soldier is. I'll mention it, and because I knew a whole bunch at one point, and I talked to them all the time, amazing psychic abilities, amazing talents that they could do. And there was a whole story behind that. And so more and more people are asking me, well, who are these super soldiers? And I'm surprised that people don't know more about them. It's kind of freaky. It's very creepy. And but it's also extremely fascinating and interesting because it's a whole nother world. And it's not one that people really know about or talk about except the people within it. It's like me as an experiencer, we all can hang out and know what's going on. Well, listen, these super soldiers are experiencers, but there's, you know, the mission that they have. It's so, so different. So Jerry's with us. He's connected to the MyLab programs and recruitment and training and time dilation. And we were talking about that last night, actually, by the way. The looking glass technology, ET encounters. So he's got a lot going on. So welcome back again, Mr. Jerry Avalos. How you doing and how's your wife? How's everything going?
4: Doing great. It's fantastic to talk to you again. Yeah, Vanessa's doing good. She's listening here in the background too. And it's, like I said, just an honor to be here. Thank everyone for listening.
0: Yeah, so good to hear you. And you're right, man. You have done some work. I hear you clearly and slowly. It's funny because Jerry talks really fast. and I would always be like, okay, what did you just say? What did you say? Because he'll give you like four gems, four gold nuggets in one sentence, right? And you're just going, wow, wait a minute, let me think of that. And he's already on to something else. You sound great, Jerry. Thank you. I appreciate that. I'm just a Southern girl, you know what I'm saying? I need you slower. So that's all. Jerry, we've known each other a long time. You did some really amazing stuff with me and for me before in the past. And I always love hearing the information that you have. And now the thing is with super soldiers, a lot of people think, well, that was a long time ago and that's it. It's over. But I think it seems that things are not over and they continue to do things. Me, you know, like as an experiencer, I'm like in the hybridization project. Okay. That's my thing. That's what I'm in. That's just the way it is. But you're in a whole lot of other things. Can you tell us what that's all about?
4: Yeah, absolutely. And I guess to kind of start off and just to make sure there's no confusion, like I myself have not been in the military. People call super soldiers these projects that are related to enhancing military capabilities, including and particularly with soldiers too. I would say that I had encountered actual soldiers who you would probably call super soldiers because of what they were trained to do. But I was part of the military abduction phenomenon. And this is something that I understood something weird was going on with me from very young, but it wasn't until I was more in my mid-20s when I realized that there was more to this and I wasn't making it up because there's other people with similar stories.
0: They yeah, describing the same thing. Exactly. Yeah. We're close. Yeah. Mm-hmm, well, because I remember, if I remember correctly, let me see. So I think it might have been you, but I met a whole bunch at the same time. I think we were all kind of talking to each other because I'm trying to learn about it. I didn't have it like you guys because y'all had it rough. But did you fight like people would go to another planet and fight off a dragon with a machete or something? I mean, I heard things like that.
4: I mean, there is interesting different layers of reality that we interact with, I guess, even without apparatuses or technology. But when it comes to the looking glass stuff, it had the ability to kind of tune in and enhance that for individuals. And so someone like myself, I was very nimble on with that technology, apparently. And so there's some realities that once again, you can even get there through astral projection, things like this, where it's almost like a shared consciousness of what we recognize of this earth, right? And in there, it's very much kind of like the Matrix almost, or kind of like some, you know, crazy sci-fi fantasy thing going on, because it's a mishmash of everyone's kind of collective thoughts too. So there I can see where those kind of battles happen. Now for me, it was more like a very advanced strategy game where I was able to kind of look at different types of units, like through time sometimes as well, and be able to zoom into them on a very personal kind of level to get everything about them, inhabit memories if I had to, things like this. And it was all about manipulating these timelines essentially for, you know, America or something. I don't know who it was. They didn't tell me. That's the one thing. I wasn't necessarily meant to remember any of this, but because that's I was right. born being able to lucid dream and astral project naturally, which is probably how they found me.
0: That's right.
4: Part of that consciousness is what was able to at least retain some stuff. And then at one point, like, they knew this too, and essentially tricked that conscious part too by, you know, having telepathic dreams with someone who I called the coach, who had asked me, hey, do you want to play some more games? Because at this point, or pretty early on in my life, I played video games, and I would be able to recreate those video games in my dream and keep playing them. And as I got older, like I said, this coach figure came in and was like, hey, you got some other stuff to play. And it started relatively, you know, benign, but then it evolved into Edwards Air Force Base. I guess to just jump to the point.
0: Wow. All right. Well, you got to fill in the blanks here, because it's so far out. I don't even know what to ask. You know what I mean? It's just so far out.
4: Not understandable.
0: And yeah. wasn't this also tied into the people that were usually blonde? I know you're not blonde, but there was a lot of blonde haired, blue eyed kids. Were they 18 to 24? Wasn't that kind of a part of this, or no? Or is that something separate, but around the same time? Preston Nichols, all that kind of thing.
4: Okay, this is kind of, okay, there is definitely what amounts to a type of racist group, yes. But like the people who I was dealing with, no, it was a mishmash of different ethnicities. And that continued too. Once, when I was younger, there was more of the directly interfacing with the Looking Glass type of technology. As I got older, we were using some other kind of telepathic technology or something to work in smaller groups. And those smaller groups was hugely diverse. Like, there wasn't any one distinguishing characteristic. It was more about, could you survive to that point or not? Could you do the thing or not? And that just varied greatly of who that was.
0: Was there a reason that they were, the other group was blonde, blue eyes? Was there a reason for that?
4: Well, I mean, when it comes down to it, like a lot of your listeners already know, we keep hearing similar stories of certain groups that tend to have this look and everything that they want, because they say genetically that's what they want. Yes, that group exists, and that's why they want those people. It's not all groups are like that.
0: So Preston Nichols was always with the other group. Would that be right?
4: It seemed like the East Coast was different, like, because I have no experience as far as I know with Montauk, but I ended up realizing I'm very familiar with Edwards Air Force Base and some of the industrial complexes around there or in Southern California more. But it seemed like whatever was going on the East Coast, from what I've heard of other experiencers, which is similar stuff, even like the Montauk, but it's not quite the same. Like, my story is a little more akin to Dan Burrish's story. But he was, you know, consciously participating while I was seeing stuff, and just, you know, like I said, very early on going like, I don't think this is my own mind making this up.
0: That's right. And, yeah.
4: Yeah. And because
0: amazing things happen.
4: They were. And you know, I try, there is some really good stuff. I mean, that's one of the things that, like, how, once again, giving credit to the actual soldiers who, you know, signed up and went, and they're doing what they're doing, because there is a certain validity to the concept. There's a lot of heroes out there that we will never know their names, who have avoided catastrophe for us, and those are the people who definitely deserve that name of super soldier, not someone like me. I mean they tried to recruit me. They came to my door till I was like 24 years old to try to get me to go into the military, but no, I was like, no, I'm just not going to do that, you know.
0: So when you say they, who's they?
4: actual recruiters, from different branches. They would kept coming to my door, kind of consistently, And I didn't realize, I didn't realize that was kind of anomalous to people I knew who were in the military said, they're like, oh, till you're 24. I'm like, yeah, I was 24 at least, I think was the last one. And no offense to anyone, because at one point they're even asking, oh, are you gay? You know what I mean? And I'm like, no. And because that's not a problem if you knew.
0: Why
4: would
0: that matter?
4: I don't know. And this is also, I think when that happened, that was probably right before the year 2000. So it was still don't ask, don't tell in terms of military. And it's you're
0: okay.
4: And they're kind of really trying to find how to get me to go to the military. And I'm just it's not going to happen, guys. And now in hindsight, I can understand why, because there is certain stuff that we did in a sense that I think the planet would probably be pretty happy that we did, because there is some danger out there. And it's one of those things, if I could help now, I probably would, because I don't want to see anything bad happen to the planet,
0: Well, tell us from the start, because I'm still even lost about it, because it's just, these are the most amazing things you'll ever hear, I believe, because it's just so far off. People can't even fathom that this is really happening. So I'm going to let you go, do your thing, explain it like we're all in the second grade, because it's very different. You can't fill in the missing links here. We can't, because it's just so different. It's not human thinking here. So tell your story, Jerry. Let's tell your story. But it's also up to date. It's not something that just happened 20 years ago. It's stuff that's still happening, right?
4: Yeah, I mean, absolutely. I mean, am I involved with those military projects these days? No, I haven't really. As far as my conscious recall here, I don't think I've been doing anything. But there was some stuff that I had seen before that, it was a long time before I had any kind of military kind of experiences like that, where I was allowed to see some pretty interesting stuff, but I didn't have to do anything, so to speak. But to kind of go back, really, from how I mentioned, I've lucid dreamer, projector, and there's a lot of intuition that I came here with. And from when I was very young, and by the time I was in the second grade here, and I remembered this place in the desert and event. And I remember this kind of what I now kind of know is a type of infirmary, and this infirmary. And that stuck with me since I was very, very young. And as time went on, how I was mentioning, I'd be in my own dream world and I'd be playing these games. And then sometimes those games would change, or sometimes I would just have these things that just didn't make sense, including even what seems to me like spontaneous past life recollection. Cause I remember having had that sort of Lion, Witch in the Wardrobe experience already by the time we read that book. those characters almost annoyed me of how they acted when they got back, because I'm kind of come on, guys, but in there, as time went on, like I said, there, I would see these military things and these aliens and these different beings of all types interacting, and I could just made no sense to my younger self for sure. And then in between there, though, I would have these precognitive experiences, these dreams, representational. This is absolutely what happened. Sometimes something as mundane as, oh, there's going to be a dollar laying there by the picnic table, maybe when you walk to school that day, stuff like this, right? And it wasn't till I was close to, it would probably been fifth, sixth grade-ish time. So I'm probably close to May 10, that or something. This is when I definitely realized by that point, I'm like, I am seeing too many battles. I've seen some of these weird ritual things. I've seen all these just weird beings all over the place. And it seems, doesn't make sense. I wouldn't put myself through this as I'm reflecting going to school even, right? And as time went on in that sense, I realized that this wasn't really a game that I was playing. Cause by that point, the coach had already kind of made their presence known, and all this other stuff and all this other training had happened too. Cause there was a lot of training that went into even getting to that weird technology. where you had to get used to literal trauma. Like I was subjected to seeing like everyone that I loved or cared about just killed over and over and over and over again to where I can kind of just have no reaction to it. Right. And these things, and you gotta remember, like, just for the record and everyone wondering, that's my relationship with my family was good. And they're very stable, and they're probably the main reason why I'm still alive too in many ways.
0: Let me just kind of summarize a little bit and make sure I got this right, because it's very different. I mean, even what I go through, this is very different than that. So, okay, so this happens at night in your sleep. So you go to bed, these unbelievable things and different types of things happen while you sleep. So you wake up and you can maybe get triggered along the way to something, or because they usually want you to forget it all. So this, but this is happening when you are supposed to be asleep. So a lot of you guys never really felt like you were ever rested, because you weren't. You were not rested. Yep. But right, just so people will know, this is, you go to bed at night, this all happens, you don't choose it, it's just what you gotta do. It's another world. It's like that Avatar movie, you're going to something new and then you come back. And it's just a whole new world. Okay, I just wanna make sure that's where we got it. And people know that, yeah, you go to sleep, all, it's a whole new world, and then you wake back up to this.
4: Yep. And then I would just be expected to kind of do the normal life thing. And a lot of times I would fail at that. Like I would just tell my parents, I'm not going to school. And I'd just be very insistent. And so and actually the weird thing was the ministry never had a problem with how much school I missed. And I think 1 year I missed almost literally 3 months. You know what I mean?
0: That's interesting. That means they're working with them.
4: And now at the same time, okay. I made it kind of easy, because I could just pass everyone's tests. So that wasn't really hard for me in school. But some teachers hated that still. They hated me for that too. but that is how I kind of got by. But yeah, there was times there was like, absolutely, I am not moving. This, I'm exhausted or just too like stunned at what occurred. Pretty often. And I know my parents would remember that, you know, that I missed a lot of school.
0: Well, hold that thought, and then we'll come back and you can start from there to tell some of your incidents and what you think it's all about. And I mean, it's not one thing here. This is a lot of stuff, you guys. So we'll just let him go and have a good time saying it. That's for sure. So you can find Jerry. You can find out more information. Jerry's, is it the Holo Tree or the Hollow Tree?
4: Hollow Tree, HOLOTREE .com.
0: Okay, and that's the Holo Tree. Yeah. And then also, you got to check out what he also created, is the No Knox Box. That's at noknoxbox.com. It's NONOXBOX.com. And you'll learn more about Jerry. More to come. Stay with us. You're going to like this on Coast to Coast AM.

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5: News. I'm Deborah Valentine. President Trump has responded to death threats against him from Tehran. Fox's Alex Hogan details the president's response on Truth Social.
6: Writing in part, quote, 1,000 missiles are locked and loaded and aimed at the Islamic Republic of Iran with thousands of more to immediately follow should the Iranian government act on its threat.
5: The U.S. military launching additional strikes on Iran after Tehran said the Strait of Hormuz is closed. Toronto police say at least two people are dead, four others hurt after being shot during a large Latin street festival in Midtown Toronto Saturday night.
7: We have now established about three crime scenes, and homicide investigators and gun and gang crime investigators are on the scene as well, conducting what is a very complex investigation into what took place.
5: Deputy Chief Frank Burrito. Argentina plays England Wednesday. Spain takes on France Tuesday in the World Cup semifinals on Fox. 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
8: A stray storm is possible for our Sunday with a high near 84 degrees. I'm Storm Center 7 meteorologist Ryan Miranda for WHIO.
9: You've told us that the most important thing about WHIO is the weather. 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
1: That's ELO on Coast to Coast AM. Great tune. So listen to that a little bit more here. It's Coast to Coast AM that you are listening to, Electric Light Orchestra. Telephone Line, one of the greatest tunes. 1977, from a New World Record. Number 7 on the Billboard Hot 100, I believe. And Jeff Lynne, he built a lonely, futuristic little pop song, basically, around the sound of a phone call that may or may not be answered.
2: Okay.
1: I always thought it sounded like Paul McCartney singing this. He would have done a great job with this, too. Remember those days when you had to have somebody else like make the calls and please let it keep ringing, please. Good stuff. We got more great music for you tonight. And a reminder that, yeah, a lot of you, you're understanding what Project Creepy Hotspots is. It's just a live expedition that I do, and it's a live stream, and we're there live, and you're with us for 4 days, 3 nights. I've been doing it like 5, 6, 7 years, and the places that I go, there's always been contact. There's always been communication. And when you say that, you're like, what's that? It's not ghost. Even though sometimes in the forest and stuff, you'll pick that up. And sometimes we'll go to like the Stanley Hotel or Waverly Hills or something like that. But what I really enjoy doing is having the communication and the contact with the Sasquatch, with the Bigfoot. And what happens is what's around them as well is there's beams of light. There's a UFO that flies around consistently. I mean, I'm always like, you guys, they're there. You just got to go look. You just got to go where they are. And I'm not talking way up in the sky and it zooms to the left or zooms to the right or something. No. This stuff is there, is close by, and it puts that beam of light right on you. So anyway, three of us are going to be out there. Well, the part of the show is it's Jim Pittiston of the Rendlesham Incident, as well as Walkin' Walt, his first time out ever, because he is like, I got to check this out. I got to know about this activity, this communication, this contact. How do they know to do that with me? Because they've listened to my show. They've been on my shows. They've been a part of my shows, and they know it's real. And who doesn't get tired of the embellishments and the lies out there, right? So if you want to really experience it for real, but you can't fly there, you don't have time to get there, you don't know where there is, well, then come with me virtually. It's called Project Creepy Hotspots, and we literally leave tomorrow for the live investigation. So go to my website, sign up, be a part of it, because it's limited seating because we're heading out. Go to ConnieWillis.com.
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1: 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Connie Willis here. It's a Willis weekend. Thanks for being here, and hope you enjoy the music and the show. We've got Daryl Sims coming up later, the alien hunter. Great guy. He's a good guy. Looks cool in his hat. Good guy. He'll be coming up here shortly. But right now, we're talking to Jerry Avalos. And Jerry, you're talking about the training concept. We're going to be getting into the looking glass and the Edwards topic from there. Really wonderful stuff that's happening that you're telling us. It's far-fetched. Most people never even hear this. So you're going to make sure we get it right. And, thank you for being here for that. So when you say, what's your program called that you're in and we're in?
2: I'm not really sure because once again, they didn't really tell me. I wasn't briefed per se. And when I heard other experiencers, like I said, in particular, like Dan Burrish's account, it was very, very similar. And so that's
1: tell us
2: that.
1: About him. Who's that? I remember a Max Spears, right? Wasn't there a Max Spears? Or was he in some other program?
2: That was something else. Yeah. And those guys have questionable origin, quite honestly. But the, the Looking Glass and Dan Burrish's story was he was, I guess, recruited to work with this technology that came from alien origins that could look into other timelines. I don't remember if he mentioned manipulate them, but I know for what we did, we were definitely manipulated, but I believe he said manipulation as well. And he also had, direct contact with one of the alien beings that I believe he said it was at S42, named J-Rod. But his description of the technology and the derivatives of it was very, very similar to what I experienced. And I could kind of tell, like, I just get plopped into it. There was this sort of training method that they were going through that got us accustomed to certain things. Like I said, not being shocked by a bunch of things, not, getting angry or upset. Then there was more, you can kind of say psychic training in a sense where you're learning to maneuver your energy body, and it starts as like a physical representation of you too, in the sense that you feel like you have a body, but you have these abilities, so to speak. Right. And then from there, you would evolve to moving without a body. And then from there, how do you get back in a body once you're out of a body and stuff like this? Yeah. And not just your body, other bodies. Right.
1: Right. Would you be a walk-in at that point when people say walk-ins? I mean, I guess you could call yourself that.
2: What you're doing is you're possessing or hijacking someone. Like if you're using this technology, it's a possession or a hijacking. And this stuff isn't that far out. I'm sure some of your listeners are well aware of the stuff that's commercially available that can quote unquote entrain people. And that's essentially what was happening. And that was one of the things that the evolution, once it is able to do that. And then there's some other abilities that come in very handy that some of us could do in that kind of formless state. But ultimately, like being able to now interface with that technology, which I can kind of tell there was a difference between this one probably wasn't made by humans versus like this one kind of is, right? And one of the distinct differences is that with the alien one or seeming one, that once I went to that from Edwards to this, what I call the prep room or that infirmary, it would go through the door and this other door to the side. And once you're in there, like it's almost like the thing already starts kind of sucking you in, like your consciousness in. And then you're just immersed somewhere else, right?
1: Where am I now? Oh my gosh.
2: Yeah. And it could be quite literally anywhere sometimes. Versus like the human made stuff, sometimes it wasn't like you're necessarily immersed. There was some kind of apparatus that would come over you like a visor, but you'd still be kind of locked there, once that visor came down. and even the visuals look different and such. And I know that with the more alien tech, for instance, there's a lot more abilities, like, cause we could see a lot more things on there, even though because like they it seemed to me that they somehow had some kind of interface and ability to also censor us from seeing certain things through that interface too. Mm-hmm. You know what I mean? Like, cause sometimes yeah. I literally see like a censored square too on some stuff, but,
1: right.
2: Yeah. Right. And, but yeah.
1: Let me ask you something that yeah. you said, that you can literally, when the ET send you down that stream, you could literally show up anywhere. Give some examples, because mm-hmm. this is where it's ridiculous.
2: Yeah, it gets very strange because, for instance, how I mentioned some of these quote-unquote missions, there would be like a projected body, or maybe I'd be inhabiting another body, like just someone else. I don't know who they were. And it would be somewhere else. Some of these places could be very terrestrial, very much on Earth. Some places were underneath. Some places were other planets. And sometimes it wasn't people at all. Sometimes it was robots. And so I'd find myself like controlling this robot, you know, in a sense mentally, you know, from this bodiless point of consciousness. Right? And
1: what would you be doing as that robot? What would your mission be?
2: It would depend. Like sometimes it was kind of relatively mundane stuff, like try to get this thing to line of sight communications. And then sometimes it would be these intense battles where I'd be hopping from these different robots to robot kind of thing. And usually a lot of fights I've seen are mostly like in terms of underground and in space, were usually like robots. It's like very few people fights. I saw that. That doesn't say they don't happen, but it just makes sense to me kind of now in hindsight why it was mostly these robots. And it would be about, say, securing a tunnel, or like there's also these different portals apparently that are all over the, you know, they're keeping certain things out from there. That would be another big point of some of these different battles that would happen, you know, literally throughout the galaxy sometimes at one point. And once again, that would
1: were you battling for someone, but you're not sure what it was? You just know, I'm a soldier. This is what I do. This is what I'm supposed to do. I'm just following a mission. Well, or yeah, are they training you for something in the future?
2: In terms of my recollection, I knew that I was, in a sense, representing some type of earthly force versus these other things that were not. yeah. And because like there was, for the most part, you know, my training, the experiences were all horrific. But at the same time, like what I was usually doing in some of these things tended to be keeping things safe from external threats more than it had to do with conniving earthly matters. You know what I mean? There was some of that mixed in, which I could kind of tell was like someone else's like side thing. You know what I mean? More than it had to do with that looking glass project that I was involved with there. And I can kind of also tell that one of the things that we were doing, especially in hindsight, was how to, in a sense, kind of formulate some of these functions to be automated. So I'm pretty sure some of these things that we were doing was probably automated at this point too.
1: Oh man, you were a part of that, making that happen.
2: Yeah. yeah, for whatever good and bad, but
1: whatever that means, exactly. Cause you can't connect it, right? You don't know what it's about, or do you?
2: Yeah. Not really. I mean, now with my current situation where I can freely project and kind of look at stuff, I mean, you still can't fathom everything that's going on. Like, you know what I mean? It's just, there's just so
1: it's
2: much.
1: Not us. It's not human. It's outside of us, right?
2: Yeah. And even like from that spiritual point of view, like being able to have a very lucid ability to project anywhere I want. Yes. And it's like, there's still, you can't get all the answers. it's just intricate what's going on here, and it makes more sense in hindsight, but like how it does apply to what I was seeing with that technology, because it did have a lot to do once again with manipulation of timelines. And this is one of the things that, going back to a lot of other people's experience and even researchers, found how everyone was talking about this event in like the late 90s that could have been cataclysmic. Like that seemed to be one of the things that we were working on when I was very young to avoid too, was some kind of cataclysmic thing. before the year 2000. And it apparently seemed to be averted. And this is one of those things where I was saying, if that's true, then yes, there's a lot of heroes that we will never know their names.
1: never know. Yeah, so to put it back into layman's terms for me and anybody else that's like me, so one of the timelines, apparently somebody saw, oh my gosh, the Earth is going to totally explode. Let's just say that. And then instead, they went, got people like you, and you did whatever you needed to do for that event to not happen. Would that be right?
2: Yeah.
1: What were some of the things you stopped that you think
2: you remember? There's definitely invasive types of species. You know what I mean? Like we hear it all over. Not all these different entities have our interests at heart. And that seems to be very
1: true. Sure.
2: And
1: that's the same.
2: And it also seems fairly true from my observational point here. Like, I don't, you know what I mean? If it's not, then I'll correct myself. But it does seem like those grays, quote unquote, like, in a sense, pretty much always lie, okay? And they're
1: tall and short.
2: Because they're like, oh, we're worried about your race. And no, dude, they're not. They're just
1: no, they're not. They even say that. What a lie! You're right. Why?
2: But at the same time, they actually do kind of want to see what we do. Like, here's the weapon. Go kill those things. Like, just because they're observing, like, that's kind of one of the things they do. Right?
1: That's right.
2: And so this seems to go in accord with a lot of other experiencers and people's stories that, yeah, it seems to be the case that it's almost like an experiment to them sometimes. And they're like, yeah, you fight off those ant things. You fight off those weird robots. You fight off.
1: Even they call them things.
2: Yeah. Cause to me, there actually was. Well, I just called it. They never told us the name. Like I said, I'm not supposed to remember any of this anyways, but it was what I kind of called like a corruption. It was like this almost like biomechanical corruption that can happen. Like, and it almost seemed like not like it comes from a black hole, but almost like it comes from this rip in space or some of these portals. And it seemed like that was one of the times that even conflicting races would actually work together to kind of make sure this weird corruption thing was contained. So I've seen these different, usually adversarial entities, like have to kind of come together and do this stuff. I don't know what that is. I've never seen anything that resembles it in movies, TV, anything, but it's
1: what,
2: like,
1: what
2: if
1: it
2: that's
1: like?
2: Real once it like kind of, I mean, I know a lot of people are familiar with this concept of like an amorphous kind of goo, right? So think of like this sort of, it's not necessarily black. It just has no color. Until it sort of synchronizes with the reality it's in. And then it starts kind of forming itself using the different information of whatever in that realm. So you get this weird mix of like stuff and like creatures because it's just grabbing whatever is in the information field of that particular dimension and just trying to kind of manifest itself in this invasive way. That kind of does destroy what it touches and kind of assimilates things and things like this. So
1: did you run when you saw it? Run.
2: When I've had a body next to those things, so to speak, yes, I'm like, I'm out of here. Like, I'm not necessarily afraid of anything over there. Like, I mean that. Like, I've questioned the gods even in that scenario, right? It projected. But these things, like, no, dude, I'm not going to mess. I'm going to call in the space force, the universal space force here, please handle this because we don't want that anywhere, right?
1: Wow. Like, yeah. But, I don't know how y'all do it because I know some of you guys had talked about, it was so long ago that we talked, and so I don't know who I'm mixing it around with, but you would wake up. Is this right? At least I know somebody was telling me this, several people, that you'd wake up with bruises, cuts, from the battles sometimes, right? There's no way you would have got that sleep in.
2: Or very odd, like triangular dots, you know what I mean? Things like that. And then later on, once, you know, I was doing, finding a little bit more from other people's experiences, they're like, check it under black light. And then you see, there's these weird lines in black light and stuff.

0: it's your ceiling vent, so I'm dripping. Could be the rain, could be the upstairs bathroom. Yikes. You could hire the guy your neighbor recommended, but I'm pretty sure that's just his cousin. Do we know if he's licensed, or does he just own a ladder?
1: Listen to your home. Go with Thumbtack. Upload a photo or voice note, and we'll diagnose your project and match you with the right pro for the job. Thumbtack. We know homes. Hire the right pro today.
2: I love it. We're talking with Jerry Avalos, and he's telling us about things that you probably never heard before. Maybe you heard a little bit about it and you wanted to know more. And it was great along the way. I met him and other people that things would happen when they would go to bed at night and between the time that they went to bed and woke up. And it was amazing stuff. And you're hearing some of that tonight. So that's really all I can say. No mission names, no project names. There's some thrown in there, but anyway, he's going to tell us more. It's a head full of stuff, isn't it? Can you imagine being him? Yeah. So stay with us. You can learn about Jerry a little bit more at the Holo Tree. That's T-H-E, then it's H-O-L-O, and then tree.com. All right, you can learn more that way. Stay with me. Got some great music for you, too. And Daryl Sims later. Connie Willis on Coast to Coast AM.

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4: Strikes. I'm Deborah Valentine, Fox News. New U.S. air strikes on Iran after Tehran's Islamic Republic's Revolutionary Guard declared the Strait of Hormuz closed.
5: It appears that act of revenge by Iran was foiled when President Trump attended that NATO summit in Turkey, a country that borders Iran. With the ceasefire over earlier today, Israeli forces stopped a plot of their own. Troops from the IDF's Golani Division spotted Hezbollah fighters bringing anti-tank missiles into a building inside the southern Lebanon buffer zone. The IDF watched the terrorists bring these rounds into the building. They waited until the terrorists were all inside and leveled the building. The IDF said secondary explosions were seen afterwards. Recall last month, Hezbollah fired similar anti-tank rounds at an Israeli Merkava tank, killing all four soldiers inside.
4: Fox's Lucas Tomlinson reporting from Tel Aviv. The new Federal Reserve chairman is set to testify before Congress this week.
6: It'll be Kevin Warsh's first

0: reached Capitol Hill testimony Tuesday as the new Fed chair, expecting to talk monetary policy before the House Financial Services Committee. The U.S. Central Bank chief, required by law to testify before Congress twice a year in February and July, also expected to appear before the Senate Banking Committee on Wednesday. Warsh was tapped by President Trump to replace former Fed chair Jerome Powell, who the president dubbed as too late Powell for refusing to lower interest rates. Warsh has signaled that he's more friendly to rate reductions. Jeff Manasso, Fox News.
1: Toronto police say two people were killed, four hurt Saturday night when gunfire erupted during the St. Clair Festival.
2: I mean, just the brazen, despicable quality of this exchange here, the amount of danger to the members of the public, as the mayor commented, is just so unacceptable.
1: Deputy Police Chief Frank Barrito, no suspects in custody. In the World Cup semifinals, Argentina takes on England Wednesday. Spain plays France Tuesday. The winner is headed to the final on Sunday, July 19th. 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
3: A stray storm is possible for our Sunday with a high near 84 degrees. I'm Storm Center 7 meteorologist Ryan Miranda for WHIO.
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1: And that's from 1982. Dire Straits, oh, you gotta love them, right? It's Telegraph Road on Coast to Coast AM. And somehow, riding around on the bus, going on tour, it turned a bus ride, a book, and a road through industrial America. I guess it was Michigan, Telegraph Road in Michigan, into one of Dire Straits' great long-form songs. Good stuff. Gotta love Dire Straits. More good stuff, of course, coming up here on Coast to Coast AM. And a reminder, those of you that are like, you're single and you want to meet somebody special out there and you want to meet somebody that talks about the same things you talk about without it getting old. And we're talking about the different things that we talk about here on Coast to Coast, right? So paranormal date, you guys already know about that. So if you're single, you probably checked it out. You know, you can talk to somebody else that's into ghost or into remote viewing, maybe it's UFOs, maybe it's Bigfoot, maybe whatever it is, you can talk to somebody else that's just like, you know, what you're into. But now we've taken a little step further. George Nori now has for you a casting call. It's a casting call out there. So if you're into, hey, that sounds wonderful, take a listen to this. This is cool. I got to pull it a little closer to me because my glasses are dirty and I don't know what it is. I can't read anything, or maybe I'm just getting older. But okay, so here it is. A casting season number one. It's about to start. Would you like to date someone who will give you the actual chills of love and excitement, but then, of course, even more than that? So here's what's going to happen. It's going to be a brand new Spark original series where the romance takes a supernatural turn. You can read about all this on our website. And what happens is on each episode, there's one paranormal loving single goes on a blind speed date with three potential matches. And they share the same passion, whether it's ghosts or UFOs, psychic phenomena, whatever it might be. And then after they choose their favorite person, after that speed date of three, that couple is going to be whisked away to a haunted location for a romantic first date. Well, there you go. You'll learn a lot about them on that weekend for sure. And of course, we get to watch it all, right? So that's kind of cool. So if you would like to be in that casting call, I can't wait to see what happens. 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
1: Coast to Coast AM, Connie Willis here. It is a Willis weekend, great music, great guests, and what we're talking about now with Jerry Avalos. You can find him, by the way, you can go to the Hollow Tree. I keep wanting to say holo there, Jerry. I'm sorry. The Hollow Tree, which is the, and then HOLOtree.com. In fact, I'm thinking of a Rolo every time that I read this, and I think of that was the little bitty candy that my dad would give us as a kid. Remember the Rolos?
5: Yeah, that's pretty funny. I like that, though.
1: Yeah, so I always think of the Rolo Tree. So it's not the Rolo Tree, it's the Holo Tree. Holo or Hollow? I'm already doing it again.
5: Either way, hollow. Either way, okay. Rolo Tree would be pretty cool, though. We have to admit,
1: it would. And also, just real quick, tell us about what people are going to see there and what that's about. Also, tell everybody quickly as well the No Knocks box, because that's really cool too.
5: Sure. Yeah, we actually just rebranded recently. We are a nonprofit now, so you'll see the Hollow Tree Foundation. Still the same people, same us. Just now as a nonprofit, and we're getting everything back up there. So right now it's kind of minimal, but we'll have, the store again. I'm actually working on a knowledge base library for a lot of different topics and subjects. And I do plan to do, blogs and having some different, content there for people to check out on some of these subjects, as well as things on how to, even do some of these intuitive things yourself, astral projection, all that kind of stuff. And eventually I'll be doing lessons and other things like that, so that'll all be on the website there.
1: I'm glad, Jerry. That's great. That's good. That's perfect. You'll be great at that. Okay.
5: Thank you.
1: The No Knocks box?
5: Yeah, the No Knocks box is an invention that myself and my wife did, where we had taken some concepts of frequency application and meld them with what people might know as organite to a certain degree. And we were able to make a type of material that makes combustion engines run more efficient. So you'll get better gas mileage, reduce the pollution just by introducing this material to the electromagnetic field of the vehicle. It's pretty cool stuff. Right now we're restructuring our strategy a little bit there, but we'll definitely keep everyone updated on that. And it has been patented and we've had it lab tested to work. So this isn't just some kind of, crazy, conceptualization here. This has been scrutinized by many third parties and everything, which is fun for a lot of, I'm sure a lot of your listeners, because it lets you know that those concepts that you hear, there's truth to them. You just have to focus them properly and real things do happen.
1: That's right. That's exactly right. So getting back to the Looking Glass interface, what did it actually look like? And mm-hmm. What were some of the reproductions? What did that look like?
5: So for the more advanced, seemingly alien one, that one was very much like, I didn't necessarily see that one as much as I knew I was close to it, because it was, like I said, almost like sucked your consciousness into it. So I have very little recall where my physical body was during that. But in terms of when I was there in a lot of these missions, it kind of looked fairly similar to a very advanced heads-up display. So give an example, which was fairly common. Let's say there was some kind of invading species of ET that was coming. It would have some kind of contingency of ships. And then a lot of times there would be looking for any outlying or close bases. And then it would be about synchronizing that. So I would see a representation of the stars that were associated with that. And if they were close enough, I would see it in one view. But if not, it would be like these spheres, where I would see these spheres representing these different locations. And then as you kind of pull back, that's kind of how a lot of these different things were visualized. So almost like a holographic sphere, where in the center, there was like a focus and you can kind of see something in there. And if you wanted to, and like in that, those instances, it wasn't like out of body. It was like mentally almost as if with arms or multiple appendages, being able to almost grab it and then zoom in to kind of look at specific things or in certain instances, take control of different assets. So that could be people, it could be robots. And that would then in those instances, it would almost like I'd be zoomed into their view. Does that make sense?
1: Oh, okay. Yeah, their perspective, you're picking up on that. Is the looking glass the same thing as, and I used to hear this, I never hear anything else about it anymore. It was like a yellow box.
5: Yes, that works. That's
1: pretty much the same thing.
5: Very similar, because this is what I can tell. They didn't brief me. Like I said, I'm not a scientist on this, but you can kind of tell that it was very similar, but relatively archaic technology that had this hue over it that can be yellow or greenish. And now that you can do almost the same thing as that, the main apparatus, we'll call it. But that one, usually it was like you kind of seen hands. It was almost like you couldn't move from the chair and you weren't really seeing you, but you were seeing this almost like digitized version of yourself that can kind of direct things. I mean, or just part of it. And yeah, it's pretty wild. Cause like I said, there was an aspect of intrigue just because this stuff didn't exist as far as I knew. It was like this far out technology. I love video games. You know what I mean? And so there was a part, I think that's part that probably retained some of this was like, whoa, that's kind of cool. You know
1: what I mean? Yeah. And, I think they were training you guys that way and seeing who was the best of the best. Don't you?
5: Absolutely. Yes. That was absolutely part of it. Yes. And yeah, it did seem that it did seem some of these reproductions were in different locations too, not just Edwards, but that main apparatus, which I call it, seemed to be at Edwards from what I figured out eventually.
1: And going to time dilation, I love that phrase. We were talking about that last night too with our guest, and that's really just playing with the timeline, right?
5: It can be, but it's also because when you're operating outside of this quote unquote dimension, right? And this happens even in the astral. So like the concept of these spheres might even sound familiar to some of the listeners who project too. And so these different time dilations, for instance, like some of these missions would involve, say, places far off. Okay. And so you're inhabiting that body or whatever it is. And then you're there for the duration of whatever had to happen there, which could be hours, days, months, sometimes years. And then you would zoom out of that back into that interface that I was talking about with the spheres and then commence with the next thing. So the time dilation could also be this whole concept of, okay, this whole perceived duration happened in one location while in another, that duration is perceived at a completely different interval. So,
1: I'm just kidding. I am totally kidding, man. I was messing with you. I had to.
5: It's all good. I know it's weird stuff, and there's only so many things that let alone visualizations of this. And someday I hope to kind of at least have some vague recollection of outline of some of this. And because I am outlining books in the background, just FYI, and so hopefully that will be in some of these.
1: And, good. Especially with AI helping you show it, you know, it really helps to do that with this kind of thing.
5: That's
1: true. Yeah.
5: It's true. Yeah. Kind of just real quick, getting back to those reproductions, sure. I was saying the yellow book part. Yeah, that's absolutely part of it. And even in those, you had that quote unquote time dilation concept that could happen because, say, you're examining like a person or an experience an experience, basically like something that happened, right? And you can see all of it. So if it took a day, it took years, whatever, and then when it's done, you zoom back out, and then now it's just like, you know, you don't even know how much time would have went by in terms of being interfaced, but obviously you weren't gone for decades. Like, you know what I mean?
1: Bring you right back to wherever you are, right? It seems like it. You could be gone 20 years and then come right back and don't know the difference as a human.
5: Oh yeah, there's definitely been lifetimes, and this is one of the things that some of those on the inside might understand and find this humorous. The weird thing is a lot of it was about human interaction on these other bases, like these off-road bases, underground bases. People get weird when you coop them up together. And so there was a lot of stuff that had to do with trying to augment those kind of colonies and bases too. And and that would kind of be looking into these other projected timelines of those individuals. So there'd be like a bunch of years that you'd have to scan through and then be like, this timeline, and put the thing over here so they get the stimulus over there. And then, I mean, there's like a geometry to it too.
1: Man, that's a lot of work. Holy cow.
5: It is. That's why I didn't want to go to school. I'm like, no.
1: Yeah, I did already. I'm done, okay? I just studied 10 years of stuff. I'm back, you know? That's crazy.
5: Yeah, well,
1: now you know that I studied under Lynn Buchanan and Lori Williams with controlled remote viewing, the military way, the Ingo Swann way, and a certified advanced. And that's cool. So I know how to do it and this and that and all these other things, but nowhere near what you got going on. How's yours different from those of people like me that take Lynn Buchanan, Paul Smith, Joe McMonagle's, Lori Williams' controlled remote viewing?
5: I mean, I think the remote viewing protocols are excellent for anyone who's interested in intuition to start to use. And even on a basic intuitive reading scale, you'll find that it's an amazing asset to have and a tremendous value to anyone you're working with, because you're actually giving them something you wrote down. And a lot of times the significance these things comes up later. And so this is part of all my views. I work with anyone. I always do that remote viewing sheet too. So on top of whatever else. And ultimately we're all kind of, if the information is correct, we're all seeing it from different angles. So it should be able to be verified. So whether you clairvoyantly actually see the target in a remote viewing scenario, or you actually just wrote the name down on your paper, it's still the same thing, right?
1: That's true.
5: And so this is one of those things, it's like a mental block a lot of people have to get over. Like, we want to quote unquote see it, but if you know it, that's the important thing. You can definitely build those other third eye senses, so to speak, to act as a heads up to unconscious things, which I like to do and I've been working on, and it does seem absolutely possible. But ultimately, you want to know the right answer. And so if you got it, you got it. And it's best not to question it. And that's like the hardest part a lot of times in developing intuition, is not, you know, circumventing your own intuition.
1: How do you separate the dreams and the screen memories and the psychic impressions and the trauma memory and the physical events? And I know you can say this out loud, that you are not on ayahuasca, you are not doing any drugs when this is happening. This is what happens.
5: Yeah, absolutely. Now, I did find out later that they absolutely drugged us. Like, so that was different. But in terms of what was going on, in terms of like my normal habits, like, no, I'm not, I don't normally do any hallucinogenics or anything like that. I understand their effects as the
1: not normally, only practicing. 4 times a week. That's not normal. Okay? That's four times a week.
5: and actually, like, some things, like some of the plant medicine absolutely helped me with my trauma. But at the same time, like, I was not into any of that, especially during those times. Like, I really didn't get into the plant medicine more closer to my 30s. And so all this stuff was happening through my teens and 20s. And
1: I think if you were to do that back then, it would freak you out even more. I mean, it's...
5: Oh, yeah.
1: They controlled your emotions from freaking out. Right. I didn't feel this or that or that. Yeah. I think they made sure you were okay, so they can get done what they could get done using you. But why you? Is it a genetic thing from the family? Why you and not, the neighbor next door that used to beat you at one of the games on Nintendo? Why you over him or her?
5: Yeah.
1: And were there women too?
5: Oh, absolutely. Yeah. It was not just males. And I said it was very much a mixture of who can just make it to that point, right? And we didn't, not like we were necessarily introduced to each other. It's like you kind of got glimpses of each other from time to time, more of anything. And I think that it was for me, because of that talent that I came here with, just being able to kind of astral project. And just, I never, for those, you know, I may have missed it earlier, like, I never knew that there was a divide between waking life and sleep time. I just knew that I was awake here and I'm awake over there. There's two different places that I'm aware of.
1: And he's exhausted in between.
5: And it didn't even dawn on me till, once again, I was like in sixth grade, like, that no one else really does this. When like I had another precognitive experience, and I was there with my friends, and I heard the joke my friend told me in the dream world, and everyone laughed when we're in the waking world, like they first heard it. And I'm like, that means they didn't hear this joke. And I went to Well, my friends are like, hey, man, did you ever dream anything that came true before? They're like, no. And I'm like, okay. And then that's why I'm like, don't say anything to anyone. You know, even back then, I'm like, yeah, just keep your mouth shut, you know.
1: Did they?
5: No, they said no.
1: They never knew.
5: I know. So that ability right there, I'm sure, is there. And then I did kind of find out, I mean, they're like, call it coincidence, circumstance, whatever, but my uncle was on the sister ship from the Eldridge from the Philadelphia experiment?
1: Yeah.
5: And he told me about the same tech that they were using on that ship too. They didn't get like teleported, but they definitely were invisible to sonar, apparently.
1: Interesting that he's related to you. That's pretty interesting.
5: Yeah. And he did wait till after his NDA was up and everything. And he knew I was into the subject and, you know, wasn't, you know, stranger to weirdness. So, he did tell me that at one point. And so that's kind of cool.
1: Oh, amazing. How about in about 15 seconds, can you tell us J-Rod? Was J-Rod Bob as well? Was Bob and J-Rod the same?
5: I don't know. Could be. That's a good question. But there's definitely a lot of those little guys waddling around. Like, I've seen a lot of them.
1: Do you remember Bob? Do you remember him?
5: No. There's only a few of these that I really remember. I had a weird relationship with a lot of them, and we can get into that too.
1: That's what they said. Okay. Well, we got Jerry Avalos with us. He'll tell us more when we come back. And we can take your phone calls too, because if you're going, I don't know what this means, well, give us a call and we'll let Jerry tell you. Stay with us, more to come. And Daryl Sims coming up soon too here on Coast to Coast AM.

0: 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Weather is our number one priority. 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
0: 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When it comes to weather, we don't mess around.
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2: I'm Chris DeMeo. Iran says the Strait of Hormuz is closed until the end of U.S. interference in the region. Where does that leave the U.S.?
3: I don't think that negotiations with them is going to stop this. I think they only understand one thing, and the only reason they're at the table is because we've pretty much decimated their navy, and we've really taken out a lot of their ability to retaliate, and it's certainly they have some assets left.
2: New York Congresswoman Claudia Tenney appearing on Fox Report. Two people dead and multiple injured after gunfire erupted Saturday night at a Latin street festival in Toronto.
4: I'm deeply disturbed and angry about this reckless, irresponsible act of violence.
2: Toronto Mayor Olivia Chow. Police have yet to find out what led to the shooting. No arrests have been made. 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
5: A stray storm is possible for our Sunday with a high near 84 degrees. I'm Storm Center 7 meteorologist Ryan Miranda for WHIO.
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1: We're heading back to 1971 here on Coast to Coast AM. That is Traffic and the Low Spark of High-Heeled Boys. Now, some of you might say, I've never heard that. Or you're going, oh, this is fantastic. I haven't heard this in a long time. It's going to be one or the other. Because this was never really a regular hit single because it runs nearly 12 minutes. Which those of us, it did become a classic FM radio staple. And some of us that were in radio, we love those 12-minute songs. You know, it's just the way it is. Instead of a little 2.5-minute songs and 3.5-minute songs and all. So nice to get a 12-minute and just enjoy the music. Especially if you got something good. Why would you stop at 2.5 or 3.5? Because that was back in the promotion days of, this is all that the people will listen to is up to 3.5 minutes. No, it's all you program them to listen to. Come on. You want them to stay longer? Play a good 14-minute song, 12-minute song, whatever. And you got, come on, y'all know Inagata DeVita, right? Yeah, the long version. Anyway, Connie Willis here with you. You can get our free Coast Zone e-newsletter. 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

0: 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Hey there, Connie Willis here on a Willis Weekend. Jerry Avalos with us, inventor, researcher, founder of the Hollow Tree Foundation. It's a nonprofit organization. You can learn more about it. It's dedicated to the study of metaphysical subjects and the public dissemination of its research findings, which I really love. It's a lifelong intuitive and lucid dreamer. He has spent decades, Jerry has, exploring consciousness, perception, and all sorts of metaphysical phenomena. And it's, look, I don't think it's something he chose. I think it just happens, and then you're in it, and you might as well learn it because it's all right in front of you. I still love all your frequency work too that you did, Jerry. And just really quickly, I don't know if you ever heard me have someone here talking about the Monocore system, Monocore USA. It's a frequency device and for healing. And we've had that on several different times. And it's amazing what people get healed from. It's absolutely crazy. And they're working on, I think it's FDA approved. They're working on taking it to someone that could have it as a preventative device so that everybody could have it insurance wise, would pay for it, and everybody would have it in their homes so that they can work on preventing things. And it also works on aging and even your psychic abilities, and it's really cool. And I'm thinking that you would be into that big time because you have that knowledge of this is real stuff, you know, it really works. So yeah, it's a device you can get, and it's AI of course works with it too when it comes to diagnosing what's going on with you. And then there's a whole lot more coming. By the way, the person behind that brought it here to the States was working for NASA for like 30 years and working with the astronauts and the cosmonauts. And her gig was all about longevity in space that she studied. So isn't that cool that all that's put together like that? Yeah. It is very interesting. Exactly. So you were going to tell us more about the Looking Glass and the Xbox video.
1: Oh, thanks for reminding me, because that was one of the things that struck me even back in the day. If you look at the old first Xbox from 2001, there was a boot up video. That boot up video kind of looks like some of the reproductions of the Looking Glass. You can kind of see there's like a sphere that pops up there. And in the Looking Glass stuff, it wasn't just one sphere, and it can kind of envelop more of the area. And I said we were more digitally interacting with that space more than I was in that space, Aaron, so just to give some kind of visual anchor point. And and this is not the first time I've heard Microsoft kind of sort of leaking certain things. So I had a contact once who worked with one of the Alphabet agencies, and they had mentioned that one of the Halo ID cards was almost exactly like their card for some of these special access things, except it was a plastic card for Halo, but theirs was, he said, it was kind of like a metal alloy that you can kind of see through. It was kind of interesting, but it's like you hear these stories, you know, and I have seen some of these PDFs that some of these groups have, and it's running on Windows, and it wasn't any kind of hardware we see in the private sector, right? And so they definitely know something.
0: You know what, when I saw like my first real, well, second, but my real in-person beam of light up in the Rockies about 6-7 years ago, when I looked at it, because I never thought I'd see a beam of light. I'd be in it, but I didn't see it from the outside. And I saw from the outside, and I thought, look at that. Hollywood nailed it. That looks exactly like what Hollywood does in the movies. So somebody knows stuff somewhere, right? And they're making sure they pepper it in everywhere. Oh, I was going to ask you real quick too. SLS camera. Are you familiar with the SLS camera?
1: Oh, yeah.
0: You did? Okay. Yeah. So, of course, why would I not think that or know that already? Okay. So the SLS camera is where when you use it, it looks like stick people. So for the audience, you, it looks like there's, you can see stick people, and they, if you are pointing it at a rocking chair and something happens to be there, you'll actually literally see like a stick person sitting on it and rocking. Just real quick, tell what that is. But the question, bigger question is, was that the Was that the technology of the Xbox or Nintendo or one of the games, right?
1: Yeah, it was you can use the Kinect is what it was called. Yeah, it was a peripheral. It's the easiest way to do it because the Kinect had the motion tracking. I'm forgetting the specific sensors right now, but it's almost like a crude LiDAR in a sense where you have this different beams that go out and it's seeing if anything interrupts that. And so if something interrupts it, it bounces back. And so then it shows something there. And so that's what the Kinect was doing. And the Windows software development kit had it already to where all you had to have is like a Windows operating device. And it's right there, that SLS view. It comes packaged already. So you don't have to code anything. You just have to download the Microsoft software development kit, the SDK. And they're off and running.
0: How do you feel about those? You think they're precise or is there also some misreadings?
1: Well, they're not necessarily the most precise things, but the concept of the physical sensors going on there, you can definitely track anomalous stuff. So it's not false positives aren't like they can be kind of easy, but that's only because of the quote unquote image recognizing software. But if you look at the sensor variation, that's going to tell you like, is something really kind of weird there? And you can also usually tune that image recognition part down too. So it has to be like really on, really there, present to kind of get that stick figure. You know, you can set it to be very hard.
0: Oh, I like it. It's amazing. Like one of the times we used it and it was in near Nashville. And darn it, if that thing wasn't looking like it was playing a guitar. It looked like it was a country singer. Yeah. Mm-hmm. And then I remember another one where another couple was showing me something on my personal show. And when they were doing it, they were showing this stick figure. Of course, they're all stick figures, but they thought it looked like a male and a female dancing. But the rest of us were looking at it and go, no, that looks like some dude trying to stop a woman. And she's kicking and she's just trying to escape is what it looked like. Well, the story later came back out that they were doing human trafficking and they were grabbing this woman. She was trying to get away. Isn't that something? You literally saw this stick figure doing that. There's too much coincidence with that stuff. It's really weird. Yeah. So, of course, you would know about that. That's great. Tell us about Edwards, and we'll grab a call or two.
1: Okay, yeah, sure. Because, the big question is how did I figure out it was Edwards? I always vaguely knew about this desert, but this would have happened in 2007. Actually, I even know the date. It would have been July 20th, 2007. I was inhabiting someone else's body, and it was some kind of soldier.
0: Rude.
1: I know. It's just I didn't ask to do it. It just happened, and these guys had on some very elaborate gear that my mind couldn't even put anything there. Like I don't even know what gear that they were using. It was some kind of advanced gear, right? Mm. And they were walking down the runway at Edwards, and I see the X-48 is what it's called. It was a drone that they were test flying that day, go onto the runway and start to take off. And everyone's kind of like, oh, look at the toy, you know what I mean, kind of thing. And then these guys made a right down one of these tunnels, right? And it's kind of like a tunnel where you can get equipment that comes out. And there's also like a walk path on this one right side. And now as they're walking there down that way, I kind of knew if I keep going this way, I'm going to get to that infirmary. You know what I mean? And that's kind of where we got pretty close to there. And I didn't trust even being there consciously at that point anyways. And so I kind of put myself back in my body. And then I think it was maybe like the next day I saw that they announced that this experimental drone had been flown out of Edwards. And I'm like, oh, wow, that's where I've been this whole time. And then, over the years, I told this story and I didn't see the whole base. I only saw parts of it, but the parts that I described to people who were there, they're like, yeah, that's pretty much what it looks like. Not inside. I don't think they went in the alien part, but like the kind of like underground tunnel place and how to get there. It's not like it's hidden. It's kind of it's very military, right? There's a reason why you don't see planes on the tarmacs all over anywhere. They're usually hidden underground. So it was like those things, but some of them, those corridors went different places. So that kind of seeing that let me know you're there.
0: Right. Okay. You know, it's difficult to, I'm really good at asking questions and things like that. It's so difficult because yours is so different. Mine hybridization project, you know that from Hopkins and David Jacobs, right? You understand that one. That's so, awesome. Even though as far-fetched as that is, you know it, right? The hybridization.
1: Yeah. As far-fetched
0: as that is, yours is crazier as the military abduction experiencer. It's just so much more.
1: We didn't even get.
0: These are the things you remember and you're triggered, right? It doesn't mean who knows what the crazier things are that you don't even remember at all.
1: Yeah, absolutely. That and a lot of the reason why I can recall so freely now, because I used to get like, say, trembling really bad or feel nauseous. But there was an incident where I had a shoulder injury and that seemed kind of disrupt my system enough to where I'm not like, those triggers don't kind of cause the same visceral reaction anymore. And so that kind of oddly came of help. But yeah, there's a lot of wild stuff that we didn't even get into, because at one point I'm kind of being used as bait to essentially hijack these ships. You know what I mean? As so when you get abducted, like a part of me wakes up and then kind of knows what to do somehow to kind of, you know, because grays aren't very formidable if you can get to them physically. I said, I don't want to get into that because I shouldn't be laughing at it, but they are very formidable if you get them, hold them physically, right? And the interface part, it kind of was akin to RA with the looking glass stuff, but I wasn't conscious of necessarily of how I was interfacing with the ship, but it happened. And then when I would come back, there would be these interrogations that were just, I don't even know what they were doing. It was like this weird, painful thing where they're probing your mind somehow to make sure you're not lying. So this would happen every time too. There was a lot of just not fun stuff that went along with this whole occasion. And yeah, at one point I did resist, and that's a whole other ball of wax.
0: Oh, don't do that. Oh,
1: that's bad. So yeah, And that 2007 was probably getting towards the end of where it's like, all right, this guy is not going to be looped in as easy as we thought, and et cetera, et cetera. You know?
0: Let's give him a break. Let's go to wildcard line number one and talk to Lewis out of Pennsylvania. Hi there, Lewis. Welcome to Coast AM.
2: Oh, Connie, thank you for taking my call. You had a great show last night I think his name was Mr. Lucer. Last name?
0: Yes, Lucier. Lucier, yeah.
2: First name,
0: yeah.
2: Yes, he was really good, very unique and interesting. And you know, last time I spoke to you, we were talking about the movie Disclosure Day. That new film is coming out this week, The Odyssey. I was sort of lukewarm and going to see it, but from what I hear, there's more monsters in this movie than all the, you know, Sinbad and Jason the Argonauts and Clash of the Titans put together. But I have two questions for Jerry, and I'll listen off the air. Jerry, okay. Have you ever heard of a time slip where supposedly there's hot spots across the world where there's supposedly high volume, low frequency, where people slip back in other eras? And my second question is, there's this planetary alignment that all these people in the paranormal are talking about, and you were talking about geometry. There's supposed to be a Barbeau basket on the 20th, and it's supposed to be a lot of intense energy. And where do you make all this? Okay, thank you, Connie.
0: Thanks, Lewis.
1: Right. Yeah, those are some great questions. In terms of areas that have these kind of temporal anomalies, yeah, it does seem to be the case. And that even kind of gets into some of the grids I would see with the looking glass technology, which coincided with a lot of what people see on ley lines or different natural vortexes. And yeah, this stuff can happen. I mean, even in a very waking occasion, you know, when I wanted to find out, like, are some of these things I'm seeing in the technology and the astrals, these kind of vortexes, do they exist? Like, is there a way you can measure it? And yeah, you can measure these things if you use, you know, different type of instrumentation, depending on what type of anomaly you're looking for. And at one of the parks here in Orange County called Hart Park in Orange, that appears to be one, because I was there one time and there was like 2 hours seemed to kind of just magically go nowhere. And So that's one occasion, let alone, you know, there's, you know, when you go, that was even unintentional to a certain degree. But yes, these kind of things happen. And then in terms of alignments, this is where, you know, these things can factor in and do factor in, because even on a physical level, those stars are still shooting off gamma rays that are hitting us too. And so just like the sun, same ones that affect all kinds of things, our hormones, all different stuff. So can these things make a difference? Yes, they can. And they can also be, in a sense, used as well, because there is a certain type of alignment, a frequency

0: And if you want to email me directly, you can find me at jerry@jerryavalos.com.
1: Yep. And then you can ask him all those questions that you have, because I know there's many. So thanks, Jerry. Always good to talk with you. It's been a long time. So thanks for coming
0: Tell
1: us more stuff. All right. Let me know whatever's happening that's crazy again, that you're like, here's something new, Connie. Okay. Always keep in touch. Okay. All right. Appreciate it. All righty. That was, I don't know. All you do is stop and think and just ponder. He's got so much information and it's hard to take all that in, but good stuff for sure. More coming for you. Daryl Sims, our alien hunter, and we're going to ask him about disclosure from his perspective. Ah, forgot to do that with Jerry. Darn it. There's so much to know and learn and ask. Stay with us. It's Connie Willis here on Coast to Coast AM.

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6: The attacks just keep coming. I'm Chris DeMeo, Fox News. The conflict in the Middle East wages on as Iran strikes another ship in the Strait of Hormuz, and a retaliation comes from the U.S.
7: The U.S. and Iran trading new blows after Iran struck another ship in the Strait of Hormuz early Sunday. Tehran claims it was navigating an unapproved route and that the vital waterway is now closed until further notice. The U.S. confirms a civilian crew member is missing, and the Cyprus-flagged vessel is unable to continue its journey due to fire and extensive damage. The U.S. responded by striking about 140 targets in southern Iran, including missile and drone sites, naval capabilities, and surveillance equipment. Iran retaliated with attacks on U.S. assets in Jordan, Qatar, Bahrain, Kuwait, and the UAE. This new wave of violence following a week of escalating strikes between the two countries.
6: That's Fox's Marianne Rafferty. A deadly shooting at a Toronto Latin Street festival Saturday night, leaving two dead and others injured. Toronto Police Service Deputy Chief Frank Barreto says an investigation is ongoing.
8: We have now established about three crime scenes, and homicide investigators and gun and gang crime investigators are on the scene as well, conducting what is a very complex investigation into what took place.
6: Police have yet to release any information regarding suspects and say they have limited information on the events leading up.

0: up to the shooting. This is a Fox News alert. U.S. Senator Lindsey Graham has died following a brief illness at the age of 71. That's according to his office with a post on X. It's issuing a statement. It says U.S. Senator Graham died, passed away from a brief and sudden illness. Senator Graham's family appreciates prayers at this time and asks for privacy during this incredible, difficult period. This is a developing story. 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
1: A stray storm is possible for our Sunday with a high near 84 degrees. I'm Storm Center 7 meteorologist Ryan Miranda for WHIO.
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0: From coast to coast and worldwide on the internet, this is Coast to Coast AM. 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
1: Oh, yeah. 1973 hit. Always heard it, right? But did you ever know the group name and the name of the tune? Well, it's Coast to Coast AM that you're listening to. This is Edgar Winter Group, and it's Frankenstein. Not about being spooky or anything like that, but it's from the They Only Come Out at Night, and it's an instrumental, and went all the way to number one. That was the Billboard Hot 100, and the title, it wasn't a monster gimmick. Basically, the drummer, which sounds awesome in this song, or instrumental, excuse me, Chuck Ruff, he reportedly looked at all the chopped up pieces of the recording tape being sliced together. This was back in the day like that, where it was like all over the place, and said it looked like Frankenstein, with an arm here, a leg there, stitched into one monster track. So that's how that came about. Good tune. I always remember listening to it, hearing it as a kid, but I never knew anything about it. I just loved it. Good stuff. Connie Willis here once again. Did you know that George Norrie has a new TV show? It's coming. Strange Universe with George Norrie. It's Join the Evolution. I like it. Always comes up with great names. He always comes up with great titles of shows and things like that. So stay tuned for details that are coming up on George Norrie's new Spark TV original series. Again, it's called Strange Universe with George Norrie. And keep up to date by going to our website at coasttocoastam.com.
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1: Coast to Coast AM, that's what you're listening to. Connie Willis here on a Willis weekend. Hope you're enjoying it. I'm still getting people talking about last night's show and enjoying this night as well. And I'm happy to bring you the best of the best information, not embellishments, the real deal. And I appreciate you guys recognizing that as well. One of the other people to recognize that is the real deal is Daryl Sims. You might know him as the Alien Hunter. He's been named that for a long, long, long time, but he's more than that. He does so much, and it's amazing work that he does, much needed work. And I'm glad that he's doing this. He's had like 27 surgical interventions. He's orchestrated this, 27 surgical interventions regarding the implant removal. So also former military police officer, CIA operative, and the unique insight to the alien organization, which he believes functions to an intelligence agency similar to that. I think he's right there. And he's very compassionate, skilled counselor, and also a certified master hypnotherapist. If you are having some struggles with something like this, he's the guy to call. He's going to help you without charge. Okay. He's the real deal. He's the real deal. He's done a lot of TV shows. You've seen him. He's that cowboy that you would say, hey, he kind of looks like the Marlboro man. But no, that's Daryl Sims. Hey, Daryl, welcome back again to Coast AM. How are you?
5: How are you doing, Connie? Great to be here tonight.
1: One of the things I learned at one point when you started going to my personal show of Blue Rock Talk and you'd hang out with us, you drank the same thing I drank. It was milk on the rocks. And it's just like, oh, that's so nice to have that in common, because I think that's the coolest ever. So, we're brother and sister, man. What can I say?
5: The milk and Dr. Pepper works for me in Texas.
1: Oh, man, I don't remember that. You were adding Dr. Pepper. Well, what's it taste like? An ice cream float that way?
5: Well, separately, but I drink both of them almost daily.
1: Okay. Well, it's good to hear from you again. And, you've been around for a long time talking about all the stuff that you've done, encountered, experienced. And if you can give us a briefing of that, just so some people that may not know who you are, that's been under a rock for a long time because you're the dude, but... because then I want to get into what you think of what's happening today.
5: Sure. My background is I'll make this very brief. My experiences in the UFO phenomena began at age 4 in 1952. My first contact event, my abduction events went on for 13 years. They stopped violently at age 17. And then later, when my son was 6 years old, they got him. So that brought me into that particular part of the phenomena. What I bring to the UFO realm is a heavy investigative background of former senior military police officer. And I spent 2 years in Central Intelligence Agency during the Vietnam War as an operative there, and there I learned enough about the tradecraft so I could actually literally apply it back to the alien and see if I would have an effect on the alien there. And we found out that the alien is just as vulnerable as we are, and that most people don't know that because they don't know how to deal with aliens, so to speak. They're just pretty much a victim, They just cry about what happened or happy about it or whatever, but... The point is that my whole purpose in developing a technique I call the seven hats of our work, and basically these seven hats are seven different views at the same time I look at a case, including my own, and this gives me a huge, huge advantage because I have UFO hat, a cop hat, intelligence hat, of course, from the CIA, Native American hat, and spiritual hat. And of course a medical hat for the work we do with implantation and that sort of thing. So the important thing about all that is simply that these are the tools that I bring to hunt the alien, basically. The bottom line for me is, many investigators hunt the alien, so to speak, with a laptop, a notebook, and a camera, or whatever. I hunt the pilots.
1: Well said. How does that go? I mean, usually from my experiences and all my life, too, they come when they come. And sometimes you know it, sometimes you don't. What have you done to be able to detect them coming, or have you? And then if you can get to them where you're conscious, what do you do?
5: Well, from my own personal experiences and then working with thousands of people all over the world, literally, because I've traveled all over the world presenting these cases and looking for other people, one of the things I've noted in studying this phenomena is that the alien is flawed. And if you don't understand your competitor, so to speak, or your enemy or whatever you want to call him, then you're a victim and there's nothing you can do about it. You do whatever they want, what's going to happen. And, we even have a program now where we even teach children, small children, how to thwart an abduction, even as a child. And the best way to think about that is usually the one that comes to pick you up, the gray alien, it's usually the small gray alien, about 4 foot tall. He's got an IQ of about 80. What that means is that's, in a human terms, is a moron. You say, well, that you're just picking on him. No, I'm not picking at all. I'm telling you an observation for the last 50 years that I've worked on this. And the fact is, these guys can't even get your clothes on right.
1: That's right. That's right.
5: They put
1: right.
5: you in the wrong location. They put you...
1: We've that's
5: got
1: right.
5: people that have been dropped off in the wrong, not only in the wrong house, but dropped off in the wrong state.
1: Oh, man. That's bad. Are they conscious or are they just robotic and that's why they, you know, they just do what they do and that's it?
5: Well, we can get into that as deep as you want to, but the bottom line is that the alien, it depends on which one you're actually talking about and we can go into as much detail as you want about it. But the bottom line is that, the guy that picks you up is not really important. He's just a pizza delivery guy and you're the pizza.
1: Yeah. He's an Uber, man.
5: That's it. That's it.
1: He's an Uber. Yeah. He used to be the taxi cab of the universe. Now he's the Uber or Lyft. So I get you for sure. That's all he does. I always feel like he's disgruntled and that's why he leaves you somewhere else because he's just upset. He's not happy about the way things are. So he just dumps you off somewhere else. Golly, that's got to be, I know about the different, the clothes inside out and stuff like that and wearing somebody else's clothes or something like that. But, and leaving them in different locations. I know I've been left in different locations, but I'm by myself and I'm like, where am I? Why am I on the wrong side of Philly? You know, where am I? I got to get out of here. But man, I can't imagine some other people finding that out, just freaking out. Cause maybe that's might even be the first time they even recognize that they've been taken a lot.
5: Yeah, for sure. The amazing thing, for me about the alien is to think of him as the whole system is a program. The different aliens, everybody says, well, there's all kinds of alien races and out there and everything. What I want to present to your audience tonight is a totally different viewpoint and one that I think if anyone takes a reasonable approach at it and does what I did with it with the seven hats, you'll come to some very similar conclusions that, in fact, they're not seven races of aliens out there. The gray, the mantis, the reptile, the Nordic and the Bigfoot and that sort of thing. What you have is basically seven different transgenic beings that have been made, hatched, cloned, or manufactured for a particular reason. And we, for the most part, haven't even figured that out yet.
1: I believe the Bigfoot are the muscle of any projects and missions. What do you think of that?
5: Well, I think that's a good point. The Bigfoot, from my perspective, is simply he is just one of a. He just another piece of the seven puzzle. Pieces of the puzzle.
1: Yeah.
5: And
1: right.
5: and he has a totally different operation. But believe it or not, he actually shows up in some abduction events. And,
1: yes.
5: A lot of people don't know that, but we've seen all seven of them on board a ship at the same time.
1: Mm.
5: In front of the ones who made, hatched, cloned, or manufactured them.
1: Who are the ones doing that?
5: That's a great question. And that's that gets into an area which most UFO people do not want to broach or discuss. And that goes into a subject that a writer named Sitchin started many, many, many years ago. And he literally never finished it, so to speak. He made a statement in his one of his books I was reading one time years ago, and it says the gods came down from the heavens to the earth and so on and so on. And I was reading that, and I'm not any kind of scholar in the Hebrew or Gartic or Sumerian language, but I knew that he was saying it incorrectly. So I called a friend of mine who is a scholar in all three of those languages and told him about it. And I said, why is it this guy who seems to be a PhD and all that, and he can't even get the story right? And he said, that's fascinating. I said, he got part of the story right. I said, what he's describing there from a biblical perspective and even from other perspectives is simply fallen angelics that came down to the earth and to do whatever they're going to do. And that was caused some problems. And in my view, and based on evidence that we have from other events as well, these are the guys that made, hatched, cloned, and manufactured them. You will hardly ever, ever, ever hear or see of them in 99% of these events. But in the rarest occasions, you can hear about them. But the ones that you will hear about are the ones they hatched, cloned, made, and manufactured. And the purpose of that, to the short version, because I don't like to throw a lot of fluff out there. I like to get to
1: Thank
5: the point
1: you.
5: Where possible.
1: Thank you.
5: Is yeah, simply absolutely. That these guys are the workers who are, they are made, hatched, cloned, manufactured to convince you that they're aliens from another planet. And I'm here to tell you that ain't the truth.
1: What's the truth?
5: The truth is they were made, first of all, the when you look at the alien, what very specifically what they do, and you realize, my goodness, they're they're always from a planet you can't know anything about. You can't see it. You can't know anything about it. It's so far away, nobody can know anything. But a few really decent scientists have studied that to some degree and realized that whoever they are, the alien, and I'll use that term in general for these seven characters, the so-called seven species. They're not seven species, they're seven models. These seven models, they have been sighted. They're a lot closer than Zeta Reticuli, I guarantee you. One scientist in NASA wrote an entire book on it, it costs about $300 on the internet, but you know how to find it and search for it. You can get it for free. But basically, as a NASA scientist, he said they are in the rings of Saturn.
1: Oh.
5: So
1: how can that be?
5: I was invited, again, this is more story here.
1: Yeah.
5: I was invited to the JPL, the Jet Propulsion Lab, for their project. They had a new rocket they were going to send up called the Cassini Project. And it was the first nuclear-powered rocket they were going to send to the Jovian system to explore that area. And I was the only ufologist that they invited to the JPL. I don't know why in the world, but there were hundreds of engineers and scientists there. Why they invited me, I have no clue.
1: Because you're the man. Come on.
5: Yeah, well,
1: I love your
5: that
1: work.
5: That sounds great. But scientists generally don't like UFO people, especially back in the in the 90s and early 2000s. They don't invite them to their secret meetings at the JPL in Pasadena, California. So at the end of the presentation, they asked for any questions, and I said, I have one. And they said, okay, Daryl, what would you like to ask? And I said, well, I said, you guys are the heavy lifters, so to speak. You send out these probes and things to find out, you know, if it's safe for us to send a manned craft up there and so on. You do all the heavy lifting doing that. You did that on Mars. You did it on the moon, and then we sent a man to the moon. And you prepared the way. Then you sent these landers up on Mars, and you're doing a great job there. I said, I just have a question. I said, I've often wondered why you left the moon, why everybody left the moon, and didn't go back. And then all of a sudden, you went to Mars. Then all of a sudden, now you've made this special rocket, and you want to send it to the Jovian system. What made you make a left turn and leave Mars for Saturn and that sort of thing?
1: Great question. And I know your instincts, you're hearing the music and you're like, I think I need to close out here so Connie can say something and we'll come back. So good. He's the man, I'm telling you. We are talking with Daryl Sims and we're going to hear what he's about to say coming up next. Man, I've never heard this before. Good stuff. Stay with us. Connie Willis, Coast to Coast AM.

0: 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From Dayton's biggest newsroom, we bring you live and local news every day. 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
1: This is a Fox News alert. I'm Deborah Valentine. U.S. Senator Lindsey Graham of South Carolina has died following a brief and sudden illness at the age of 71. His office says the late Republican senator's family appreciates prayers at this time and asks for privacy. A shooting during a large Latin festival in Midtown Toronto Saturday night left two dead and four hurt. Toronto Mayor Olivia Chow reacts.
2: I'm deeply disturbed and angry about this reckless, irresponsible act of violence.
1: So far, no arrests. The World Cup semifinals are set. Fox's Tim McMaster.
3: The other semifinal is France and Spain. The top four teams in the FIFA rankings entering the tournament make it through to the final four.
1: Argentina plays England on Wednesday. 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
4: A stray storm is possible for our Sunday with a high near 84 degrees. I'm Storm Center 7 meteorologist Ryan Miranda for WHIO.
5: 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It's called Miami Valley's Morning News, and it's all news, all weather, and all traffic all morning long. 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
12: 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They're usually the result of a combination of multiple triggers. 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And listen to our radio program every Saturday from 11 to noon. I'm Dr. Natalie Ailey with Take 2 Healthcare.
13: Nobody likes to be told what to think. Our news is right down the middle. All viewpoints. Then you decide what you think about it. 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
1: Moonlight Drive by the Doors on Coast to Coast AM. That's a 1967 track. Yeah, bringing it back. That's from Strange Days. This is one of Jim Morrison's like earliest Door songs. In fact, he wrote that for what became the Doors, right? Apparently, Morrison sang this on Venice Beach, and it led to the formation of the band. Got some strange things happening with the moon tonight. I guess it's like waning one side, waning. I don't know. It's doing something out there right now, but I hope it's going to help me because this is the week I'm going back out for a creepy hotspot. That's my live investigations of the strange and real advanced entities that are in the area that I like to go to. You build up a relationship, they'll come up and just say hello to you whenever you're there. Contact communication, it happens. And so far for the 5 to 7 years that I've been going up there, it's been happening. And you never know if it's going to happen or not, but it's gone pretty well. And on this investigation, it's 4 days and three nights up there in a RV and off-road, off-grid in the dispersed camping areas where things happen. And I think, you know, I don't want to talk about it all here. I want you just to experience it with me. So if that interests you and you can't do this on your own, you can't fly somewhere that's remote, like I'm going like 10 to 11,000 feet up in the Rockies. You can't make it there because you don't have the time. You can't make it there because you have responsibilities at home. Maybe even physically that you can't get up into that area where we are. And then the gear and everything else that's involved. Yeah, this is a paid show and I would love for you to join me because we kick off tomorrow. We head up that way and the live streams continue through Wednesday. And then we all talk about it once again on Monday as a recap. So you do get to experience it yourself. You do get to have a say in what's happening and what you should do. So check it out. Project Creepy Hotspots. Go to my website, sign up, because this time tomorrow we'll be there. That's ConnieWillis.com.
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0: We're back on Coast to Coast AM. Willis Weekend happening here. Connie Willis with you. Talking with Daryl Sims. Many of his accomplishments include funding and coordinating surgical teams. That's much needed for sure. That's cool. That's where he's got a ton of information for us. Appearing as a TV reality show actor in the four-part series of Uncovering Aliens. Good stuff. International speaker and presenter. He's gone everywhere. Frequent TV and media appearances. Absolutely still doing that. Author, extensive collection of related evidence and cases. And if you're interested in participating in projects or investing in the expansion of media productions, internet development or other, that's who you contact and you talk with him. And he gives it to you straight up. That's just the way it is. So, Daryl, before we get into some of the other questions, I want to ask you something before we get into those, because I can go deep in those with you or whatever you'd like to do. But I'd like to know your thoughts from your perspective, all your work, and what everybody wants to know right now, and that is disclosure.
1: Okay. Well, disclosure is a really important statement. But we have to ask the big question, what kind of disclosure? By that, I mean, I assure you, having been in the intelligence business, disclosure to the intelligence people means something totally different than the government, so to speak. The Congress and all that. The Congress is not the intelligence community. The intelligence community has been lying to people forever, ever since Roswell, is even before. And so when we ask for disclosure, we have to make the distinction of literally, are we talking about disclosure from the government's point of view or the people? If we're talking about it, the people like us, absolutely we should have that. It's a right of every person. I don't care who you are. If something's coming here from another world, good, bad, or ugly, it makes no difference. Everyone should have a knowledge of that and should be apprised of it. And if no one should be in charge of that information. Now, I understand if there's a military or a protection aspect of that, I get that, and I don't have a problem with that. But I do have a problem with is when the intelligence community blocks off that information, and a lot of it doesn't need to be blocked off, is my whole point. Having been in the intelligence business before, I can assure you a lot of that stuff is it's just another way of creating subterfuge and bunny trails to send you off in other directions. That's just the way it is. From a congressional point of view, when I watch the congressional meetings, I kind of scratch my head. I love the whistleblowers. I'm one of them myself. And in fact, many abductees have been whistleblowers for years. Nobody listened to them. And now they are. I mean, I've got a top secret clearance myself. So the whole business to me is that the people who are doing the interviews, and they're really nice people. They're really good people. Miss Luna and others, and Rubio, they're doing great in that respect. But the problem is they don't know how to ask the right questions to get kind of answers. That's the problem.
0: That's right. I need you to do that. I mean, you got to have that perspective before you can.
1: Well, some of these people that know where the bodies are buried, so to speak, you'll know when you're starting to get close to the correct question, but they'll always say, I could only answer that in the skiff, because they don't want to go to prison for violating these little documents that I and others signed saying you're not going to tell anybody anything. So the question, it's just a circular argument. You're never going to get to the answer to that. If you go in the skiff and you hear all this secret stuff, you're like, wow, wow, wow. But you, the person asking the question and the people making the statement, can't tell anyone else anywhere about anything that was just revealed. So now the people that ask the question kind of know something, but they don't know how to, they don't know how to do anything about it. You can't go anywhere with that. I mean, until they get immunity, literally immunity from Congress, we're kind of dead in the water.
0: What do you know that would satisfy us on the truth that you can actually say without getting yourself in trouble with anything?
1: Well, I can say that, two people called me today, and they both said, oh, my God, you're on Coast to Coast with Connie. And I said, isn't that great? And I said, how did you know about that? And he said, well, I'll be up, wait, what, listening? And I said, well, great. And one of them is a retired Air Force pilot, again, an excellent witness that you'd want in front of Congress. And he told me in detail of a craft that he saw inside a hangar that was floating above the ground.
0: Hmm.
1: And see, he didn't sign anything about that because he wasn't involved. He saw it accidentally. And I as another person, I've been questioning a person for several years now in detail, and I've got his whole testimony about a crash craft that no one knows anything about in another country. And we have the details of it. We know about the people that came, and Americans, by the way. They were there within a short period of time and collected everything. The military removed immediately and had to sign their lives away. And then they were separated. In other words, that unit, all the people were sent to individual in different TDYs, temporary duties somewhere. And now they don't even know where each other is at. In fact, the guy who told me the whole story, his complete records in the military are missing. He can't even get help in the VA for his illnesses. Mm-hmm. But anyway, I've got the whole entire story down, and he's alive. You know, I mean, we can take him to the Congress in a minute.
0: What do you think is next then with all that kind of thing?
1: I think the only way that you're going to get past this morass of these people telling stories is all they're basically doing. They're true stories, but you're not going to go anywhere with it. Congress has got to step forward, and they've got to offer immunity to these people. The minute they do, people are going to sing like a bunch of canaries. And
0: why won't they do it? Do they just not believe? Is that why they don't do that? That's a simple thing to do. Okay. Or do they know and they don't want it out?
1: Let's take Koresh as a good example. Koresh, okay. Said all kinds of wonderful things, and I found him to be truthful. And right off the bat, they rescinded his clearance. And this is a top level intelligence operative. They rescinded his clearance. Now he doesn't have a job. They started complaining. They said he was an alcoholic, and they destroyed his reputation. The intelligence people did that while he was in Congress. Now he says they're going after my wife.
0: Mm-hmm.
1: So, I mean, what protection does anybody really have?
0: So, do you think that, even though you said some other things differently from this, but do you think that the ET have the choice? They're the ones that choose if we know about them or not.
1: Well, you bring up a really good point, and one I've asked for 50 years of everybody. And it's simply this, you know, if they're here to save the planet, fix the ozone hole, and do all these wonderful things they say they're going to do, and they've been here for at least 200 years at the abduction program, and it's a program, and that's all it is, since that's been going, when do you think they're going to get started? And a lady told me in England last year at a major conference, she said, well, they're teaching us all these wonderful things. There are children about physics and things. I said, young lady, you're missing the whole ballpark by 15 yards. I said, they're teaching your kids physics that we already know. They're never going to teach you their physics and what they do. That's not going to happen. But you're missing the whole point. There is practice as much subterfuge as the intelligence agencies do.
0: Mm-hmm. So what's going to happen? What do you see in the future with all of this?
1: Well, my answer to that is, again, pretty straightforward. The ones who made hats, cloned, or manufactured them are the ones calling the shots. Mm-hmm. The ones doing the work are the seven different alien types, whatever you want to call them. You call them anything you want, but they're all for different jobs. They're for different purposes. And when we consider that, we realize that, these beings are, there's so much to them that we don't know. We're so busy calling them species and visitors from another planet. Yeah. First of all, there's no evidence that they're from another planet.
0: I know. I agree with you. They're here.
1: If you look at the NASA documents I've seen and have, and certain other people have as well, you can see their craft. We've got video film of a craft 50 miles thick, 600 miles across. That's not a planet. If you had a craft 50 miles thick, 600 miles across, and that's just one craft, why in the world would you need a planet? Especially if you're not a sentient being like a human being is an example. We need a planet. They don't.
0: That's right. Yeah. Wow. That's right. That's right. That makes sense. I'm going to have to share some things with you at one point off air that I know you'll be really happy to hear. And I know that there's so many other things that you and I can talk about that, even though I'm pretty open on the air about everything, that I don't want to say yet, because I'd like to share it with you and even show you a few things. But let me ask you, at one point, weren't you out to, especially because of your son being taken as well, weren't you out going to like, hey, I'm gonna kill these things? Is that how you were at one point? And then what happened?
1: No, there are people that thought that about me. They said you're after revenge and all that. I said no. I said you got it all wrong. I said first of all, as a parent, I said if you take me, I'm a big guy. I'll get over it. You take my children, and you've got a problem.
0: Yeah,
1: you shouldn't have done that. I mean, what alien, what specialized alien entities from another universe, higher extraterrestrial intelligence, why do they need to steal your kids in the middle of the night? What scientific, psychological, real reason do they have for doing that? I don't really think that goes to another aspect of what the real plans are about. And if you don't understand the alien, you're just looking at the black eyes and the weird little head and all that. You're missing the barn here, because these entities have different jobs that they do, and their skills are limited to exactly what they're told to do, and they don't get to do other things that for instance, the gray alien, he picks you up and delivers you and takes you back. The taller gray is the one that, if there's going to be an implant done, as an example, he's the one that does it. He's got an IQ of about 135, so he's a lot more intelligent. The mantis being is about 7 foot tall, and I know because I've seen him, and I assure you that guy's got an IQ of about 180. He's a lot smarter than all of them. The human types called Nordics, they're a good example about them is... And again, all you have to do is look at the entities, stop looking at their big black eyes and saying, oh my gosh, I'm so mesmerized. Look at the entity themselves. And as I did when I was 4 years old, and you can come to some amazing conclusions. Like, you know, why does one of them look like a human being? I thought they all came from a different planet. Well, that's a different race. Now, wait a minute. If he's a Nordic being, quote unquote, where do you suppose they got that DNA? I'm taking a wild guess. Norway? Yeah, really. I mean,
0: I've always loved your attitude.
1: Well, same thing with the Bigfoot. You know, well, he's a giant ape and like creature, and he's super smart. I'm not arguing that. I'm not speaking against him. I'm simply saying it's a simian-like creature. Guess what? We've got hundreds of species of these guys on planet Earth. Planet Earth is the Walmart shopping center for DNA for doing this sort of stuff, for creating what is called transgenic beings. And that's what these guys are. So Dr. Melba Ketchum did a DNA testing on some of the Bigfoots, and she found they're simian creatures. Well, everybody kind of knows that. But the second thing she found out, apparently, was that they are also, they had mitochondrial DNA, which is female, and the female DNA was modern human woman.

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14: This is a Fox News alert. I'm Deborah Valentine. Republican U.S. Senator Lindsey Graham of South Carolina died Saturday at the age of 71. His office posted to X that the senator passed away following a brief and sudden illness. Fox's Chad Pergram reports from Washington.
15: Henry McMaster, the governor of South Carolina, has just put out a statement saying that Lindsey Graham is irreplaceable and we shall not see his likes again. And I think that kind of encapsulates Lindsey Graham. It doesn't surprise me that he had just been to Ukraine. He was somebody who was always on the move. He had been overseas. He's somebody who had been, you know, working on the Ukraine issue, had been working with President Trump.
14: The late senator's office said Senator Graham's family appreciates prayers at this time and asks for privacy. Senator Graham served in the U.S. Senate from 2003. He chaired the Senate Committee on Judiciary from 2019 to 2021. New U.S. airstrikes on Iran after Tehran's Islamic Republic's Revolutionary Guard declared the Strait of Hormuz closed.
16: It appears that act of revenge by Iran was foiled when President Trump attended that NATO summit in Turkey, a country that borders Iran. With the ceasefire over earlier today, Israeli forces stopped the plot of their own. Troops from the IDF's Golani Division spotted Hezbollah fighters bringing anti-tank missiles into a building inside the southern Lebanon buffer zone. The IDF watched the terrorists bring these rounds into the building. They waited until the terrorists were all inside and leveled the building. The IDF said secondary explosions were seen afterwards. Recall last month, Hezbollah fired similar anti-tank rounds at an Israeli Merkava tank, killing all four soldiers inside.
14: Fox's Lucas Tomlinson reporting from Tel Aviv. In the World Cup semifinals, Argentina takes on England Wednesday. Spain plays France Tuesday. The winners head to the final on Sunday, July 19th. 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
17: A stray storm is possible for our Sunday with a high near 84 degrees. I'm Storm Center 7 meteorologist Ryan Miranda for WHIO.
18: 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We've dedicated a ton of resources to getting you the quickest information possible. Using your phone for maps is great, but it can't tell you about the big accidents. How

0: time I ever met you. And you know what, Daryl? I'm going to throw that at you before I ask you anything else. Do you know where you might have met me?
1: I have been so many places.
0: Come on.
1: I have no idea.
0: No.
1: I seriously have. I've been all over the world. But I remember faces very well. But the location, I meet literally hundreds and hundreds of people every conference. And,
0: dude, that's so bad. That's so bad. No, you know what? Of course, of course you're not going to remember because I wasn't on Coast at the time or anything. And but you and I talked. I keep thinking you had a horse with you, but I don't think you did. But this was at the, it was a special anniversary at Roswell. And I met and then ended up staying 4 days over at Jesse Marcel Jr.'s home with his family. And I ended up doing a lot.
1: 50th anniversary.
0: That's it. Okay, that was it. I didn't know which year it was. That was it. That's where I met you. Remember the gorgeous blonde chick?
1: That was me. I was really overwhelmed. Sexy. No one could see anything.
0: So
1: much light around you and all that.
0: It was great. I was like, you know, because I didn't really, you know, I knew some of the players just from documentaries and that kind of thing. And then, you know, I was like, oh, this dude knows. I knew you knew some things that would be interesting. And I also thought, I'm going to know this man later. So anyway, that was exactly the spot. That was good. Everybody was there. I met everybody in the field in 15 minutes there at Roswell for the 50th anniversary.
1: That's a big one.
0: That's right. That was right. I still got a little anniversary pin from it that I come across to once in a while. Okay, so disclosure. I want to make sure you say everything you want before you leave here, because I know a lot of people know your older stuff, but that also connects with everything still happening now. It's not over. People think, oh, that was a long time. No, it's all happening. So what else would you like to say about disclosure?
1: Disclosure, first of all, from the alien, this alien disclosure is never going to happen. The alien's never going to tell you the truth, number one, because they may not even know what it is, because they're not in charge. The alien isn't in charge. If you understand that, you've got 50% of it already figured out.
0: That's
1: number
0: right.
1: Two,
0: and you know,
1: yeah. The intelligence boys.
0: Just, okay, go ahead.
1: The intelligence boys, I have to answer for, because I'm kind of in that boat myself, because I was in the company myself. And the answer is, if you ask the intelligence people, my answer to you would be, how many weather balloons or swamp gas stories do you need to hear now? Because you paid us to lie to you. That's what intelligent people do.
0: Right.
1: They make up cover stories. That's what they're called. And you say, well, I'll bring Congress down there and I'm going to make you tell all of it. You're going to get another cover story that's going to be so good, you're going to think it's the truth.
0: Wow, because I haven't heard anything like that yet. I mean, it's all silly stuff right now.
1: Because you haven't scared them yet. You haven't even. They're scaring your witnesses half to death. They're intimidating them. They're doing that behind everybody's back. That's why Congress has got to grow a pair and get in there and put the screws to these people. A lot of these people are not even elected officials.
0: You remember when they were asking everybody questions, Congress was? They were like the stupidest, lamest, I'm sorry, but ignorant, second grade, sophomoric questions ever. It's like, did you all even see a E.T. movie or anything? Didn't you see anything where you can ask a legit question or just something that's not so, come on, they didn't know anything. Ugh. Well, it's like, isn't it the most number one besides porn? Isn't it porn and UFO that they search on internet as the number one searches? Is it still that?
1: I don't know, but I can tell you that the questions they ask, they unfortunately, these people that are asking the questions are non-experiencers. How would they know what to ask?
0: That's it. Exactly.
1: They don't have a clue.
0: You're right. But you know what's interesting, too, that you said? It makes sense to me a big time, because when people ask me that, I'm like, and as an experiencer, hey, ET's the one that's going to disclose it. They'll decide to disclose it. And if somebody does know something and they say it, well, they'll just change time to make sure that didn't happen, or they'll stop you before they do it, whatever. But

0: when you said, you know, they're created, they're cloned, put together, you know, because I'm always like, they don't care. We're just a little rat. We're a little mouse, and they're coming and doing what they do, and they leave. They don't care how you end up. They don't care if your clothes are back and forth. They don't care if it hurts you in any other way. They don't care about that. And now, you know, it's not just that because they're so highly advanced over us that they don't think about it like some of our people that work on animals and things themselves. It's because, well, they're just cloned to do their gig.
1: Well, that's true. And the fact is that Dr. Carla Turner and I were very good friends, and she came to Houston a couple of times to do some presentations for us. And we had some very interesting private discussions. And she wrote me letters about it, which I have. And a number of the things that she would... One lady confronted her when I was talking to her at a conference, MUFON conference in Austin, Texas. The lady says, oh, they're here to save the planet, pick sales on hold, and do all these wonderful things. And Candy got so mad. She said, Elton, get over here. That's her husband. And she pulled up the back of his shirt. She lifted up his shirt and showed all his claw marks down the back where the reptiles had literally tore the hide off of his back. And she said, What do you think they were doing with that? And she said, you don't know anything about anything. You don't tell me nothing.
0: Okay, I missed that. Who said that at the end?
1: Dr. Carla Turner brought her husband over and told this lady who was a contactee, think they basically are people who are really good
0: love
1: people.
0: They
1: love the alien. That's all there is to it. They bought into the story, whatever the story was.
0: And very positive.
1: Candy, Carla Turner, her friends call her Candy. She brought her husband over there and raised up the back of his shirt and showed where the reptiles had tore the back of his skin off his back, just tore him apart. And she just berated her to no end. Of course, the lady left crying and all that. Well, hey, that's the rest of the world. What I don't understand about investigators is if you're an investigator, you study all the evidence, not some of it. Not the part I want to know about.
0: And that's true.
1: A good example is a dear friend of mine back in the 1990s, Ted Oliphant. He was the one who really got cattle mutilation and mutilation stuff really going. Him and Dr. Altshuler and so on. And others came along and kind of jumped on the bandwagon. But the point is, that he asked me, he says, I want to know what you know about cattle mutilations. And I said, well, you're the expert. Why in the world do you ask me a question like that? As a good cop, they won't let go. He said, I want to know what you know about cattle mutilations. And he pushed that issue three times. And I looked at him and said, I suspect you have at least four different kinds. The first kind are the ones that they do. And I pointed upward. He said, who's that? And I said, the alien, whoever they are. And the second one, I said, it's us. And he said, who? I said, the intelligence community. We want to know what they're doing, so we catch their stuff.
0: That's right.
1: That's what we do. The third group is are people who worship these entities, and they think if I do the same thing they do, maybe they'll come pick me up because they really need to get me because I am the one who really, truly gets it. And they just don't know.
0: Oh my gosh. Sick.
1: We went through all this, and then I laughed and I told him, I said, I suspect your cattle have got fluorescence on them. He said, what are you talking about? I said, your cattle glow in the dark. And he said, who told you that? How'd you find that out? And I laughed and I said, well, good night. I said, Ted, I said, I'm ex cop. I said, I'm not stupid. I think I can figure it. I said, that's okay because our cattle glow in the dark too. He said, what in the world? He said, you're talking about abductees. And I said, that's correct. And he said, what are you saying? I said, I'm telling you that the fluorescence we're finding fluorescence on our abductees. The entities, when they touch you, and this again goes back to the first question you asked, how do you know and how do you find out? And the fluorescence is something I discovered in 1992 in Houston, Texas. And literally what happens is when the entity touches you, if it's a real entity that's happening here, they'll leave a fluorescent trace on you in a certain nanometer length and a certain color, which tells you a lot about who it was, what they did, how they approached you. That tells me a ton of information that most people are never, ever, ever going to know, because they don't even know how to ask the question. How you're approached, how did they, where did they touch you first? How did, who was the one that approached you? And that tells us a lot about the entities themselves.
0: Were you happy with Hopkins and David Jacobs? I love David Jacobs. He regressed me 4 or 5 times, and it was unbelievable. You know, finally, the pieces of the puzzle were coming together along the way. What did you think of their work?
1: Well, I respect all the investigators' work. I mean, everybody's got their own field, and I think Dr. Jacobs is one of the better people in the field, because of I met him in Brasilia, the capital of Brazil. He stood in line with about 50 people. After I did my presentation, he walked up to me and said, Daryl, he said, I'm sorry. It's the first time I've ever met you. He said, I have to tell you, he said, after watching your presentation, I was stunned. He said, I've been doing this forever, and I had no idea there was that kind of evidence out there.
0: I said, yeah, you two together would be like, incredible. Yeah, you two together, you know, would just be an incredible team, I would think. But
1: well,
0: that's good to hear.
1: He's a good man.
0: He is. Did you, I love him. Did you ever meet, I know you did, I just love this guy too, and I know you met Roger K. Lear.
1: Well, I was Roger Lear's mentor.
0: I believe it. Absolutely.
1: So we first took the implant that I brought up to California, the x-rays, and his best friend showed him the x-rays. He said he thought it was a bunch of crap. He didn't believe in any of it. He just said, there ain't none of that for me. And she said, well, the investigator's here. And I met him, and he looked at the x-rays, and he said, well, that looks like to me it's a surgical clip from an osteotomy. And I said, it's not an osteotomy. I said, first of all, she never had a previous surgery. I know, because I checked. That's number one. Number two, it's not an osteotomy as well. And that at that point, he volunteered to remove the one out of the foot. And he said, I'll bring an MD for the one in the hand, because you got two patients. And I said, I do. And so I paid for the surgeries. And we don't charge anything for what we do. Our work is philanthropic. I know what these people have been through. I don't care whether they know or not, or whether they get it or not, or whether they want to know or not. I already know, and I'll do anything I can to help them. And I'm not here to change your opinion. I don't care. It doesn't make any difference. Those are just beliefs. The evidence is all that matters. People always ask me, what do you believe? And I said, it's not what I believe. It's what I can prove.
0: That's right.
1: What is the evidence? What does it actually show? Otherwise, it's just a story.
0: Right. Question about the implants. This is what I heard from someone. I don't remember who it was, because I was just asking questions all over the place and you know, learning my own stuff about me and doing all that same stuff that you did long before. And I just remember a cowboy. That's you. You're the cowboy. And it was like, that's the cowboy guy, you know. Got to go see him, talk to him. He'll be straight up to you. And you look right in everybody's eye and you just say what you know. And I love it. So the implants, I've heard that if you have one that is metallic in any way and, you know, and even can be magnetic, whatever, people put the magnet up to it and then see it come to the skin kind of thing or whatever. If you see one like that, that's us. And the ET, what they do is they have an implant, but it's like a biological type of a swirl that they create somewhere in your body. And then that's how they do it. It would never be detected by us. Ever hear that or know anything about that?
1: I hear all kinds of stories. Most of it off the internet and most of it is not provable or factual. So I'll dispel several things if I can here.
0: Okay.
1: And I have no axe to grind. It's just these are the facts. I'll give an example. Roger, when we were partners, he started writing a book, and he wrote it. First thing he wrote is all the implants are on the left side of the body. And I said, why in the world did you write that? And he said, well, because what you showed me were implants on the left side of the body. I said, I told you not to write a book on implants because you don't know a thing in the world about it. Just because you're a podiatrist doesn't make you an expert in the area of implants. I said, I got an implant when I was 12 years old, and I was wide awake when it happened. I think I kind of know what's going on. So I told him, I said, I didn't tell you about the ones that are on the right side of the body. I didn't tell you about the ones that were in the middle part of the body, nor what any of them were for. I said, some of them are ceramic, some of them are metallic, some of them are ferrous metal, some of them are not, some of them are both. The first implants we removed out of the body were magnetic, and some of them were not in the same body, and they were alien, and they were extraterrestrial.
0: You learn a lot here tonight, that's for sure. And last night, it's been an incredible weekend of learning things. We got one last segment, time flying again. It's always good stuff when it flies like this. So let's learn some more. And you know what? If you'd like to ask Daryl a question, give us a call. See what your answer is from him. Stay with us, Daryl Sims, Connie Willis, Coast to Coast AM.

0: Nobody likes to be told what to think. That's why we're careful to make sure our news is right down the middle. Both sides and all viewpoints. Then you decide what you think about it. 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
1: This is a Fox News alert. I'm Chris DeMeo. Longtime Republican U.S. Senator Lindsey Graham has died.
2: He had just been to Ukraine. He was somebody who was always on the move. He had been overseas. He's somebody who had been, you know, working on the Ukraine issue, had been working with President Trump.
1: That's Fox's Chad Pergram. Graham's office issuing a statement on X saying the senator died Saturday evening after a brief and sudden illness. Graham was 71. Two people are dead and multiple people injured after gunfire erupted last night at a Latin street festival in Toronto.
3: I'm deeply disturbed and angry about this reckless, irresponsible act of violence.
1: Toronto Mayor Olivia Chow. Police have yet to find out what led to the shooting. No arrests have been made. 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
4: A stray storm is possible for our Sunday with a high near 84 degrees. I'm Storm Center 7 meteorologist Ryan Miranda for WHIO.
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9: 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Though let's be honest, if I tried it, I'd probably pull a hamstring just putting on the knee pads. 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
1: Taking you back to 1972 with Yes, and that's Roundabout on Coast to Coast AM. That's a hit. I think it only got to like 13 or something. Not a spooky tune or anything like that, but one that we all like. What I always remember about it is it was edited way down for radio and from the longer album version, which, you know, I always like the longer version, not just as a jock, but just to enjoy the music. That's why you're listening to radio in the first place, right? So where they claim, well, it only got good when it went, when we shortened it and edited it. Well, it's only because after you edited it, that's when you decided that you would play it more often. Because they, you know, back in the day, they wanted shorter songs. I don't know. They probably still do it now. That's why I'm in talk. I love it. It's wonderful. And being here at Coast to Coast is even better. So, again, Connie Willis here on Coast to Coast AM. And we have got one segment left. So if you want to talk to Daryl Sims, this is the time to call and ask him what you'd like to ask him. Thanks for listening. It's Coast to Coast AM.
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1: It's a Willis Weekend here on Coast to Coast AM, and we are talking with Daryl Sims. I want to get right to him because you want as much as information as you can get from him while we got the time. And it's network time, so it eventually has to end. So, Daryl, tell us what books you have. Tell us where we can find you. And, you know, the email address that you said to make sure we put out there for everybody to contact you direct. I think I've seen it on a few gas station walls and stuff. I just kind of recognize it. Did you know that?
4: That's someone else. That's not me.
1: Oh, yeah. The W wasn't there. I'm sorry. Yeah, it was another Daryl Sims.
4: It's somebody else.
1: Daryl W. Sims at Mac.com. And by the way, you guys, Daryl is D-E-R-R-E-L, okay? And Sims is one M. So you can tell them the rest, the alienhunter.com, and about your books.
4: Well, Alien Hunter, I wrote two books. Do so much research, I just don't have much time to write. I just don't have an interest in that. But I did write the two books because I got pushed very hard by everybody over it. Wrote a book called Alien Hunter, Evidence in Light. And it's a case for looking at the alien presence, who they are, what they are, how they function, and that we're not obviously at the top of the food chain, but neither are they. And but it's about evidence and how I found evidence and how you can do the same thing. You don't have to be an ex-cop to do that. The second book was Alien Implants, Evidence and Truth. And what that boils down to is the actual implants themselves, what they are, because there's just a ton of information about them that's just not accurate. Everybody thinks they're transponders. They're not transponders. They're not tracking devices. How do you know that? I said, well, how did they find you to begin with? They know where you're at. They know who you are. That's a moot point. So, anyway, like I said,
1: they know what you think.
4: Exactly. They got this thing down pretty good. And the books have all color pictures in them, so they're a pretty decent read. And,
1: nice.
4: And the important thing is my email address is in there. And if you write me, I answer all my emails. If for any reason I didn't write you back, it's because I didn't get it. So send it again. You send it, and whenever I write you back, you'll know that I got it because I answer every email that I get, every one of them.
1: Yeah, smart idea. I'd like to second that as well. Those of you that have not heard back from me and those of you that I had said I'd like to bring you on the air after you told stories on and your accounts and things like that on open lines, try me again. Contact me again. It's Connie@ConnieWillis.com. Yeah, I'm the same way. It's like, you got to write people. They're asking you questions. They want to know.
4: Well, I answer them, and I don't care what, our work is private. It's not secretive. There's a lot of stuff I don't tell about. And in fact, somebody told me a while back, I know all about you. And I said, actually, you don't. You think you do. I said, if you think you're going to go to my website and find out everything I'm doing, you don't have a clue. I said, that's the stuff I want you to know about. That's not the stuff I don't want you to know about. That's something different. But one last thing I'd like to say also is we're looking for someone to assist us, volunteer to assist us with our web work, because I need some web work done on my website. I need a volunteer for that. And there are some benefits to it that I promise you nobody else is going to know. You're going to hear things that I don't tell anybody. And our work is not secret, but it is private. And I used to tell everybody all kinds of stuff back in the 90s, but we started finding our stuff ended up on a bunch of other websites. And
1: yes.
4: Everybody claimed it was their stuff, and I got tired of it, so I just quit doing it.
1: Yeah, I understand that one 50,000%. You should say some of your findings on Coast to Coast AM just straight out like this, thinking it's okay, and then going, oh, my goodness.
4: Well,
1: everybody's
4: kind of
1: claiming that one.
4: Art Bell, when I was on Art Bell many years ago, I gave the case of where I used some of the tradecraft skills that I learned in the company in the CIA against the alien, and it caused a mass abduction of 8 people in 2 states and several cities. And that's where we got the film of that massive craft, 50 miles thick, 600 miles across. We got a lot of evidence off that. After I told that story, Art said, of course, God bless him, he says, best damn investigator, bar none. And I said, that's because you probably don't know any other investigators. He said, excellent. No, you really are. You're it. And I said, well, thanks for that, but I don't believe that.
1: You have that Sims-attitude. But then you also are humble as well. Yeah, well, you got it all going on, man.
4: It's from the Simsonian Institute of Higher Understanding.
1: I like all the Simonisms that you have. So we got some people that want to talk to you. Let's go west of the Rockies and talk to, out of Redwood City, California, Oberon. Is it Oberon or Oberon?
5: Yes, Oberon, O-B-E-R-O-N.
1: Ah, Oberon. Nice. Hi.
5: Yeah, you know, have you ever heard of this guy, Mick West? That guy's a piece of work. He's a disinformation agent. You may have heard of him.
1: Is that M-I-K-K-E? Or M-I-K-E?
5: Yeah, no, it's M-I-C-K, I think. He calls himself Mick West. He's a British guy. And the guy is a piece of work. I mean, you can't trust this guy any further. You can throw him. George Knapp is utter contempt for him. And you should have him on just to make so he can make a fool of himself. Have you ever heard of this guy?
4: They do that.
1: Have you heard of him, Daryl?
4: Well, I haven't heard of him personally. Like I said, I'm usually in the field. I'm not much of a politician. But once I was on Art Bell, and I told him, I said, you ought to vet some of these people. And he said, what do you mean? I said, well, I sent you my top secret clearance and my proof I was in the CIA and all that. And he said, yeah, that was amazing stuff. And I said, and while we're on the line, some guy called in and said, I was CIA too, just like you, Mr. Sims. And I said, good. I said, where'd you take your training? He said, Quantico. I said, we don't take our training there. I said, what are you talking about? Well, I was the same place you were at. Where were you at? At Langley. I said, I've never been to Langley. I said, you don't know the first thing about anything, about who we were, what we did. And so I caught the guy lying. Of course, instantly he hung up. But anyway, I agree with your caller there. You got to watch some of these people because they're flat tell you some whoppers.
1: That's true. And the only people that can really know the difference is experiencers, because you just know immediately what somebody just told you was right or wrong. And there are different things you learn along the way, but they still kind of fit in a way, even though they don't fit as a human, they still fit in the pattern of them. When that's happened all your life, right? It's just, no, that doesn't make sense. Oh, this makes sense. Oh, I can see how that would happen. But you just can't ask the questions. You can't go any deeper than 101 if you haven't dealt with it. And it's not this thing where people are, oh, it's great, it's wonderful. They spread love all over. I don't know what they're talking about or who they're seeing or what's happening with them. That's something else, talking to them and doing those. I think it's something totally different. I'm in the hybridization project. So that's a whole different, very cold thing. It's not a lot of love going on there.
4: Yeah.
1: I can't wait to talk to you later at one point here. It's going to be because you're going to go,
4: good.
1: Connie.
4: That's
1: yeah.
4: Good.
1: Yeah. Okay, let's go to, let's go. I love Daryl. Wildcard line number one, let's talk to Bill out of Cape Cod. Hey there, Bill, how are you? Welcome to Coast AM.
6: How are y'all doing?
1: Good.
6: Hey, but very interesting topic. See, I didn't work directly with the CIA. We had other people that worked for those fellows, but in the military side.
4: Yes.
6: We had a lot of contact and information and evidence. And as an engineer, we back engineered or reverse engineered, if you will, a lot of technologies. And that's how we were able to make great strides. And for me, electrical engineering and computer science and the processing capability, communication, as well as my peers in propulsion system. If you watch the wild show called Secret of Skinwalker Ranch, it'd be interesting to see what Daryl thinks of that one. My buddy there, Dr. Travis from Alabama, he had quite a interesting story to tell you as well. But
4: yes, I'm sure
6: most
4: he
6: of everything,
4: that.
6: 98.5% of what we work on, I can't discuss.
4: I totally understand that.
6: Yeah, I signed all kind of agreements. And prior to that, I was a wild and crazy, couldn't take a desk job at Fort Bragg. I was a Green Beret before, so. Transition. Yeah, so crazy. My crazy brother lives in San Diego, who was a Navy SEAL. Couldn't take a desk job, right? But and my father was World War II, Korea, Vietnam, as a test pilot and engineer. And he was amazed even before he passed away. But we all took certain, if you will, agreements.
4: Well, of course you did. Of course you signed your life away.
6: And I really hate to say it, it's a loose lips sink ships, you all.
4: Gotcha.
6: You know, right now I'm on Cape Cod, Massachusetts, a very interesting place up here in the Northeast. But we have to be very careful because not just the military espionage, and we're losing a lot of secrets to the Chinese and Russians, if you will.
4: That's why they're here.
6: Industrial, right?
4: They're not here looking for a job.
6: Right, and as Eisenhower warned, he had to wait till he was done as a general, Allied commander, and then as president. He said, "Beware of the industrial military, industry
4: complex."
6: Right. Now, my father worked in it. My brother, my two sisters worked in it as engineers as well. And I'm about at the point where, as a Christian, I'm starting to lose faith, sir, in a lot of things, and I'm starting to question why are we developing these technologies that hurt and kill each other? Look what's happening in Iran. I have four relatives in Iran right now, in the area, in special ops, and we're shaking our heads. But the basic bottom line, and even Travis Taylor would tell you this: loose lips sink ships. We got to be careful what we discuss, not only over the radio and TV, but in writing, especially online, because it's so easy to hack. Unless you have a dedicated, highly encrypted, we have some of the best encryption through NSA. Unless you have something very well encrypted from end to end, someone is listening and taking information. I'm just worried. I'm just worried about our future. And I hate to say this, Connie and Daryl, but I think our country is doomed, if you will, because we are falling apart and being attacked from within.
4: All countries have fallen from interior, not from exterior. It's internal corruption.
6: Right. As far as the alien technology, we have propulsion systems. Again, I can't discuss the details, but they are way ahead of the time. And don't you think that the Chinese would love to steal it?
4: Mm. Oh, I totally agree. And I thank you for your service to the country.
1: Yeah.
4: You're a national hero.
1: Yeah. Wonderful conversation. I hate to cut it off, but only because we need to head out here. Bill, thanks so much. Wow. Good. I like him, Daryl.
4: Good day.
1: I like him. Man. And you knew everything he was saying. You were right there answering with him. I like that.
4: Been there and done that.
1: Yeah. Yeah. Yeah. You know, I mean, in this field, there's people that just give it straight, no embellishments, just the truth, nothing but the truth. Let's deal with this. Let's get the answer. You know, let's do whatever it is we're trying to do. And then you have others that color it and connect dots that should never be connected, and so much misinformation, disinformation. And what's bad is people hear that, because it makes sense, but, you know, what I've learned, that stuff doesn't make sense. So when something makes sense so easily, like a little fairy tale story that, you know, has a beginning, middle, and end, you know, you're just getting somebody's story. That's me. Thank you, Bill, for calling in. Daryl, before we head out, anything else you want to say before we go?
4: Well, just go to alienhunter.com. That's my website, and like I said, sometimes we have I don't know where to get hacked or whatever, but that's why it's easier to email me directly at darylwsims@mac.com. If you need to ask any questions or anything like that, or you wanted books or anything, I'm happy to. I'm not much of a marketer, because I just don't care. That I care that you get the information. If you want to have me spend a lot of time with you on the internet, answering your questions, I'll be glad to do it. It's free of charge.
1: Daryl, we love you. Good night. Talk to you later. Thanks for being here.
4: Good night. Thank you, Connie.
1: All right, Daryl. See how I love him? He's just, he's right there. That's what I want. That's what I want. Jerry Avalos, we want to thank you as well, too, for being with us. And thank you guys. If you like the show, write in and tell us. Let us know the good stuff. So from the foothills of the Colorado Rockies, I want to thank our team. It's Julie Talbot, Bill May, Tommy Danizer, Dan Galani, Stephanie Smith, Mike Cosio, Adam Thompson, Lex Lonehood, Sean LeDesour, Alec Fernandez, Tim Banal, Gina Salvati, Donna Walker, and tonight, Sue Trikas, Rich Barra, Lisa Garr, Ryan Recker, Richard Searitt, George Knapp, and George Norrie. There you go. Thanks again, everybody, for showing up and enjoying the Willis Weekend with me. If you can go to my creepy hotspot, sign up. We head out tomorrow, 4 days, 3 nights, contact and communication. Oh, yeah. It's real. Until we meet again, keep watching the night skies and continue with me to seek out the strange and uncover the unknown. For Coast to Coast AM, I'm Connie Willis.

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10: 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The brochures are really fancy, but if something's really wrong, you have a big illness, a big expense, they don't pay. 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

0: This is a Fox News alert. A loss on Capitol Hill. I'm Chris DeMeo, Fox News. Republican Senator Lindsey Graham has died after a brief and sudden illness. Fox's Chad Pergerman, D.C., has more.
1: He had been a JAG in the military and then moved into politics, starting as a congressman in 1995, came in during that historic wave when Republicans got control of the House in 1995 with Newt Gingrich. He moved to the Senate, and Fritz Hollings, the legendary longtime senator, decided to resign. Fritz Hollings came to the Senate in 1966, and you had two people who served in the Senate for years from South Carolina, Fritz Hollings and Strom Thurmond, who served, you know, way back decades before even Fritz Hollings. So I think that was significant there.
0: Emergency personnel reportedly responded to a call for cardiac arrest at Senator Graham's Capitol Hill home. Senator Graham was 71. President Trump posting on Truth Social, Lindsey Graham, one of the greatest people and senators I've ever known, is dead. He was always working and was a true American patriot. Lindsey will be greatly missed. Iran strikes another ship in the Strait of Hormuz, and a retaliation comes from the U.S.
2: The U.S. and Iran trading new blows after Iran struck another ship in the Strait of Hormuz early Sunday. Tehran claims it was navigating an unapproved route and that the vital waterway is now closed until further notice. The U.S. confirms a civilian crew member is missing, and the Cyprus-flagged vessel is unable to continue its journey due to fire and extensive damage. The U.S. responded by striking about 140 targets in southern Iran, including missile and drone sites, naval capabilities, and surveillance equipment. Iran retaliated with attacks on U.S. assets in Jordan, Qatar, Bahrain, Kuwait, and the UAE. This new wave of violence follows.
3: A stray storm is possible for our Sunday with a high near 84 degrees. I'm Storm Center 7 meteorologist Ryan Miranda for WHIO.
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14: Colorado Rockies. It's time for full disclosure of the topics. They told us, they are off limits. Hello there, I'm Connie Willis. This is Coast to Coast AM. Tonight, super soldiers. Yup, they're real, and you're finally going to hear about it if you never have. So stay close and listen up. Also, alien hunter. Disclosure from the point of view of an experiencer. And also some great music, always, right? All right, so time now to turn off those lights. Join me for another interesting evening of conversation. Much needed education and the chance that we might get a little closer to the truth of what lurks amongst us and what is beyond. I'm Connie Willis. 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
14: Hey there, it's Coast to Coast AM. Connie Willis here. It is a Willis weekend continuing. We got some great music for you. We have Daryl Sims coming up a little later on, and we've got another really good friend about to show up. I just wanted to remind you, because you guys are writing me a lot. First of all, thanks so much for the kindness. Really wonderful, great letters and emails and messages. Thank you so much. Yes, the Creepy Hotspot starts tomorrow. We go to the live investigation, so you can still join me 4 days, 3 nights. The real stuff, real contact, real communication with things that are extraterrestrial. Don't know what they are, but I can tell you what they look like and what they do, and it's pretty creepy. So, anyway, that's what it's about. So if you want the real deal, check it out at ConnieWillis.com. You can still sign up for it. It's a total of 11 days, and we've only done 2. All righty, so let's get into this tonight pretty quickly. We've got Jerry Avalos with us. Jerry, I've known Jerry for a long, long time, and he is somebody that when he starts talking, you listen, and you hear it straight up, and he's taught me a lot. I haven't talked to him in a long, long time. Last time I had him on Coast, we talked about frequencies. That was pretty interesting because, you know, a lot of times people have tinnitus, and a lot of other times people hear frequencies. It's a whole different thing. But I think the rest of the world kind of thinks sometimes, oh, that's all it is, a tinnitus. No, it's a tone, and I'm hearing this and I'm hearing that, and it's not all the time. And I think that's an interesting thing. And I know Jerry knows about that, but everybody always talks about they don't know what a super soldier is. I'll mention it, and because I knew a whole bunch at one point, and I talked to them all the time. Amazing psychic abilities, amazing talents that they could do. And there was a whole story behind that. And so more and more people are asking me, well, who are these super soldiers? And I'm surprised that people don't know more about them. It's kind of freaky. It's very creepy. And but it's also extremely fascinating and interesting because it's a whole nother world. And it's not one that people really know about or talk about except the people within it. It's like me as an experiencer. We all can hang out and know what's going on. Well, listen, these super soldiers are experiencers, but there's, you know, the mission that they have. It's so, so different. So Jerry's with us. He's connected to the MyLab program.

0: clearly and slowly. It's funny because Jerry talks really fast. and I would always be like, okay, what did you just say? What did you say? Because he'll give you a, like four gems, four gold nuggets in one sentence, right? And you're just going, wow, wait a minute, let me think of that. And he's already on to something else. You sound great, Jerry. Thank you. I appreciate that. I'm just a Southern girl, you know what I'm saying? I need you slower. So that's all. Jerry, you know, I mean, we've known each other a long time. You did some really amazing stuff with me and for me before in the past. And I always love hearing the information that you have. And now the thing is with super soldiers, a lot of people think, well, that was a long time ago and that's it. It's over. But I think it seems that things are not over and they continue to do things. Me, you know, like as an experiencer, I'm like in the hybridization project. Okay. That's my thing. That's what I'm in. That's just the way it is. But you're in a whole lot of other things. Can you tell us what that's all about?
1: Yeah, absolutely. And I guess to kind of start off and just to make sure there's no confusion, like I myself have not been in the military. People call super soldiers these projects that are related to enhancing military capabilities, including and particularly with soldiers too. I would say that I had encountered actual soldiers who you would probably call super soldiers because of what they were trained to do. But I was part of the military abduction phenomenon. And this is something that I understood something weird was going on with me from very young, but it wasn't until I was more in my mid-20s when I realized that there was more to this and I wasn't making it up because there's other people with similar stories.
0: They yeah. Describing the same thing. Exactly. Yeah. Yeah. Or close. Yeah. Mm-hmm, well, because I remember if I remember correctly, let me see. So I think it might have been you, but I met a whole bunch at the same time. I think we were all kind of talking to each other because I'm trying to learn about it. I didn't have it like you guys because y'all had it rough. But did you fight like people would go to another planet and fight off a dragon with a machete or something? I mean, I heard things like that.
1: I mean, there is interesting different layers of reality that we interact with, I guess, even without apparatuses or technology. But when it comes to the looking glass stuff, it had the ability to kind of tune in and enhance that for individuals. And so someone like myself, I was very nimble on with that technology, apparently. And so there's some realities that once again, you can even get there through astral projection, things like this, where it's almost like a shared consciousness of what we recognize of this earth, right? And in there, it's very much kind of like the Matrix almost, or kind of like some, you know, crazy sci-fi fantasy thing going on, because it's a mishmash of everyone's kind of collective thoughts too. So there I can see where those kind of battles happen. Now for me, it was more like a very advanced strategy game where I was able to kind of look at different types of units, like through time sometimes as well, and be able to zoom into them on a very personal kind of level to get everything about them, inhabit memories if I had to, things like this. And it was all about manipulating these timelines essentially for, you know, America or something. I don't know who it was. They didn't tell me. That's the one thing. I wasn't necessarily meant to remember any of this. But because that's I was right. born being able to lucid dream and astral project naturally, which is probably how they found me.
0: That's right.
1: Part of that consciousness is what was able to at least retain some stuff. And then at one point, like they knew this too, and it essentially tricked that conscious part too by, you know, having telepathic dreams with someone who I called the coach, who had asked me, hey, do you want to play some more games? Because at this point, or pretty early on in my life, I played video games and I would be able to recreate those video games in my dream and keep playing them. And as I got older, like I said, this coach figure came in and was like, hey, you got some other stuff to play. And it started relatively, you know, benign, but then it evolved into Edwards Air Force Base. I guess to just jump to the point.
0: Wow. All right. Well, you got to fill in the blanks here because it's so far out. I don't even know what to ask. You know what I mean? It's just so far out.
1: Not understandable.
0: And yeah. wasn't this also tied into the people that were usually blonde? I know you're not blonde, but there was a lot of blonde haired, blue eyed kids. Were they 18 to 24?

0: Or wasn't that kind of a part of this, or no? Or is that something separate, but around the same time? Preston Nichols, all that kind of thing.
1: Okay, this is kind of, okay, there is definitely what amounts to a type of racist group, yes. But like the people who I was dealing with, no, it was a mishmash of different ethnicities. And that continued to once, when I was younger, there was more of the directly interfacing with the Looking Glass type of technology. As I got older, we were using some other kind of telepathic technology or something to work in smaller groups. And those smaller groups was hugely diverse. Like there wasn't any one distinguishing characteristic. It was more about, could you survive to that point or not? Could you do the thing or not? And that just varied greatly of who that was.
0: Was there a reason that they were, the other group was blonde, blue eyes? Was there a reason for that?
1: Well, I mean, when it comes down to it, like a lot of your listeners already know, we keep hearing similar stories of certain groups that tend to have this look and everything that they want, because they say genetically that's what they want. Yes, that group exists, and that's why they want those people.
0: Right? I got you.
1: But it's not all groups are like that.
0: Okay. So Preston Nichols was always with the other group. Would that be right?
1: It seemed like the East Coast was different, like, because I have no experience as far as I know with Montauk, but I ended up realizing I'm very familiar with Edwards Air Force Base and some of the industrial complexes around there or in Southern California more. But it seemed like whatever was going on the East Coast, from what I've heard other experiencers, which is similar stuff, even like the Montauk, but it's not quite the same. Like my story is a little more akin to Dan Burrish's story. But he was, you know, consciously participating while I was seeing stuff. And just, you know, like I said, very early on going like, I don't think this is my own mind making this up.
0: That's right. And, yeah.
1: Yeah. And because
0: amazing things happen.
1: They were. And you know, there is some really good stuff. I mean, that's one of the things that, like, how, once again, giving credit to the actual soldiers who, you know, signed up and went, and they're doing what they're doing, because there is a certain validity to the concept. There's a lot of heroes out there that we will never know their names, who have avoided catastrophe for us, and those are the people who definitely deserve that name of super soldier, not someone like me. I mean they tried to recruit me. They came to my door till I was like 24 years old to try to get me to go into the military, but no, I was like, no, I'm just not going to do that, you know.
0: And so when you say they, who's they?
1: Actual recruiters, from different branches. They would kept coming to my door, kind of consistently, you know. I didn't realize that was kind of anomalous to like people I knew who were in the military said, like, they're like, oh, till you're 24. I'm like, yeah, I was like 24 at least, I think was the last one. And you know, and no offense to anyone, because but at one point they're even asking, oh, are you gay? You know what I mean? And I'm like, no. And I could, like, because that's not a problem if you knew.
0: Why
1: like,
0: would that matter?
1: I don't know. And this is also, I think when that happened, that was probably right before the year 2000. So it was still like, don't ask, don't tell in terms of military. And it's like, you're
0: okay.
1: And they're kind of like really trying to find how to get me to go to the military. And I'm just like, it's not going to happen, guys. And now in hindsight, I can understand why, because like there is certain stuff that we did in a sense that I think the planet would probably be pretty happy that we did, because there is some danger out there. And it's one of those things, if I could help now, I probably would, you know, because it's, I don't want to see anything bad happen to the planet, you know?
0: Well, tell us from the start, because I'm still even lost about it, because it's just, these are the most amazing things you'll ever hear, I believe, because it's just so far off. People can't even fathom that this is really happening. So I'm going to let you go, do your thing, explain it like we're all in the second grade, because it's very different. You can't fill in the missing links here. We can't, because it's just so different. It's not human thinking here. So tell your story, Jerry. Let's tell your story. But it's also up to date. It's not something that was just happened 20 years ago. It's stuff that's still happening, right?
1: Yeah, I mean, absolutely. I mean, am I involved with those military projects these days? No, I haven't really. I don't, as far as my conscious recall here, I don't think I've been doing anything. But there was some stuff that I had seen before that like were, it was a long time before I had any kind of military kind of experiences like that, where I was allowed to see some pretty interesting stuff, but I didn't have to do anything, so to speak. But to kind of go back really is, you know, from like how I mentioned, I've lucid dreamer projector, you know, and there's a lot of the intuition that I came here with. And from when I was very young, like probably, and by the time I was in the second grade here, and I remembered this place in the desert and event. And I remember this kind of what I now kind of know is like a type of infirmary and this infirmary. And that stuck with me since I was very, very young. And as time went on, like I was mentioning, I'd be in my own dream world and I'd be playing these games. And then sometimes those games would change, or sometimes I would just have these things that just didn't make sense, including even what seems to me like spontaneous past life recollection. Cause I remember having had that sort of Lion, Witch and the Wardrobe experience already by the time we read that book. I mean, where, those characters almost annoyed me of how they acted when they got back, because I'm kind of like, come on guys, like, you know, but in there, as time went on, like I said, there, I would see these military things and these aliens and these different beings of all types interacting, and I could just made no sense to my younger self for sure. And then in between there though, I would have these, precognitive experiences, these dreams, like representational. This is absolutely what happened. You know, sometimes something as mundane as, oh, there's going to be a dollar laying there by the picnic table. Maybe when you walk to school that day, stuff like this. Right. And, it wasn't till I was close to, well, it would probably been like fifth, sixth grade-ish time. So I'm probably like, you know, close to like May 10, like that or something. This is when I definitely realized by that point, I'm like, I am seeing too many battles. I've seen some of these weird ritual things. I've seen all these just weird beings all over the place. And it seems, doesn't make sense. I wouldn't put myself through this as I'm reflecting going to school even, right? And as time went on in that sense, I realized that this wasn't really a game that I was playing. Cause by that point, the coach had already kind of made their presence known. And all this other stuff and all this other training had happened too. Cause there was a lot of training that went into even getting to that weird technology where you had to get used to literal trauma. Like I was subjected to seeing like everyone that I loved or cared about just killed over and over and over and over again to where I can kind of just have no reaction to it. Right. And these things, and you gotta remember, like, just for the record and everyone wondering, that's my relationship with my family was good. And they're very stable, and they're probably the main reason why I'm still alive too in many ways.
0: Let me just kind of summarize a little bit and make sure I got this right, because it's very different. I mean, even what I go through, this is very different than that. So, okay, so this happens at night in your sleep. So you go to bed, these unbelievable things and different types of things happen while you sleep. So you wake up and you can maybe get triggered along the way to something, or because they usually want you to forget it all. So but this is happening when you are supposed to be asleep. So a lot of you guys never really felt like you were ever rested, because you weren't. You were not rested. Yep. But right, just so people will know, this is, you go to bed at night, this all happens, you don't choose it, it's just what you gotta do. It's another world. It's like that Avatar movie, you're going to something new and then you come back and it's just a whole new world. Okay, I just wanna make sure that's where we got it. And people know that, yeah, you go to sleep, it's a whole new world, and then you wake back up to this.
1: Yep. And then I would just be expected to kind of do the normal life thing. And a lot of times I would fail at that. Like I would just tell my parents, I'm not going to school. And I'd just be very insistent. And so and actually the weird thing was the ministry never had a problem with how much school I missed. And I think one year I missed almost literally 3 months. You know what I mean?
0: That's interesting. That means they're working with them. Yeah.
1: And now at the same time, okay. I made it kind of easy because I could just pass everyone's tests. So that wasn't really hard for me in school.
0: Like,
1: so, But some teachers hated that still. They hated me for that too. but that is how I kind of got by. But yeah, there was times there was like, absolutely, I am not moving. This, I'm exhausted or just too like stunned at what occurred. Pretty often. And I know my parents would remember that, you know, that I missed law school.
0: Well, hold that thought and then we'll come back and you can start from there to tell some of your incidents and what you think it's all about. And I mean, it's not one thing here. This is a lot of stuff, you guys. So we'll just let him go and have a good time saying it. That's for sure. So you can find Jerry. You can find out more information. Jerry, is it the Holo Tree or the Hollow Tree?
1: Hollow Tree, HOLOTREE .com.
0: Okay, and that's the Holo Tree. Yeah. And then also, you got to check out what he also created is the No Knox Box. 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It's NONOXBOX.com. And you'll learn more about Jerry. More to come. Stay with us. You're going to like this on Coast to Coast AM.

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1: This is a Fox News alert. I'm Deborah Valentine. U.S. Senator Lindsey Graham has died at the age of 71. Fox's Chad Pergram reports from Washington, D.C.
2: Henry McMaster, the governor of South Carolina, has just put out a statement saying that Lindsey Graham is irreplaceable and we shall not see his likes again. And I think that kind of encapsulates Lindsey Graham.
1: President Trump posting to Truth Social, calling Senator Graham one of the greatest people and senators I have ever known. Senator Graham's office says Senator Graham died Saturday following a brief and sudden illness. Tragedy in Toronto. Two people are dead, four others hurt after gunfire rang out during a Lantern Street festival Saturday night. Police say two people exchanged gunfire. 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
3: A stray storm is possible for our Sunday with a high near 84 degrees. I'm Storm Center 7 meteorologist Ryan Miranda for WHIO.
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8: Listening is the first skill we develop. At just 18 weeks in the womb, babies begin hearing language and rhythms, and it's not simply for entertainment. At this very beginning of life, it's helping to shape our cognitive development and how we learn to communicate.
9: Most of us take our hearing for granted. It's on all the time. And I don't think that the recognition between hearing and language is that obvious to people. And what's really not obvious to people is you need language to build cognition, so to develop your thinking, your IQ ultimately. And hearing is really important part of that.
8: That's Dr. Nancy Young, Medical Director of Audiology and Cochlear Implant Programs at the Ann and Robert Lurie Children's Hospital of Chicago. She's also the Lillian S. Wells Professor in Pediatric Otolaryngology at Northwestern University Feinberg School of Medicine. Prior to America implementing newborn hearing screenings in the early 2000s, Young says kids weren't usually diagnosed until they were 1 or 2 years old.
9: Why were they diagnosed? Because absence of spoken language. So at that point, it was like, wait a minute, there are no words. That's not to say there weren't some signs, but they're subtle. I mean, these children were not understanding and following directions like young children do before they start talking themselves. But there's other reasons children are delayed in their language, and there are other ways we interact with children that can be misleading, like visual cues, and, you know, they seem to be interacting to some degree. And parents, it's a really sneaky problem, especially for first-time parents.
8: Thankfully, every state now has a universal screening program for babies that's done very soon after birth. It's this test that alerted Eva and Doug Tweedy to their daughter's hearing issues.
14: The day she was born, they came into the hospital and they did the routine newborn hearing screening. And they said, you know, it's just something we come in and do, so we didn't think too much of it. But she did not pass on that first day. They said nothing to worry about. You know, it could just be fluid in the ears from birth. So they came in the next day. She didn't pass again.
8: After a couple more failed tests in the following weeks, the couple brought their daughter Ella to Lurie Children's Hospital for more in-depth testing. They discovered that she had profound bilateral sensorineural hearing loss. It meant that Ella had almost a complete inability to hear sound in both ears. Guided by Young and her team, Eva and Doug were able to fit Ella with hearing aids at just 2 months old.
15: We got into earlier intervention by 2 months old. She was going in and getting fitted. And I remember all the audiologists making comments about how small the actual insert of the hearing aid was. So yeah, she was hearing through a hearing aid relatively early.
8: But this was just the first step in Ella's hearing journey. While the devices helped restore some hearing, Ella needed a cochlear implant to be able to grasp the full spectrum of sound and language.
15: I remember that, you know, we were doing this one baby bouncer and we were making this kind of like a scaled sound. And, you know, she kind of was able to copy us in that, right? You know, obviously it's so hard to tell with a kid because it's not like they're understanding the words, right? So you have to kind of go through a pattern of there's like these key sounds that you need to kind of be able to have them imitate. And so there's definitely recognition of some of those high frequency sounds, those high S's, right? That's where we started to see that breakdown of she's not getting that full recognition of that sound.
9: And you have to realize that in English, hearing soft, in all languages, but especially English, the soft high frequency consonants like S is so important in English. Is it singular? Is it plural? I mean, it's in so many words. It impacts meaning. And when you get into the severe to profound range on an audiogram, a hearing aid just can't make those soft high frequency sounds audible. So that makes it very, very hard to learn to understand what's being said and to learn to talk clearly. You need to hear those soft high frequency sounds.
8: Young says that when cochlear implants were first being used, they were only really given to patients with severe hearing loss, which means very few kids were considered good candidates.
9: I can remember parents who were informed your child is not a candidate, and they would see their child in the same classroom as the child who got it. And they'd be like, that child's doing a lot more than my child. My child should have it. So I think there was a lot of feedback to clinicians in the early days that these criteria are too rigid because the kids who have the implant are surpassing these other kids.
8: So as the technology's improved, it's widened the scope of how much progress can be made for people at various levels of impairment.
9: So nowadays, we have patients who have a lot of hearing loss, could almost be normal in the very low frequencies, but then it sharply drops off. And so they're not getting enough information for spoken language to be intelligible, to understand words are being said at a normal conversational level. So they are now candidates. And we can often, using special techniques, we can often preserve much of that acoustic hearing that they have and then bring up the rest of their hearing with what we could call electric hearing through the implant. But that said, the majority of patients who get implants have major hearing loss throughout all of the frequencies important for understanding what's being said.
8: There are multiple assessments done to figure out who's a candidate for the implant that include both parent surveys to look at auditory behaviors, as well as MRIs to look at the patient's anatomy. And though it's been well established that hearing is an integral part of child development, most implants have only been approved for use on babies 12 months and older. Young says this year benchmark is forcing the kids to miss critical parts of development.
9: We normally spend quite a bit of time hearing so that we can attach meaning to what we're hearing, and then it starts to make sense as language. Okay. And there's decades and decades of research that show getting that hearing to infants as close to what normally occurs is advantageous, that speeds up the process, that minimizes the likelihood of language delay and maximizes the likelihood of developing age-appropriate spoken language.
8: Which is why other countries like Australia and Germany have much lower age requirements. The 12-month limit is set in place for safety, but the good news is global research and clinical experience have shown that doctors can safely and successfully implant a 7-month-old, and Young says she's done it even earlier with great results. But there are still a lot of barriers for these kids to access treatment without the FDA approving a lower age limit.
9: Without that FDA approval, there's tremendous insurance barriers in the United States to getting the treatment, because commercial insurers and then state insurers will often, they don't have to, but they will often look to the FDA approved indications and then set their policy accordingly. But that's not what those indications were actually developed for. So unfortunately, then companies have to invest a lot of money, despite other information out there from people at the front lines like me, okay, often have to invest a lot of money in doing these formal clinical trials to change the approved indications and reduce the insurance barriers.
8: Thankfully, the FDA has increasingly been accepting real-world data and evidence from international sources as support for its regulatory decisions. That means that Americans don't have to go through the entire extensive research process if it's been thoroughly proven to be safe and effective in other countries.
9: And so the manufacturers now can work with centers and submit real-world data and, in many instances, broaden candidacy criteria and reduce insurance barriers. But that's a relatively recent change. It was not available at the time the clinical trial that I led for Med-El. That was not an option then. So we really needed to conduct this clinical trial, and kudos to Med-El for making this important investment that's going to benefit all implant candidates in the United States.
8: Young's clinical trial with Med-El, a medical technology company that specializes in hearing implants, aimed to expand the patient age for cochlear implants. The research was successful and was used in the FDA's recent decision to approve implants for kids starting at 7 months old. Though Ella's now 7 years old, she received her cochlear implant at 7 months and participated in the study in a retrospective participant group.
9: There was a prospective and a retrospective arm. Prospective were the ones we were following in real time as opposed to had in a database. There was no difference in terms of any type of complications from either surgery or anesthesia, but very low rate, very safe, and no increased risk with doing these younger infants. Many of these children exceeded the performance of your average hearing child by 12 months of cochlear implant use if they were implanted under age 12 months.
8: Join us next week as Young details the cochlear implant procedure and the therapy process that's needed for a successful hearing journey. You can find more information about Dr. Nancy Young and all of our guests on our website, radiohealthjournal.org. Our executive producer is Amira Zaveri. I'm Kristen Farah.
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6: Our entire life experience is influenced by how our five senses perceive the world around us. The sound of soft waves crashing at the beach, the feel of sand between your toes, the breathtaking view of a sunset over the ocean. Our abilities to touch, hear, see, smell, and taste are both invaluable resources and things we often take for granted. That is, until we lose them. Millions of Americans experience vision loss, and Jeff Todd says the numbers are continuing to rise.
17: There are studies out there. We are seeing an increase of prevalence of eye conditions, certainly of some eye conditions, partly because of the increase in rates of diabetes. I think it's also somewhat due to some of the changes in the demographics of our society. And so we are seeing increased rates.
6: Todd is the president and CEO of Prevent Blindness, the leading eye health and safety organization dedicated to preventing vision loss. Part of the demographic changes involve aging and more people living with chronic diseases.
17: We're seeing like increases, I know, in the rates, in the percentage of our population that is Hispanic or Latino, and there are certain conditions that Hispanics and Latinos are susceptible to that others aren't, and that's true of other races as well. So as we see changes in those demographics, it definitely has an impact.
7: Yeah, and I think as we're seeing an aging population, so we're seeing an increased aging population, we're thinking about things like age-related macular degeneration or cataracts and so forth. I think also when we think about diabetes, that's a big one. So over 40 million diabetics in this country, and the more that you're seeing diabetes, the more people at risk for diabetic retinopathy, which is a preventable cause of blindness worldwide.
6: That's Dr. Paul Chan, chair of the Department of Ophthalmology and Visual Sciences at the University of Illinois, Chicago. He's also a board member of Prevent Blindness. He says diabetes is one of the biggest risk factors to focus on because the vision loss it can cause is preventable. Chronically high blood sugar can weaken the blood vessels in the back of the eyes, reduce blood flow, and cause abnormal vessel growth. Thankfully, this progression can be stopped in its tracks by properly managing the diabetes.
7: Other conditions that can also affect the eye in not older populations, high blood pressure, right? That's something that we can all control, but can also affect the eye. Inflammatory conditions, right? So my partners manage uveitis, so inflammatory eye disease. Trauma, that's another issue that we face. One of the other things to think about too is that if you have a family history of glaucoma and so forth, it's really important to get plugged in early and make sure that you're seeing someone to manage that appropriately. So all of these things matter. So that's kind of what it means to maintain eye health, is that even if you don't feel anything, you know, this is, you know, part of the discussion, you still need to get care.
6: Staying on top of your eye health is so important because even people with no known conditions are still at risk by just simply getting older.
17: And age does have an impact, even for those, I think, especially like in their late 40s, early 50s, we're seeing changes in our eyes, such as presbyopia, et cetera. And so it's really important as we age, as we get into our 40s and 50s, to pay extra care to making sure that we're getting regular eye care.
6: Presbyopia occurs as a normal part of aging. It's when your eye lenses become less flexible, which causes you to gradually lose the ability to clearly see objects close to you. Though you can't prevent presbyopia, managing the symptoms can really increase your quality of life, which is why having regular check-ins with your eye doctor is important.
17: Your eye health is really a part of your overall health. And so it's about eating healthy, exercising, doing all of those things, but also seeing your eye doctor at regular intervals, especially as we get older. I'm in my late 50s, and it's really important for me, even though I don't have any signs or symptoms of conditions other than slight vision challenges, to see my eye doctor on a regular basis in case something should come up that I should be giving more attention to.
6: Unfortunately, Todd says too many Americans aren't keeping up with their eye health. It's recommended that even adults with no existing eye problems get a baseline eye disease screening every 5 to 10 years before the age of 40, which is when age-related issues often show up.
17: Prevent Blindness recently conducted a survey and found that 75% of adults don't understand that they may have an eye health condition that doesn't come with symptoms. And so that's why it's so important for people to have regular eye care and to be tuned into their eye health. We've heard way too many stories of people saying, I wish I knew, or I wish I knew this earlier, or I wish I'd sought care earlier. And so that's a big part of our Best Eyes for Life campaign, is to make sure that people are checking in on a regular basis on their eye care.
6: The Best Eyes for Life campaign reinforces key parts of eye health, such as nutrition and protection.
17: I occasionally get people asking the whole thing of, should I be eating more carrots? Or are carrots healthy for my eyes? My answer to that is always, well, it's not going to hurt to eat more carrots. And what I mean by that is anything you do that's healthy for your body is healthy for your eyes.
7: And, you know, I usually recommend with my patients leafy green vegetables, antioxidants, right? Things that are high nutrition. You want to subscribe to that, right? So it's absolutely necessary to have a healthy diet.
6: Nutrient-dense foods that are high in antioxidants help protect the tiny, delicate blood vessels in our eyes. Vitamin A, found in sweet potatoes and cantaloupes, is helpful for turning light rays into the images we see and at preventing dry eye. Antioxidants found in kale and spinach protect the macula, and vitamin C helps repair and grow new tissue cells. But as we strengthen our eyes from the inside, Chan and Todd say we can't forget the external protection.
17: We're seeing so much more over the last few years of people playing pickleball. Well, people might be surprised that one of the highest rates of eye injuries these days are pickleball accidents. So wearing eye protection when you're out playing sports, pickleball, tennis, baseball, other things is super important. So when you see your neighbors out on the court playing these games, tell them to get a pair of protective eyewear.
7: I walk around and I see people doing things, I'm like, oh, you know, you should be wearing eye protection. So important. I mean, I'm a retina surgeon, so I've seen a lot of patients who come in with eye trauma. And if people were wearing eye protection, could have been avoided losing one eye.
6: Even throwing on your usual pair of sunglasses is a great way to protect your eyes from both UV damage and physical debris. Both Chan and Todd note that managing your eye health isn't just for adults. The best time to start taking these preventive steps is as a kid.
7: Kids can't always tell us what's going on, but there are clear guidelines around when to have your child see an eye care provider, so see the pediatrician, or when they need to get those eye exams. So things like lazy eye, strabismus, you know, all of these things can be caught early. You know, I think one of the exciting things is, you know, we're starting to see therapies for gene therapy come to market, right? Ophthalmology was one of the pioneers in that space, right? So we're starting to see things where we can manage children earlier for different conditions. For example, amblyopia, if you approach it early on in that window of time, you absolutely can maximize a child's vision, right? So that's why you want to get them plugged in early to the pediatrician and to the eye care provider. You can prevent vision loss and you can maintain someone's vision for life if you manage it appropriately, and especially if you manage the systemic condition.
6: You can find more information about Dr. Paul Chan, Jeff Todd, and all of our guests on our website, radiohealthjournal.org. Our writer producer is Kristen Farah. Our production manager is Jason Dickey. I'm Greg Johnson.
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1: Medical notes this week. That disposable vape in your pocket may become significantly more hazardous the longer you keep it. A study in ACS Omega shows that the remaining fluid in high-puff e-cigarettes accumulates toxic chemicals as the device ages. Lab tests reveal that heavily used e-liquids are more toxic to human lung cells than fresh ones, meaning the final puffs of a vape deliver a much harsher dose of cellular damage and inflammation. A better way to diagnose complex brain disorders. Research published in Alzheimer's and Dementia reveals how an AI tool can analyze a blood test and distinguish between four major neurodegenerative diseases with over 92% accuracy. The test can even detect when a patient suffers from multiple overlapping conditions simultaneously, paving the way for inexpensive screening and highly personalized precision treatment. Your mental well-being may be dictated by your weekly budget. A study in the Journal of Business and Psychology has found that minor, unexpected expenses, like overspending on a social gathering, spark far more daily anxiety than large, necessary costs like auto repairs. Conversely, small financial reliefs or incremental workplace bonuses provided immediate stress reductions that rivaled major long-term windfalls. And finally, the secret to conquering mosquito season might be sitting right in your pantry. Scientists have discovered that a natural compound in garlic completely shuts down mating and egg-laying in mosquitoes and flies. By stimulating specific bitter taste receptors on the insect's organs, the compound triggers an immediate aversion that acts as a sort of birth control, opening the door for highly effective, eco-friendly pest management. The findings are published in the journal Cell. And that's Medical Notes this week. I'm Mayan Vastabetancourt.
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9: A stray storm is possible for our Sunday with a high near 84 degrees. I'm Storm Center 7 meteorologist Ryan Mirando for WHIO.
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12: A hospital floor rarely ever feels still. There's always a call light going off, a family waiting for an answer, or a patient whose condition is starting to take a turn. Nurses are often the direct line to the patient, the ones tracking how someone's really doing and keeping everything on track. Lately, though, for nurse Katie Oberhelman, it's been harder to juggle it all. Oberhelman has been a nurse for more than a decade and works on the medical floor at St. Joseph Hospital in Texas. St. Joseph Health is part of Common Spirit Health, one of the larger Catholic nonprofit health systems in the U.S. Oberhelman says the biggest issue on her floor isn't one bad day or one hard shift. It's an environment created by Common Spirit that's always too stretched thin. One of the biggest issues is short staffing.
11: The unit I work on, we are a five patient to one nurse ratio. The less staff we have to support us, like our patient care assistants and that kind of support staff, it's hard. It's hard to provide care for patients that we call total care, that need assistance with everything. Feeding, bathing, changing, all of those things. When you multiply that out by your five patients, if you have a very heavy patient load, it can be very taxing on you mentally and physically.
12: She says when other departments are short-staffed too, more of the work trickles down to the people already at the bedside because there's nowhere else for it to go.
11: Oftentimes, you know, we're short-staffed across the hospital with dietary, respiratory therapy, lots of different facets. And so, delivering and picking up trays is often something that falls to us. Housekeeping things tend to fall to us, especially at night. There's not many housekeepers at night. And so, you know, that could just be as simple as getting like blankets and things up to the floor or just cleaning the rooms. You know, sometimes there's a big delay in that. So we do our best to assist them when we can. And I know, like, and not my unit, but in ER, they struggle with that, having to flip their own beds. So, you know, when a patient gets discharged from the ER, they are having to do all of the cleaning to get that bed ready for another patient, which is time that could be spent in direct patient care and things that nursing shouldn't have to be doing. But if nursing doesn't do it, it just doesn't get done.
12: When nurses are pulled into everything else, there's less time for the work patients actually need them for: medications, check-ins, careful assessments, and the ability to catch problems early. Over time, this overflow can change how people feel about their job.
11: I and so many of my coworkers, you know, we go into nursing to help people. That was, you know, our intention and what we want to do. And all of those extra tasks kind of pull us away from being as present as possible with our patients. And we've lost a lot of good nurses. They get very frustrated and move on to different hospitals that have better conditions, better pay.
12: When an experienced nurse leaves, a hospital doesn't just lose another person on the schedule. It loses the experience, guidance, and morale that came with them. These concerns at St. Joseph are also part of a larger worker safety conversation. This past spring, the National Council for Occupational Safety and Health published its Dirty Dozen list. The report highlights 12 companies where American workers have raised large concerns about unsafe and challenging conditions. One of the companies named is Common Spirit Health.
17: From workers, we hear things from unsafe staffing, workplace violence, you know, exposure to chemical hazards. There's also when workers attempt to come together as a group to maybe unionize, there has been anti-union practices. So it's pretty alarming that even in healthcare, we're seeing that workers are not safe.
12: That's Jessica Martinez, the executive director of the National Council for Occupational Safety and Health. She says the report highlights just how many of these issues are preventable and fixable.
17: The Dirty Dozen exposes 12 companies where we know that profit is prioritized over human life. We know that these 12 employers are not outliers. They represent a system where safety violations have become the cost essentially of doing business. So there are some core themes that we have found in the report itself at the Dirty Dozen, and across industries we are seeing, you know, very similar patterns that profits go up, but we are seeing protections for workers and human life go down.
12: The report is based on extensive research from OSHA and federal enforcement data, as well as court records, media reporting, and countless conversations with workers at these companies.
17: We know that OSHA has about 1,800 inspectors for 130 million workers across 8 million workplaces. So we know that these numbers are real, because at that rate, it would take, you know, really over 150 years to inspect every workplace just once. And that means that companies are often not afraid of the consequences. And when there are consequences, we know that the penalties are, you know, a slap on the wrist, very, very low.
12: Back in Texas, Oberhelman shares that she and many of her colleagues have repeatedly brought these concerns to Common Spirit. However, it's become a chronic pattern of speaking with leadership and then radio silence.
11: I feel like in a lot of our staff meetings, they always say, you know, we'll escalate it, we will take that to the higher management, and nothing ever changes.
12: To get action, they voted to unionize last December with the National Nurses Organizing Committee, a branch of National Nurses United. For Oberhelman, that decision wasn't about turning against the hospital. In some ways, it was the opposite. St. Joseph is where her career began, and she has a lot of fond memories of what it used to be like before Common Spirit took over.
11: We do serve a population of patients that other hospitals won't see for financial reasons, often, you know, no insurance. We see a lot of those patients. That was one of the things that drew me to St. Joseph. When I first became a nurse, I felt like I could do the most good at St. Joseph.
12: In addition to being overworked, she and others have raised issues about workplace violence, pest infestations, broken elevators, and other basic safety and maintenance problems. The difference now is that they have someone else in their corner fighting for them. For workers in any industry, Martinez echoes that there's always more power together. If you have concerns about your company, she says one of the first steps is to talk to coworkers and document what's happening before filing a complaint or asking for help from a union or local worker center.
17: Now more than ever, it's important that they start by talking to their coworkers to realize that they're not isolated and they may not be the only person dealing through a challenge at work or maybe a dangerous working condition. The power of collective action is really true and offers just more protections in a real sense, right? It's harder to retaliate against a group of workers than an individual.
12: Oberhelman is now on the bargaining team as St. Joseph nurses work toward their first contract. After years of feeling like decisions were being made somewhere else, it's a big weight off to finally have a voice. Still, though, the bigger question goes beyond St. Joseph's. Nurses are often described as the backbone of healthcare, but a backbone can only carry so much before the whole body begins to break down. When hospital systems run too lean, the strain affects patient outcomes, and these same issues are happening across the U.S. as more hospitals merge. For Oberhelman, the fight isn't just about nurses either. She says every role is affected by the policies set by leadership. That's why she hopes this first contract can eventually lead to greater change throughout.
11: While this is a nurses' union, every facet of our hospital is understaffed. And so our hope going forward is that in developing our union, we can help lay the foundation for meaningful changes for every part of our hospital. You know, we work so closely with everyone and we see how frustrated they are, especially in this economy and everything.
12: A hospital can have the right mission statement, the right equipment, and the right employees, but if the serious issues that are brought up repeatedly never get fixed, the system starts asking the impossible from the ones who stay. You can learn more about this topic, the National Council for Occupational Safety, and our guests, Jessica Martinez and Katie Oberhelman, by heading to our website, viewpointsradio.org. 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Our production manager is Jay Silvers. I'm Gary Price.
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2: They wanted to eat or should be eating.
3: Yusuf is also the co-author of the book Eating Behind Bars, Ending the Hidden Punishment of Food in Prison. Last month, the book won the prestigious James Beard Media Award in the Food Issues and Advocacy category. It's a big recognition for a title that isn't about restaurants or recipes, but about the many meals served to people most of us never see. Yusuf explains how each prison tray follows a simple set formula. Menus are built around general calorie requirements and are supposed to include basics like one protein, starch, and vegetable. However, on paper, a meal can meet this requirement but still fail the person eating it. A watery pile of overly salted canned carrots may technically be on the tray, but that doesn't mean it's edible or nutrient dense. A protein may be counted, but the rectangular patty is such low quality that it's hard to tell whether it's chicken, beef, pork, or fish. On the side is a piece of processed white bread that's starting to mold. Yusuf points out every aspect of food, from preparation to quality, can look very different depending on the correctional facility.
2: So different prisons have different ways of doing this. Some prisons have pre-prepared meals and they come in like frozen meals and they provide those. A lot of jails have that. Some prisons are actually doing scratch cooking, in which they have the products that they're preparing in the kitchen. Some prisons, it comes in, you know, a bag of powdered potatoes, they add water and stir it into a pot. So it can look different by each prison, but regardless of how the food looks when they come in, whether it's prepared or comes to a bag or it's from scratch, the same kind of information is provided for us in the survey that we did, which was that the food was often not fit for human consumption. And in fact, some of the people we surveyed said they would read boxes and bags that would say not fit for human consumption. Typically in prisons, there are individuals that are incarcerated that work in the kitchens that are helping prepare the food. So there's often someone who's not incarcerated who's like leading the kitchen, that food service manager and other staff. And there are people in the prison that work in that are currently incarcerated that work inside the prison that are helping prepare the food. So they have a really clear understanding of what it is they're preparing for everybody, what that looks like, and what kind of packaging that comes into.
3: And if the item's expired, spoiled, or too processed, there isn't always another option. Oftentimes, prisoners go hungry or decide to eat it anyways and risk getting sick. In the end, much of this comes down to money. At the end of the day, prisons are a business and enter into contracts with private wholesale food suppliers that offer the best price. Yusuf says there isn't a national average for what prisons spend on food, but she uses California as one example.
2: In 2024, the California Department of Corrections and Rehabilitation, which is CDCR for short, spent $4.20 per day per person on breakfast, lunch, and dinner. So all three of those meals, those are $4.20 per person in California. So as a comparison to that, the city of San Diego, which runs the state's largest kind of school district, spent $3.91 per child for lunch alone. So that kind of gives you an idea of what the dollar amount that's spent on people incarcerated versus other public entities.
3: To be clear, the argument from her isn't that prison food should match what's being served to school children. The goal is that it should be safe, adequate, and humane. In many facilities, this is far from the reality. She says she often gets asked why improving prison meals should be a priority.
2: Individuals that are incarcerated are human beings, and they're human beings, particularly within state's custody and within state's care. And it's a responsibility of the state to ensure that every human being is provided the resources and adequate things for them to thrive and to be alive. Their punishment for the crime that they were accused of or acquitted for or adjudicated for, whatever it might be, the punishment for that is being in the prison, being away from their family, not having autonomy and control of their lives. That is the punishment that they have. The punishment is not being fed food that is not fit for human consumption. The punishment is not being fed food that dehumanizes them. The punishment is not being fed food that we would not feed anyone else in this country.
3: And the impact of these meals doesn't end at

0: Police. The U.S. has the largest prison population in the world, and 98% of people who serve time do eventually come home. If they've spent years or decades eating food that's high in sodium, fat, and processed carbohydrates, or are regularly going hungry, they may return with chronic health problems that make re-entry harder and place further strain on healthcare, housing, and other support systems.
1: So if they're fed food inside of prisons and jails that is leading to heart disease and hypertension, other health-related issues, they're going to come out of that system and have those same exact issues that we have to think about on a broader scale. So it's important that we think about them as whole humans and think about them of what, and as a whole human, you're deserving of eating good food.
0: Impact Justice, the nonprofit where Yusuf works, is also trying to change this from the inside with some solutions-focused programs. She explains one new initiative that's happening in California.
1: Our Harvest of the Month project, which provides fresh food to every California prison. There's 31 of them. Our Growing Justice project that is building vertical farms in prisons to provide fresh food and teaching women how to grow food inside the prisons. But also there's organizations across this country that are working on other solutions to food in prison. So I would love it to be highlighted both that there's a widespread problem, but there are also areas where we're creating solution and collaboration to change what we know.
0: A prison food tray is a small part of the system, but three times a day, how it looks answers a basic question. Does the system really believe in prisoner rehabilitation? You can learn more about our guest, Aisha Tu Yusuf, by heading to our website, viewpointsradio.org. 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
6: 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I'm Ebony McMorris. Earlier this summer, a lingering heat wave hit parts of France, Spain, Italy, and the UK. In some areas, temperatures climbed past 104 degrees. In the U.S., we've seen these high temps, but they often come with a basic assumption. At some point, people can always head inside, turn on the AC, and cool off. But in much of Europe, that's not the case. The International Energy Agency estimates that only about 25% of structures across the continent have air conditioning. Many homes, older schools, and public buildings were built for a cooler climate and don't have central AC. In recent years, heat waves in Europe are becoming increasingly common, and many towns aren't prepared. A top-floor apartment or old building with poor ventilation can quickly turn into a sweltering oven. And when temperatures stay high overnight, the human body has less time to recover. The risk is highest for seniors, young babies, outdoor workers, and people with heart or breathing problems. The European branch of the World Health Organization said in June that extreme heat has led to more than 200,000 deaths across the continent over the last 4 years. Most of those deaths, the agency says, were preventable. And the answer isn't just adding air conditioning everywhere. Cooling will matter, especially for people most at risk, but cities also need more shade, more trees, cooling centers, reflective roofs, better ventilation, and stricter building rules for older homes. Because as climate change pushes Europe into hotter summers, this will become less of a one-off and more of the norm. That's Viewpoints Explained for this week. More in a moment.
7: Welcome to Culture Crash, where we examine what's new and old in entertainment. It's no secret that Steven Spielberg is a master director. The former Wonder Kid turned Oscar winner and eventual elder statesman of filmmaking has long been known as a savant with the camera. Anyone who has seen Jaws, Raiders of the Lost Ark, Saving Private Ryan, or War of the Worlds has seen tracking shots, dolly zooms, and perfectly blocked whip pans that have immersed them in the action. Even if you don't know what those moves are specifically, you know that watching a Spielberg project simply feels different from watching your average Marvel movie or modern era Star Wars film. On his latest movie, Disclosure Day, Spielberg shows that he's still got it. Disclosure Day is an adventure thriller centered on a team of citizens working together to reveal a long-hidden truth about extraterrestrial life to the world. Visually, it serves as a culmination of so much of what has come before in Spielberg's career, with a dynamic camera that never stops moving, intense shadows and stylistic lighting, and a thrilling train sequence that fans of his last film, The Fabelmans, will find nostalgic and inevitable. Disclosure Day is also based on a story written by Spielberg himself and serves as something of a final treatise on aliens from the man behind E.T. and Close Encounters of the Third Kind. Instead of focusing on the aliens, though, Spielberg is much more interested in what they reveal about the humans here on Earth and what humans are capable of with such intense secrets. Big, loud, and intensely sentimental, Disclosure Day has proven to be a divisive sci-fi blockbuster that's thrilling and mystifying audiences all around the world. Even at 79 years old, it's very clear that Steven Spielberg is still a master of the form. I'm Evan Rook.
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33: A stray storm is possible for our Sunday with a high near 84 degrees. I'm Storm Center 7 meteorologist Ryan Miranda for WHIO.
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40: Most of the team is out with COVID-19, so there'll be some substitutes tonight.
39: What's this? We have an unexpected guest on the field.
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2: Listening is the first skill we develop. At just 18 weeks in the womb, babies begin hearing language and rhythms, and it's not simply for entertainment. At this very beginning of life, it's helping to shape our cognitive development and how we learn to communicate.
38: Most of us take our hearing for granted. It's on all the time. And I don't think that the recognition between hearing and language is that obvious to people. And what's really not obvious to people is you need language to build cognition. So to develop your thinking, your IQ ultimately. And hearing is really important part of that.
2: That's Dr. Nancy Young, Medical Director of Audiology and Cochlear Implant Programs at the Ann and Robert Lurie Children's Hospital of Chicago. She's also the Lillian S. Wells Professor in Pediatric Otolaryngology at Northwestern University Feinberg School of Medicine. Prior to America implementing newborn hearing screenings in the early 2000s, Young says kids weren't usually diagnosed until they were 1 or 2 years old.
38: Why were they diagnosed? Because absence of spoken language. So at that point, it was like, wait a minute, there are no words. That's not to say there weren't some signs, but they're subtle. I mean, these children were not understanding and following directions like young children do before they start talking themselves. But there's other reasons children are delayed in their language. And there are other ways we interact with children that can be misleading, like visual cues. And, you know, they seem to be interacting to some degree. And parents, it's a really sneaky problem, especially for first-time parents.
2: Thankfully, every state now has a universal screening program for babies that's done very soon after birth. It's this test that alerted Eva and Doug Tweedy to their daughter's hearing issues.
3: The day she was born, they came into the hospital and they did the routine newborn hearing screening. And they said, you know, it's just something we come in and do, so we didn't think too much of it. But she did not pass on that first day. They said nothing to worry about. You know, it could just be fluid in the ears from birth. So they came in the next day. She didn't pass again.
2: After a couple more failed tests in the following weeks, the couple brought their daughter Ella to Lurie Children's Hospital for more in-depth testing. They discovered that she had profound bilateral sensorineural hearing loss. It meant that Ella had almost a complete inability to hear sound in both ears. Guided by Young and her team, Eva and Doug were able to fit Ella with hearing aids at just 2 months old.
4: We got into earlier intervention by 2 months old. She was going in and getting fitted. And I remember all the audiologists making comments about how small the actual insert of the hearing aid was. So yeah, she was hearing through a hearing aid relatively early.
2: But this was just the first step in Ella's hearing journey. While the devices helped restore some hearing, Ella needed a cochlear implant to be able to grasp the full spectrum of sound and language.
4: I remember that, you know, we were doing this one baby bouncer and we were making this kind of like a scaled sound. And, you know, she kind of was able to copy us in that, right? You know, obviously it's so hard to tell with a kid because it's not like they're understanding the words, right? So you have to kind of go through a pattern of there's like these key sounds that you need to kind of be able to have them imitate. And so there's definitely recognition of some of those high frequency sounds, those high S's, right? That's where we started to see that breakdown of she's not getting that full recognition of that sound.
38: And you have to realize that in English, hearing soft in all languages, but especially English, the soft, high-frequency consonants, like S. S is so important in English. Is it singular? Is it plural? I mean, it's in so many words. It impacts meaning. And when you get into the severe to profound range on an audiogram, a hearing aid just can't make those soft, high-frequency sounds audible. So that makes it very, very hard to learn to understand what's being said and to learn to talk clearly. You need to hear those soft, high-frequency sounds.
2: Young says that when cochlear implants were first being used, they were only really given to patients with severe hearing loss, which means very few kids were considered good candidates.
38: I can remember parents who were informed your child is not a candidate, and they would see their child in the same classroom as the child who got it. And they'd be like, that child's doing a lot more than my child. My child should have it. So I think there was a lot of feedback to clinicians in the early days that these criteria are too rigid because the kids who have the implant are surpassing these other kids.
2: So as the technology's improved, it's widened the scope of how much progress can be made for people at various levels of impairment.
38: So nowadays, we have patients who have a lot of hearing loss, could almost be normal in the very low frequencies, but then it sharply drops off. And so they're not getting enough information for spoken language to be intelligible, to understand words are being said at a normal conversational level. So they are now candidates. And we can often, using special techniques, we can often preserve much of that acoustic hearing that they have and then bring up the rest of their hearing with what we could call electric hearing through the implant. But that said, the majority of patients who get implants have major hearing loss throughout all of the frequencies important for understanding what's being said.
2: There are multiple assessments done to figure out who's a candidate for the implant that include both parent surveys to look at auditory behaviors, as well as MRIs to look at the patient's anatomy. And though it's been well established that hearing is an integral part of child development, most implants have only been approved for use on babies 12 months and older. Young says this year benchmark is forcing the kids to miss critical parts of development.
38: We normally spend quite a bit of time hearing so that we can attach meaning to what we're hearing, and then it starts to make sense as language. Okay. And there's decades and decades of research that show getting that hearing to infants as close to what normally occurs is advantageous, that speeds up the process, that minimizes the likelihood of language delay and maximizes the likelihood of developing age-appropriate spoken language.
2: Which is why other countries like Australia and Germany have much lower age requirements. The 12-month limit is set in place for safety, but the good news is global research and clinical experience have shown that doctors can safely and successfully implant a 7-month-old, and Young says she's done it even earlier with great results. But there are still a lot of barriers for these kids to access treatment without the FDA approving a lower age limit.
38: Without that FDA approval, there's tremendous insurance barriers in the United States to getting the treatment because commercial insurers and then state insurers will often, they don't have to, but they will often look to the FDA approved indications and then set their policy accordingly. But that's not what those indications were actually developed for. So unfortunately, then companies have to invest a lot of money, despite other information out there from people at the front lines like me, okay, often have to invest a lot of money in doing these formal clinical trials to change the approved indications and reduce the insurance barriers.
2: Thankfully, the FDA has increasingly been accepting real-world data and evidence from international sources as support for its regulatory decisions. That means that Americans don't have to go through the entire extensive research process if it's been thoroughly proven to be safe and effective in other countries.
38: And so the manufacturers now can work with centers and submit real-world data and in many instances broaden candidacy criteria and reduce insurance barriers. But that's a relatively recent change. was not available at the time, the clinical trial that I led for Med-L, that was not an option then. So we really needed to conduct this clinical trial, and kudos to Med-L for making this important investment that's going to benefit all implant candidates in the United States.
2: Young's clinical trial with Med-L, a medical technology company that specializes in hearing implants, aimed to expand the patient age for cochlear implants. The research was successful and was used in the FDA's recent decision to approve implants for kids starting at 7 months old. Though Ella's now 7 years old, she received her cochlear implant at 7 months and participated in the study in a retrospective participant group.
38: There was a prospective and a retrospective arm. Prospective were the ones we were following in real time as opposed to had in a database. There was no difference in terms of any type of complications from either surgery or anesthesia, but very low rate, very safe, and no increased risk with doing these younger infants. Many of these children exceeded the performance of your average hearing child by 12 months of cochlear implant use if they were implanted under age 12 months.
2: Join us next week as Young details the cochlear implant procedure and the therapy process that's needed for a successful hearing journey. You can find more information about Dr. Nancy Young and all of our guests on our website, radiohealthjournal.org. Our executive producer is Amira Zaveri. I'm Kristen Farah.
36: Coming up, the diseases that can cause blindness when left untreated, when Radio Health Journal returns.
39: And the match is about to begin.
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36: Our entire life experience is influenced by how our five senses perceive the world around us. The sound of soft waves crashing at the beach, the feel of sand between your toes, the breathtaking view of a sunset over the ocean. Our abilities to touch, hear, see, smell, and taste are both invaluable resources and things we often take for granted. That is, until we lose them. Millions of Americans experience vision loss, and Jeff Todd says the numbers are continuing to rise.
7: There are studies that we are seeing an increase of prevalence of eye conditions, certainly of some eye conditions, partly because of the increase in rates of diabetes. I think it's also somewhat due to some of the changes in the demographics of our society. And so we are seeing increased rates.
36: Todd is the president and CEO of Prevent Blindness, the leading eye health and safety organization dedicated to preventing vision loss. Part of the demographic changes involve aging and more people living with chronic diseases.
7: We're seeing increases, I know, in the rates, in the percentage of our population that is Hispanic or Latino, and there are certain conditions that Hispanics and Latinos are susceptible to that others aren't, and that's true of other races as well. So as we see changes in those demographics, it definitely has an impact.
37: Yeah, and I think as we're seeing an aging population, so we're seeing an increased aging population. We're thinking about things like age-related macular degeneration or cataracts and so forth. I think also when we think about diabetes, that's a big one. So over 40 million diabetics in this country, and the more that you're seeing diabetes, the more people at risk for diabetic retinopathy, which is a preventable cause of blindness worldwide.
36: That's Dr. Paul Chan, chair of the Department of Ophthalmology and Visual Sciences at the University of Illinois Chicago. He's also a board member of Prevent Blindness. He says diabetes is one of the biggest risk factors to focus on because the vision loss it can cause is preventable. Chronically high blood sugar can weaken the blood vessels in the back of the eyes, reduce blood flow, and cause abnormal vessel growth. Thankfully, this progression can be stopped in its tracks by properly managing the diabetes.
37: Other conditions that can also affect the eye in not older populations, high blood pressure, right? That's something that we can all control, but can also affect the eye. Inflammatory conditions, right? So my partners manage uveitis, so inflammatory eye disease. Trauma, that's another issue that we face. One of the other things to think about too is that if you have a family history of glaucoma and so forth, it's really important to get plugged in early and make sure that you're seeing someone to manage that appropriately. So all of these things matter. So that's kind of what it means to maintain eye health, is that even if you don't feel anything, you know, this is, you know, part of the discussion, you still need to get care.
36: Staying on top of your eye health is so important because even people with no known conditions are still at risk by just simply getting older.
7: And age does have an impact, even for those, I think, especially like in their late 40s, early 50s, we're seeing changes in our eyes, such as presbyopia, et cetera. And so it's really important as we age, as we get into our 40s and 50s, to pay extra care to making sure that we're getting regular eye care.
36: Presbyopia occurs as a normal part of aging. It's when your eye lenses become less flexible, which causes you to gradually lose the ability to clearly see objects close to you. Though you can't prevent presbyopia, managing the symptoms can really increase your quality of life, which is why having regular check-ins with your eye doctor is important.
7: Your eye health is really a part of your overall health. And so it's about eating healthy, exercising, doing all of those things, but also seeing your eye doctor at regular intervals, especially as we get older. I'm in my late 50s, and it's really important for me, even though I don't have any signs or symptoms of conditions other than slight vision challenges, to see my eye doctor on a regular basis in case something should come up that I should be giving more attention to.
36: Unfortunately, Todd says too many Americans aren't keeping up with their eye health. It's recommended that even adults with no existing eye problems get a baseline eye disease screening every 5 to 10 years before the age of 40, which is when age-related issues often show up.
7: Prevent Blindness recently conducted a survey and found that 75% of adults don't understand that they may have an eye health condition that doesn't come with symptoms. And so that's why it's so important for people to have regular eye care and to be tuned into their eye health. We've heard way too many stories of people saying, I wish I knew, or I wish I knew this earlier, or I wish I'd sought care earlier. And so that's a big part of our Best Eyes for Life campaign, is to make sure that people are checking in on a regular basis on their eye care.
36: The Best Eyes for Life campaign reinforces key parts of eye health, such as nutrition and protection.
7: I occasionally get people asking the whole thing of, should I be eating more carrots? Are carrots healthy for my eyes? My answer to that is always, well, it's not going to hurt to eat more carrots. And what I mean by that is anything you do that's healthy for your body is healthy for your eyes.
37: And, you know, I usually recommend with my patients leafy green vegetables, antioxidants, right? Things that are high nutrition, you want to subscribe to that, right? So it's absolutely necessary to have a healthy diet.
36: Nutrient-dense foods that are high in antioxidants help protect the tiny, delicate blood vessels in our eyes. Vitamin A, found in sweet potatoes and cantaloupes, is helpful for turning light rays into the images we see and at preventing dry eye. Antioxidants found in kale and spinach protect the macula, and vitamin C helps repair and grow new tissue cells. But as we strengthen our eyes from the inside, Chan and Todd say we can't forget the external protection.
7: We're seeing so much more over the last few years of people playing pickleball. Well, people might be surprised that one of the highest rates of eye injuries these days are pickleball accidents. So wearing eye protection when you're out playing sports, pickleball, tennis, baseball, other things, is super important. So when you see your neighbors out on the court playing these games, tell them to get a pair of protective eyewear.
37: I walk around and I see people doing things. I'm like, oh, you know, you should be wearing eye protection. It's so important. I mean, I'm a retina surgeon, so I've seen a lot of patients who come in with eye trauma. And if people were wearing eye protection, could have been avoided losing one eye.
36: Even throwing on your usual pair of sunglasses is a great way to protect your eyes from both UV damage and physical debris. Both Chan and Todd note that managing your eye health isn't just for adults. The best time to start taking these preventive steps is as a kid.
37: Kids can't always tell us what's going on, but there are clear guidelines around when to have your child see an eye care provider, so see the pediatrician, or when they need to get those eye exams. So things like lazy eye, strabismus, you know, all of these things can be caught early. You know, I think one of the exciting things is, you know, we're starting to see therapies for gene therapy come to market, right? Ophthalmology was one of the pioneers in that space, right? So we're starting to see things where we can manage children earlier for different conditions. For example, amblyopia, if you approach it early on in that window of time, you absolutely can maximize a child's vision, right? So that's why you want to get them plugged in early to the pediatrician and to the eye care provider. You can prevent vision loss and you can maintain someone's vision for life if you manage it appropriately, and especially if you manage the systemic condition.
36: You can find more information about Dr. Paul Chan, Jeff Todd, and all of our guests on our website, radiohealthjournal.org. Our writer-producer is Kristen Farah. Our production manager is Jason Dickey. I'm Greg Johnson.
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1: Medical notes this week. That disposable vape in your pocket may become significantly more hazardous the longer you keep it. A study in ACS Omega shows that the remaining fluid in high-puff e-cigarettes accumulates toxic chemicals as the device ages. Lab tests reveal that heavily used e-liquids are more toxic to human lung cells than fresh ones, meaning the final puffs of a vape deliver a much harsher dose of cellular damage and inflammation. A better way to diagnose complex brain disorders. Research published in Alzheimer's and Dementia reveals how an AI tool can analyze a blood test and distinguish between four major neurodegenerative diseases with over 92% accuracy. The test can even detect when a patient suffers from multiple overlapping conditions simultaneously, paving the way for inexpensive screening and highly personalized precision treatment. Your mental well-being may be dictated by your weekly budget. A study in the Journal of Business and Psychology has found that minor, unexpected expenses, like overspending on a social gathering, spark far more daily anxiety than large, necessary costs like auto repairs. Conversely, small financial reliefs or incremental workplace bonuses provided immediate stress reductions that rivaled major long-term windfalls. And finally, the secret to conquering mosquito season might be sitting right in your pantry. Scientists have discovered that a natural compound in garlic completely shuts down mating and egg-laying in mosquitoes and flies. By stimulating specific bitter taste receptors on the insect's organs, the compound triggers an immediate aversion that acts as a sort of birth control, opening the door for highly effective, eco-friendly pest management. The findings are published in the journal Cell. And that's Medical Notes this week. I'm Mayan Vastabetancourt.
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11: The cost of jet fuel is causing a nightmare for the people who run the nation's airlines, and then they can try to transfer that nightmare to you, because a lot of flights are being canceled on relatively short notice, and you don't know it till you go to check in for your flight and it's not there, right? So what I want you to do when you're taking a trip, particularly when you booked more than 6 weeks ahead of time, I want you a week out before your trip to make sure your flight is still there. If it's not, that gives you time to get rebooked on a flight that works for you. If you don't realize till 24 hours out, you could end up with no flight on the day you were intending, or a really lousy flight, maybe with even as much as two flight connections. So you got to watch out for yourself, because the airlines aren't.
10: 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Nothing's worse than sitting on 75 in traffic and not knowing what's going on.
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10: 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What is the WHIO Storm Center? 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
20: A stray storm is possible for our Sunday with a high near 84 degrees. I'm Storm Center 7 meteorologist Ryan Miranda for WHIO.
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24: Well, good morning once again to all of our listeners out in Miami Valley and those that are streaming beyond. So just welcome to today's segment. We got another great topic for you folks. It's going to be 10 ways to grow your assets and remaining what we got left in 2026. But you know something, Tony, before I jump in, we always talk about some dates coming up on the calendar, Tony. And it's always good to share some of these things. You know, July the 18th, I wanted to share this date because we the Beaver Creek Golf Club, Tony, it's an amazing facility, beautiful golf course. They do a lot of stuff for community. And so Beaver Creek Golf Club is having a party on the patio this next coming weekend on July the 18th. And, you know, last year, I think it got rained out, Tony, the year before. Listen, it's a great event. It's a fun event. You meet a lot of your friends there. And let's not forget, you know, I had Ernie on the show a couple of weeks ago from Bellbrook. And you, yes. Let's not forget, we have the Friday night summer series.
25: Yeah, summer concert series.
24: Yeah, summer concerts.
25: The Bellbrook Park.
24: The Bellbrook Park. That's right, yeah. Brother. 6 p.m.
25: Bellbrook, yeah.
24: Yeah, Bellbrook, yeah. And you know what, Tony? Is it not insane that here we are July and we're already talking about fairs, county fairs, state fairs? Isn't that crazy? I mean, you got Montgomery County Fair coming up here in July. I think Ohio State Fair kind of follows right behind that one. But you know, you think of fairs, you think of September, October. Yeah. Here we are already July.
0: Maybe late August.
24: Maybe late August. Yeah. So those are always kind of fun too. But man, it's always great to have you on the show, buddy.
0: Oh, yeah. I had a great week last week. I grilled out and ate too much like I usually do. And
24: yes.
0: We celebrated the country's 250th a couple weeks ago.
24: Amen.
0: So.
24: You know, it's, Tony, God bless you, man, for bringing that up. I tell you, that Lone Star had Kathleen and I go down. They do a 4th of July event every year. So Kathleen and I flew down there. And I got to tell you, man, they do it upright. Mark has it at his location, his residence. Tony, there was about 175 people at their 4th of July event this year. What fun. I got a chance to meet a lot of the Lone Star clients. In fact, Mike, the other owner, Mike does an amazing job of all this equipment he's purchased. Light show, laser show, smoke machines, bubble making machines, because man, there was probably 30 or 40 kids there. We're talking young kids, and they were having a blast. Between that and Mark has a beautiful backyard experience, a beautiful pool. And it was just fun to be there for a day and a half, hanging out with my new family at Lone Star, meeting a lot of their clients, you know, for the first time. Just what a great event. And then Kathleen and I, we flew home Saturday morning early. We had to catch a 6 o'clock flight. And we're back on Saturday afternoon, and we had our family over at our place. And it was just an amazing, amazing weekend. Weather was great, not too hot. But what just a blessed weekend we've had celebrating the 250th anniversary.
0: Sounds like you had a great time and a great trip over the 4th. Now, the topic today, I think this is amazing. 10 ways to grow your assets. This is going to be a great discussion. I can't wait to dig into this. What do we got here?
24: Well, you know, one of the most common things we hear from people is they want to do more. They want to save more. They want to invest more. They want to build more wealth. But guess what, Tony? Life keeps getting in the way. You know, the bills pile up. Inflation has made everyday expenses more expensive. And it can start to feel like you're working harder just to stay in the same place. And I know the frustration is real, Tony, but here's what I want you to hear today. Getting ahead financially doesn't always require dramatic change. Sometimes it's a series of small decisions made consistently over time. And today we're going to walk through about 10 of those. We'll get through as many as we can. The survey response data we're going to talk about today, we're going to be sharing an article from U.S. News and World Report. And it's headline, 10 Ways to Grow Your Assets in 2026. There are 10 practical strategies, Tony, that growing your assets in 2026 doesn't require a windfall. It doesn't require a big promotion, a big economy. It's just some intentionality, Tony, and willingness to make a few adjustments.
0: And I think this is exactly the kind of conversation people need to have right now and hear right now, because it might seem like, okay, I got to memorize all these, or how do I tackle these? But I have a feeling some of these are going to be more accessible for people than they might expect. Uh-huh. So where do we start? What's the first one?
24: Well, we start with the foundation, brother, and the foundation is your spending. Strategy number one is minimize your spending waste. And I know it doesn't sound glamorous, Tony, but it matters more than people give credit, you know, toward this effort. Because every dollar you spend on something that really doesn't matter to you is a dollar that isn't being saved or invested for something that does matter, right? Fair enough. So the tool is here. I don't like the word budget, Tony. I'm going to use the word cash flow. It's not rigid. It's a very restrictive one. And think of it as a flexible, personalized spending plan, one that reflects your actual life. And more importantly, it reflects your priorities. So, you know, if you have a charity, the decisions come a little easier, Tony.
0: Sure.
24: But do I really use all five of these streaming services? That's one of the questions you asked. Do I really need five streaming services?
0: All at once, right? None of them really have contracts or time. Mm-hmm. So you can cancel or add them back at any time. So why have all at once? Have a couple for 6 months and then drop those and have a couple more. And I know a lot of people do it that way and save money. So,
24: well, and even
0: it adds up.
24: It does add up. Even Kathleen and I, you know, we've got Prime and I sure. think we just, there was a new series on Netflix, but here's the thing. We're about ready to suspend Netflix because there's just stuff on there that doesn't appeal to us. So we'll suspend that one for a while. It may be coming back in 6 months or so. But if you do those little things, the little things, Tony, that's what we mentioned earlier. It doesn't take a big shift here. Just small decisions you make today are going to make a big difference. And the other one is, how many times a week are you eating out? Okay. That's another topic that a lot of people are spending a lot of money unnecessarily, mm-hmm. that you're eating out maybe too frequently. And listen, let's be honest. Eating out today, Tony, unless you go to McDonald's or something, but anywhere you go for a decent meal, you're looking at $40 to $60.
0: Oh, yeah.
24: Every time you walk.
0: Well, even McDonald's is outrageous.
24: Well, there you go.
0: I mean, you get a combo meal and it's like $14.
24: That's
0: $15. That's outrageous.
24: Yeah. And so those things do add up. Just by cutting back a little bit of that is going to make a huge difference.
0: Yeah.
24: And the amount of cash you're going to have to do things that are more important and puts those things in a higher priority. You know, so just think about it like this. It's simple. If you were to cut $200 a month on unnecessary spending, that's $2,400 a year that can go toward maybe some savings, maybe paying off some high interest credit card debt, Tony.
0: Yeah.
24: Or even better than yet, put that money in your investments where you can earn, you know, 6, 8, 10%. It's going to make a big
0: huge
24: difference.
0: That'll add up each year. And I imagine cutting that spending can feel even more impactful when you're also carrying, like you say, credit card debt, high interest debt, because debt is actively working against you, right?
24: Well, Tony, it is exactly right. And the strategy number two is, you mentioned it, reducing high interest debt. You know, and we believe this is one thing that can be a major game changer in your long-term success. Here's a useful way to think about it over the long term. You could reasonably expect to, you know, get around 7% in the stock market annually. I think that's probably pretty conservative. And here's the Tony, here's the deal. If you're carrying a credit card debt at 20 or 25% interest, it's just uncommon that credit cards, you're paying those things down. It's a guaranteed 20% return on your money. That's hard to beat anywhere else, Tony. And there's a few paths for tackling this high interest debt. The first thing is, well, how about you contact the lender and see if you can't negotiate a better rate, especially if you have a good, you know, credit score. Mm-hmm. If you have a solid payment history, maybe that can work for you. But you know, it doesn't cost anything to ask, Tony. The second one is this: find a zero balance transfer card that you can then temporarily eliminate the high interest debt, especially if you have a good credit score, you can do this. Because sometimes we have unexpected expenses that do pop up, all right? So let's go find a zero interest, maybe a 12-month, 18-month, zero interest credit card. Let's do a balance transfer. But understand, Tony, the discipline is going to be required that you pay that debt off. You don't go another 12 to 18 months and then let it flip back to another high interest, you know, credit card percentage. So you got 12 to 18 months to reshuffle your cash flow. Again, what I mentioned earlier, if you pay off, if you save $200 a month and unnecessary expenses, that's $2,400 a year that can go toward maybe helping pay off that transfer. Okay. There is no magic solution, Tony. But all the things we're going to talk about today are going to help make a big difference over time. And if you apply a few of these principles, it's going to make a major difference in your success.
0: What about the other side of the equation, though? Can people actually move the needle on income?
24: Well, they can. And that's strategy number three, maximizing your income. This one has a few different flavors, Tony. The first is probably the most overlooked, which is simply asking for a raise. You know, if you haven't had a meaningful pay increase in a while and you believe your contributions warrant one, maybe it's time to have a conversation with somebody that's in a leadership role in your company and ask them if it wouldn't be reasonable that you could get a pay increase. Most people never ask, Tony. In a lot of cases, the simple answer could be yes, right?

0: Hey, it's your ceiling vent, so I'm dripping. Could be the rain, could be the upstairs bathroom. Yikes. You could hire the guy your neighbor recommended, but I'm pretty sure that's just his cousin. Do we know if he's licensed, or does he just own a ladder?
1: Listen to your home. Go with Thumbtack. Upload a photo or voice note, and we'll diagnose your project and match you with the right pro for the job. Thumbtack. We know homes. Hire the right pro today.
2: City, state, local, federal government. When money hits that general fund, poof, it's gone.
3: It's gone.
2: Yeah. It hits my checking account and it's gone.
3: It's gone.
2: And yeah. It's gone. It's going to get spent. So automate that every time you get paid, that a chunk immediately before you start buying things or paying bills, a certain portion automatically goes into a special account for your emergency fund or into your retirement accounts, right? And you can set that up to automate.
3: That leads us into strategy number four, Tony. Yes. Automate your savings.
2: There it is.
3: I love
2: that. What do you think about that?
3: Segue into that. You know, the behavioral science here is really clear, Tony. There's behavioral science. There's that fancy word. When saving requires a decision every month, people save less. Okay. It's just human nature. But when it's automatic, with discipline, they save more without even noticing it. Okay. So setting up a recurring transfer from your checking account to a savings account or an investment account means the money is gone before you can spend it, okay? And like you said, Tony, technology has made it much easier. Even, you know, let's say you start doing the $200 a month, right? Mm-hmm. Maybe that's a little bit too much. It's so easy just to log in and change it to $175 a month, $150 a month. Mm-hmm. But like you said, automating it makes it significant, makes it simple, makes it easy. And you tend to not let your emotions get in the way. Well, maybe I'll just use this week and I'll start up my savings plan again next week. Don't do that. Start up with a strategy, have a discipline, and stay on point, stay on track.
2: Yeah. There's something that I think is really foundational that I know you wanted to cover anyway, and that's protecting yourself from the unexpected, right?
3: Yeah. Yeah, that's Tony. That's perfect timing. And that's strategy number five. We talked about this even, I think, a few weeks ago.
2: Yeah, we did a whole show on this.
3: On building an emergency fund. You better believe it, brother, because things can creep up on you and unexpected things can happen and it can just derail your long-term plan. So here's why this belongs in the wealth building conversation, Tony. Without an emergency fund, your one unexpected expense, you know, has a way of derailing your entire plan. Let's say your car breaks down. Let's say you have a medical bill unexpected. We even mentioned this. What if you lose your job, right? Mm-hmm. And if you don't have cash set aside to handle this, Tony, you may end up pulling money from your investments, right? Possibly the worst time to do it, maybe if the market's down, then you got to reach in there and pull a big lump sum out. That's not the right time to do it because you could be even locking in a loss at that point. Mm-hmm. And this is now going to be even a deeper dive into getting into debt. So either way, you've taken a step backwards. So consider targeting at least, a few weeks ago, 3 months of essential expenses. That's the minimum, Tony. We even talked about, you know, 3 months, 6 months, maybe even 9 months. So you figure out what you truly need each month at the bare minimum for things like your housing, your food, transportation, utilities, you multiply that by three. So if you determined that $2,500 a month, that covers your basics, okay? The target will be $7,500. That's your minimum. That's your floor, Tony. And you keep it where it may matter too. So a high yield savings account, we mentioned that as well. That's really a better place to save some of those dollars because at least it's liquid, but at least you're going to make a little bit of interest over time. And here's the thing. If you don't use that money this year, all those earnings are now adding more to your nest egg and or maybe possibly more money you've got to then free up and maybe go put some money in your investments, maybe go pay off another bill. So it's just important to start. Again, we mentioned it several times. Start, stay disciplined, and it'll be successful.
2: Yeah, I think that's important. Now, before we go any further, let's take a second here to let our listeners know if they have questions, Steve, or want to set up that no cost, no obligation consultation, how can they get a hold of it?
3: It's real simple, listeners. 937-667-6500. Another website I'm going to refer to, Tony. 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Should be up and running in a few weeks. 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

0: 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So 937-667-6500. 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
1: All right. Sounds good. And I know you've been walking us through some strategies for growing our assets in 2026. What's next?
0: Well, let's do it. Strategy six, take advantage of high yield certificates of deposit or CDs. Once you have enough money set aside, you won't need it, you know, for maybe a year or two. So a high yield CD could be an ideal place to park this money short term. You lock in your fixed rate, the return's guaranteed, there's no risk. And here's something people don't always think about, Tony. The money's, it's out of reach. You put it in a commitment. Yeah, you can still get to it, but you'll get penalized. So for people who might be tempted to dip into the savings a little earlier for something that's not an emergency, having that separation can actually be a big benefit.
1: Sure.
0: For example, let's put some numbers to this. If you put $10,000 into a 24-month CD at 4%, Tony, you'd earn $800 by simply setting it aside, you know, for 2 years. That's no market risk. There's no volatility. It's guaranteed growth. And one thing to keep in mind, there's typically an early withdrawal penalty if you redeem it before it matures, which is about equal to 3 months worth of interest. So if you want to be confident, you won't need the money, you know, in a near term, but for a defined goal that has a clear timeline, like saving for a home down payment or a major purchase, a CD could be a really appropriate fit.
1: And I think it's a low drama option. I know there are also high yield savings accounts. We went over a number of really good possibilities a couple of weeks ago on the show.
0: Yes.
1: For your emergency fund accounts or short term. But what about longer term goals where you do want some market exposure and some growth?
0: Well, that's where strategy seven comes in, Tony. It's target date funds. If you want to invest for long term, Tony, the appeal is it's just real simple. You pick a fund that aligns with your retirement year. You contribute regularly. Let the fund handle the rebalancing. It's not the most customized plan, but for a lot of people, Tony, it can be genuinely effective, especially compared to doing nothing or making emotional-driven investment decisions. Sometimes the best thing is just take your hands off the wheel and let it be automated, and it'll work out for you, you know, for your best benefit.
1: Yeah, I love that. And talking about retirement accounts, let's talk about maxing them out, because I don't think a lot of people realize how much they're allowed to contribute, right?
0: Well, that's strategy number eight, Tony, maximizing your retirement contributions. It is one of the most powerful tools on our list today. 2026, the IRS allows you to contribute $24,500 of your salary to a 401k plan. That's a meaningful number over, you know, the contributions come out of your paycheck pre-tax, Tony, which also lowers your taxable income for that year.
1: Sure.
0: So if you're building your retirement savings and reducing your tax bill at the same time, that can be a huge benefit.
1: Now, a win-win.
0: It's a win-win. And if you're older 50 or older, there's a catch-up provision, Tony, that lets you contribute an additional $8,000 on top of that, bringing your total to $32,500. Now, it gets even better. If you happen to be between 60 and 63, there is an additional special enhanced catch-up that allows an additional $11,250 above the base I just mentioned. So
1: that's huge.
0: Tony, it's huge. And they actually exist specifically to help people who, you know, we talked about that earlier too. You weren't able to save early years because you had a family and kids and mortgages. But now you're at the phase, you have high income, more income than you've had. Now you get this opportunity, what we call the catch-up provisions. And dumping in an extra $8,000 plus an $11,250 on top of that, Tony?
1: Yeah, huge.
0: Can be huge toward your overall success, you bet.
1: Yeah, okay? That's awesome. And I know that the compounding piece is so important, all that compounding interest if you're making those additional contributions. And that connects well to the next one, strategy number nine. And I think this one's about keeping more of what you earn, correct?
0: Well, that's the tax liability thing, Tony. And
1: we
0: run those reports for our, you know, existing clients and prospects to show them, okay, if you do nothing, here's what the tax liability is going to do. And if you start putting together some strategies, we can substantially lower the tax liability. And again, that's just one of the areas, Tony, that if we can figure out a way to lower your tax bill, you know, even those latter years, that's more money you get to keep in your pocket. And one of the most effective tools here is a HSA or health savings account. Yeah. So if you're enrolled in a qualifying high deductible healthcare plan, Tony, you can contribute to an HSA on a pre-tax basis. And once again, we're low on your tax liability for what would be given, which would be a definite need in the future to help pay for some of your healthcare costs. The sure. funds grow tax deferred, and withdrawals for qualified medical expenses, Tony, they're tax free. So that's the triple tax advantage.
1: Wow.
0: By taking advantage of the strategy.
1: Basically, number nine, that strategy is minimizing your tax burden or minimizing your tax bill, tax liability,
0: That's
1: and
0: right.
1: especially planning ahead
0: That's
1: to
0: right.
1: minimize it in retirement. And if you're not working with a financial professional, figure it out. And I know you work alongside tax professionals. And this is a nice bridge to your final strategy,
0: well,
1: right?
0: Well, it is, Tony. And this is where you get professional guidance, brother. It's so
1: yes.
0: important. Don't try to figure this stuff out on your own. I mean, some people have the gifts, Tony, and they have the knowledge. They don't need really maybe outside help. But for most of us, don't do this on your own. Get some professional guidance. I had some folks in this week, Tony. Yeah, they went back. They did exactly what they were supposed to do. Early years, they put money in pre-tax. It made sense. Lower their taxes at the time. Here they are on the backside of it now, where now the IRS is going to force you to start taking required minimum distributions, Tony. Whether you want the money or not, you've got to take it out because now they want their tax revenue. So we're working with a lot of folks. That's why guidance is so important here, Tony. What can we do to minimize our tax bill now that we've saved all this money? What can we do to keep more of it on our ledger and less going out in taxes? So that's where a true professional, Tony, can help work through some different scenarios that can make a huge difference in your bottom line wealth. And sustainable wealth, meaning is going to give you that long-term, happy, and joyful retirement.
1: And these are 10 strategies, and every single one of them is actionable. And I think what I appreciate most about this list is you don't have to do all 10 at once, right?
0: No,
1: you can start
0: no.
1: wherever you're at, tackle one at a time.
0: And Tony, that's when people come in and talk to us, I look at scenarios. I like that word because what can we do to make the most effective impact today, that's going to make a huge difference. Let's start there, Tony. And over time, we'll address all these other areas, you know, so eventually we've got the full plan maximized and we're getting exactly the result we want. But you got, Tony, it goes back to this. Stop procrastinating, start somewhere and come up with a plan. And if folks, if you need some help, we'd be happy to do that for you.
1: All right. So before we go, Steve, let our listeners know how they can do that. How can they get the help they need? Get a plan put together that incorporates these strategies.
0: 937-667-6500, folks. 937-667-6500. 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
1: Oh, that sounds great. 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Easy.
0: Yes, easy.
1: Easy, easy. 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
0: That's right.
1: And I'm going to go there right now. Schedule a lunch.
0: There you go.
1: With my buddy.
0: There you go.
1: All right.
0: I like it.
1: Thanks, Steve. Right, and listeners and viewers out there, thank you so much for tuning in
0: yes.
1: 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That does it for today's episode of Temple Talk Radio with the pilot of the airwaves, Steve Temple.
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10: A stray storm is possible for our Sunday with a high near 84 degrees. I'm Storm Center 7 meteorologist Ryan Miranda for WHIO.
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12: Welcome back to In Ohio Country Today. 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
13: You're welcome.
12: Devin, we have an incredible event coming up, a great learning opportunity for our producers and landowners out there. But before we get to that event, let's talk a little bit about some of the changing landscape that's happening here, especially in the Buckeye State when it comes to land use.
13: Yeah, our state is a little bit unique when compared to the other Corn Belt states located in the Midwest. We have seen throughout the I states a little bit of a softening or maybe a stabilizing of farmland values throughout the I states. In Ohio, though, it's been a little bit of a unique, it's just been unique from valuation standpoint and development and things that are going on in and around the Buckeye State. Ohio is the third largest state in this in the United States with regard to data center development.
12: Oh, wow.
13: Number one, I believe, is Texas, and number two is Virginia, right? Ohio's
12: and, of course, Ohio's not as big land as Texas is.
13: Right.
12: So, yeah.
13: To say that I fully understand why that is, I don't. I just think it has to do with the open landmass that exists in relation to the amount of humans that live in our state, right?
12: Right.
13: So all of that to say that it is just creating a little bit of a weird dynamic. As far as valuations are concerned, we see buyers in the marketplace that aren't necessarily specifically ag-related. Mm-hmm. There can be a lot of negativity around this, mm-hmm. right? From the ag world, it creates a little bit of a difficult situation for farmers that are looking to buy and add to their farming operation because right. you have all this money that's in the market, right? This isn't something that we can control. This is just something that I think it's very important that landowners are aware of this, and even prospective sellers and buyers are aware that the Ohio market is a little bit different than the other states that we see.
12: So let me ask you this. How is that any different than what we've had as far as economic or industrial development in utilizing farmland or even windmills and solar energy? How is this any different?
13: I don't think it's different. I think it actually just adds a different dynamic to it, right? First of all, the money that is being invested in data centers, power sites to power those data centers,
12: right.
13: All of the money that's being invested in those specific areas are they're different because it's a lot more than what we've seen from either solar, wind, just specifically.
12: Yeah, because of their needs as far as energy and water.
13: Correct.
12: Right?
13: Correct. Okay. Again, this is something that is just different than what we've seen in the past, and it adds a little bit of a different dynamic to our value and our marketplace for the land here in the Buckeye State.
12: Yeah, with that being said, there is a lot of changes that take place every year when it comes to the land here in the Buckeye State. And one of the things you do to help our producers and landowners out is to have a land expo. So let's talk about that date, and let's talk about the guest speakers and the other speakers, including yourself, that are going to be there helping to bring some knowledge and some updates to land use here in the Buckeye State.
13: Yeah, our primary customer is landowners specifically related to agriculture, mm-hmm. right? We don't deal much in the data center and all that stuff, but our primary customer is someone who is actively looking to either sell or buy land in the agricultural industry. So what we've done here on Tuesday, July 28th, we put together a land expo. We do this every year. This year we moved it back in July because we wanted to focus on tax-related issues as far as owning farmland, selling farmland, buying farmland. We wanted to specifically focus on that. And we normally do our land expo in February. Well, I need someone who is versed in tax law. And when I talked to them about leaving the office in February and doing this, I got a bunch of no's,
12: yeah,
13: as you can imagine.
12: I can imagine.
13: So we're doing it in July, but we have three topics. I am one of the speakers during the event. Mm-hmm. Our first speaker is Ryan Conklin. He is an attorney and with Wright & Moore, and he primarily will focus on transition planning, trust, things like that, that I feel like families need to hear and they need to be aware of. This just helps solidify your investment, your assets moving into the next generation. Again, this is free of charge, completely free to anyone who would like to register and come to this event. I think it's important that we allow the public access to this so that they can make the right decisions. Our second event is actually myself. I will be speaking during the lunch portion of our event just on the state of the farm economy with regard to land values and what's going on in and around the Buckeye State and how that can impact you directly. And then our third speaker is something that's a little bit new, and I'm super excited about this. This is the tax portion of this. His name is Dave Stamp, and he's with Boa Safra.
12: Mm-hmm.
13: And they're based out of Florida, but what they do is they help you as the landowner maximize a tax deduction in build up nutrients on your farm. And this can date back as far as, I believe, 5 years, right?
12: Wow.
13: If you've owned the farm. And I think it's something that we as landowners have not explored fully or taken advantage of. And we always write off tile, right? Big thing is let's tax deduct tile.
12: Yeah.
13: The amount of money that farmers and landowners are spending on nutrients and yeah. not taking advantage of that from a tax deduction standpoint is a little bit shocking.
12: Are we talking carbon credits here? Is that what we're talking? So what's the difference between carbon credits right. and what you're talking about?
13: So this is a specific Section 179 tax deduction, right?
12: Okay.
13: And they know this, right? They buy a tractor, you can Section 179, you know, please contact your accountant for all this. However, you can do tax deduction. And this is fertilizer, just build up soil nutrients that you can look back if you purchased a farm and have a soil sample done. Well, I'm going to leave it at this. Show up to the event and allow them to explain it to you completely, because it's something that I can promise the majority of landowners are not exercising right now.
12: Nice.
13: And it's a mistake, and I think it's something that you should be made aware of.
12: The Land Expo is very important because it not only gives you the opportunity to figure out what advantages you have, whether it's tax-wise or what to do with your land, but it gives you a little bit of knowledge for the next generation. You know, we talk about that legacy, leaving the farm and communicating, you know, with family members or people who would like to even purchase that land. It's important that, you know, you have somebody who can help you and keep you informed. And again, on a yearly basis, it seems like this landscape changes all the time. So
13: yeah,
12: that's why you have this event on a yearly basis.
13: Right. So all of this started many years ago when I looked at our business as an investment. And if you have money with a financial advisor, you get an annual, quarterly, monthly statement, right?
12: Right.
13: Here's what's going on with the value of your asset, whether it be a stock or whatever. However, families, landowners, they have this large investment in land, but they have no way to keep up to date on what's going on in the market and the value and how that's impacting their asset. So we do our quarterly newsletter that keeps landowners up to date on what's going on in the market and how they can value their asset. And we also do this annual expo to give them a more in-depth look into what's going on with the value of their asset. So if you have money in a stock portfolio, mm-hmm. you get reports. If you own land, you're on your own. So we created a set of assets, being our newsletter and our expo, to allow landowners a look behind the curtain on what's going on in the market to directly impact the value of your land.
12: You talked about the differences between the Buckeye State and other states, but there's also a lot of differences when it comes to the different counties, the 88 counties here in the Buckeye State and land. So I'm sure this could definitely help those that are dealing with maybe a certain kind of soil or a certain kind of land use in their particular county because of all the diversity that we have here in Ohio.
13: Yeah. Location, location, location.
12: Yeah, there you go.
13: Right? It just, that transcends all forms of real estate.
12: Yeah.
13: Farmland is not excluded from that. And so I can put out sales results from a county in northern Ohio that are $10,000 to $13,000, $14,000 an acre. And our friends in Mercer County call me and say, what's wrong? Right? It's a little different down there, right?
12: Just
13: if I put out sales results from Shelby, Mercer, Dark County, the people in northern Ohio say, what's wrong? Right? Why are they so high? It's very different in counties, from county to county. And it's really based on what's going on in those specific counties. Soil types do play a part in that, right? But it's more what's going on in and around those communities from both an economic development standpoint mm-hmm. and an agricultural standpoint. So it's important, if you're interested in knowing what your farm is worth, don't take a blanket approach to that. You need a specific look at that farm and what's going on in and around it can impact the value of your land.
12: The 2026 Devin Dye sponsored Land Expo will take place once again. Dates and times.
13: Yeah, it is at the Howard Johnson Inn and Hotel here on the east side of Lima, right off I-75. It's really easy to get to. It's on July 28th. It's a Tuesday from 10 to 2. We're going to get you in. We're going to have some donuts and some coffee in the morning. We're going to feed you lunch, all free of charge to you. And then we'll get you out of there by 2 o'clock unless you have a lot of questions and want to keep the speaker over. But I can promise you this is going to be very valuable information. It's free to you as the public. We do have limited seating, so if you are interested in coming, I would recommend that you register or RSVP at info@dyerealestate.com. 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You can also call the office at 419-516-4106.
12: Devin Dye has been our guest once again, the land guy from Dye Real Estate and Land Company. Devin, thanks for joining us.
13: Thanks for having me.
12: Hope to see you there at the 2026 Land Expo. And for more information, as he mentioned, check him out on the web at dyerealestate.com. 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
16: 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We have stores in Delphus, St. Mary's, and Dayton. Some of you guys might have known, but in September of 25, we decided to take on the whole Wilson line. Wilson's been in the trailer business for well over 100 years. We've represented the Wilson livestock trailers in the gooseneck side for several years, but we took on not only the goosenecks, but the hopper trailers, the cattle pots, the belt trailers, and Wilson's flatbeds also. 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They're a tremendous company to work with. 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They have so many engineers in the factory that they can especially design that trailer specific for your needs.
17: 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I'm at our St. Mary's location today to go over our Wilson hopper lineup with you. I've got a beautiful 409673 here behind me, and wanted to let you know you can get the straight ends or the slanted ends. The straight ends are going to be your pace setter, slanted are going to be your commander. This trailer has two rows of nine lights, which is a little extra. The top rail, just so you know, is now a slanted top rail, so the grain's going to fall into the trailer when you're using the auger there. We're using a Sherco power tarp. This is a Sherco 4500. I can get that rolling for you here. It has a nice remote, easy as pushing a button. This trailer has our ag hoppers, which are super popular on the farm if you got swingaways. You need the ground clearance getting in and out of the fields. Wilson's kind of known for their strap roller system, so we'll get a close-up of that. 2027 models did start standard here with these galvanized legs under the aluminum landing gear.
16: And of course, they've had the Yost aluminum legs, but if you see on the bottom, the legs are now galvanized, which again, longevity, trying to keep the equipment working just as long as it can without any kind of problems. So behind me I have it's a 2027 Wilson hopper. This trailer is a 40 foot long, 96 inches wide, 67 inches tall. They offer different heights. Our two most popular on the farm side is the 67 and the 73. Some guys like that 73 because they can load it on the road a little bit faster. They don't have to top it off to get a good load on it. So they don't have to, you know, you can just, with a grain cart, you can load a lot quicker. This trailer is running the steel subframe and the steel coupler or steel coupler in the back. You can also go aluminum. Saves you quite a bit of weight on the coupler and the subframe in the back. One great thing about the Wilson coupler versus some of their competitors, if you get underneath this coupler, you can see it's very wide open. So it's a lot easier to clean and keep free from debris and to maintenance.
17: Okay, here we've got kind of the standard dump valve for our air ride trailers. Your gauge is going to be here with a nice little flip here. You can also get this option on the front of the trailer if you like that better, or you can move it to different places, but this is the standard setup. If you don't like air ride, Wilson does offer spring ride suspension as well. We've got some Grote Micronova lights on this trailer. They do make round dot lights also if you like the bullet style. We can get the box lights, the Turtleback Grotes. Also, we can get Truck Light brand lights. You can do basically as many lights as you want on the side. This one's 2 rows of 9. You can space them high, middle, low, wherever you want to put them.
16: We can also put stainless steel on the front, stainless steel on the rear. Just dress it up however you want to make it look. So the hopper options, you can go with the higher hopper, which is what they call the egg hopper. You can go with a lower hopper, which is called a commodity hopper. And then they have one in between. They have different door styles. They have strap doors. They have a direct drive door. And then they have electric over hydraulic and electric doors available. One of the things that a lot of guys are using, they're dumping in pits at home. And those pits are in different widths. We can actually reverse the hoppers on these so they open up different ways. And also put the cranks on the other side if you want to. It just depends on what the customer wants. So we can kind of customize those hoppers so you might not have to move forward when you're dumping, depending on how your pits are set up.
17: One thing to go over with you here is there's gonna be three different size of tubs you can get on our Wilson hopper. This is gonna be our ag hopper, our highest clearance hopper. They do also offer a mid clearance and then our standard low tub, which is gonna be more of your commercial style trailer. You can opt for different size doors. This one also has strap openers, which is Wilson's kind of known for. Something kind of special on those, they do have a rubberized coating on them to kind of help prevent moisture from getting into those straps. We do have an electric option and an electric over hydraulic option on the doors, or also your roller rack and pinion gear style, if you like that.
16: So this trailer here has a Surecoat 4500 HD tarp system on it, electric tarp. It's also running the Black Diamond Surecoat tarp system, which is a little tougher material. It's a 19 ounce, but they actually warranty it for twice as long as a standard tarp. You can also get the Sioux City electric tarp system, and or you can go straight manual. We don't do a whole lot of manual anymore, but we can still order them in with just a regular manual crank tarp on it. So one of the things that Wilson's kind of noted for is just how well they're built. One of the things that they do that that other companies don't. First off, our main competitor. This is the size of the rivets they use on their side sheets. Here is the rivet they use on a Wilson. The other thing they do is they always make sure that this rivet is made out of the exact same material as the side sheet material is. And what that does is it causes a lot less chance of having corrosion at the rivet head. And so that's one of the things that they've experimented over the years, and they found that it really helps the corrosion aspect on the trailers. One of the things, if you're looking at other trailers and you're looking at a Wilson, one of the things you'll notice is Wilson uses a C-channel across down the side of the trailers, where a lot of the other trailers, it's an extruded piece of aluminum. This C-channel they found over the years is just a lot more sturdy than anything else in the industry. They can make them lighter and design in it, but when it comes right down to it, the C-channel, you're going to see less flex with that, less bowing. And so they've stuck with that C-channel design, and it's served them well for years and years. underneath the sea channel, every so often there's a weep hole. In between these sheets, it's a double sheet from the inside of the trailer in the back, and you can get condensation in between those sheets. So they allow that condensation to drip out of there with those weep holes.
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0: Talking about guns with others might not always feel comfortable, but it could save a life. 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
1: Hey.
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6: We will be rounding out this weekend for our Sunday with less storms, more sunshine. A stray storm or two is possible, though, for our Sunday with a high near 84 degrees, partly cloudy otherwise. Monday, it's warm heading back to work, partly cloudy with a high near 87. Tuesday, mostly sunny, hot with a high near 89. Wednesday and Thursday will also be hot and humid with high temperatures in the low 90s. I'm Storm Center 7 meteorologist Ryan Mirando for Dayton's Severe Weather Station, 1290 and 95.7 WHIO.
7: 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It's called Miami Valley's Morning News, and it's all news, all weather, and all traffic all morning long. 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
10: So what now? 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
11: Feels like that, but you know, I don't mind it. You never know. Again, Joe may
10: wander in at any moment.
11: You have no idea.
10: And we appreciate you wandering in just to hang with us. 844-794-9473 is the number to get in touch with us. We always put out wisetaxbill.com as a spot for you to land on, but OW Private Capital is where you find all the tools
12: that we have for you to be and stay retirement ready. 844-794-9473. We have opened up kind of vital calls over the last month or so. Check your volatility, your income, your taxes, your asset preservation, your legacy planning. And we've had some people kind of jumping on the bandwagon of, you know what, I'd like a quick 15-minute call. Give me an idea when we talk about this, why this is so significant, because people feel like this is going to be really time-consuming to do.
11: And it's not. Well, you know, it's you go to the doctor, walk in, say, hey, nice to see you again. Hey, how's it going? You get through the small talk, and then you go to the doctor and you say, hey, so am I healthy? He goes, I've no idea. You know, hey, we gotta take your blood. We gotta get on the treadmill. We've gotta take some measurements. I've gotta get some of your vitals. I need to check to see, are you healthy? It's the same thing with us. Just looking at somebody, even just having statements there, doesn't tell us the full plan, doesn't tell us where you're at. Statements are nothing but an investment strategy. Most people have an investment strategy. They don't have a retirement plan. And so us getting the vitals, looking into not just what your statements are in a balance, but what you're invested in and why. Have things changed in the last 20, 30, 40 years?
12: Yeah.
11: I would imagine they probably have. Have your investments changed in the last 20, 30, 40 years to coincide with those changes in your life? Did you have kids when you first got into this 401k or whatever it is, and now the kids are grown and they're out of college and they're doing their own thing? That's a big change in life. You're getting closer and closer to...
12: Hey,
11: you know...
12: Are you pushing it? All right, go ahead.
11: We're revealing secrets here. This is a shared space. What's that they call it? But things change. And so we want to find out your tolerance for volatility.
12: Yeah.
11: We want to find out what your income strategy is. We want to find out what your taxes and if you have a tax plan for your tax debt. We want to find out your asset preservation, things like long-term care. Do you have a plan for that? Actually, I won't even say, do you have a plan for that? You do have a plan for that.
12: Government's got one.
11: It's the government's plan.
12: Yeah.
11: And then your legacy. Do you want to leave money to the next generation? Do you maybe want to do something we call a ski plan? Spend kids' inheritance.
12: Yeah.
11: All of that coincides with what your vitals are going to be and gives us an idea of where you're at now, but also where you want to go and where you want to be in the future. That's what having a retirement plan is all about, is something that you can rely on when the unforeseen happens.
12: Yeah.
11: Taxes go out of control. We have a huge spike in inflation. Stock market goes crazy. Happens every once in a while.
12: Yeah, it does.
11: And, you know, how are we going to react to this? And so us getting your vitals and finding out where you're at when it comes to your retirement situation, that allows us to do the work and let you know, are you healthy? Or do you need some adjustments? You know, is there some change that needs to happen? Because usually when you go to the doctor, very rarely is a doctor going to just say, everything's perfect with you. You've got nothing. There's nothing that I could possibly do to make your situation better. You know, I've never had my doc tell me that, unfortunately.
12: It just doesn't work.
11: Yeah, especially as you get older. It's never that everything's perfect.
12: Yep.
11: Sometimes it's a, hey, let's monitor this and see where this goes and things like that. That also may be what we say. But once you feel better knowing your situation, is that most people don't know. Yep. And that's the problem.
12: This is the vital call at 844-794-9473. It's 844-794-WISE. Keith's taken some vital calls. I've taken some vital calls. And I think it eases a lot of people's minds about, oh, you know what? This really isn't all that difficult. And as a matter of fact, there are a few things that I haven't thought about. I think for a lot of these people, it is, I don't even know what questions to ask in getting ready for all of this. I want to go back to my weekend. You may have something in your weekend that details, but I took off on Friday to head back to Chicagoland area, which is where I grew up. I happened to be at 64, the last of six. So we got all of my sibs together in the same place to celebrate my number two sister's 75th birthday.
11: Congratulations to her.
12: How about that? And get my mom with all of her kids as she is hoping to reach 98 by October.
11: 98.
12: Now, there are dynamics with family that go along. Now, if we're this old, you can imagine the smiling faces, even on you listening to this, going to the dynamics of people. Okay, six kids. Four of them happened within 5 years.
11: Okay.
12: First four. So mom and dad were together at 21 and 19. We lost dad at 71.
11: Mm.
12: What was the impetus for my sister throwing herself a 75th birthday party? There's some health issues.
11: Okay.
12: She went through a list, starting with my father at 71, of people in our family or surrounding family, now extended family. And I can show you the picture of all of the people who were there.
11: Sure, it's grown.
12: And the many who are missing.
11: Sure.
12: Who did not reach 75 years old. And she said, you know what? I'm just going to start celebrating every moment.
11: Why not?
12: And I'm going to throw myself a party because I want these people here. Leading into that, and you said on long-term care, so now all of us are at that spot where we throw out the stats, 7 out of 10 of us are going to need some type of long-term care once we hit 65. This is healthy,
11: right?
12: 65-year-olds. You said, I've never been to the doctor. He goes, hey, everything's perfect. And the situation is for a lot of us, especially when it comes to healthcare, if we don't start prepping for what that plan may be, and I think even for a lot of the clients that you and I have had together, you have had on your own, I have had on my own, there are surprises that come, and
11: absolutely,
12: especially with the medical part of this. Do we simply fail because, unlike my sister, who says, you know what, I'm going to do something about this. Now, this isn't something financially. I'm going to do something about this for my own well-being, because it makes me feel good that I'm going to take these moments. Financially, how important is this to say, you know what, before I get to 75, there's probably something that's going to be there. Do I need something in this plan?
11: It's all about having peace of mind.
12: Yeah.
11: And I think that's one of the biggest things during retirement that leads people to have a lot of concerns during retirement of what am I going to do if this happens? And they don't have that peace of mind. And that all comes into having a retirement plan, is knowing it. We don't have crystal balls, unfortunately. We know what the statistics say, 70% of people age 65 will need some form of long-term or some form of healthcare, whether it's in-home care or what have you. But you may not need it. But wouldn't you rather know that if things do happen, you have something that you can rely on, something that's going to give you some help during this situation, when the last thing that you want to worry about is, how can I afford this?
12: Yeah.
11: And how can I afford this and not put a burden on my loved ones? Because I think for most people,
12: this is a big deal.
11: That's the concern. It's not necessarily their own financial situation. It's, I don't want to become a burden to my kids. I don't want to become a burden to my other spouse. I don't want to become a burden to my grandkids. And so having something set aside to where it not only helps you out, but also can help your family, the entire family, who's going to be going through a rough period.
12: Yeah.
11: I've been through it. I'm sure you've seen situations. The last thing that you want to worry about is, how am I going to pay this bill?
12: Yep.
11: you've got many more concerns at that point in time. So if you can at least take that off the plate, because money does matter, unfortunately. Those bills do matter. But if we can at least alleviate some of the pressure when it comes to that, that helps in terms of having that peace of mind.
12: Yeah.
11: Having a retirement plan isn't about solving every single eventuality that can happen, but addressing some of the most common ones that can possibly happen.
12: 844-794-9473. If it's a what-if plan that you're looking for, and maybe some of the questions that I haven't asked, maybe it is something that you said, you know what, I got to get on this. I've been waiting too long. And for a lot of people, this is just a second opinion. The vital call that we put out there for you, just a 15-minute phone call to check your volatility and your income and your taxes, your asset preservation, your legacy plan. We're happy to do that. Keith and I would both rather meet you in person. I think because it's going to be a long-term relationship and the hope that how do we get an idea of how you feel about a lot of these things moving forward and what you want your retirement to look like? Much rather do that in person. We'll do it the easy way if

0: You. 844-794-9473. That's 844-794-WISE.
1: Hey, so glad you're with us on Wise Money. Brad Johansson along with Keith Lewis, Omega Wealth Private Capital. So glad you are with us. Keith, thanks for sitting with us.
2: Thank you. Thank you for having me.
1: Always good. We talked a little bit about healthcare in segment one. This is significant because healthcare was usually, I got to at least get to 65 so I get to Medicare.
2: Right.
1: People are saying, you know what, can't wait till Medicare.
2: Yeah. I'd like to retire early.
1: When do you want to retire and do you have an age in mind?
2: Me personally?
1: Yeah. I want to know, look, and you're in your 40s. You're coming up on 50 close, right?
2: I am.
1: Could you imagine in this early age, since you do this with people every day, does it cross you even at this early age to go, I wonder how much longer I want to work? Because you're dealing with we are both dealing with people every day who say, here's my timeline.
2: Right.
1: What's your timeline?
2: Right. You know, it does. I think it'd be disingenuous of me to not say, hey, I don't sometimes think about how long do I want to go? You know, how early could I go? And one of the big obstacles that I have and that a lot of people have in retiring early is healthcare, is Medicare. How am I going to pay for things if something were to happen to me? Especially my situation is I'm single. So when it comes to retiring early and that, hey, I'm going to want to retire before 65, how do I handle healthcare? We've got a married couple. One of them wants to retire early. The other one wants to keep working. Usually the plan is, well, the spouse gets on the other spouse's healthcare through work or something like that. I don't have that solution.
1: Yeah.
2: There's other people out there that maybe don't have that solution. Maybe only one of the spouses works, or maybe the other spouse is already retired and the other one wants to retire early. So how do you figure that out? That's part of the calculus that we just have to figure out. There's ways to go around it. There's private options out there that someone can get.
1: Yeah, but I mean, dude, it's expensive.
2: It can be very expensive. But at the end of the day, it usually does come down to some form of self-pay. Now, there's another option that a lot of people maybe have accumulated over time. They haven't really thought about it. Your health savings account, your HSA.
1: Yeah.
2: Which can give you some tax-free money to use if for qualified
1: medical expenses. Now, you got to think about that ahead of time, though.
2: Exactly, yeah. It's not just that you can say, hey, I want to retire early and let me create this health savings account to fund it. It helps if you've planned early and you've invested in that, you set money aside for that so that now I can use that to maybe defray or even completely pay for some of these medical expenses that I have, kind of bridge the gap between, say, 62 and 65. But that's where having an income plan can help out with.
1: Yeah.
2: In terms of how am I going to cover these expenses? How much income do I need? Are my income needs going to change over time? There might be a higher need for income for a set amount of years if you're retiring early, because you need to defray those medical expenses until Medicare kicks in at 65 for you, and then your income plan could possibly change during that time.
1: How much are we talking about a month if we're doing COBRA or private stuff?
2: Hundreds. I mean, it's you're basically having another minimum car payment as much as maybe another mortgage.
1: Yeah,
2: a month is that's those are the kind of cost that you're going to have to defray. So this isn't a Netflix subscription.
1: Pew Research says that most people say now in America, 62 is their ideal age. That's 3 years worth of doing medical costs. I can now think as I'm even looking at this, I've got a client who stopped in the 62, 63 range, had a pension, spouse, younger. And the idea was we want to travel the world. And it's not even necessarily the world. Camper, motorcycles, stuff. We want to travel the country,
2: sure.
1: But we want freedom, okay? And part of the idea was

0: I'm done. I'm good on this. He's now in Medicare and can do that. She would not be.
1: Right.
0: And the push was, can we get her out of this? Yes, you can. But when we talk about the math, here's what the math looks like. And when confronted with the math, it was, ooh, ooh.
1: Yeah.
0: And I said to her, he goes, well, I'm trying to be a good husband. I would like to take work off her plate. Dude, I get it. Everybody wants freedom.
1: Sure.
0: But when I said to her, how do you feel about work? She's like, I'm fine with it. And I said, if you're fine with it, can we creep for another 2.5, 3 years?
1: Sure.
0: So that we can be fine with it for another 30 years? Because exactly. This is significant.
1: Right. It is. And that is sometimes the decisions that need to be made. Sacrificing a little bit now to have more for longer.
0: We could still have extended vacations.
1: Absolutely. Absolutely. Maybe it's because retirement, you know, it used to be retirement for my parents. I'm sure for yours, it was work, work, work, work. Stop working for the rest of your life.
0: Yeah.
1: Never ever go back to work.
0: Yeah.
1: It's either all or nothing. Things have, I think, changed lately. The last 5 to 10 years.
0: I would say that's true.
1: A lot of people now, it's more work from home. There's more remote work options available. There's more abbreviated schedules that are available. There are these companies, if you have 20, 30, 40 years of experience in your field, in your chosen profession, that's a lot of experience that's going to be hard for these companies to replace. And maybe they may say, you know what? We'd sure like to get 2 or 3 days out of you rather than 5 days a week.
0: Amen.
1: Bringing in somebody new.
0: Somebody who doesn't know what they're doing.
1: Exactly. Because you've forgotten more than somebody that we could just bring in off of the street. So if we can only get 2 days a week out of you, we'll take it. We'll take the 2 days. You can even figure out your own schedule. We just need your knowledge and your expertise.
0: This is interesting because as you mentioned that, I have a client who's 80. And will not stop working.
1: Yeah.
0: Because the ease of what he's asked to do on a 4-day-a-week basis, 3.5 to 4, for that constant paycheck is great for him. And for his company is great for them because of the level of pay that he has, which gets him through. He's fine with it, along with a pension, so it's a double dip.
1: Right.
0: And it keeps him busy.
1: Yes.
0: I'll throw these numbers out to you. What Pew says about, you know, this ideal retirement age, 26% say best between 65 and 69, 20% between 60 and 64, and a smaller share, 6%, say 70 or older is ideal. We are moving back to that spot of, I don't want to work for the man anymore. I just want what I want. We are instant gratification people.
1: Sure.
0: And yet we don't necessarily prep like we want instant gratification. We go, okay, you know
1: not
0: what?
1: Not for retirement.
0: If I want to get there at 62, I got to do this and this and this and this. More often than not, you and I are seeing people walking into this office going, can I?
1: Mm-hmm.
0: What should I do? Is there a number that I have to have? Because we haven't done any of the math going
1: into
0: this.
1: Well, you always say people plan for their vacations more than they plan for their retirement.
0: Yep.
1: Because it's also scary. Planning for vacation's fun.
0: That's right. I want to do this.
1: Where we're going to go here and we're going to do this. Planning for retirement? That's a little worrisome.
0: Yeah.
1: Don't do it all yourself. You know, there's experts out there that can help you with this. And I think not turning to somebody for this expertise, you're doing a disservice to yourself. Even if you just get the information, even if it's just confirmation of what you may already know.
0: Exactly.
1: Sometimes it is that. But wouldn't you rather have that knowledge and can breathe that sigh of relief?
0: Yeah.
1: Okay, I can retire early. Okay, maybe Yeah, a 2 day a week kind of job, 3 days. I can stomach that.
0: Yeah.
1: And if I do that, then for 3 years and then retire, I'm going to be this much better in terms of the next 20 to 30 years for me and my spouse and my kids. That does work out for me. Okay, that's what the numbers look. That's the kind of income I can look at. Okay, yeah, let's work on what that would look like. Let's work on that plan. But it's just having that information.
0: It's a plan. It's putting together a plan. 844-794-9473. 844-794-WISE. 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If you want to jump on WISETaxBill.com, it's a calculator that Joe put together. 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
9: 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I'm talking about testing blood markers you have never even seen or heard of. There is no single root cause of hormone problems. They're usually the result of a combination of multiple triggers. 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That's 937-433-3241. 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I'm Dr. Natalie Yaley with Take Two Healthcare.
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11: I got a really important way for you to save money when you're seeking medical care. If you look at the latest reports on where costs are going up, up, and away, and where so much of your dollar goes for medical care, it's all based on either going to a hospital or, more important, a facility owned by a hospital. You need to know that if you go to, let's say, a doctor's office or an offsite place, and it turns out it's owned by the hospital system, your charges that you're going to have to pay, even if you have insurance, are much, much higher than if you go to an independent practice. Do you know that having an MRI done at an offsite independent facility can cost as little as a tenth of what it is to go to a facility that's owned by a hospital? It's your money.
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13: We will be rounding out this weekend for our Sunday with less storms, more sunshine. A stray storm or two is possible, though, for our Sunday with a high near 84 degrees, partly cloudy otherwise. Monday, it's warm heading back to work, partly cloudy with a high near 87. Tuesday, mostly sunny, hot with a high near 89. Wednesday and Thursday will also be hot and humid with high temperatures in the low 90s. I'm Storm Center 7 meteorologist Ryan Mirando for Dayton's Severe Weather Station, 1290 and 95.7 WHIO.
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0: So glad you are back with us on Wise Money. Brad Johansson, Keith Lewis sitting in with you. 844-794-9473 to get to Omega Wealth Private Capital. 844-794-94-WISE. 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I put two numbers together. I don't know why I did the whole number thing. 844-794-9473. 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We talk about tools that we have and how you feel about the tools that we have. Let's be honest, going into 2026, because 2024 and 2025, interest rates were so high.
15: Mm-hmm.
0: That we said, man, there's so much I can't do with retirement. And what we told people is, man, this is an optimum time for certain things in retirement. We were fairly certain going into 2026, rates had to come down. You are in this moment where you probably ought to take advantage before they go away. I'm bringing up insurance products like annuities, which for a lot of people are four-letter words, and we don't really shy away from talking about them. Keith, are there bad annuities?
1: Absolutely.
0: Are there good annuities?
1: Absolutely.
0: Are there annuities that can do multiple things for your retirement?
1: 1,000%.
0: So if you have tools that are good and understand the tools that are bad within that, why wouldn't you start pointing them? When I say that about the interest rates, because of inflation, because of the conflict in Iran, we've had staying power on these
1: interest rates. Higher for longer.
0: So give us an idea when we talk about this, why this is a beneficial time And I guess we probably would say that now that it may never be this good again if you are looking for zero floor strategies, safe money strategies. This may be the optimal time for people. And it's not for everybody.
1: It's not for everybody. You know, it's annuities are a tool. It's one of the tools in your tool belt. Are they right for everybody? Absolutely not. For certain people, can they be right with the, it depends on your financial situation, depends on your age, depends on what you're looking to get out of your nest egg. So for certain people, it can make sense. And why cut yourself off from something that could help you out in your retirement just because of something that maybe you saw on TV or that you saw online
0: or somebody told you
1: social media about you should never do this? Do I think annuities are a one-size-fits-all solution for people when it comes to retirement? No, I don't. Please hear me when I say that. I don't. I don't think anything is. I don't think all cash is a great solution for everyone's retirement. I don't think all stocks, and I am a stock guy.
0: You are.
1: I love the stock market. Do I think people should have all of their money in stocks in retirement? Not necessarily. Same with annuities. But it can be a very worthwhile tool to have when it comes to your overall retirement plan. It can be part of the puzzle. And the reason why they've gotten better lately is they are very tied to the interest rates. And as you mentioned, right now they're relatively speaking higher.
0: Yeah.
1: There's people that were buying houses in the 80s and saying, what are you talking about? Interest rates are high right now. I was
0: right.
1: Got my mortgage at 14%.
0: Uh-huh.
1: We know. We know. But compared to where they have been, where saw people getting mortgage rates at 2%, 2.5%, 1.9%. We're not at those days anymore. And based on some of the comments coming out of the Federal Reserve, interest rates, we have a higher chance of them going up this year than going down. Annuities are very tied and very sensitive to where these interest rates are going. And when they're higher, they can offer much more benefits in terms of growth, in terms of guaranteed payouts and things like that. So relatively speaking, annuities are at a very good place in terms of a lot of the benefits that they can give people when it comes to retirement, when it comes to protection, when it comes to guaranteed income, when it comes to potential growth rates and things like that. We can take advantage of this window that we have with some of the money that makes sense in your plan. Why not do so and lock in some guarantees for yourself in terms of protection, in terms of income, in terms of legacy and asset preservation, in terms of maybe a hedge against long-term care and things like that?
0: Yeah.
1: It's a tool for you to use. And so I would just emphasize, don't cut yourself off from something that could be very beneficial for your retirement, for your future, for your spouse's future, for your family, just because of something that you saw on social media, that you saw on YouTube that said, this is bad, never get in it.
0: And there are financial institutions who are basing their marketing strategy on telling you, don't ever do an annuity. So you're hearing people who are credible factors within the financial world saying this is bad, meaning if you hear my words and I say this, don't investigate yourself. Just listen to the few words that I'm saying. And that's the problem with a lot of this, is that you don't investigate what options you have. And because this is now a very competitive marketplace, to be competitive, you have to give the customer more to make them say, oh, this is a great option for me. When we talk about that word, annuity, Social Security, what basically is it?
1: Basically an annuity.
0: Pensions that we all wanted from grandpa's retirement.
1: Sure.
0: Basically?
1: It's basically an annuity.
0: The idea is that you want guaranteed income for either a certain period or for the rest of your life. And for a lot of them, it doesn't even need to be tied to a specific income. When I said this before, are there bad annuities? And you said yes. Is it basically the variable annuity that got annuities the bad name on this?
1: I think it's partially that, but really I think the problem that came about with annuities is they weren't explained well.
0: Yeah.
1: It's the communication part. It's that only the benefits were touted and none of the constraints.
0: Yeah.
1: I could say the same thing about the stock market. You look at the average returns of the S&P 500 of the stock market, and it just feels like all you do is just put your money in and it's going to grow. Just wait a year, you're going to have more money. Sometimes it works out like that. Sometimes it does not work out like that. There's ups and downs in the stock market. There's constraints when it comes to the stock market in terms of your growth and things like that. Same with bonds, same with cash. Are you always going to, if you put your money in cash, are you always going to have that money in cash? Yeah. But hear what I said, you're always going to have that money in cash because cash in general does not grow very well.
0: Yeah.
1: So it's understanding some of the constraints that come along with annuities. And I don't think that for a long period of time, or at least a certain period of time, some of the benefits and some of the detractions of annuities, of all annuities, weren't explained properly to people. We want to operate different than that. We want to tell you the good. We want to tell you not so good, and we want to tell you what place it can have in your retirement plan. And again, I also mentioned, I think annuities were sold as a one-size-fits-all stop for all of your money.
0: No question.
1: In terms of all of your money goes into this, and this is going to solve all of your needs. There's no one thing out there that's going to be able to do that properly, depending on your situation. So why not have a conversation about, does it make sense? It may not make sense. I have clients where, hey, this, and they've come to me saying, hey, I'd like to get an annuity. And I say, tell me why.
0: Yeah.
1: I have other clients say, I don't want to ever be an annuity. Okay, tell me why. Does this make sense for you? Maybe it doesn't make sense for you. There's clients that came in saying, I want an annuity. And I said, in your situation, I don't know if this makes sense for your situation.
0: Yeah.
1: And in terms of what you have and what you're looking to get out of this and where you want to be in the future, is having that conversation though, and not just throwing someone's money into something just because it's easy and it can be a one size fits all type of solution, because retirement is not one size fits all. Your retirement is different than mine. It's different than Brad's. It's different from your next door neighbors and your cousin down the street. So find out what tools belong in your tool belt when it comes to retirement.
0: 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We'd love to meet you in person. Keith and I would both love to meet you in this office. You can do it in Cincinnati. You can do it in Kentucky. You can do it in Indianapolis. Make the phone call for yourself. Let's put together a plan that looks good for you. 844-794-9473. 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It returns after this.
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0: 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We'll go through your vitals. What's your volatility? What's your income? What's your taxes? What's your asset preservation? What's your legacy look like? How do we put that together? And should we get together? Maybe you already have an advisor. For a lot of you, that's the case. Maybe it's time for a second opinion, which you cannot get from the person who gave you the first. Let's do that for you. We do it all complimentary, free of charge. And for a lot of you now listening, you say, you know what? I've heard some of this before. Yes, we're with Tom Brenneman on Wise Money Matters every Monday through Friday at 6:55, okay, I believe, yeah, in the morning.
1: Early.
0: And then we do the afternoon sports and money with Mo Egger. So you can join us on that. We're grateful for your time. I want to talk about numbers. Mm. We're still probably, Keith, in that mode where somebody says, if you have this number, you can retire.
1: Oh, absolutely.
0: You hear, yeah, that from people walking, you know, in, right?
1: We do a lot of seminars here, yeah, around Greater Cincinnati, down in Northern Kentucky, over in Indianapolis.
0: They find that on our website too, yeah, right?
1: Absolutely. Absolutely.
0: OWPrivateCapital.com gives us a schedule. Keith's out doing seminars, mostly libraries for us right,
1: yeah,
0: now.
1: Yeah, mostly libraries. And
0: as am I, as am David Feener, as is Doug Ducker out in Kentucky. And we're doing them in Indianapolis as well. So you, yeah, can find them on the website.
1: I want to get this information out to you guys and see you in person. But I remember the very first seminar I did, the very first person who walked into the very first seminar that I did. She got there early, sat down in front of me in the very front row, which, thank you. When you guys go to this, don't be afraid to sit in the front row.
0: That's right.
1: And she says, I saw on social media that you can't retire if you don't have $1 million. Is that true?
0: Very first person?
1: Very first person. Very that? First thing out of her mouth. And I said, looked at her honestly, I said, I don't know. I know nothing about you. I don't know your situation. I don't know what your spend is. I don't know if you're married. I don't know how old you are. I don't know if you have kids. I don't know your health situation. But there's not just this one magic number that people can have, and all of a sudden now you can be retired. My mom was a preschool teacher.
0: Yeah.
1: My dad was a factory worker at Whirlpool. Trust me when I say they did not have $1 million upon retirement. Were they able to retire? Yeah, they were.
0: Yeah.
1: They were. And, you know, their lifestyle, it maybe isn't what somebody who has millions of dollars and likes to travel and likes to have a car collection and, uh-huh, likes to do this and that and the other thing. So it all depends on your situation. There's no one magic number. There's people that have $1 million, $2-4 million, and may have an income problem.
0: Because of how they spend.
1: Because of how they spend.
0: Yeah.
1: And because of, maybe it's not even how they spend. There may be debt involved. There may be medical issues. We have no idea. Yeah. But that's why I say, you know, you see people see this a lot. I see it a lot. I'm on social media, not as much as a lot of people out there. But you see it as hard to avoid, especially in this financial space of the average American needs to have X amount in order to retire. Well, number one, average is not actual.
0: Yeah.
1: But are you just the average American or are you you? That's why you need to have a plan, individualized plan, to figure out how much do you need to retire? It may be way less than you actually think that you do need.
0: Here's the, and we say this fairly flippantly now, hey, you guys, if you can simply tell us when you're going to die, we can come up with a really good retirement plan for you. And that leads us into one of the major risks that we have now. You guys hear me talk about my mom all the time on this show, that she's 97, heading to 98, and that she has now been without my dad almost 30 years.
1: Wow.
0: And they had retired 6 years before we lost my dad.
1: Okay.
0: So now you're in the 40 plus of retirement.
1: Sure.
0: And mom's still doing great because there was a plan there. Longevity risk is what we talk about as one of those that you don't necessarily consider.
1: Know.
0: Social Security was started when we were averaging 61.7 years old that we were living. So you weren't even supposed to get your money when Social Security started.
1: And if you did, you were lucky to get it 5 years, maybe. You know, things have changed. You talked about longevity. Your family, mom, my mom earlier this month turned 83 years young.
0: Awesome.
1: Dad passed at 72.
0: Yeah.
1: Back in 2019. On his side of the family, not as much longevity. On mom's side, dad lived to 95.
0: How about that?
1: Great. My great-grandfather, her grandfather, 110.
0: Get out of here. Are you serious?
1: You talk about some longevity.
0: 100. Please, dear Lord, 100. Do not let me go that
1: I don't think
0: oh my goodness
1: I could
0: gracious.
1: Make it that long.
0: Do you remember him at 110?
1: I did. Oh, yeah. I remember him.
0: How was he doing at 110?
1: A lot better than you would think. You know, they used to have the on the morning show and the day-to-day show.
0: Smuckers, yeah, 100 years old.
1: And for his 110th birthday,
0: he was on the jar.
1: He had him on the TV and I mean, was still had the, you know, clarity and
0: he was probably in the Willard Scott era of doing the Smuckers. People go, Willard Scott?
1: Yeah, I know. We're aging ourselves.
0: Al Roker does it now.
1: Yes.
0: Willard Scott was the weatherman before that, just so you know, for you old folks who are.
1: But that is something to take into consideration, is how long you may be retired. Now, we don't know. We don't have crystal balls. Again, we don't know when the day your ticket could be called will be, but depending on your medical health, depending on your family longevity, it's something that maybe we want to plan for. If you're in a situation, hey, my mom lived to in her 90s and all of her sisters lived into their 90s. And so I'm thinking,
0: you got some time.
1: Yeah, you're talking about a 20, 25, 30-year retirement, which is much different than when Social Security first started. And you're lucky to get five. That's where having an income plan comes in. Relying on Social Security as your sole source of income during retirement, it may work depending on what your spend is. It may not work. Having this one number in mind, if I know if I have $500,000, it's good. I know if I have $1 million, we don't know. But if we can give you some guarantees, if we can give you some safety in terms of your income and guarantee you something that you can rely on that you can't outlive.
0: Yeah.
1: When it comes to income, that's when you're going to have a little bit more peace of mind. If you do live to the 90s and the 95s, we certainly hope that you do. You lived 110. I don't even know if I may be around
0: gracious
1: for that.
0: That is a long time.
1: It's a long time.
0: We don't even get, and we only have a couple minutes, but we didn't even get to tax planning on this show a whole lot. So significant when we talk about age and lasting. If you're going to last that long, Uncle Sam's going to be after you for that long, unless you create a plan. For a lot of advisors, they're telling you, you don't have to worry about that tax thing until you get to your RMD age, which for a lot of you is 73. Some of you is going to be 75. The government's probably going to change it again. You don't even know what I'm talking about, some of you. Required minimum distributions. Whatever you haven't paid taxes on that you saved, Uncle Sam wants for you at a certain period. Is it a key in our plan for everybody that we start working with tax planning as soon as we begin this plan because it's so significant on the amount of money that you might be able to save?
1: It definitely is one of the keys. I'll ask everybody who's listening out there, would you like to have more of your money go towards the government in forms of taxes or less?
0: I think less is probably the number that's being shouted with the word. Yeah.
1: I'm going to bet that it's going to be less. It's going to be, I'd rather have fewer of my dollars go towards taxes towards the government. So if we can do a little bit of work ahead of time and start a plan of maybe converting that money to Roth, maybe paying a little bit now to avoid paying a larger amount in the future, what does that look like? It's a nuanced plan. Yeah. It doesn't just mean run out and convert everything. It depends on your income situation right now, you and your spouse. It depends on how long you want to keep working, if you've retired, if you've not retired. But starting to have that conversation and what it looks like. You know, we've said on, I think across all these segments, ultimately, it comes down to having this communication with somebody. And most people just don't have this kind of conversation with anyone when it comes to their retirement.
0: Let's put together a conversation for you that kind of checks your vitals, gives you an idea of whether or not you're ready. How ready am I for retirement? 844-794-9473. We can do a 15-minute vital call. Shoot, we can do a 15-minute in-person. We can do a much longer than that because for a lot of you, this is going to be a 30-year space that you want to last and be the kind of retirement that you want it to be. Let's put together a plan that's going to make that happen, and understanding that with that time frame, it's going to have to adjust. So this is a lifelong relationship to try and make this work the way you want it to work. 844-794-9473. Thanks for being with me, dude.
1: Thank you. It's always a pleasure.
0: Always a pleasure to be with you folks. So thanks for being with us. Appreciate you listening to Wise Money. Catch us on TV in Indy, in Kentucky, and in Cincinnati. And we're looking forward to seeing the office. You've been listening to Wise Money. 844-794-9473. We're right back here next time. Thanks for joining.
2: 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Registration is not an endorsement of the firm by securities regulators and does not mean the advisor has achieved a specific level of skill or ability. The information presented is believed to be current and should not be viewed as personalized investment advice. All expressions of opinion reflect the judgment of the authors on the date of publication and may change in response to market conditions. You should consult with a professional advisor before implementing any strategies discussed. Content should not be viewed as an offer to buy or sell any of the securities mentioned or as legal or tax advice. You should always consult an attorney or tax professional regarding your specific legal or tax situation. All investments have the potential for profit or loss. 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Asset allocation and diversification do not ensure or guarantee better performance and cannot eliminate the risk of investment losses. 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
25: 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For decades, Graham was a fixture on Capitol Hill.
26: Republicans are down another body in the Senate here right now. They're down effectively to 51. We don't know the status of Senator McConnell. And what this probably means is it creates some very tricky math in the near term until they get an immediate successor for Senator Graham in the Senate. He has been the chair of the Budget Committee. They've been trying to do budget reconciliation 3.0. That's something that has to come through that committee. That's going to be a problem until they get somebody else to chair that committee. It's going to be a problem in the Senate to start with. They need to try to confirm Todd Blanche as the Attorney General. His confirmation hearing is this week, and just to get his vote out of committee is going to be very challenging. They won't have somebody right away.
25: Fox's Chad Pergram, Israeli Prime Minister Benjamin Netanyahu called Graham a cherished friend. He was 71. More U.S. airstrikes on Iran after the regime struck a vessel in the Strait of Hormuz. This as Iran's supreme leader vows revenge.
27: It appears that act of revenge by Iran was foiled when President Trump attended that NATO summit in Turkey, a country that borders Iran. With the ceasefire over earlier today, Israeli forces stopped a plot of their own. Troops from the IDF's Golani Division spotted Hezbollah fighters bringing anti-tank missiles into a building inside the southern Lebanon buffer zone. The IDF watched the terrorists bring these rounds into the building. They waited until the terrorists were all inside and leveled the building. The IDF said secondary explosions were seen afterwards. Recall last month, Hezbollah fired similar anti-tank rounds at an Israeli Merkava tank, killing all 4 soldiers inside.
25: Fox's Lucas Tomlinson. The military says it hit some 140 targets today. 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
13: A stray storm is possible for our Sunday with a high near 84 degrees. I'm Storm Center 7 meteorologist Ryan Miranda for WHIO.
14: You've told us that the most important thing about WHIO is the weather. It's a big responsibility and our first priority. It's such a big deal to us that we've staffed a full team of local meteorologists featuring Chief Meteorologist Austin Cheney. 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
32: This is Brent Kress from Wagner Paving for Good News in Dayton. At Wagner Paving, when life gives us lemons, we usually just pave right over them. But thankfully, some people have a much better approach. Back in 2014, Jill Swanson was diagnosed with colon cancer. When she started chemotherapy, a friend gave her a small care package. Inspired by the simple act of kindness, Jill started her own lemonade project, sharing thoughtfully selected gifts with others in treatment. Today, that little project has grown into Lemons of Love, a 501c3 nonprofit that delivers personalized care packages to hospitals and oncology centers all over the United States since 2014. They have shared more than 42,000 care packages across all 50 states and 19 other countries, taking a tough situation and using it to bring comfort to tens of thousands of people. That is the definition of turning lemons into lemonade, and that's good news in Dayton.
0: 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For more information, visit goodnewsindayton.org.
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0: From coast to coast and worldwide on the internet, this is Coast to Coast AM. Now, here's your guest host, Connie Willis.
1: Oh, yeah. 1973 hit. Always heard it, right? But did you ever know the group name and the name of the tune? Well, it's Coast to Coast AM that you're listening to. This is Edgar Winter Group, and it's Frankenstein. Not about being spooky or anything like that, but it's from They Only Come Out at Night, and it's an instrumental, and went all the way to number one. That was the Billboard Hot 100, and the title, it wasn't a monster gimmick. Basically, the drummer, which sounds awesome in this song, or instrumental, excuse me, Chuck Ruff, he reportedly looked at all the chopped up pieces of the recording tape being sliced together. This was back in the day like that, where it was like all over the place, and said it looked like Frankenstein, with an arm here, a leg there, stitched into one monster track. So that's how that came about. Good tune. I always remember listening to it, hearing it as a kid, but I never knew anything about it. Just loved it. Good stuff. Connie Willis here once again. Did you know that George Norrie has a new TV show? It's coming. Strange Universe with George Norrie. It's Join the Evolution. I like it. Always comes up with great names. He always comes up with great titles of shows and things like that. So stay tuned for details that are coming up on George Norrie's new Spark TV original series. Again, it's called Strange Universe with George Norrie. And keep up to date by going to our website at coasttocoastam.com.
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1: Coast to Coast AM, that's what you're listening to. Connie Willis here on a Willis weekend. Hope you're enjoying it. I'm still getting people talking about last night's show and enjoying this night as well. And I'm happy to bring you the best of the best information, not embellishments, the real deal. And I appreciate you guys recognizing that as well. One of the other people to recognize that is the real deal is Daryl Sims. You might know him as the Alien Hunter. He's been named that for a long, long, long time, but he's more than that. He does so much, and it's amazing work that he does, much needed work, and I'm glad that he's doing this. He's had like 27 surgical interventions. He's orchestrated this, 27 surgical interventions regarding the implant removal. So also former military police officer, CIA operative, and the unique insight to the alien organization, which he believes functions to an intelligence agency similar to that. I think he's right there. And he's very compassionate, skilled counselor, and also a certified master hypnotherapist. If you are having some struggles with something like this, he's the guy to call. He's going to help you without charge. Okay. He's the real deal. He's the real deal. He's done a lot of TV shows. You've seen him. He's that cowboy that you would say, hey, he kind of looks like the Marlboro man. But no, that's Daryl Sims. Hey, Daryl, welcome back again to Coast AM. How are you?
5: How are you doing, Connie? Great to be here tonight.
1: One of the things I learned at one point when you started going to my personal show of Blue Rock Talk and you'd hang out with us, you drank the same thing I drank. It was milk on the rocks. And it's just like, oh, that's so nice to have that in common, because I think that's the coolest ever. So, you know, we're brother and sister, man. What can I say?
5: The milk and Dr. Pepper works for me in Texas.
1: Oh, man, I don't remember that. You were adding Dr. Pepper. Well, what's it taste like? An ice cream float that way?
5: Well, separately, but I drink both of them almost daily.
1: Okay. Well, it's good to hear from you again. And, you know, you've been around for a long time talking about all the stuff that you've done, encountered, experienced. And if you can give us a briefing of that, just so some people that may not know who you are, that's been under a rock for a long time, because

0: alien and see if I would have an effect on the alien there. And we found out that the alien is just as vulnerable as we are, and that most people don't know that because they don't know how to deal with aliens, so to speak. They're just pretty much a victim, you know. They just cry about what happened or happy about it or whatever. But the point is that my whole purpose in this and developing a technique I call the seven hats of our work. And basically these seven hats are different, seven different views at the same time I look at a case, including my own. And this gives me a huge, huge advantage because I have UFO hat, a cop hat, intelligence hat, of course, from the CIA, Native American hat, spiritual hat. And of course, a medical hat for the work we do with implantation, that sort of thing. So the important thing about all that is simply that these are the tools that I bring to hunt the alien, basically. The bottom line for me is, many investigators hunt the alien, so to speak, with a laptop, a notebook, and a camera, or whatever. I hunt the pilots.
1: Well said. How does that go? I mean, usually from my experiences and all my life too, they come when they come. And sometimes you know it, sometimes you don't. What have you done to be able to detect them coming, or have you? And then if you can get to them where you're conscious, what do you do?
0: Well, from my own personal experiences and then working with thousands of people all over the world, literally, because I've traveled all over the world presenting these cases and looking for other people, one of the things I've noted in studying this phenomena is that the alien is flawed. And if you don't understand your competitor, so to speak, or your enemy or whatever you want to call him, then you're a victim and there's nothing you can do about it. You do whatever they do, they want, what's going to happen. And we even have a program now where we even teach children, small children, how to thwart an abduction, even as a child. And the best way to think about that is usually the one that comes to pick you up, the gray alien, it's usually the small gray alien, about 4 foot tall. He's got an IQ of about 80. What that means is that's, in human terms, is a moron. You say, well, that you're just picking on him. No, I'm not picking at all. I'm telling you an observation for the last 50 years that I've worked on this. And the fact is, these guys can't even get your clothes on right.
1: That's right.
0: They put you in the wrong location. They put you...
1: We've got
0: people that have been dropped off in the wrong, not only in the wrong house, but dropped off in the wrong state.
1: Oh, man. That's bad. Are they conscious, or are they just robotic, and that's why they just do what they do, and that's it?
0: Well, it's, again, we can get into that as deep as you want to, but the bottom line is that... the alien, it depends on which one you're actually talking about and we can go into as much detail as you want about it. But the bottom line is that, the guy that picks you up is not really important. He is literally just a pizza delivery guy, and you're the pizza.
1: Yeah. He's an Uber, man.
0: That's it. That's it.
1: He's an Uber. Yeah, he used to be the taxi cab of the universe. Now he's the Uber or Lyft. So I get you for sure. That's all he does. I always feel like he's disgruntled, and that's why he leaves you somewhere else, because he's just upset. He's not happy about the way things are, so he just dumps you off somewhere else. Golly, that's got to be... I know about the different clothes inside out and stuff like that, and wearing somebody else's clothes or something like that, but... and leaving them in different locations. I know I've been left in different locations, but I'm by myself and I'm like, where am I? Why am I on the wrong side of Philly? You know, and I was, and I was like, I

0: Where am I? I got to get out of here. But man, I can't imagine some other people finding that out, just freaking out, because maybe that's might even be the first time they even recognize that they've been taken a lot.
1: Yeah, for sure. The amazing thing for me about the alien is to think of him as the whole system is a program. The different aliens, everybody says, well, there's all kinds of alien races out there and everything. What I want to present to your audience tonight is a totally different viewpoint, and one that I think if anyone takes a reasonable approach at it and does what I did with it, with the seven hats, you'll come to some very similar conclusions that, in fact, they're not seven races of aliens out there. The gray, the mantis, the reptile, the Nordic and the Bigfoot and that sort of thing. What you have is basically seven different transgenic beings that have been made, hatched, cloned, or manufactured for a particular reason. And we, for the most part, haven't even figured that out yet.
0: I believe the Bigfoot are the muscle of any projects and missions. What do you think of that?
1: Well, I think that's a good point. The Bigfoot, from my perspective, is simply he is just one of another piece of the seven
0: puzzle.
1: Pieces of the puzzle,
0: yeah.
1: And
0: right.
1: he has a totally different operation. But believe it or not, he actually shows up in some abduction events. And,
0: yes.
1: A lot of people don't know that, but we've seen all seven of them on board a ship at the same time.
0: Mm.
1: In front of the ones who made, hatched, cloned, or manufactured them.
0: Who are the ones doing that?
1: That's a great question. And that's, that gets into an area which most UFO people do not want to broach. Or discuss, and that goes into a subject that a writer named Sitchin started many, many, many years ago, and he literally never finished it, so to speak. He made a statement in his one of his books I was reading one time years ago, and it says, The gods came down from the heavens to the earth and so on and so on. And I was reading that, and I'm not any kind of scholar in the Hebrew or Gartic or Sumerian language, but I knew that he was, saying it incorrectly. So I called a friend of mine who is a scholar in all three of those languages, and told him about it, and I said, why is it this guy who seems to be a PhD and all that, and he can't even get the story right? And he said, that's fascinating. I said, he got part of the story right. I said, what he's describing there from a biblical perspective, and even from other perspectives, is simply fallen angelics that came down to the earth and to do whatever they're going to do, and that was caused some problems. And in my view, and based on evidence that we have from other events as well, these are the guys that made, hatched, cloned, and manufactured them. You'll hardly ever hear or see of them in 99% of these events, but in the rarest occasions you can hear about them. But the ones that you will hear about are the ones they hatched, cloned, made, and manufactured. And the purpose of that, to the short version, because I don't like to throw a lot of fluff out there. I like to get to
0: Thank
1: the point
0: you.
1: Where possible.
0: Thank you.
1: Is
0: yeah,
1: simply
0: absolutely.
1: That these guys are they're the workers who are, they are made, hatched, cloned, manufactured to convince you that they're aliens from another planet. And I'm here to tell you that ain't the truth.
0: What's the truth?
1: The truth is they were made, first of all, when you look at the alien, what very specifically what they do and you realize, my goodness, they're they're always from a planet you can't know anything about. You can't see it. You can't know anything about it. It's so far away, nobody can know anything. But a few really decent scientists have studied that to some degree and realized that wherever they are, the alien, and I'll use that term in general for these seven characters, the so-called seven species. They're not seven species, they're seven models. These seven models, they have been sighted, and they're a lot closer than Zeta Reticuli, I guarantee you. One scientist in NASA wrote an entire book on it, it costs about $300 on the internet, but if you know how to find it and search for it, you can get it for free. But basically, as a NASA scientist, he said they are in the rings of Saturn.
0: Oh.
1: So
0: how can that be?
1: I was invited, again, this is more story here.
0: Yeah.
1: I was invited to the JPL, the Jet Propulsion Lab, for their project. They had a new rocket they were going to send up called the Cassini Project. And it was the first nuclear-powered rocket they were going to send to the Jovian system to explore that area. And I was the only ufologist that they invited to the JPL. I don't know why in the world, but there were hundreds of engineers and scientists there. Why they invited me, I have no clue.
0: Because you're the man. Come on.
1: Yeah, well,
0: I love your
1: work.
0: That
1: sounds great, but scientists generally don't like UFO people, especially back in the 90s and early 2000s. They don't invite them to their secret meetings at the JPL in Pasadena, California. So the end of the presentation, they asked for any questions, and I said, I have one. And they said, okay. Girl, what would you like to ask? And I said, you guys are the heavy lifters, so to speak. You send out these probes and things to find out, if it's safe for us to send a manned craft up there and so on. You do all the heavy lifting doing that. You did that on Mars. You did it on the moon. And then we sent a man to the moon. And you prepared the way. Then you sent these landers up on Mars and you're doing a great job there. I said, I just have a question. I said, I've often wondered why you left the moon, why everybody left the moon and didn't go back. And then all of a sudden you went to Mars. Then all of a sudden now you've made this special rocket and you want to send it to the Jovian system. What made you make a left turn and leave Mars for Saturn and that sort of thing?
0: Great question, and I know your instincts. You're hearing the music, and you're like, I think I need to close out here so Connie can say something, and we'll come back. So good. He's the man, I'm telling you. We are talking with Daryl Sims, and we're going to hear what he's about to say coming up next. Man, I've never heard this before. Good stuff. Stay with us, Connie Willis, Coast to Coast AM.

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5: I'm Paul Stevens. Reaction pouring into the unexpected death of U.S. Senator Lindsey Graham. South Carolina Governor Henry McMaster calling the longtime lawmaker irreplaceable.
6: He was somebody who was always on the move. He had been overseas. He's somebody who had been, you know, working on the Ukraine issue, had been working with President Trump.
5: And that's Fox's Chad Pergram on Truth Social. The president calling Graham, quote, a true American patriot. Lindsey Graham passing away at 71. The Strait of Hormuz is closed after the U.S. says the regime there hit another ship.
7: The U.S. responded by striking about 140 targets in southern Iran, including missile and drone sites, naval capabilities, and surveillance equipment.
5: And that is Fox's Marianne Rafferty. But again, now we have conflicting stories as to whether or not that strait actually remains closed or not. 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
8: A stray storm is possible for our Sunday with a high near 84 degrees. I'm Storm Center 7 meteorologist Ryan Miranda for WHIO.
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1: How do you get information about your health? 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You're watching things on YouTube. And you're getting advice from people who may sound very convincing, but may not even be any kind of medical professional. In fact, one of the problems with advice available online is what are known as AI deepfakes, where you think you're getting advice from an actual medical doctor, but it's all AI. So before you go ahead and take advice from something you see online, you need to validate, you need to look elsewhere and know that the person you may need to see is an actual real in-person medical doctor instead of following advice you see online.
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16: Nobody likes to be told what to think. 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
17: Doing something out there right now, but I hope it's going to help me because this is the week I'm going back out for a creepy hotspot. That's my live investigations of the strange and real advanced entities that are in the area that I like to go to. You build up a relationship, they'll come up and just say hello to you whenever you're there. Contact communication, it happens. And so far for the 5 to 7 years that I've been going up there, it's been happening. And you never know if it's going to happen or not, but it's gone pretty well. And on this investigation, it's 4 days and 3 nights up there in a RV and off-road, off-grid in the dispersed camping areas. Where things happen. And I think, you know, I don't want to talk about it all here. I want you just to experience it with me. So if that interests you and you can't do this on your own, you can't fly somewhere that's remote, like I'm going like 10 to 11,000 feet up in the Rockies. You can't make it there because you don't have the time. You can't make it there because you have responsibilities at home. Maybe even physically that you can't, get up into that area where we are, and then the gear and everything else that's involved. Yeah, this is a paid show, and I would love for you to join me because we kick off tomorrow. We head up that way, and the live streams continue through Wednesday, and then we all talk about it once again on Monday as a recap. So you do get to experience it yourself. You do get to have a say in what's happening and what you should do. So check it out, Project Creepy Hotspots. Go to my website, sign up, because this time tomorrow, we'll be there. That's ConnieWillis.com.
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0: We're back on Coast to Coast AM. Willis Weekend happening here. Connie Willis with you. Talking with Daryl Sims. Many of his accomplishments include funding and coordinating surgical teams. That's much needed for sure. That's cool. That's where he's got a ton of information for us. Appearing as a TV reality show actor in the four-part series of Uncovering Aliens. Good stuff. International speaker and presenter. He's gone everywhere. Frequent TV and media appearances. Absolutely still doing that. Author, extensive collection of related evidence and cases. And if you're interested in participating in projects or investing in the expansion of media productions, internet development or other, that's who you contact and you talk with him. And he gives it to you straight up. That's just the way it is. So Daryl, before we get into some of the other questions, I want to ask you something before we get into those, because I can go deep in those with you or whatever you'd like to do. But I'd like to know your thoughts from your perspective, all your work, and what everybody wants to know right now, and that is disclosure.
1: Okay, well, disclosure is a really important statement, but we have to ask the big question, what kind of disclosure? By that I mean, I assure you, having been in the intelligence business, disclosure to the intelligence people means something totally different than the government, so to speak. The Congress and all that, the Congress is not the intelligence community. The intelligence community has been lying to people forever, ever since Roswell, even before. And so when we ask for disclosure, we have to make the distinction of literally, are we talking about disclosure from the government's point of view or the people? If we're talking about it, the people like us, absolutely we should have that. It's a right of every person. I don't care who you are. If something's coming here from another world, good, bad, or ugly, it makes no difference. Everyone should have a knowledge of that and should be apprised of it. And no one should be in charge of that information. Now, I understand if there is a military or a protection aspect of that, I get that, and I don't have a problem with that. What I do have a problem with is when the intelligence community blocks off that information, and a lot of it doesn't need to be blocked off, is my whole point. Having been in the intelligence business before, I can assure you a lot of that stuff is, it's just another way of creating subterfuge and bunny trails to send you off in other directions. That's just the way it is. From a congressional point of view, when I watch the congressional meetings, I kind of scratch my head. I love the whistleblowers. I'm one of them myself. And in fact, many abductees have been whistleblowers for years. Nobody listened to them. And now they are. I mean, I've got a top secret clearance myself. So the whole business to me is that the people who are doing the interviews, and they're really nice people. They're really good people. Miss Luna and others and Rubio, they're doing great in that respect. But the problem is they don't know how to ask the right questions to get the right kind of answers. That's the problem.
0: That's right. That's right. I need you to do that. I mean, you got to have that perspective before you can.
1: Well, some of these people that know where the bodies are buried, so to speak, you'll know when you're starting to get close to the correct question, but they'll always say, I can only answer that in the skiff, because they don't want to go to prison for violating these little documents that I and others signed saying you're not going to tell anybody anything. So the question, it's just a circular argument. You're never going to get to the answer to that. If you go in the skiff and you hear all this secret stuff, you're like, wow, wow, wow. But you, the person asking the question and the people making the statement, can't tell anyone else anywhere about anything that was just revealed. So now the people that ask the question kind of know something, but they don't know how to. They don't know how to do anything about it. They don't. I mean, you can't go anywhere with that. I mean, until they get immunity, literally immunity from Congress, we're kind of dead in the water.
0: What do you know that would satisfy us on the truth that you can actually say without getting yourself in trouble with anything?
1: Well, I can say that, two people called me today, and they both said, oh, my God, you're on Coast to Coast with Connie. And I said, isn't that great? And I said, how'd you know about that? And he said, well, I'll be up, wait, what, listening? And I said, well, great. And one of them is a retired Air Force pilot, again, an excellent witness that you'd want in front of Congress. And he told me in detail of a craft that he saw inside a hangar that was floating above the ground.
0: Hmm.
1: And see, he didn't sign anything about that because he wasn't involved. He saw it accidentally. And I as another person, I've been questioning a person for several years now in detail, and I've got his whole testimony about a crash craft that no one knows anything about in another country. And we have the details of it. We know about the people that came, and Americans, by the way. They were there within a short period of time and collected everything. The military removed immediately and had to sign their lives away. And then they were separated. In other words, that unit, all the people were sent to individual in different temporary duties somewhere. And now they don't even know where each other's at. In fact, the guy who told me the whole story, his complete records in the military are missing. He can't even get help in the VA for his illnesses. Mm. But anyway, I've got the whole entire story down, and he's alive. You know, I mean, we can take him to the Congress in a minute.
0: What do you think is next then with all that kind of thing?
1: I think the only way that you're going to get past this morass of these people telling stories is all they're basically doing.
0: Yeah,
1: it's true. They're true stories, but you're not going to go anywhere with it. Congress has got to step forward, and they've got to offer immunity to these people. The minute they do, people are going to sing like a bunch of canaries. And
0: why won't they do it? Do they just not believe? Is that why they don't do that? That's a simple thing to do.
1: Okay.
0: Or do they know and they don't want it out?
1: Let's take
0: it doesn't sound Koresh. Like they know.
1: Let's take Koresh as a good example. Koresh, okay. Said all kinds of wonderful things, and I found him to be truthful. And right off the bat, they rescinded his clearance. And this is a top level intelligence operative. They rescinded his clearance. Now he doesn't have a job. They started complaining. They said he was an alcoholic, and they destroyed his reputation. The intelligence people did that while he was in Congress. Now he says they're going after my wife. So, I mean, what protection does anybody really have?
0: So, do you think that, even though you said some other things differently from this, but do you think that the ET have the choice. They're the ones that choose if we know about them or not.
1: Well, you bring up a really good point, and one I've asked for 50 years of everybody. And it's simply this, you know, if they're here to save the planet, fix the ozone hole, and do all these wonderful things they say they're going to do, and they've been here for at least 200 years at the abduction program, and it's a program, and that's all it is, since that's been going, when do you think they're going to get started? And a lady told me in England last year at a major conference, she said, well, they're teaching us all these wonderful things. There are children about physics and things. I said, young lady, you're missing the whole ballpark by 15 yards. I said, they're teaching your kids physics that we already know. They're never going to teach you their physics and what they do. That's not going to happen. But you're missing the whole point. There is practice as much subterfuge as the intelligence agencies do.
0: Mm-hmm. So what's going to happen? What do you see in the future with all of this?
1: Well, my answer to that is, again, pretty straightforward. The ones who made hats, cloned, or manufactured them are the ones calling the shots. Mm-hmm. The ones doing the work are the seven different alien types, whatever you want to call them. You call them anything you want, but they're all for different jobs. They're for different purposes. And when we consider that, we realize that, these beings are, there's so much to them that that we don't know. We're so busy calling them species and visitors from another planet. You know, first of all, there's no evidence that they're from another planet.
0: I know. I agree with you. They're here.
1: If you look at the NASA documents I've seen and have, and certain other people have as well, you can see their craft. We've got video film of a craft 50 miles thick, 600 miles across. Mm. That's not a planet. If you had a craft 50 miles thick, 600 miles across, and that's just one craft, why in the world would you need a planet? Especially if you're not a sentient being like a human being is, as an example. We need a planet. They don't.
0: That's right. Yeah. Wow. That's right. That's right. That makes sense. I'm going to have to share some things with you at one point off air that I know you'll be really happy to hear. And I know that there's so many other things that you and I can talk about that, even though I'm pretty open on the air about everything, that I don't want to say yet, because I'd like to share it with you and even show you a few things. But let me ask you, at one point, weren't you out to, especially because of your son being taken as well, weren't you out going to like, hey, I'm gonna kill these things? Is that how you were at one point? And then what happened?
1: No, there are people that thought that about me. They said you're after revenge and all that. I said no. I said you got it all wrong. I said first of all, as a parent, I said if you take me, I'm a big guy. I'll get over it. You take my children, and you've got a problem.
0: Yeah,
1: you shouldn't have done that. I mean, what alien, what specialized alien entities from another universe, higher extraterrestrial intelligence, why do they need to steal your kids in the middle of the night? What scientific, psychological, real reason do they have for doing that? I don't really think that goes to another aspect of what the real plans are about. And if you don't understand the alien, you're just looking at the black eyes and the weird little head and all that. You're missing the barn here, because these entities have different jobs that they do, and their skills are limited to exactly what they're told to do, and they don't get to do other things. For instance, the gray alien, he picks you up and delivers you and takes you back. Taller gray is the one that, if there's going to be an implant done, as an example, he's the one that does it. He's got an IQ of about 135, so he's a lot more intelligent. The mantis being's about 7 foot tall, and I know because I've seen him, and I assure you that guy's got an IQ of about 180. He's a lot smarter than all of them. The human types called Nordics, they're a good example about them is... And again, all you have to do is look at the entities, stop looking at their big black eyes and saying, oh my gosh, I'm so mesmerized. Look at the entity themselves. And as I did when I was 4 years old, and you can come to some amazing conclusions. Like, you know, why does one of them look like a human being? I thought they all came from a different planet. Well, that's a different race. Now, wait a minute. If he's a Nordic being, quote unquote, where do you suppose they got that DNA? I'm taking a wild guess. Norway? Yeah, really. I mean, you.
0: I've always loved your attitude.
1: Well, the same thing with Bigfoot. You know, well, he's a giant ape, a lake creature, and he's super smart. I'm not arguing that. I'm not speaking against him. I'm simply saying it's a simian-like creature. Guess what? We've got hundreds of species of these guys on planet Earth. The planet Earth is the Walmart shopping center for DNA, for doing this sort of stuff, for creating what is called transgenic beings. And that's what these guys are. So Dr. Melba Ketchum did a DNA testing on some of the Bigfoots, and she found they're simian creatures. Well, everybody kind of knows that. But the second thing she found out, apparently, was that they are also, they had mitochondrial DNA, which is female, and the female DNA was modern human woman. How does that happen, I wonder? It's called a transgenic being.
0: I love listening to you. I got more questions for you. And I'm going to share some stuff with you at one point. I mean, we got to do that soon as well. So, love Daryl Sims. I'm sure you do too. And you need to, if you want to ever talk to him, ask him anything. Sometimes, you can go to his website, thealienhunter.com, or you can just write him at darylwsims@mac.com. darylwsims@mac.com. And he'll be happy to talk with you. Stay with us. More to come. 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

0: My name is Ariel. 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
8: We'll be rounding out this weekend for our Sunday with less storms, more sunshine. A stray storm or two is possible, though, for our Sunday with a high near 84 degrees, partly cloudy otherwise. Monday, it's warm heading back to work, partly cloudy with a high near 87. Tuesday, mostly sunny, hot with a high near 89. Wednesday and Thursday will also be hot and humid with high temperatures in the low 90s. I'm Storm Center 7 meteorologist Ryan Mirando for Dayton Severe Weather Station, 1290 and 95.7 WHIO.
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14: 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My name is Randy Cook, here each week with Greg Ehler of Golden Reserve as we kind of go through some of the things that, they're worrying a lot of you out there about going into retirement, and we've got answers. We're going to talk through that coming up. But Greg, how are you doing today? Midsummer. Oh my gosh, it's halfway over. It's crazy.
17: It is crazy. It is really hot. Like, don't go outside hot. This is where we're at now. It's a little 90s, low of 75. I mean, that's... For an older guy, I mean, I'm an air conditioning kind of dude, Randy. I mean, it's getting a little toasty.
14: All right. Well, let's get into it here. One of the things that we found that was kind of interesting is when we started talking about SpaceX and the IPO, we got a lot of response to that. So we want to keep up with at least talking about some of the stuff that's going on out there that may move the markets. And you probably heard about this Micron report that came out. Now, there are a lot of people that say summertime, midterms, new Fed chair, all these things are going to mean that this summer the market's going to go down. Well, I was watching a little Fox Business and I saw Charles Payne, and he was just geeking out completely on this Micron thing and saying if Micron comes through big, the AI run is going to keep on going and we're going to have a great summer. So the Micron thing came through really good. So, Greg, does this mean anything to us? Is this market going to keep on rolling, or do you see the volatility that other people are talking about?
17: So, do you remember, like, prepubescent, Randy?
14: Okay.
17: Before you're running through middle school, and mm-hmm. you're starting to like girls, or you know you're into it, and you haven't had your break yet. Maybe I'm just talking about myself. Maybe let's make it about Greg.
14: All right.
17: Everybody else has girlfriends, and you're looking around, and a new girl shows up. Mm-hmm. And you're excited. You're like, here's my chance. This is going to be my chance. I'm going to make the move here. And by the time you get to English, the big jock that already has, basically, 3 or 4 inches on you has already made his move. But it's always this around the corner flyer that this time is going to be different. Despite the fact that I'm 8 inches shorter than every guy in class and, you know, in the advanced math class that really doesn't really turn the heads of girls in middle school, that's what these feel like. Every once in a while, there's a new girl that shows up and Micron's like, look at me.
14: Mm-hmm.
17: Here I am. Guess what? Our Q3 2026 beat our projections by $6 billion. That's right. They projected 35 and they were at 41. Yeah. $6 billion. Their earnings per share went from 25. They were supposed to be 20. Everyone was excited. Everyone was rah-rah and the NASDAQ's like, we got this. And then what happened? The door slammed in Greg's face, just like the NASDAQ slammed the door on everyone's face last week when it dropped 4.6%. Mm-hmm. That's right. The same week Micron's earnings came out on June 24th, NASDAQ that week dropped 4.6%. That was the equivalent of that girl not talking to Greg in eighth grade. That's where we're at, Randy.
14: Okay.
17: So here is the cautionary tale of all of this market hoopla, because we had a bunch of clients that were like, SpaceX. And I'm always like, hey, how do you guys think SpaceX will make money? And they just kind of look at you. What do you think SpaceX does? And they just kind of look at you. And you're like, you guys know that SpaceX is back to even. We're basically back to even now. You know, it actually went below what it opened for last week. I think it was around 153. It closed the week around 153 that week of the June 24th. And there was a time it was sub 150, which is where it opened. This isn't to say that you shouldn't buy SpaceX. This isn't to say you should buy SpaceX. But the market is a fickle dance partner. And I guess, you know, Randy, you brought up some points here on your sheet here, talking about, you know, summer months usually are slower months for the stock market. Midterm months are usually, you know, worse markets for the stock market. Fed chair months, when they're newly installed, are worse months for the stock market. So you got these three headwinds that range between 5 to 20% down. And I guess it just seems really stressful, right? Like, I mean, we're not in the business. This show's not in the business of telling you what to invest in. That's just not what we do, because that would be like me telling you what I think the temperature's going to be tomorrow. It's a guessing game. It's like poly market, right? Like, you know, we're not in the guessing business. We're in the retirement business. And I think of Micron as a perfect example of everything went right that should have went right. But really, it was just a chip company that's capitalizing on a lot of chip shortages. In a nutshell, that's really what the Micron amazing thing is. You know, Intel's getting a bunch of, you know, play because of Apple. And there's some extra, but there's a lot of big headwinds that people don't understand. They don't understand if AI can be monetized. It's this really neat new thing. People are trying to understand, is Anthropic going to drop the ball Is OpenAI going to drop the ball, or is it going to be a rush to find cheaper ways? Do we really need quantum computing, Randy, to figure out what socks you should wear with a brown suit? Do we need quantum computing to remind us how to pack for a trip to Florida? Do we need quantum computing to figure out where we're going to go to lunch? The answer is no. We don't need that much power. And that's where there's a disconnect between the market's usage and what's going on. Then the cost of the tokens and all of these things are variables. No one really knows. So let's go back to the guessing game. So, you know, I read the paper like everybody else every day, and I read it's my job to understand finance. But I think it frustrates people when I don't really dive into a lot of detailed stock picking and stock guessing. And I don't think that's finance. I think that's gambling. And if you want to gamble, that's fine. I don't think there's anything wrong with you having your fun $50,000, $100,000, you know, side account that you just do what you want with. Read the paper, pick winners, pick losers, and just have fun with it. If that's part of your plan and that's you enjoy dissecting the market, that's awesome. Justin Spring, who is the co-owner of Golden Reserve, his father loves and him love talking stock picks. It's their hobby. Mm-hmm. He actually writes a great article in our upcoming quarterly newspaper. Golden Reserve has a newspaper that comes out every quarter called the Golden Quarterly. And he has an opinion piece about him and his dad and their experiences picking stocks and how they look at it. And it hits the nail on the head. Like, there's nothing wrong with doing that. But let's not make this a part of your retirement plan. Let's call it what it is. It's a hobby. And I don't think a lot of your hobbies, if you got into, you know, whatever the case may be, you know, coin collecting, you're not going to put 50% of your net worth into coin collecting. You know, if you get into different hobbies, woodwork, you're not going to build a multi-million dollar garage shed to whittle birdhouses. Like, that's the kind of sentiment. Let's just call it a hobby, because I find that in life, and including myself, when I introspectively look at it, you can chase more or you can chase happy, but you can't have both. And if you're chasing more, the problem with more is that cup has a hole in it. And if you're looking at returns, you ask yourself, is enough enough for retirement? What's enough risk and enough, you know, around the corner? Because the last month or so, the stock market's lost about 2.5%, give or take. As of, you know, the June, let's call it June. Year to date, we're up about 7 or 8%. Over the last 12 months or, you know, we're up about 20%. Over the last 5 years, we're up 70%. So when I scratch my head of looking at more, I'm like, that feels like a lot of more. That's a lot of sprinkles. It's a lot of hot fudge. You can overdo it, right? You've overdone a Sunday, haven't you, Randy, where you just put a little too much more
18: yeah.
17: on it?
18: Oh, yeah.
17: And I feel like retirees are getting to that point of almost putting too much. Do you really need caramel butterscotch and the strawberry topping on your ice cream? And if we take a step back and think about more happy, there's a lot of things that you can just say, all right, I'm just gonna take it easy now. And I'm just going to be happy because I have more than enough money to do everything I want. And that's what your retirement planner should do for you. They should be able to outline, do you have enough money to do everything you want in retirement? Because once that box is checked, you then have the decisions to make, all right, what risk would I take and why am I really getting more ROI for more risk? And I think a lot of people, the answer in retirement is no, because you're not going to do any more. You're not going to have any more fun. You're not going to do any more experiences. That's already kind of baked in your current state of affairs. So let's take some of that risk out. And the market risk report we do, Randy, helps people. Like, if you want to dive into stocks and do all those things, like, I get it. That's a fun hobby. But if you really want to understand, am I taking too much risk based on everything I want to do in retirement? And the way we do it, it has to be a twofold analysis. If someone in a silo looks at your portfolio and says, you have too much risk or you don't have enough risk, they're an idiot. And the reason is, we have to first say, what do you need to do? We have to look at your expenses and your income and say, all right, here's what you do every year. And then we project that out 25 years to see what you need. So let's figure out what you need to do everything you want. And then we say, do you want to add anything to that? Maybe you want to add some trips. Let's add some trips to that just for some buffer. Let's say you start taking family trips every year. Okay, let's add 40 grand to that or whatever it is, 25 grand, whatever the magic number is. Our article later today said it was 50,000 for a huge cruise ship for a big family, but that's probably really nice. So let's just assume a little bit more and then figure out what you want. And then from there, we can start to say, is your market exposure heavy or light? Now, it's your decision. We're never going to tell you what to do. We'll tell you what we think, but you ultimately decide how fast you want to drive your retirement car. And we'll say you're more likely to get pulled over and crash if you go too fast. But if that's what you want, that's what you want. But if you want to drive slower, we can show you how slow you can drive and still do everything you want in retirement. And I think that's an interesting conversation to have that most people have never had. And if you want to have it, we will run a market risk report that shows you exactly what percentage of your assets could go backwards. Not only that, but what that would look like if we lost 20%, 30%. What if a 2008 or 9 happens again, a 2022? All of those things, we run those scenarios with your holdings just so you can get a flavor of, is the risk worth it? And I think that's where the conversation really comes to life, Randy.
18: That's an interesting question that I think we all have to answer, and that is, how much do I really need that stock market? Well, let's do the math on that. It's going to vary for everybody. It's going to vary according to who you are and certainly how much you've saved. That's a part of the roadmap for retirement, talking about markets and risk. But that's not where it stops. We're going to talk through taxes and fees and the legal protection and all the documents that you would need in retirement. And of course, your income forecast as well. What do you get paid? Where's my paycheck in retirement? Let's go through all of it. Here's the website, getyourroadmap.com. 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
18: Now, Greg, you've been to how many World Cup games now? You went to the one in Cleveland. You went to one in New York. Am I up to date here? You've been to two?
17: I've been to two.
18: Okay. All right. So there are 16 cities across North America that are hosting World Cup games. And if your city is one of them, you hope that you're going to bring in a whole bunch of people and your city's going to make a whole bunch of money. And you've probably been preparing for this for years. Here's the downside. FIFA gets basically most of the revenue from the ticket.

0: kind of silly, but we're seeing, you know, I think I looked it up. The average 401k fees are roughly 0.5 to 1%. 0.5 to 1%. That's some averages that I pulled up on the old interweb. And that's a compilation of administrative fees that are usually like 0.1 to 0.2, which is the kind of the TPA and all the running the 401k, keeping it compliant, all that stuff. And then you have investment fees, which is the majority of it. And some of those investment fees can be one, or they could be 1%. They could be more than 1%. And I think that's where 401ks fall short. And I think it's getting a little bit better, but you're locked in. It's a jail cell, right? Like the 401k is a financial jail for your money. You can't go to the open market. You can't pick the investments you want. You're beholden to the investment options that are in that plan. I think I told a story about 2 years ago where we had the 401k provider before we switched things around. I had to pay 0.5% to have my money in a money market. I mean, that's criminal. What are they managing? But I was locked up. It was a fee. And I think you need to look at that. You need to talk to your company and have those kind of discussions, or at least try to pick the plan, because you can get cheaper investments in your plan if they're doing their job, your employers. And I think that's important. And it also depends on the size, right? The smaller the plan, the higher the fees. That's just the nature of that business. The bigger the company, usually the smaller the fees. But the investment fees are where you really figure it out. And think of your investment world. Now you get your after retirement. Your post-retirement, right? You're at your 401k. So you're subbing in the 401k. It gets worse usually, believe it or not. Not better, worse. Because you no longer have your 401k administration fees, but you have your financial advisor fees. So that's the swap. After retirement, now you're paying Eddie, Ray, Merrill, Morgan, Rick, Fisher, any of those guys a percentage, by and large. Let's call it 1%. And then you still have the investment fees if they're using funds. If they're not holding equities, which most of them don't have equity blends, they're using some sort of fund, you're going to have an investment fee. So there is a fee sandwich. You're getting multiple layers of fees. And there might be planning too. On top of that, like, well, we're going to do an annual plan that we're going to charge you for. So you may have a triple decker. A triple decker of fees of a planning fee, a financial advising fee, and an investment fee. And the magic of this fee is that it feels small, right? You're hearing things like 0.5, 1%, and you're like, oh man, I made 20% last year. It's not that big a deal. And in the scope of last year, you're right. It probably isn't. But if you have $1 million, 1% is $10,000. And the financial industry has done a very good job of normalizing their fee structure, of just pulling it out without talking to you, without really you understanding where it's coming from. The investment companies have done even a better job. The mutual fund companies netted off the gains or added to the losses, Randy. It's not even on the statements. Let me say it again. Your investment fees, most of the time, are not on the statements. They're on the prospectus that you signed up when you bought it, but you can't even figure out what they're taking out of your gains from your investments if you're in a fund. That's how diabolical it is, and it's out of sight, out of mind. So they're basically bleeding you in your accounts. They're taking money. They're taking your money. Let me say it again. They're taking your money out of your retirement. Your hard-earned 30 years of work, they're taking it. And most of them, what are they really doing here? You put your money in some investments. Are they actively picking stocks every day and managing and moving things? No. They're putting it in funds and sitting back, and they're hoping it grows, but they really don't care if it grows that much, because for them, if you have $1 million and the market drops 10% this year, you lose $100,000. You know what they lose, Randy? $1,000. Mm-hmm. They still get $9,000 of fees this next year. So for them, it's like, oh, all right, well, cool. I still get $9,000. You did, when you do pretty good, we do pretty good. What's the stupid Fisher phrase? When you do better, we do better. That's right. What they say. But when you do like really crappy, we still do pretty good.
1: They don't put that in there, do they?
0: No, they don't. So, Ken Fisher. Anyways, so when we start breaking this thing down, and we say, here's all we can do. And this is all we can do, because it's a weird thing. Fees, believe it or not, fees don't move the needle. People would think, when people come to us and they're at one of these big box shops paying an outrageous fee, right? You know, for $2 million, they're paying $25,000. Most time they're in the 20s, 30s, maybe even 40s if they bought A-share mutual funds. And they come to us and, you know, our fees range. We have flat fees, so we don't do percentage fees at Golden Reserve. So, you know, our fees range between $5,000 and $10,000, depending on the service package that you're offered. So we're like a third or half a lot of the time. And they kind of shrug their shoulders. I think our young salespeople are always shocked.

0: because they think retirees are going to care more than they do about fees. And I know that retirees care a ton about money, but in that sales process moment, people kind of shrug their shoulders and be like, I made 20% last year. I don't care. But what I think helps them at least start to have a conversation is that use the numbers, don't use the percentages. So if you say, listen, hey, when was the last time you spent $20,000 on anything? And did you get $20,000 of service last year? Did they do your tax returns? Did they do your legal plan? Did they do an income forecast and update it? Did they do an IRA tax conversion plan and update it and execute it? Do they have, you know, CPAs running around? Do they have attorneys running around? Who do you have and what do you get for this? I think that helps. But even at the end of the day, it's not the main reason people choose Golden Reserve. I think people make a mistake because we're usually more, I don't ever want to say that we are cheaper. We just provide more value per dollar. And that's the way I look at it. We provide more value per fee dollar than, you know, anybody out there. And it's not close. And I think that's the way people should start looking at it is what am I getting versus what am I paying? So someone pays 20 grand and gets a ton of value and someone's at their office every month or at their house and balancing their checkbooks and doing, okay, maybe that's worth it. Shoot, that's a lot of stuff. But if you talk to that person once a year and don't really get any value, then you have to start paying, why am I paying 20,000? Start demanding value for what you are paying. And most people have no idea what they're paying because it's not on their statements. So what we do for everyone, to the chagrin of the entire financial industry, is we do a fee analysis for free. Our roadmap includes this, and it breaks down what you're paying in fees for your investments and for your advisor and what you're going to pay this year in dollars and then what you pay over the course of your retirement. So if you're paying, people don't realize, all right, you're paying $10,000 this month. That's not too bad. But it's like, oh, by the way, that's over 30 years. That's $300,000. What? What? I'm paying what? Yeah, you're paying $300,000 to Eddie Dum Dum. And he's calling you on your birthday. That's great. But that's a pretty expensive birthday wish if that's all you're getting, some text. I mean, that's like, gosh, $10,000 a text? Does that feel like value? And I'm trying to be cheeky and a little fun, but like I'm 100% serious. Like that's what all most people get from big box shops is a pre-baked investment plan that they talk and throw a bunch of, they confuse the crap out of you. And then you get a phone call on your birthday and maybe an annual review where they just talk about your grandkids. And then you turn around and it's like the luncheon or the Christmas dinner or whatever it is. And then off to the races again the next year where it's like, what about the tax planning? What about the IRA planning? What about the income updates? What about the, you know, what about all these things that, you know, legal? What if you had a health change? You know, what about elder law planning, asset protection, nursing homes, all these things? If you're not getting all of that stuff, I think you're missing out, particularly if you're that retiree that has a $500,000 to $3 million in investments. Like that stuff can really make a huge difference in your retirement, just rounding off some edges there, Randy. And that's why we build the roadmap that handles fees, taxes, market risk, long-term care, legal, income planning. And we do it at no charge and we put it in one plan. If you just come in, we'll show you where your plan racks up against each of those risks. And then you can decide, oh my gosh, I need some more value here, or maybe everything is okay. And if it is, that's great.
1: 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You're taking on 100% of the risk. 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
1: Coming up on the second half of Fire Your Financial Advisor with Greg Ehler at Golden Reserve, some odd advice from an advisor that we're going to check out with Greg. And today's list, we got the top money mistakes that people regret once they get into their 60s. That's a pretty good list. We'll have that coming up in just a second here. Okay, Greg, it's, many times people write in their questions as to, you know, what they should do about different aspects of their retirement planning. This one actually happened in my office, and somebody came and asked me, and I started thinking of you when they asked this. So her mom, this is somebody who's about 35 years old. Her mom is 80. And her mom has plenty of money for retirement, and she wants to do the one big blowout trip. She wants to take the whole family on a cruise and on a vacation, and it's a big ticket. It's going to be about $50,000 to do this. Big family, big cruise, the whole thing. She went to her financial advisor, and she said, how can I do this? She figured she was going to just take this money out of her 401k. And before he let her do that, he said, I want you to think about something here. I want you to maybe take the money out on a second on your house, because that way you'll pay less taxes along the way. And I thought to myself, Greg is going to look at this and say, this is a sleazy advisor who wants to keep his AUM going. Am I right?
0: Is there like a button for swearing? Because you need to get your hand on it right now. I don't like to swear, but I'm about to just let it. I'm going to let it rip, Randy. There's going to be some beeping.
1: I knew that this was going to get your ire up. Okay. I know how I feel about this. You tell me how you feel about this. Go ahead.
0: This is clearly and obviously a self-interested. I mean, on its face, like Randy hit the nail on the head. Like, all right, so this guy's going to lose $500 overnight for $50,000. He's ruining this lady's ability to have experiences for $500.
1: Right.
0: So scum bag. But let's just do the math. Like, let's just have some fun with this. Let's see. The question isn't, is he a scumbag, but what lengths of scumbag is he? This is why we have Fire Your Financial Advisor show. So let's just do the math. She's a single fire widow. Mm-hmm. We know a little bit more about her because this is actually a real story. Randy knows. Yep. And this is from her daughter.
1: Yep.
0: That Randy talked to. So this is a real scenario. So we know that she's basically getting Social Security. So she's in the low 12% income tax bracket, which goes basically to $50,000, which is where she's roughly at. Mm-hmm. So up to about $50,000 in the single. So she's paying 12% on that. So when you jump from the $50,000 on a single bracket up to $100,000, you're going to pay 22% on taxes. That's the math in 2026. So that is a 10% difference. So that's how we have to think about this. It's a 10% difference. You're paying 10% more versus 22% on your current money, 10%. I'm going to explain how there's no way to get it out any other way. So there's a whole nother issue with this, but let's just play this out to the best case scenario to make him look the least amount slimy. She's going to pay $5,000 extra in taxes. That's it. You're going to pay 10% on $50,000. That's the math, right? You guys, everybody's with me?
1: Yep.
0: You're going to pay $5,000. Now, let's say she goes and gets a HELOC on her house. Mm-hmm. According to bank rate, the going rate, and I didn't do a second HELOC, which it sounds like it was. I just did a first one, 7.5%. The average HELOC time period is 10 years. You ready for this?
1: Okay.
0: If she paid it off in 10 years, she would pay $21,000.
1: Oh, my gosh.
0: If she does an interest-only loan, which most of them are, because they just wait for you to sell the house and they get more money, the banks. Sorry, banks. I let everybody know your little secret. Interest-only, $37,000. Over 10 years. So you can decide what level of scumbag. This is getting close to a 7 out of 10. I don't like to get this close to 10 out of 10, but it's pretty scumbaggery. This is pretty slimy. Because it makes no mathematical sense. Because who cares if it's tax or interest? All that matters is how much are you paying? right? Like that's really what matters here, whether it be to Uncle Sam or to a bank, what is being deducted from my estate? You have one scenario where you're paying tax that you would have had to probably pay anyways, and I'm going to explain that in a second, of $5,000 versus $21,000. It is four times as worse for you to do the HELOC.
1: Wow. So let me ask one thing, because what I thought of was this. You can take it out of your 401k and pay the taxes. You say $5,000, $10,000. Or you can go get a second mortgage. You got to pay back the second mortgage. Where are you going to pay the second mortgage back from? Probably your 401k, and you're right back where you started from.
0: Actually, you know what? It's worse than that.
1: Okay.
0: It usually just runs until they sell the house, and it cannibalizes the whole value. So everything goes to the bank. You end up losing the whole house. All the equity of the house disappears. So it's even worse. It's not even the 401k. It's not even a tax play. It's you just lost your house, your biggest asset play. When you just let it sit and interest accrue for indefinitely because they don't want to access. And it's all because the industry knows we have an abhorrence for taxes. And we're willing to do really crazy things to avoid taxes, even if they're financially lunacy. This example is lunacy, right? There's no math that ever makes sense not to pay the $5,000 of taxes. And to put a bow on this, that's just the apples to apples, but that's actually not what happens. That was like a very favorable to the financial advisor scenario. What really happens here, Randy, is grandma dies and the asset, i.e. the 401k, goes to the kids.
1: Mm-hmm.
0: And the kids are in the 30% tax bracket. So my argument is by mom taking money out and paying taxes now, which felt like an extra $5,000. You ready for this?
1: Mm.
0: She actually saved $5,000 for the kids because her tax rates are lower than the kids. So when that kid would have taken it out, they would have paid $15,000. They would have paid 30% because that would have been added to the kid's income. We call that the kiddo's penalty. The widow's penalty is obviously what happens from a couple to single rate where she was already a widow. And when we do this math, Randy, we want everyone to show or hopefully illustrate paying taxes how you win, whether you're going on vacations or just doing a Roth conversion. I like the idea of going on vacations every month. If you're just spending it, that's even better. Or every year. That's a great way to convert your Roth into memories versus trying to manipulate the system and never pay tax so that your kids pay three times as much tax and then you have no memories. So no memories and triple the tax, Randy. Does that feel like a better deal than unlimited memories?
1: No.
0: And a third of the tax? Let us do that math for you. Our IRA tax plan, our CPAs help us put that together. We'll show you the ideal way to get money out of your 401k, your IRA, any of those things. We'll build that for you. It's usually a 7 to 10 year plan. And if you become a client, we actually execute it for you. And whether the laws change, the size of your assets change, your life changes, you know, someone passes, et cetera, we make all those pivots to make sure that you're optimizing how to take money out of your IRA. Because the worst thing you can do is listen to this scumbag and wait. Because not only do you not get the memory of the awesome vacation, you end up most likely paying more in taxes because the rates go higher because you pay at your kids' rates, not mom's, who is only paying 12 to 20%. On her income, which is a great way to get money out of your IRA. It's a great conversion time anyways. So let us build that IRA tax plan. It's part of every roadmap we build, Randy, in addition to the market analysis, the fee analysis, the legal analysis, the income analysis. We do the tax plan. It's probably our most popular tool, if I'm being honest, because people really have their eyes opened of the substantial savings. Because if you have $1 million IRA and you pay 10% on it, you get it out, you get $900,000 go to your kids or your grandkids. But if you pay 30% or more in some states, it could be 40% based on the state income tax, you're only passing on $600,000. That's $200,000 of lost savings, Randy, that could have been avoided if you just got an IRA tax plan from Golden Reserve. Take a peek. It costs you nothing. There's no obligation. We're happy to do it for you. Come check it out, and we'll whip that up right away.
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1: Well, we love doing lists on the show. These are kind of fun. And this one I found, Greg, you get into your 60s and you ask people, you know, what have you done right? What have you done wrong? What do you regret? And we have the list of financial regrets, just basic regrets, for people in their 60s. And these actually do come from financial advisors. But what is interesting about this, there's not a whole lot here about investments. It's more about how some of these decisions have kind of turned into financial regrets here. So let's go through the list here a little bit. I think we're going to find something out by the time we get through this. First one on the list is, I've heard this before, giving too much money to my kids. And Greg, you've said it many times that baby boomers are very generous. This whole business of die with zero. Yeah, okay. Most baby boomers are giving money to their kids. But the problem is right now, is some of the money they're giving to their kids is their retirement money. And all of a sudden, it becomes an emergency fund and the bank of mom and dad continues on for kids in their 30s and 40s.
0: Yeah, I mean, I'm torn here because it definitely has a divide. You have the kids that seem to never get their life together and they're permanently living in the basement or being supported by their parents. I'm going to exclude that because we don't come across that quite as much as we used to. What I would say is there's strategic gifting and there's a lot of things that can go wrong. So when they're saying I give too much to my kids, I think we want to give them strength, right? We want to empower them to do things and not feel guilty about it, right? Like we want them to feel like, hey, I'm giving them a little bit more than I had, whether it be, you know, a lot of times it's paying for college or maybe it's help paying off that mortgage. And when you have the right retirement plan, you know how much you can give. You know how comfortable you are because you've seen the income forecast year after year. And you're like, my money keeps growing. And my kids kind of need it now because most kids won't need the money when you die because they're going to be retired, right? Like most kids will probably be in their 50s or 60s and they'll be done too. So if you can make their journey a little easier, that would be how I would incentivize people versus just blindly, you know, just giving money away because you feel like you just want to do it now. But it is fun to give your kids things so that and watching them enjoy it, right? Like whether it be now there's a lot of things that can go wrong, gift tax, transferring your property. We did a legal segment last week on it of being careful when you transfer things during your lifetime, your cost base goes with it. So our legal plan that's part of every roadmap dives into this on how you can strategically give without upsetting the apple cart for taxes. And then the finance piece is how you can do it with confidence, knowing that you're not going to hurt your kids or hurt your retirement and instead get the best of both worlds. I think gifting should be a consideration, but not an obligation.
1: going through this list here of regrets that people have in their 60s. Number one, giving too much to your kids. Number two is delaying that big lifetime event experience because you say, oh, we'll just wait another year. Oh, we'll just wait another year. And eventually it just doesn't happen. Happened with my mom. So, Greg, this is that one where we talk about we don't want to run out of money, but at the same time, this is you're not spending your money and you probably should and you probably could.
0: So my mom's a retired school teacher and my father was a retired factory worker. They retired roughly 10 years ago. And what I saw was this in motion. It was next year. They were playing the next year game, right? It was like, well, we're going to do this next year. My grandfather served in World War II. My dad had a dream of going and finally seeing Pearl Harbor. And he had a dream of going to Ireland. My mom, you know, Irish Catholic. And all of these things kept getting punted. And I saw it live. I saw this in my household. And despite having a TV show, a radio show, a law firm, and a financial service company that talks about the entire thing we're trying to build is memories under management, not assets. We're in the memories business, folks. That's what real retirement planners should be in, not in the finance business. Well, the finance piece is easy. I'm not joking. It is not the hard part of our job. The hard job is modifying your behaviors to live more in retirement. And I'm going to tell you, Randy, if I wouldn't have forced the issue and bought the plane tickets for my parents for Ireland and for Pearl Harbor, they wouldn't have went. And we didn't get them there. And my father, if you've watched the show, passed away earlier this year at 69. And he thought he had another 10 years. He thought he had more time. And that's the only thing we do run out of. Most retirees will never run out of money. They will run out of time. Health issues. You can't get around as much anymore. Something unexpected happens. These are the things that I hope my show sticks. I hope you upgrade to the nicer hotel room. I hope you take the kids on an extra family vacation because those are the things when my dad was on his deathbed this last year, he brought up the Cancun trip with all the grandkids, my brother and me and all of us, we all went together. He brought up the Hawaii trip and he brought up the Ireland trip and he brought up the Buckeye cruise I sent him on. All of those things, his last week of life was comprised of memories. He sure as heck wasn't talking about how NVIDIA was performing. He wasn't talking about all the things that don't matter. He was talking about spending more. And the only way we can get people to do this, Randy, is through our income forecast. It's another tool that we build as part of our roadmap. We will build you the first one at no charge, Randy, because we want people to see what it looks like 25 years from now if people keep spending the way they do now with 5% growth, conservative growth, not 20% growth, 5% growth. And most people's money is growing because they have no idea how much they're actually spending. And their financial advisor has them so scared that they're going to run out of money that they don't want to do anything. Our world's the opposite. Our goal is to get you to do as much as you can in retirement and have more life experiences. I think this is absolutely the number one regret in retirement. If you want me to rank these, this would be my big one.
1: You're listening to Fire Your Financial Advisor with Greg Ehler. We're going through this list today of regrets people have in their 60s. And number three is, I stayed in that job too long and I hated it, but I did it just for the security of the paycheck. And I get it. There's a lot of people that say, I got to get to Medicare and then I can quit. Or I got to get to my certain Social Security age and then I'm going to quit. But Greg, how many times has it been when you sit down with people in the office, they can retire, they just don't know they can retire because nobody's actually run the numbers?
0: You remember the kid that you knew that they could figure it out, but they needed a little push into the pool? That's how I learned how to swim. Thanks, Mom and Dad. Not safe. Traumatizing. Let us give you that push. If you're coming in and you got your accounts where you want them, retirement-wise, let us give you that push into retirement. We are good at nudging you into enjoying and being like, not only are you going to be okay, we think you should increase your budget and spending by another $20,000 a year. And they're like, what? I'm like, well, here's the math. Well, what are we missing? Let us give you that confidence. Our income forecast does that. Our market risk analysis does that. All of our tools show you that, hey, we got all the big issues in retirement protected. Now go have some fun. Go have some fun. Go enjoy retirement. I completely believe this is a number two. People working too long ties right up to the putting off life experiences. Don't put it off. If you think you're close, let us give you the nudge. And let's give you the confidence to pull the trigger earlier so that you can start living in retirement. That's a huge part of what makes our job awesome is making these dreams a reality, Randy.
1: The fourth one that came up on the list does have to do with investing, but I think that we can bring this over to exactly what you're talking about here, being too conservative with their investments. But at the same time, Greg, can't we say that sometimes we can be too conservative with our money, but we should be a little, some people are just too conservative with their life because they get into that whole running out of money thing.
0: I feel like the financial advisor snuck in here and put a couple on here to promote their model. I mean, giving too much money to their kids, when it goes to the kids, they can't get 1% on it. And if they don't have a money in risky investments, they usually don't get 1% on it. So like, I don't think people are, hey, I hate knowing exactly what my money's going to do every day, Randy. I hate having the security knowing I could spend whatever I want. I hate not worrying about the S&P 500. These are things I've never heard ever. I like being able to cruise control at 55 miles an hour my entire retirement and never think about running out of money again. Weird. I don't think people are like, I just wish I would have jumped on Micron earlier. You know, it just ruined my retirement. It ruined my 26. Like, no, people don't think like that. Maybe one or two weirdos that don't have any friends anyways. But the rest of the world in retirement is focused on living. And I don't think if you can do conservative investing that still accomplishes all your goals, you are threading the needle. You win. That's how you win. You do everything you want in retirement on your terms, and that's winning. So this is a dumb one. I hate this one. Can we say that being too safe and predictable is a bad thing? I don't think so.
1: Number five on the list here is one we've talked about an awful lot, and that is tax planning. And it's interesting how this is worded, Greg. It says, leaving tax planning too late. We talk about people not even thinking about tax planning. But one of the things that we've also talked about is you get to 75 RMD age or 73 RMD age, and all of a sudden you got to start writing checks. You go, what happened? And then you got to kind of look back and say, what I should have done was I should have addressed this 5 years or 10 years earlier. Talk to me a little bit about the tax planning aspect here.
0: This is 100% right. Because the reality is you don't regret it. The only caveat is you don't regret it, your kids do, because they're the ones that pay the bill. Mm-hmm. Or your spouse does after you die. Like so this is a delayed regret where you're not going to feel this regret during your lifetime. It's going to burn the next person down the line. You're basically taking all this heap of problems and issues and pushing it to your surviving spouse, or the surviving spouse is pushing it to the kids. And what I mean by that is a 401k is a, you know, it's for most retirees, it's their largest liability. People are like, I got $1 million IRA. It's like, no, you don't. You have somewhere between a $850,000 and $600,000 IRA because you owe Uncle Sam. It's a loan. He wants his money back. So how you pay it and how much you pay is up to you. But what people don't realize is it's on a clock. They set up the system so that you pay more in taxes. That's the short of it. Uncle Sam knows what he's doing. He's saying, hey, you can take it out at 59 and a half, but oh, by the way, you can wait till 73. Okay. I'm going to wait till 73. Why would I pay taxes if I didn't have to? Is the mentality that Uncle Sam is banking on. He's banking on you saying you're waiting till 73. And by banking on that, he knows that most likely, you know, one spouse is going to pass. And then you go from the couple rates to single rates, which a lot of times can double your taxes. So now for your RMD, when you get there, you're paying double. You're not paying 15%. You're paying 20% or 25%. And then when the surviving widow passes, well, guess what? It's going to the kids who's paying 30 or 35% because that's all getting added to their already higher earning income years in a lot of circumstances. So now all of this is because you delayed. Or alternatively, what you can do is get an IRA tax plan from Golden Reserve. It's part of every roadmap. It'll show you the initial breakdown of a 7 to 10 year Roth conversion plan that maximizes tax savings. And we will show you the comparison of doing this and not doing this under different scenarios. So you can see the total taxes paid. So you can see how much tax savings this could theoretically yield you. But the cool part about this is, Randy, is you can sit there and say, all right, not only is there the benefit of tax savings, which is the big green, but now you get a hand to your spouse an account that says, listen, this thing grows tax-free forever. So use it if you want. Oh, by the way, kids, you cannot touch this for 10 years. You know, this thing grows tax-free for 10 more years. Enjoy. You get a tax-free growth. You're welcome. So instead of a tax bill, you're giving them a supercharged investment that will never pay capital gains tax. What would you rather give your kid? What would your last act of financial security be to your spouse that you love? A bill or a bonus check? That is how you should think of your tax planning. And if you don't, you're missing the bet and you will regret it. Unfortunately, it's probably going to be while you're in your grave because you won't feel the pain till after you're gone and your loved ones are the ones that are going to bear the brunt.
1: We're going through this list here. Final one today. These are things that people regret once they get into their 60s, giving too much to their kids, delaying that big spending lifetime experience and just saying one more year, and then you never do it. Staying in a job that you hate because you just need that paycheck. Being too conservative with your investments, leaving your inheritance tax planning too late. And the last one here is putting off writing a will. And Greg, being an estate planner, you've seen this an awful lot. And I guess it's just one of those topics that people easily just kind of push off and push off and push off. But then if you're gone and that document's not there, there can be problems.
0: That's right. And don't change the channel. I am an attorney. Sorry. I feel like I can apologize here. So being an estate plan attorney, we see it all the time. Now, most people, Randy, have a will. Unless you're truly reckless. If you had kids, you probably had a will, right? You just did it 20 or 30 years ago. And that's all you have. And the issues you had in your 20s and 30s, I want you guys to close your eyes. If you're at home, if you're on the wheel, just, you know, focus really hard. Think of your life in your 20s and think of your life now. Is it a little different? Do you think we need some different legal tools to address your different issues? How many times do you get up and go to the bathroom at night then versus now? Just one little example.
1: Home run.
0: Yep. What happens? How many funerals did you go to this year versus your 20s? These are real issues. How many people do you know that are gone into a nursing home now versus in your 20s? These things are big, bad issues that need to be addressed with legal advice and direction and consulting. It's not about getting a will. It's not about getting a trust. It's about understanding the risks and picking the tools that fit for your family. That is what we do. Everyone that comes in, we do a legal inventory. We look at all of your docs, whatever you have. We look at the last time they're updated. And then we make recommendations. By we, I mean our attorneys, make recommendations on updates or upgrades of new options to address the life of retirement. You need a power of attorney for health, a power of attorney for finance. They need to be updated. You're probably naming your kids. They're no longer two or three. There might be 30 or 40 or 50. They can be your agents after your spouse. You need a new will probably to update the executor. Who's going to take care of things after I'm gone? You might need a trust to help avoid probate or help avoid taxes or help avoid nursing home care. All of those things are awesome new tools that come with the territory of getting old. And if you're not willing to embrace that, again, like the tax issues, your loved ones are the ones going to be dealing with the court, dealing with attorneys, dealing with fees, costs, and problems for prolonged periods of time after something happens to you from a health standpoint or from a passing standpoint. Or it can be seamless and easy. You're buying a relationship, not documents. I always tell people that when people hire an estate planning attorney, it's not like you go home and like, that's a great will. Did you read this will? Wow, it's a nice looking will. No, but you have a human that you can contact. Like, people don't hire us for our wills. They hire us to answer the phone on the worst day of our life and help us navigate it and make it a little less worse. That is what a good estate planning firm does. They make the harder days a little less hard, and they make the hard things easier. Whether it be holding your hand, going to the DMV with death certificates, understanding how to transfer, you know, how do you get all this stuff done after a loved one passes, or what do I do to protect my assets? My husband went into a nursing home. All of these things are traumatizing. And you don't want to do them alone. You don't want to do them with LegalZoom or some estate planning attorney that doesn't have elder law experience, that doesn't have a team of people that does this every day. This is where you want to pro. This isn't where you want to skimp. This is not where you want to cut corners. You may be gone, but this is the one of the lasting things your family will remember is how organized and how much you cared to put a plan in place to make it as easy on mom or dad as possible or easy on the kids as possible versus, I'm dead anyways. They'll figure it all out. Like that's not how it works. The court has to figure it out. The attorneys have to figure it out. And then it costs money and time and more stress in an already terrible situation. So come get a roadmap and we'll have our legal team take a peek of your legal documents, maybe give you some ideas. And again, you don't have to use them. Maybe it's just some ideas you can take back to your attorney. You know, anything we can do to help to make your retirement more manageable, that is our mission here in life on Fire Your Financial Advisor.
1: It is interesting when you look at the totality of this list is what do they want? 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They want to know how much they can spend. They want to know how much they can give. They want to know when they can retire. They want to know how much they need to protect. There's a lot of wanting to know out there. So my little bumper sticker has always been, let's take you from wondering to knowing. The roadmap can do just that. We'll get together on income, talk about what your paycheck is. 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
7: The cost of jet fuel is causing a nightmare for the people who run the nation's airlines, and then they can try to transfer that nightmare to you because a lot of flights are being canceled on relatively short notice, and you don't know it till you go to check in for your flight, and it's not there, right? So what I want you to do when you're taking a trip, particularly when you booked more than 6 weeks ahead of time, I want you a week out before your trip to make sure your flight is still there. If it's not, that gives you time to get rebooked on a flight that works for you. If you don't realize till 24 hours out, you could end up with no flight on the day you were intending or a really lousy flight, maybe with even as much as two flight connections. So you got to watch out for yourself because the airlines aren't.
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8: Depend on it. U.S. advocate who loved his country. I'm Pam Husso, Fox News. That's how Senate Democrat Mark Warner describes his Republican colleague Lindsey Graham, who died last night. Fox's Marianne Rafferty reports.
9: The sudden and shocking passing of Republican South Carolina Senator Lindsey Graham, who has passed away at the age of 71. His office sending out a message on social media saying that he died from a brief and sudden illness, but so far releasing no additional details. Graham has held his Senate seat since 2003. He's also chaired the Senate Budget Committee, and he was seeking a fifth six-year term this November. Senator Graham was fresh off a trip to Kyiv, Ukraine, where he met with Ukrainian President Volodymyr Zelensky, looking energetic, smiling, giving a thumbs up.
8: On X, President Zelensky said America and the world have lost a determined leader. Graham's passing is raising concerns about whether the Senate will be able to pass President Trump's agenda ahead of the midterm elections. Here's Fox's Chad Pergram.
10: Republicans are down another body in the Senate here right now. They're down effectively to 51. We don't know the status of Senator McConnell. And what this probably means is it creates some very tricky math in the near term until they get an immediate successor for Senator Graham in the Senate. He has been the chair of the Budget Committee. They've been trying to do budget reconciliation 3.0. That's something that has to come through that committee. That's going to be a problem until they get somebody else to chair that committee. It's going to be a problem in the Senate to start with. They need to try to confirm Todd Blanch as the attorney general. His confirmation hearing is this week, and just to get his vote out of committee is going to be very challenging. They won't have somebody right away.
8: South Carolina's governor, Republican Henry McMaster, will appoint a temporary senator to serve the final months of Graham's current term, and state Republicans are expected to quickly choose a replacement for November's election. 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
11: We will be rounding out this weekend for our Sunday with less storms, more sunshine. A stray storm or two is possible, though, for our Sunday with a high near 84 degrees, partly cloudy otherwise. Monday, it's warm heading back to work, partly cloudy with a high near 87. Tuesday, mostly sunny, hot with a high near 89. Wednesday and Thursday will also be hot and humid with high temperatures in the low 90s. I'm Storm Center 7 meteorologist Ryan Mirando for Dayton's Severe Weather Station, 1290 and 95.7 WHIO.
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19: Welcome to the Orange Zone. You heard the man. We're your hosts. I'm Gracie Mead.
1: And I'm Oliver Nitz.
19: We are bringing you all of your news, important information, and exciting headlines from this past week in sports. Oliver, what is in our starting lineup for today?
1: Gracie, we have so much to go over today. Number one, we're going over the World Cup. Obviously, lots and lots of World Cup news, maybe some unfortunate news for Team USA, and we'll get to that. The UFC last night, lots of big, big fights, and one fight, you know, that was anticipated to be a big deal and lasted 25 seconds. We'll get into that. We've got Ron's rundown for you guys coming up later. We also have some LeBron news and a little bit of Erling Haaland news, the Norway gentleman. And then Gracie's first baseball game. We'll be talking about a little bit of baseball,
19: boy.
1: And we got some weird sports to discuss at
19: of
1: the
19: course,
1: end of the
19: of
1: show.
19: Of course, as per usual. It's lots of soccer going on. World Cup, it's kind of winding up to the big one. Of course, Team USA. Unfortunately, we got knocked out.
1: Ooh, man. Team USA, man. So, I got some strong opinions about this.
19: Let's hear them.
1: You know, obviously, I watched the game. Man, where did it go wrong? First, I could tell you where it went wrong. So, I don't know. I actually don't know his name. But the goalkeeper for Team USA, man, stay in the box. I don't know. I don't even know. Like, I don't even know what to say, really. That was just so... I was so disappointed when that happened. So, for those who don't know, the game against Belgium, Team USA, Belgium, you know, everybody who wants Team USA to win is obviously rooting for Team USA. We're super excited. And we know that Belgium was a great team also. They'd done great in previous World Cups, but there was just a lot of hope for Team USA, and it was very disappointing when the game was tied 1-1, and Belgium had a really nice shot on goal, and it gets saved by the Team USA keeper, and he continues to run out of the box and try to dribble with the ball, which ends up getting stolen by a Belgium player. And then, oh, wait, I'm the goalie. There's nobody in the goal. Not even a great shot. Just a shot on an open goal. And that is when everybody knew that Team USA was going to lose because, I mean, there was just no coming back from that. It was a close game anyway, and that was just a vital, vital mistake. Very, very disappointing.
19: Yeah, Matt Vries is the goalie, and he trying out a new strategy of not actually, you know, keeping the goal, which was an interesting one to try out in such an important game. There's this tweet that Parker Testa so generously gave us that said something like, out of 300 million people, Tim Ream was the best defender we could find. Which is, I think, really perfectly sums up kind of what happened. There was not a whole lot of defense going on, I would say, at all. In Belgium, they just, at the time of the game, had the better team.
1: Yes, so one more thing, you know, obviously. And another reason why this is so disappointing for Team USA is because everybody was so happy that that red card was lifted.
19: Yes.
1: Because it was pretty bad red card. And then, you know, it got lifted. We get one of our greatest players back. And hopes are just really high. And then, like you said, there's this guy named Tim Ream who supposedly was on the U.S. national team.
19: Supposedly.
1: I don't know, man. And Tim Ream, I don't know. I think, I don't know how many waffles Belgium offered him, man, but that was every single goal was scored.
19: They bribed him for sure.
1: That was rough. And then, you know, I have to feel for Christian Pulisic because he feels as though, and he's made it very clear to the public, that he feels as though this is partially his fault.
19: Which I would disagree.
1: He's one of the leaders. I disagree as well. He's one of the leaders of the team, and then he ended up going down with injury. And, you know, I don't think it's his fault at all.
19: I mean, you can't help what happens in the game, but from all accounts, he was, he's a good leader for the team. And I don't see how this... I just really don't see it being, like, his fault. Maybe he feels that if he were there, that things might have been different. But I didn't see us getting past Belgium, honestly.
1: You know, I thought that I really thought that they could have done it, especially after the red card was lifted. But then, you know, like, obviously,
20: going into the game and seeing the United States goalkeeper decide that, you know, actually I'm going to try to dribble this ball out because I'm more than a goalkeeper, and then gets scored on. I realized that there were definitely levels to this, and Belgium was a level ahead.
19: Well, what was insane is that he's never done that before. So this is a totally like random new thing that he just decided to do. I don't know if he just wanted some nice highlights during, you know, something so important, but I just don't understand really what happened. But you know what? We're past it. Quarterfinals, though, all those matches are done. Unfortunately, yep. My second favorite team, second obviously to only the U.S., Norway, got booted out by England.
20: It was a great game, by the way. It was. England played a great game. You know, England had really, England really has a solid chance against Argentina. And the only reason that I say that is because, well, overall, they have a very, very solid team offensively. Their scorers are phenomenal. And Argentina, I don't know. Argentina kind of reminds me of the Bengals a couple years ago, where they have to be down, like, a lot. They have to be down a lot in order to win. Like, there has not been one game they haven't come back from to win.
19: You would compare them to the Bengals.
20: Oh, that's hilarious. You know, I had to. They're the greatest team ever in anything, but...
19: Disagree, but kidding. We're talking about the other kind of football right now, so whatever. And, of course, yeah, like you said, Argentina and Switzerland, they really just got pushed to probably their limit of what they can come back from.
20: Well, and they played great, too. I mean...
19: They did. They played great. It was a hard game. Switzerland... I think they gave them a run for their money. Obviously, I think everybody knew that they were going to move on, but it was a hard game for them to move on from.
20: Yeah, and it's weird. Like, every team that has played Argentina so far has had a great game. It just hasn't ended up being enough at the very, very end.
19: Yeah, if it was against anybody else, that would have been a winning game.
20: And earlier this week, we also... See, there's been a lot of controversy in the World Cup this week. Because earlier this week, we saw the same kind of scenario with Egypt and Argentina, where many people feel that Egypt was kind of cheated out of a goal. And, you know, that's kind of up to... you know, personal opinion, because there was reason to overturn the goal, but it was just very interesting that the way that they carried it out. And then a similar thing happened with an Argentina goal that ended up winning them the game. So a lot of people are mad. Egypt, I believe, well, Egyptian fans want Egypt to file an appeal and do all this stuff. And
19: yeah, but we're past, if they did it right away, maybe... I don't think anything would have happened, but maybe something. Maybe they could have gotten something. But it's a match past it now. I mean, they're not going to go back and put Egypt back into the tournament.
20: And now, you know, moving forward, we have the semifinals this week on Tuesday and Wednesday, both at 3 p.m. And I dare to say the most anticipated game of the whole tournament so far, Spain against France.
19: I will be watching. These are
20: two teams that have been like heavy favorites to win the whole thing. And so I just think that'll be a great game. And Spain has a great defense. Spain has a great defense against maybe the greatest scorer aside from Messi, or even better than Messi, Kylian Mbappe for France.
19: Well, I would say, yeah, that's true. But I would also say that like Spain has, they definitely had like just, what's the word for it? Like they have like an explosive offense, and France has an incredibly disciplined defense. So I think on both parts, it's a very, very good matchup. I don't think there's going to be a boring minute of that game.
20: No, yeah, I definitely don't doubt that. It's going to be really, really close. I'm excited to see how it goes down. Who do you think is going to take that game?
19: I think it's going to be France.
20: Yeah, I agree.
19: I think it's going to be France.
20: I had France winning the whole tournament.
19: Yeah, me too.
20: Yeah.
19: I think Argentina and England, one of the most classic matches in the sport, I would say. I think that's going to be also a fun game. I do want England to move on, even though...
20: You know, I'm just going to say it. I think that England is going to win.
19: Really?
20: And I really do. And I know probably not a lot of other people think that. I'll explain my reasoning why. Okay, so like I said, you know, Argentina has not had a game, at least in the last three that they've played, where they haven't had to come back from being down at some point. And although, you know, playing Switzerland, I think you can kind of say that because they weren't ever down, but they were tied, and Switzerland had a lot of really great chances, and they were on their toes for pretty much the entire game, and when they're heavy favorites in every game. And England is a team where they really just come out, and they I don't know how to explain the strategy, but the coaching strategy towards the end of the game just knows exactly what the offense needs to do, and they get it done every single time.
19: Yeah, I think I'm excited to see. I think the key matchup in the game is Declan Rice and Messi. Of course, Messi.
20: Oh, yeah.
19: But I'm hesitant to agree with you, but I also want to, because I think the Argentina team just relies on Messi being Messi too much, which that happens with a lot of teams who have crazy superstars like Messi. You just end up being too reliant on how good they're going to be. What happens if he gets hurt? What happens if he doesn't perform as well as everybody expects him to? And obviously with somebody that good, just good at their job, it would be a rare thing for him to not perform. But, you know, everybody has off days. And what if he gets injured in the first 25 seconds?
20: Yeah,
19: like somebody else we know.
20: Speaking of...

0: fucking kick.
1: It was like a flying kick. He tried to, I think he was trying to get him in the jaw. Early knockout sort of deal.
0: Essentially, when he landed from that, and I watched the slow motion replay before I came in today, he tore his ACL.
1: Okay, my question is, obviously he didn't want to tear his ACL on purpose.
0: I hope not.
1: Well, yeah, but did he want to, like, kind of get himself out earlier in the fight? Or is he, like, I'm not going to lie, that sounds mean, but, like, is he egotistical enough to think he can actually go the full clock?
0: You know, I really don't think so. I don't think that he wanted to get out that early. And to be honest with you, I feel really bad for him.
1: Tearing your ACL sucks.
0: And he had a 5-year layoff of the same exact thing happening. And, you know, he really just... Talk about somebody that has something to prove. Conor McGregor had something to prove, and he didn't prove it at all.
1: Former Ireland presidential candidate, Conor McGregor.
0: Yes.
1: That's my favorite fun fact about the guy. That's hilarious. But no, I do feel bad for the injury. I don't necessarily feel bad for Conor McGregor himself.
0: See, I would say the same, but... And I don't know, maybe I'm being too sympathetic for the guy that's like a millionaire and has all his money, but I don't know. I just think, you know, he's been, you know, there's definitely been a lot of controversies. So some people probably are, well, I know that some people are happy that was the outcome, but I just think that you have a guy there that's been very dejected and down on his luck for about, at least going on 2 years, mm-hmm. you know, and I don't know. He said that he's going to still come back. He tweeted that this morning, that he's going to anticipate to come back and that he'll probably have a four-month... They're saying the range is 3 to 4 month recovery from that.
1: That feels like fast for tearing ACL.
0: See,
1: so
0: I wonder
1: how bad it's, you know, torn. But he tweeted out, my head gasket is blown. Like, after the fight, which I didn't really understand. What does that mean?
0: I think he's just basically saying, like, I don't even know what to say.
1: Oh. Yeah.
0: And he's just, I don't know, man. See, like, I do feel bad, but also, you can only feel so bad.
1: You were saying a couple weeks ago, you think he's got a chance.
0: Oh, I did think he had a chance. I think if he didn't tear his ACL in the first 5 seconds, he could have still had a chance.
1: Mm.
0: Well, because, and here's one thing, and, you know, I'm not going to try to read too heavy into this, but he did stand up and throw a pretty solid punch after tearing his ACL that missed, but it looked solid.
1: It looked solid. All right. You know what? You know, we'll take that. All right, we are going to take a quick break, but we'll be back. More to talk about back here on the Orange Zone.
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4: A stray storm is possible for our Sunday with a high near 84 degrees. I'm Storm Center 7 meteorologist Ryan Miranda for WHIO.
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5: And welcome back, everybody. 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You know that. So many sports. And we're going to get the opinion of Ron Otto really quick.
6: I'm Ron Otto with my sports rundown. Baseball enters the All-Star break Monday. Surprises of the first half? Easy. The Chicago White Sox, 100-plus losses 3 years running, and now they're a contender in the American League Central. The Detroit Tigers look lost, but that's not a surprise considering all their injuries. Tampa Bay with the best record in the league is a surprise as well. To the National League, the Reds struggling to keep their head above water is no surprise. Inconsistent hitting and a lousy bullpen coupled with some injuries to the starting rotation. You could likely see the Reds as sellers at the trade deadline at the end of the month. And when are the Chicago Cubs finally going to wake up and take this division? Well, that may have already begun. The Cardinals faded after a smoking hot April, and can the Pirates actually finish the season with a winning record? How about the Phillies? They fired their manager, and then they got red hot. And the Dodgers are, well, the Dodgers. Oh, and don't forget, the Home Run Derby is on Netflix this year. I'm Ron Otto, and that's my sports rundown.
7: Sassy as always, Ron.
5: Yeah,
7: thank you.
5: You know, thanks to Ron for giving us his opinion. Obviously, Ron's super pumped that the All-Star game is going to be on Netflix.
7: Oh, absolutely. The streaming situation. So, like we said earlier, I am going to talk about my first baseball game, but that'll be later on. But at said baseball game, Ron was complaining about this very thing. He was very upset about the streaming situation of not just baseball, but I think all sports. And I think a lot of people would tend to agree.
5: Yeah, it's rough. I mean, I understand that they got to make money with it, but at the same time, I don't know. It's just, it's kind of unfair to the average fan who for so long could just turn on the TV and find the game instead of having to, like, research what weird network I've never heard of or, you know, streaming platform the game will be on today.
7: I saw this like reel that was like, oh yeah, the game's on Delta Plus, so you have to get on a flight to watch the game. And that like is so accurate. Or it's on Tubi, it's on Vivo. What do these words mean? They don't mean anything. We're just making stuff up.
5: Yeah, there was one time there was something I wanted to watch. Just I think it was boxing. There was like a really good boxing fight. And it was on like, it was only on MGM Plus. And I was like, man, like,
7: they this have is a
5: not
7: network?
5: Worth this like $90 subscription for this fight. This is just so not worth it.
7: But. Well, it's like for fights, is it better? It's just being on Paramount Plus, I think is better than pay-per-view.
5: Oh yeah. Well, and you know, actually I love that you just brought that up because this is exactly what I said last night. It was so much better that it's on Paramount Plus because I could not imagine how angry I would have been if I paid for that pay-per-view.
7: If I paid $80 to watch that card, and not only did Conor McGregor get out in like the first 20 seconds, but also Paddy Pimblett's fight was only 52 seconds, and he won, and it was a good fight. But yeah,
5: I'm not complaining about that.
7: Glad he won. He's probably my favorite fighter
5: Scousers
7: right now.
5: Scousers don't get knocked out.
7: Scousers don't get knocked out.
5: It was a great card. It really was. It was a great card overall. But let's be honest, people bought that card. People didn't buy that card for the first fight of the main card. People bought that card because Conor McGregor is coming back.
7: Yeah, and it's...
5: Or, well, they would have bought that card. There's no pay-per-view, so they didn't buy that card.
7: Yeah, but I just remember, like, how frustrating it is when... You pay per view. The concept of pay per view is kind of insane on its own. But you pay for a card and you're excited to watch it. You sit down, maybe you're with your friends, and the fight lasts less than a round.
5: Yes.
7: I can't tell you how many times that's happened, and it just feels like I get cheated out of money. And I can't imagine how it feels when you actually go there. And I know it's not like you're still getting a fight. You're still getting what you pay for. There's no guarantees that a fight's going to last five rounds, but it's still frustrating. So, I mean, being on Paramount Plus, we pay for Paramount Plus anyways, because it's got shows on that we like, but I would pay for Paramount Plus just to watch UFC. Because it's cheaper than pay-per-view.
5: Yeah, I remember. I mean, UFC, I'm a big UFC guy. I love the UFC, so I used to really actually like buy the pay-per-views, and I really enjoy this style a lot more, because if I had bought that pay-per-view and it ended like how it ended, I would have been so upset.
7: Yeah, and it's just...
5: Where's my money?
7: But again, like, I feel bad for the people that are actually there. Because yeah, I can't imagine
5: $10,000 on a
7: going
5: seat.
7: To Vegas.
5: I can't wait to see Conor McGregor fight.
7: Yeah. Do you think a lot of people lost money yesterday? Do you think a lot of people bet on Conor McGregor?
5: 92% of all bets were on McGregor.
7: Really?
5: Yes.
7: 92%. Do you think that was just because he was coming back?
5: I mean, I think it's just because it was Conor McGregor. His name is just that big of a catch.
7: Well, I'm sure we had people yesterday betting that don't usually really bet.
5: That's true. Yeah.
7: I don't know. I can't imagine that anybody made a ton of money. You made some money yesterday.
5: Oh, yeah, I did.
7: But I can't imagine anybody besides you made anything. I'm not going to lie. All right, we got to take a quick break, but we'll be back in just a couple minutes. 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
9: I'm Paul Stevens, South Carolina. Republican Senator Lindsey Graham passing away last night at the age of 71. Reaction from President Trump.
10: He was such an advocate. He was, you know, if he wanted to get something, and you know, he had a unique ability. He was able to deal with Democrats and Republicans. If I had a problem, a real problem, I wouldn't often ask. But if I had a problem with a Democrat, he could work it out.
9: The president on the phone with NBC's Meet the Press. More attacks, meantime, between the U.S. and Iran, battling to control the Strait of Hormuz.
11: U.S. Central Command says about 140 military targets were hit, including missile and drone launch sites. Iran retaliated with strikes targeting Bahrain, Kuwait, Qatar, and Oman, while warning the strategic waterway will remain closed.
9: And that's Fox's Matt Murphy. 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
12: We will be
4: be rounding out this weekend for our Sunday with less storms, more sunshine. A stray storm or two is possible, though, for our Sunday with a high near 84 degrees, partly cloudy otherwise. Monday, it's warm heading back to work, partly cloudy with a high near 87. Tuesday, mostly sunny, hot with a high near 89. Wednesday and Thursday will also be hot and humid with high temperatures in the low 90s. I'm Storm Center 7 meteorologist Ryan Miranda for Dayton's Severe Weather Station, 1290 and 95.7 WHIO.
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5: And it is The Orange Zone. Welcome back, everybody. We've got so much to talk about. And like always, you know, he never really gets out of the news, but we've got some more LeBron news.
7: Oh, boy. You're right. He never leaves our hearts and minds.
5: Man, LeBron, gosh, an attention-seeking guy, man. But anyway.
7: that's a crazy statement about LeBron.
5: So, LeBron, I mean, it's true, man. But you know, I love LeBron. Big LeBron guy.
7: Big LeBron
5: so
7: guy over here.
5: LeBron, obviously, he's going to be on a different team this year. A lot of people didn't even think he was going to play another year. But I think he just really wants to win one more championship. So, LeBron's going to be on a new team. He's going to try to get in a situation where he can be well off enough to win the championship and then go out on that note.
7: The question is, where?
5: And a lot of people thought that it was going to be the Cleveland Cavaliers. They were the favorite to get LeBron for a while. And just recently in the news, it came out via LeBron's agent that he had been receiving voice messages and sending voice messages back with teams, not the Cleveland Cavaliers, and that the Cleveland Cavaliers are no longer the number one team. And I, to be honest, and we talked about this a little bit off air, I kind of understand that, because when you look at it from the Cavs' perspective, one of the only reasons I could really see them doing that is, well, one, if they really care about LeBron and, like, if they want him to kind of have, like, a little bit of a warmer legacy, you know, coming back to the team you were drafted to and going out with them. Or if they wanted to sell a lot of jerseys, which obviously is not, yeah, you know, never a bad move financially for a team. But they're well off without LeBron.
7: Yeah,
5: I mean,
7: do they really need LeBron?
5: They really
7: and also,
5: don't.
7: Do they want to spend the money to get LeBron when they don't really need him, just for the sake of a legacy and for the sake of, you know, having
5: Right.
7: Like
5: and
7: Bron.
5: Because, you know, although he's kind of on his way out of the NBA, he's still one of the better players in the league. And he still wants a lot of money because he is LeBron James.
7: Yeah.
5: So he kind of deserves that. And so now he's the rumor and report is that the Miami Heat are currently the favorite, which is also where he previously played, or the Philadelphia 76ers, which I mean, the only reason I'll just speak from the heart here. The only reason why I don't like hearing that is because then I know that they would be really freaking good.
7: Yeah.
5: And I'm not a 76ers fan.
7: Tell them what you really mean, Oliver.
5: Yeah, I mean, they have Embiid and now they have Jaylen Brown, former finals MVP just a couple years ago. And they already have had a great team. Tyrese Maxey is on his way up and he's a great point guard. And then you add LeBron James. I mean, that's, I don't even know. I mean, I can't even put words how great of a team that would be. I'm sure they'd have their issues, but that's just, I don't know. That would be hard to stop for sure.
7: I think it's also which of the two teams is going to give him more money. And he's like, yes, I'm sure I don't know. I wanted to say that I'm sure that's not the first and foremost thing he's worried about. I'm sure he wants, you know, to finish out his crazy legacy, but you never know. It could be. Money could be the most important thing to him. But how much money is enough to get LeBron?
5: Well, and you know, it's tough to say because it's really up to LeBron. Parker Testa is giving us a little ring symbol. It's really up to LeBron because it depends on if he's willing to take a smaller role, which if he went to the Cavaliers, definitely would have had a smaller role. There's a lot more elite players over there. But I don't know. I guess we'll just have to see.
7: Yeah, Parker's right, though. He just wants a ring. And you know what? If he makes a little bit less money for that, I think that's probably okay with him. Oh, and speaking of basketball, though, I saw this cool fact about the NBA. They just had a game in Montreal that had record numbers because they have, you know, obviously Caitlin Clark I think she brings in the most people, but they just had, I think, a game with like almost 21,000 people and the record's like just over 22,000. So they broke a record for games in Canada.
5: Really?
7: Which I thought was really interesting.
5: Oh, good for them. That's good to hear.
7: Good for them. I thought that was interesting. Speaking of basketball, again, I'm not the biggest basketball fan in the world, but I do like the WNBA mostly because of Caitlin Clark. And, you know, there's still talk about what they're going to do with her. She's back now, but it's getting a little egregious. So there's still talk about what we're going to do with her. But
5: and one more thing to wrap up the LeBron thing that I'll talk about really quick that I saw yesterday. Victor Wembanyama restructured his contract with the San Antonio Spurs, and the Spurs are one of the teams that LeBron was looking at, and there is now $51 million of space to sign somebody. Interesting.
7: But how did he I want to know how that negotiation went. Hey, you're going to make $51 million less.
5: Well, I think it seemed like the way the article that I read, it seemed like it was his decision because he's still making $252 million.
7: Yeah, that's true. Once you're over that much money, is there really that much of a difference between $250 million and $300 million? Is it really? We'll never see that much money, so we don't know. But I don't know. Unless Oliver, you like lock in and get really good at a sport quick.
5: I'll ask Brendan Sorsby, unless you guys know. Anyway, okay, you had some Stanley Cup news.
7: Yeah, there's some, I wouldn't call it Stanley Cup drama, but there is this thing that's happening or that's happened the last couple of years. At first it was really controversial, but not so much anymore, I guess. The engraving of names into the Stanley Cup is getting just extra attention because of six of the names included. So, of course, the Carolina Hurricanes, they won this last Stanley Cup. And the owner kind of just decides the names that are engraved on it. And so he put Tom Dundon, the owner, he put his wife and his five children before he put members of the front office, coaches, and even some players.
5: Oh, wow.
7: Which I just thought was crazy. I mean, like I said, he's not the first person to do it. It's happened a lot over the years. Possibly my favorite one is that Tampa Bay Lightning's owner, Jeffrey Binnick, his wife was on it in 2021, but the year before in 2020, they were not, because they were getting a divorce, and then they decided not to get a divorce.
5: Oh, wow.
7: So I know, which I think
5: that is crazy.
7: I think that's just insane.
5: I really did not know that. So they get to choose whose name go on the same cup.
7: Yeah, like the Joel Nystrom, he skated, I think, like 38 regular season games, and he is not among the 53 names added, which I thought was kind of weird.
5: Man, I don't know. If I'm the owner, I mean, I guess I kind of get it from the owner's perspective that he's trying to, like, do a nice gesture for his
7: family. Like, oh, my family really helped us through this.
5: I love my family so much. Well, what about the guys that played, man?
7: Yeah. And he did not play the player I named. He did not play in the finals, but still.
5: Well, you know,
7: 38 regular season games. That's a chunk of them.
5: Front office does a lot more to help with that than people probably realize too.
7: Yeah.
5: I bet the front office did more than his kids. I don't know.
7: Yeah.
5: It's a wild guess. I don't know.
7: I don't know. I'm thinking maybe your wife. I get it. But then I get it, because if you do your wife, shoot, you got to do your kids, I guess. I guess you got to put them on there. But I just think that it's a little silly to not. I just think if we're going to put kids on there, you might as well put the mascot, you know what I mean? Like, let's just start throwing names on there willy-nilly. So I mean, oh, and another little sidebar hockey thing, do you want to know who is a Caniac, a Carolina fan?
5: Who is a Caniac, Gracie?
7: Erling Haaland.
5: Really?
7: Yes, they just reposted a video from, I think it was, I don't know when it was a couple months ago, I think, where Erling Haaland got his own Carolina Canes jersey. It says Haaland on the back. Attended a game, and of course we were posting it because of the World Cup, and he just looks like he's having the time of his life. Okay, it's on the NHL Instagram. You go check it out. It's really funny. I'm kind of obsessed with everything this guy does. He's insane and he's hilarious, and that's part of the reason I love Norway.
5: You know, speaking of Erling Haaland, you just reminded me of something. Not to go too far off track, back to the World Cup just for a second, the game Norway lost to England. Just another very interesting decision. Obviously, Norway losing that game, Erling Haaland is... can you name anybody else on the team other than Erling Haaland? Or Erling, excuse me.
7: No.
5: So Erling Haaland obviously is the guy for them. He's a great scorer. And they chose to sub him off about 13 minutes before the game ended.
7: Interesting.
5: So I don't know. I just thought that was a really interesting decision. That seemed a little like morally we have lost, kind of.
7: So it's funny though. Now he's like the guy that everybody knows from Norway. But on the team that he plays during the regular season, I think it was last year or 2 years ago, he was the only person on his entire team that did not go to the World Cup. And so he made this video that I saw, just to happen to see, where he was like mowing the grass. He was, you know, taking care of the facilities, refilling the water bottles, just getting everything ready for his team to come back. And it's just, he has just crazy comedic value. I mean, he's crazy on the field. He bounces balls off of guys' heads to make goals. It's insane. And not to mention his social media presence is very entertaining.
5: Yeah, he's a very entertaining guy. I was saying before, I really like the video of him where he's eating food and then he looks in the mirror at himself and jumps at his own reflection. I thought that was really funny.
7: I just don't know if it's I don't know if it's so funny because he's like, you know, not American. I don't know how to explain it, but I don't know if it's funny because we're not used to it. Like, does Norway think he's this funny?
5: I think so. I mean, I think he's just a funny guy, really. Like, he just... And, you know, something else that was funny that I saw that he did was people... When they were playing in California, there were people that found where some of the Norway players were staying. Haaland was one of them. And they asked him if he played for Norway, and he said no. And then they asked if he thought Norway was going to beat Brazil. And he said, probably not. They're really good.
7: Okay.
5: They ended up winning.
7: Yeah, they did.
5: I just thought that was awesome.
7: He was just capping. Okay. Crazy topic switch. We got to talk about the Reds.
5: Yeah, we do have to talk about the Reds. So obviously, if you know anything about how the Reds season has been going. The first 32 games were pretty good. And then after that, it kind of just, stuff just really went wrong. And if you're a Reds fan, you got to be asking yourself, is there anything we can do to, is there, not we, because you're not on the team. Is there anything they can do?
7: At this point, we should be on the team. Throw me in. Put me in, coach. I'm ready. I, again, watched my first baseball game last week in person. I'm ready to go. I have been, at the advice of Parker Testa, I have been trying to watch them on TV, and I'm learning more. But I think at this point, I have enough knowledge to possibly be not the worst player on the Reds.
5: You know, it just, it doesn't make a lot of sense. Like, they are the most, they're the most inconsistent team. They, and I'm looking at their stats and their record right now. I mean, every single team that they lose a series to, they've won a game. So they can beat these teams. They just don't. And it, I don't know. It just doesn't make sense. And they started off so well, too. There was a point when they were 20-11.
7: Oh, yeah.
5: And now, you know.
7: They're
5: 43-51, and the last game of the first half is today against the Cubs.
7: Yeah, is there any 140. Is there any chance they're making it to the playoffs?
5: I mean, there is this very, very slim chance, I'd say, that they could make the wild card, but they have to really, like, after the All-Star break, they have to, like, win at probably three-fourths of their game.
7: Well, okay, compared to last year, how bad was their record at this point in the season? I don't remember it being this bad.
5: I mean, it was pretty similar. They've had a similar last couple of years. As far as I can remember, for the past, I don't even know how many years, they've been like basically at the 500 mark, like even. And right now they're just below 500. So, I mean, I don't know, man. The Reds really need to figure it out, because you got, well, you know, and you have a generational talent in Elly De La Cruz who definitely could be seeking his way out on a team where he can actually win if they don't figure something out. So.
7: Yeah, but it's like, does he want to? Obviously, it's not easy being on not the winningest team, but there's also some like sense of pride there. Like, you're the reason things go well sometimes. Maybe not the whole reason, but you're definitely a contributing factor.
5: Oh, and last year they were able to flip it around at the very, very end. Obviously, they didn't do anything in the playoffs, but they were able to make a wild card. They finished 83-79. So I wouldn't completely put that out of reach for them, but they just have to figure out how to become consistent. Like, it's just, I mean, it's insane. You know, they beat the Dodgers, and then they lose to the Cubs, and then they lose to the White Sox. Like, I don't know. And not that those teams are bad, but it's just crazy. Those teams don't have Shohei Ohtani, so.
7: Nobody is expecting the Reds to win the World Series, but it would be nice if they would make the playoffs again. Wild card spot, that'd be nice. Again, I think that would be a very acceptable outcome for Reds fans out there.
5: Yeah, or winning the World Series would be nice too.
7: Oh my God. The day the Reds win the World Series, I think, I don't know, something, the world might explode.
5: Is that what you think? Is that what's
7: something like reality will bend? It'll be, I don't know.
5: Wow, this is very consequential, man. I didn't realize the fate of the universe is relying on the Reds to not win.
7: Yeah, at this point, I think that might be why they haven't won. There's something out there has got it for the Reds. I don't know what it is, but at this point, they had to have...
5: The ghost of Joey Votto.
7: They had to have done something by accident by now, I think, statistically. But, okay, we have to take another quick break. We'll be back one more time here on the Orange Zone.
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23: 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No one is listening. What is missing? Don't ignore the symptoms because the body whispers long before it screams. Hormone imbalance could be a sign of something like harmful buildup of toxic chemicals, heavy metals, liver or organ dysfunction, and nutrient deficiencies. I've seen high estrogen in men, and I've seen high testosterone in women. The underlying causes of imbalances can go far and beyond your standard testing. I'm talking about testing blood markers you have never even seen or heard of. There is no single root cause of hormone problems. They're usually the result of a combination of multiple triggers. 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
4: A stray storm is possible for our Sunday with a high near 84 degrees. I'm Storm Center 7 meteorologist Ryan Mirando for WHIO.
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7: Back here on your Sunday afternoon one more time. You're listening to The Orange Zone, and oh boy, do I have a story to tell you. So...
5: Oh. All right, let's hear it, Gracie. What's this story?
7: So, last week after the Orange Zone, I, along with a few other of our lovely co-workers, went over to the Dayton Dragons game, which was, in fact, my first live baseball game ever, and had to say, I had a blast. It was a great time. Everybody was right. Seeing baseball in person, way better than watching it on TV. It's very fun, very entertaining. I had a great time. And Parker's looking at me like I'm weird. And I think he would agree that we both had a fantastic time. I had, one thing I will say though, everything was crazy expensive. That's my only complaint. everything very expensive. But I think that's the same thing at any sort of stadium.
5: Stadium
7: food is just
5: maybe
7: naturally
5: the most expensive. Yeah, yeah, man,
7: it's just naturally going to be expensive. But I did get a free, because this is my first baseball game, Larry Hanskin, the GOAT himself. He got me this voucher for a free hat and free shirt. So it was very fun. I did get very sunburned. So next time I will have to remember to bring sunscreen. But other than that, it was a good time. I did not stay the entire time. It was just too hot. I was wearing jeans. It was a bad move. But next time I will prepare better. Now, Oliver, it is time for, I think, perhaps your favorite segment.
5: Oh, yeah. So it's Weird Sport Hour, guys. It's Weird Sport 3 Minute, guys. I'm going to tell you about this sport that I found just a couple minutes ago. And Gracie has one too. Giant pumpkin kayaking. All now, right. It is kind of exactly what the name is. These pumpkins, I've never seen a pumpkin this huge in my entire life. This pumpkin the size of almost a car. And these people carve out the inside of the pumpkin, sit in it, it floats, and then they race in kayaks down a river.
7: Yeah,
5: in giant pumpkins.
7: That's exactly what it is.
5: I would totally do that. I don't know about you, but that seems like more my speed compared to chess boxing, which we talked about last week.
7: Well, I guess I'm just confused on how you don't like fall over.
5: Well, I mean, I think it just floats. Like,
7: yeah, but
5: well, you gotta get a good pumpkin.
7: That's true. What happens if the pumpkin breaks? You gotta get a great pumpkin. So my sport, in honor of Shark Week, if you know, I love sharks. They're my favorite animal. I think they're very misunderstood. So in honor of Shark Week, my weird sport is shark dancing.
5: Okay, you gotta elaborate on that.
7: So they did this thing on Shark Week last year because obviously I tuned in. They did this thing last year where they had people, like divers, go down and try to quote unquote dance with the sharks. You know, like Dancing with the Stars, Dancing with the Sharks, play on words, very funny. At least I think it is. And they would just like kind of grab the fins, rotate them around a little bit, flip them in the air. Because if you can actually like flip sharks if you like touch their head, because it like immobilizes them. Fun fact. So if you ever get attacked by a shark,
5: yeah, isn't it their nose?
7: Hit it on the nose, right, yeah. But they were just like flipping all the sharks around, and I really hope they do it again this year because it was hilarious. They just kind of rotate the sharks.
5: Wow,
7: but I think that counts as a sport.
5: This seems like a great idea. Let's go underwater and provoke a couple of sharks and dance with them for Shark Week. That sounds like a good idea.
7: Me personally.
5: Let's grab a bunch of sharks real quick, you know, dance around with them.
7: You know what? It sounds more exhilarating than pumpkin kayaking.
5: Yeah, I disagree. Imagine
7: white water pumpkin rafting. All right, I know what we're doing for Halloween hour.
5: That would be pretty cool.
7: I know exactly what we're doing. I'm gonna find us a giant pumpkin, and we're gonna go. I don't know. Where is there to go kayaking around here?
5: Oh, there's so many places.
7: Okay, Parker's Point. I don't know. I don't know.
5: Parker's
7: my left.
5: Point into the traffic studio.
7: I don't know my left from my right, Parker.
0: There is a river, literally a mile to our west.
7: I'm not going to that river.
5: Man,
7: you don't know what's in there.
5: Why not? You don't know what's in any river.
7: Yeah, but I feel like if it goes through a city, I don't know if I want to go kayaking in that.
5: Oh, crazy.
7: I don't know, guys, but I don't know. We'll have to try it out. We'll report back. Don't worry. We'll go and we'll report how it is. All right, that is all the time we have for today, but no worries. We will be back next week. I'm Gracie.
5: And I'm Oliver.
7: And you're listening to The Orange Zone. See ya.
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9: Salutes and memories. I'm Paul Stevens, Fox News. Congressional leaders mourning the loss of South Carolina Republican Senator Lindsey Graham, the senator passing away last night at 71.
10: This news just absolutely shocked Washington. Graham had just been overseas meeting with Ukrainian leader Volodymyr Zelensky. He came back to Washington and died last night after suffering from what his office called, quote, a brief sudden illness. Graham was trying to broker a deal to end the war in Ukraine.
11: I've never been more optimistic than I am today that we have the formula to end this war. Help Ukraine be more lethal. Let those supporting Russia to know it's going to be a price to be paid if you keep doing it.
10: Now, Graham came to the House in the GOP wave of 1995. He later served as one of the House prosecutors in the impeachment trial of former President Clinton.
9: And that's Fox's Chad Pergram. President Trump paying tribute on Truth Social, calling Lindsey Graham, quote, one of the greatest people and senators I have ever known. He's ordered U.S. flags to fly at half staff in the White House and government buildings nationwide to honor the now late Senator Lindsey Graham. Tributes to Mr. Graham pouring in from all around the world, as well as Israeli Prime Minister Benjamin Netanyahu, who spoke earlier today.
12: He was a wonderful, wonderful friend, a great American patriot, and a great champion of the Israel-American alliance. And I'll miss him personally a lot, a lot. I really, really thought the world of him.
9: The Prime Minister on Fox and Friends weekend, South Carolina Governor Henry McMaster, set to appoint a temporary senator to serve out the final months of Graham's current term. State Republicans will then have to quickly choose a replacement nominee for the November election in South Carolina. 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
4: We will be rounding out this weekend for our Sunday with less storms, more sunshine. A stray storm or two is possible, though, for our Sunday with a high near 84 degrees, partly cloudy otherwise. Monday, it's warm heading back to work, partly cloudy with a high near 87. Tuesday, mostly sunny, hot with a high near 89. Wednesday and Thursday will also be hot and humid with high temperatures in the low 90s. I'm Storm Center 7 meteorologist Ryan Mirando for Dayton's Severe Weather Station, 1290 and 95.7 WHIO.
8: Here at WHIO, we have a really unique morning show. It's called Miami Valley's Morning News, and it's all news, all weather, and all traffic all morning long. 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
7: 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This is Gracie Mead, and you're listening to Big C's NFL Preview Show on 1290 and 95.7 WHIO. We are getting you prepared for the upcoming NFL season. When we say WHIO radio and TV is the home of the best NFL coverage, we mean it. Big C, let's talk some football.
24: Let's talk some football. It's been a while, right?
7: Oh, yeah, it's been.
24: Hey, it's good to see everyone. I got Gracie and Mr. Oliver here today in the studio. We're going to talk a little football, and we're back today after a little hiatus, man. I kind of missed you guys. I missed the posse.
5: Yeah, and I missed you, too.
24: Yeah,
7: jeez.
24: Yeah.
7: Oh, jeez.
24: It's nice to be missed.
5: You know what? I really miss that Bowman Landis hockey.
7: I know.
24: I was there again yesterday, by the way.
7: we saw you in the parking lot, and I was like, 2 days ago, and I was like, yeah, Bixie looks like he's heading to Bowman Landis right now.
24: I was on my way. Now Parker said he's going to go check it out.
7: So I think, Bixie, I'm sure you've seen the news by now, but I think the biggest thing in football right now is that the Seattle Seahawks are getting bought.
24: I did not see that. Who's buying the Seahawks now?
7: I feel like Paul Revere right now. So, it's one of the San Francisco, your 49ers.
24: So the Allen family is selling?
7: No, yeah, I guess okay. So. It's one of their limited partners, mm-hmm. Vinod Khosla. He is purchasing the Seattle Seahawks. It was announced on yesterday. So, I mean, we don't know necessarily the terms of the deal, but apparently rumors say the selling price is just shy of $10 billion, which is a record. Ooh,
5: that's it?
24: Is that all?
7: Yeah. That's a record for any NFL franchise, I'm pretty sure.
5: That's pocket change for Parker Testa, man.
24: Right, yeah.
7: Pocket change, yeah.
24: Pocket change.
7: Which, I mean, I think that it will be interesting to see what happens to, you know, defending Super Bowl champs. I know that the guy has to stop any, like, ownership in the 49ers, so they have one of their partners leaving, but I don't know. Again, I'm interested to see what happens to him because the Seahawks, not a lot of news coming out of the Seahawks. We don't really know what's going on with them. They're not saying a whole lot. Keeping their cards close to their chest, I would say.
24: Well, the good thing about it is if you have someone already within that organization or ownership, maybe some things will remain the same and you continue with the culture that you have. With the organization, because the one thing you don't want to do is get new ownership and kind of blow things up. You know, you got guys coming and going. You want consistency. So hopefully that organization will remain the same, because let's face it, for some years now, under the current ownership, Allen, you know, that organization has been pretty steady. I mean, every team and organization goes through some sort of changes, except for the Cincinnati Bengals, really. The Bengals are really the only team in the NFL that I can think of off the top of my head that, God, has been the same for decades.
5: Well, of course.
24: I mean,
5: what
24: for
5: would
24: decades.
5: You expect?
24: I mean,
5: that's the greatest team in NFL history. That's why.
24: The greatest team in NFL history. But, yeah, I mean, but sometimes change is good, and then sometimes it is bad.
5: Yeah, and I think some change could be really, really good.
24: Sure.
5: You know, going back to the Seahawks for a second, I don't even their team this year is going to be completely different. I think they're going to have a completely new outlook on their playing style, and they lost so many guys after winning the Super Bowl. Now they're under new ownership, which probably won't have a whole lot of say in how they're coached. But
24: yeah,
5: it's just a lot of change. It's going to be interesting to see how they can adjust to that, and if the adjusting is going to look a lot different.
24: And of course, one of the things that I am most excited about, because I get to hit the road a little bit, is training camp. We're 2 weeks away. We're 2 weeks away, fam, and I'm ready. I am ready for some football. You know, I've had my downtime since the draft, and now I'm ready to get into some football. I wanted to get you guys' take on some of the players that's going on around the league, one being Mr. Brandon Ayuk. Oliver, I want to hear from you first, and then we'll go to Gracie. Give me your thoughts on that situation with Ayuk and where you think he will end up. Or do you think his career may be over? Do you think another team will actually take a chance on him? Because he is coming along with a lot of baggage.
5: Well, yeah, he certainly is. And he's been in the news a lot recently. Obviously,
24: and not for good reasons.
5: Yeah, he's kind of self-proclaiming himself as a Washington Commander recently, but I don't think the Commanders know that. So it's just been interesting. And if I'm an NFL team, I see him as a great talent. But off the field, man, I don't know if I could put up with that.
24: And then he kind of dumped on Jaden Daniels, who was teammates with at Arizona State. And now he's kind of dumping on him. Gracie, your thoughts. Have you been keeping up with the Brandon Ayuk situation?
7: Yeah, more or less. I just honestly think some people just need to get off Twitter. And he's one of them. He needs to just stop talking about it on social media. Because he said something about being like tired of being in red and gold or something. I don't know. He's just saying a lot of random stuff that I don't think it's helping him at all. And at this point, I think it's at some point it was a realistic goal. He had a realistic goal, but at this point it's kind of like a little bit far out there just because of just how he's been acting. But he seems to be very, I don't want to say delusional, because delusional seems like too harsh of a word, but it does. He does seem a bit delusional.
24: And maybe an understatement, Gracie. He could be tired of being in the red and gold all he wants, but hey, who's going to turn down that kind of bread?
5: Right. Nobody, probably.
7: Nobody in the world.
24: Who's going to turn that kind of bread? So now we're talking about training camp, heading into training camp. Oliver, we're going to go to you and talk about those Cincinnati Bengals and what you're looking forward to, or maybe some of the things that you heard leading up to this training camp.
5: Well, Big C, something that I did hear was that Dexter Lawrence has been playing out of his mind. And I heard, even just in these OTAs, I heard that he's been going off. I just saw an article about it a couple of days ago. And so that's what I'm really excited to see. I'm excited to see the pressure from those rushers on defense. And that I think that'll be a big game changer. Although they lost, you know, Hendrickson, I think that they really made up for it with the additions in free agency this year. And that's what I'm most excited to see. But I'm also excited to see the run game. And, you know, I don't know if excited is the right word. I'm anxious to see it because I'm wondering if they're going to take a different approach, because they've kind of been in, it seems as though to me, they've kind of been in some kind of fog trying to figure out, they've been trying to fill a void since Joe Mixon has been gone. And Chase Brown is more of an elusive guy. And we talked about this a lot, where Joe Mixon is a bell cow. He's able to put his head down and get the yards. So I'm interested to see if they're going to make any adjustment with that.
24: Now, with Dexter Lawrence, you know, that's to be expected. You know, hey, one of the best in the league at his position. Okay, make no bones about it, right? But he's also still playing for a final contract.
5: Yeah, that's true.
24: You know, I understand that he got the 1 year extension. No, he's playing for a big contract. And this is the way to do it, whether it be in Cincinnati or he moves on and plays somewhere else. I agree with you about the run game. I'd like to see what the Bengals are going to do and how they're going to establish that run game to go along with that potent pass attack. But there's a lot to be desired for the Cincinnati Bengals, you know, really on both sides of the ball. I know we talk about their offense, quite a bit. But wins and losses is what counts.
5: Yep, exactly. And last year, you know, yeah, that's pretty much all that matters is wins and losses, like you said. And last year, we saw the offense play phenomenal. Even when Joe Burrow was hurt under Joe Flacco, there were games when they would have close to over 1,000 total offensive yards, 800 yards, getting close, and it still wouldn't be enough. You know, they scored 45 points, it still wouldn't be enough. So I think this is a big year to see if the defense can step up their play.
24: So the Bengals are going to be kicking off training camp pretty soon, just like everyone else. Again, I'm excited. I know you're excited. So there are some high expectations for the Bengals this year, Oliver. Zach Taylor. If this season doesn't go quite the way folks like yourself and others think it should go, will he be out the door?
5: I think he absolutely will. And a lot of fans wanted him out the door last year.
24: Well, it's the Bengals fans. They always want someone out the door, right?
5: That's true.
24: Yeah.
5: But I definitely think there was a lot of confusion for many when it was very early on in the offseason that they said, no, we're sticking with him. And I think that's likely due to his contract. But I think.

0: How do you think he's going to fare in the ATL?
1: I have zero prediction.
0: They have a lot of talent on that team.
1: So I don't know how he's going to really deal with it.
0: No excuses for him.
1: Yeah, I don't know how he's going to deal
0: with it. No excuses for him this go around. A lot of talent on that team.
1: I don't know how he's going to manage.
0: Probably the best running back in the league.
2: Oh, yeah.
0: And Bijan Robinson.
1: I don't know how he's going to manage having people to play with now.
0: Two lefty quarterbacks.
1: I just don't know how he's going to manage with like actually having people to play.
0: Yeah.
1: And there's you know, a heavy expectation on him to do something. This is a, you might have to, I don't know, maybe he's not head coach material after this
0: year.
1: Might
0: not be.
1: Maybe he needs to be
0: offensive coordinator, yeah, like he is. Well, I will say this. Tua, should he get an opportunity, should flourish in that offense, because that is the type of quarterback that excels in Stefanski's offense.
2: Yeah, and that's exactly why I think that Stefanski is going to prove a lot of people wrong with this year with the Falcons. I think they're going to be good. Really, I do. And they have a competitive division too. So, but like you said, they have
0: sneaky competitive.
2: Yeah, and
0: weird.
2: They have some of the most talented guys in the NFL. So, yeah, I think that they're going to surprise a lot of people for sure.
1: I'll be excited to see him do something, because maybe we were all wrong, and maybe it was just the Browns, the curse of the Browns. Maybe he's going to be a fantastic head coach. You just, I don't know. Maybe he breaks under pressure. It's anybody's guess at this point, honestly. But we're going to take a quick break, stop and pay some bills. 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
18: How do you get information about your health? 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In fact, one of the problems with advice available online is what are known as AI deepfakes, where you think you're getting advice from an actual medical doc,

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6: A stray storm is possible for our Sunday with a high near 84 degrees. I'm Storm Center 7 meteorologist Ryan Miranda for WHIO.
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8: Back here on your Sunday afternoon, I'm Gracie Mead along with Big C. This is Big C's NFL Preview Show on WHIO Radio. We are here getting you ready for the upcoming season. Big C, if you don't mind, I got a little something to talk about.
9: Gracie, do your thing.
8: Thank you. I appreciate it.
9: The floor is yours.
8: Thank you. The mic is mine, too. So, I think sports fans, we stick together as a family, especially when hard things happen. And I also think that even if you're not a fan of a particular sport, you can really unite just for the love of the game, no matter what game that is. So, if you are a golf fan, or if you just like playing golf, even if you don't like playing golf, I would encourage you check out this event. It's going to be happening July 18th, so just next weekend, I believe. It'll be the 5th annual Will Krueger Memorial Scramble. That's in support of the Dayton Children's Miracle Network Raiderthon. It's going to be a great event. Good family friends of mine, they lost a son, and they've been doing this Memorial Golf Scramble for 5 years, and they're hoping this one is going to be a big event just to raise money for Dayton Children's Miracle Network. And it's going to be a good time. I will probably be out there as well as my family, my husband, and I just really encourage you to go check it out. Look Will Krueger Memorial Scramble up on Facebook. Go check it out. There's an entry fee, but it all goes to a really good cause. So you should go check it out. It'll be a good time.
9: I love it. Never played golf, but yeah, it's for a good cause. And you know, the thing about it is we're always united through sports or whatever. We should be united every day as humans. I love to see that as well. And we are here today, definitely, with some heavy hearts. You know, we lost a loved one. And Oliver, take it away.
10: Yeah, so recently, you may have seen it in the news. One of my friends and someone that graduated with me, her name was Kaylee. She unfortunately had passed away in just a really horrible accident. And I would just encourage everybody out there to keep her and her family in your thoughts and prayers. They could really use it. Obviously, it's been a very hard time for them. And she was just a very, very kind person and a great friend. And she had a very beautiful heart. And I would just encourage everybody to keep her and her family in your thoughts and prayers.
9: Definitely keep them in the thoughts and prayers of the Big C family, man. Love is what it does, man. We got to keep one another close to us. And hey, brother, I'm always here for you. You need anything from me, I'm going to pick you up 10 times over.
8: I feel like sports just like gives people such a good even if you don't have the best family situation, which I'm very grateful that I have such a close family, but even if you don't, just sports just gives you kind of an automatic family. It gives you a group of people that you have something in common with, and that's one of my favorite parts about it.
9: 100%. And I wish, you know, like I said, again, I wish in life it could all be sports. I want us to be together always, but sports is a great way to unite everyone for one common cause.
8: I think, like, even you see it in the World Cup, that's one of the coolest things that's happening right now, is that people are, you know, putting aside their differences to cheer on their countries or to cheer on other countries if their country gets knocked out. It's just such a cool thing to see. It's it reminds me of the Olympics a lot, where, you know, again, everybody puts aside whatever they have going on, their own personal politics or whatever, and they just support their country because it's super cool. And it's just like, right now it feels like one big party because we have so many people from different countries coming here and enjoying America, seeing how great it is. And it's just awesome to see. I think we talked about it a couple weeks ago, but my favorite one is the Japanese guy that is down in Texas right now. Or he was. Japan got knocked out, so he left. But he's having the time of his life trying barbecue for the first time. And I'm like, yeah, that makes me feel so patriotic.
9: Well, right, hey, he's in the right place to do it if he's in Texas, right?
8: Yeah, I love seeing all these just wholesome stuff that's happening, especially on social media. I think that it's great. It's a great way to just kind of come together. I think the fact that it was in America, especially right now when it feels like everybody's fighting all the time, that it just gave us something to unite. And that's what sports does. It just kind of brings everybody together. Even if you're, you know, a Packers fan or a Lions fan or... Yes, even if you're a Cowboys fan, still...
10: overstepping a little bit.
8: I know.
9: Here we go with that.
8: Right? We're just all family. We all like the same sport.
9: Ruined the mood. No.
8: Yeah, whole game. My bad, guys. My bad. But, you know, it just kind of brings everybody together, which I think is really nice. Not to get sappy or anything.
9: Well, no, you mentioned the Cowboys. Yeah.
8: Yeah, there's no sappiness for
10: the... ruined.
8: Right. No sappiness for the Cowboys. Sorry, guys. Yeah. My mistake.
9: Unfortunately, no love for the Cowboys. Sorry.
8: Didn't realize. All right, guys. We're going to take another quick break, but we'll be back just in a little bit, so make sure you stick around.
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13: News. I'm Pam Huso. He's being remembered as a true patriot.
14: I just can't believe it. He was like a member of the family to me. It's very tough.
13: President Trump reacting to the death of South Carolina Senator Lindsey Graham on NBC's Meet the Press. The senator died last night at 71.
15: Graham especially advised Trump on foreign policy matters such as Iran and Russia, and he had just returned from Ukraine and on Friday announced an agreement with the Trump administration to move forward on a package of Russia sanctions.
13: That's Fox's Alex Hogan. Traffic is flowing in the Strait of Hormuz. That's according to U.S. Central Command following another round of strikes on Iran. The U.S. says Iran struck a ship in the strait yesterday and also attacked several Gulf countries. 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
6: we'll be rounding out this weekend for our Sunday with less storms, more sunshine. A stray storm or two is possible, though, for our Sunday with a high near 84 degrees, partly cloudy otherwise. Monday, it's warm heading back to work, partly cloudy with a high near 87. Tuesday, mostly sunny, hot with a high near 89. Wednesday and Thursday will also be hot and humid with high temperatures in the low 90s. I'm Storm Center 7 meteorologist Ryan Miranda for Dayton's Severe Weather Station, 1290 and 95.7 WHIO.
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16: Taking a look at traffic in the Miami Valley this afternoon. I'm not seeing any backups or delays. It looks like your highways are all clear. Smooth driving for you. I'm Gracie Mead, WHIO Triple Team Traffic.
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16: Back here on your Sunday afternoon, I'm Gracie Mead along with Big C. This is Big C's NFL Preview Show on WHIO Radio. We are here getting you ready for the upcoming season. Big C, I believe we have a guest.
9: Oh, no. We do? Who is it?
16: The Brown Hornet himself.
9: Oh, my God. Mr. MIA, the Brown Hornet. What's happening, man?
21: Hey, now, say now. Hey, I just been recovering from dancing with those sharks, man. That's all. Dance with the sharks, man. That is crazy.
9: Dancing with sharks and hungry like the wolves, right?
21: Yeah, boy.
16: All right, Brown Hornet, what can you tell us? What's going on with the Browns right now? Because we got a few updates.
21: Well, there's not a whole lot going on. It's pretty quiet right now. The only thing that's going on is Deshaun and Shador are in the building, and they're both working out. Battling for that position as QB1 right now. So, but you know, we got 11 days before rookies have to report to training camp. So I'm getting really excited about that.
9: Fun stuff. So Brown Hornet, there's been some rumblings here on my end that the Browns may be considering moving Cedric Tillman along. How do you feel about that? Do you feel that Cedric Tillman is going to be a guy who sticks with this team, or will he end up being traded or released at some point?
21: Yeah, I unfortunately think that's going to be the issue because ever since he's been with the team, he hasn't been able to stay healthy. And those two rookies that they got in there those guys are showing up right now. And, you know, and Cedric's going to lose his spot from them guys, you know. So I do think that he probably will end up being released. I don't think they're going to be able to trade him because I don't think they're probably going to get any, much for him. But I think he'll probably end up getting released.
9: And another name in that wide receiving core who had showed up during mini camp and OTAs that they've talked about quite a bit is Isaiah Bond. I think a lot of people, I think a lot of people forgot that the Cleveland Browns have him on the team.
21: Yeah, and you know, the reason why they forgot was, if you remember last year, Isaiah Bond, he didn't even have a training camp. You know, he came in week one. I mean, he came in week one and got to play. You know, I think it was a week before, or the last preseason game, he got signed, and then he was able to play. So he didn't have a training camp, and so we're seeing the results of someone that was able to have OTAs and going into a real training camp.
9: If the Browns can get the talented wide receiver that Texas had in Bond, boy, they will be getting a dynamic player. And hey, they will look like some brainiacs for having this guy on the team and not let him go, you know, with the off the field situation that he had.
21: Yeah, I agree with you. I think we got to give a lot of credit to Andrew Berry for giving these guys second opportunities. You know, the Browns are notorious for doing that. A lot of times it hasn't worked in the past, but Andrew Berry's been able to vet these guys out and been able to find some diamonds in the rough.
9: And down in Cincinnati, Oliver was talking earlier in the show about the backfield of the Cincinnati Bengals being a mystery. The Cleveland Browns, that backfield seems somewhat of a mystery as well. What's your take on that, and what do you see this offense, or what they're going to try to do with this run game in this offense with the new coaching staff?
21: Yeah, so I think that is going to be – I don't think it's a big question mark. I think they said that Quinshon is going to be ready for week one. He's come in, and he's looked real sharp, and he's going to be the guy to carry the load. And you got to remember, we still got Rocket Sanders there, and we got a free agent, and I can't remember his name right now, but we do have a free agent that we picked up. And also we can't forget about Dylan Sampson. But I think with those three guys, I think we're going to be using three running backs heavy throughout the year. And I don't think it's going to be an issue, but the one major issue that I think we're definitely going to have, and I know you didn't ask me this question, but I'm going to give it to you. It's going to be that offensive line gelling. You know, we're going to have five new starters on that offensive line, so we're going to have to figure that out real quick.
10: Man, so Brown Hunter, you think Judkins is going to be the big answer for the Browns?
21: Yeah, at running back, absolutely. I don't think they're going to go into it and try to find someone else on the free agent market, or even some of these walk-on guys that are there. They're not going to do that. I think he's going to definitely be the one to be able to carry the load for the Browns.
10: And so do you think if you were in Quinshon Judkins' shoes, do you think he'd be leaning more towards wanting Shador to be his leader, since that's who he played with year one, or do you think he's going to want the experience of Deshaun Watson?
21: Okay, so I understand that that the Browns are going with this with the youth movement. I really understand that, and I'm down with it. I really like the approach that the Browns are taking, but there's a lot of situations that you're looking at. You got a first-year head coach at 60 years old. You got Andrew Berry that was halfway on the hot seat. And then you got a team that is hungry to win. So this regime here is going to do, they're going to put the best person in position to win. And I don't think it's Shedeur Sanders, unfortunately. And I think that's the way that everybody's going to look at it.
10: And do you think that's just because of the experience that Deshaun kind of has over him? Like, he's proven before that he can be elite.
21: Yeah, that's the only heavyweight right there. That's all you can look at, and that's all he can lean on. But I will say this: although he has all this experience, pay attention to his tea leaf. They're still saying that it's a close race. So how good is Deshaun Watson actually?
9: Yeah, there's going to be a lot of rust. there's going to be a lot of rust. I mean, practice and OTAs and mini camps is one thing, but live bullets is something else.
21: Amen to that.
9: Right, and you know that. And also, you know, he's been injury prone. And you and I, we've talked about this, you know, for some years now. This is not the same Deshaun Watson that was in Houston.
21: Nah.
9: They never saw that guy.
21: Mm-mm. No, we haven't even got a glimpse of that guy. I mean, we haven't seen him. I think his last game before he got hurt, and I believe it was against the Ravens, he showed a little something, but it still wasn't what you were used to seeing from Deshaun Watson. So I think that that based on, just like Oliver asked me, the experience is allowing him to look better in camp right now. And that's because he's able to read defenses. He's been in the league for what, 8 years now? I think this is his ninth season. So, you know, there's a lot of experience there that Shedeur hasn't had. But at the same time, I don't know. I'm just on the fence about Shedeur even being the future, man.
9: Really?
21: Yeah.
9: Really? Give me your take. Give me your take on that.
21: Well, the thing about Shedeur is, I just don't think he has. It's going to take him a really long time to get up to speed, because I think he was working on athleticism, I think they were allowing him when he was in Colorado and when he was in Jackson State. I think they were allowing him to do what he wanted to, just to make plays. And in order for Shedeur to be great, he has to have something great with him. And if you pay attention, he had Travis Hunter there at both areas, right?
9: Mm-hmm.
21: And that's the only way I feel to see that he's going to be successful. Now, with that being said, yeah, every quarterback needs a great receiver, and they need a couple great receivers. But you got some quarterbacks out there that they got crap, and they can get out there and work it. You know, there's a lot of quarterbacks, and I can mention some. But, you know, that guy, I just don't see him as the future, man. I can't even see it, because he's still – he has the same habits. And this is based off of last year. I don't know what he's going to do this year. But if you saw what he did last year, it was a carbon copy of what you saw in Colorado.
9: Sure.
21: The retreating, the holding the ball too long, looking for that perfect shot to a receiver. You know, all those little things, man. I just don't know if you can work that out of somebody, you know?
9: Yeah, not being able to anticipate the throws and things of that nature. I totally get it. So what I'm hearing from you is, it's when it comes to the athleticism in today's game, you feel that a quarterback has to have that, and maybe Shedeur has come in on the short end of the stick with that.
21: No, so I think it's the opposite. I think he has... a little bit of athleticism. I just don't think he has it between the ears when we're talking
9: really?
21: About. Yeah.
9: Limited athleticism, but you think his thought process is a little behind the game.
21: Oh, yeah. To be an NFL quarterback, he's going to need two more years on the bench in order to be a starting quarterback. And that's my take.
9: I got to respect that, man. I got to respect. I know you know the game. I know you know what you see. I got to respect that. So, interesting.
10: Yeah, I think that definitely makes sense, Brown Hornet. I mean, you nailed all the points right there. Because, I mean, it's like you said, he did have those tendencies that he had in Colorado last season, rolling out and holding the ball too long, and then he ends up, you know, throwing a pick. So I think, you know, you kind of nailed that, and I guess sitting on the bench for a couple of years would probably be good for him to learn and get a little bit more experience, even if he can become better.
9: Well, let me say this now I'm on the opposite spectrum of this now, right? And we've talked about this.
21: Well, yeah, you're fair.
9: You give him a stable pocket, and what does he do?
21: Oh, he'll get it there.
9: Okay, so we got to talk about protection as well, right? And that goes back to your offensive line, because during the time that he played last season with the Browns, and he was protecting, he had a pocket. He can deliver the ball.
10: That's true.
21: Yeah,
9: he knows where to go with it. So I get what you're saying, all or nothing. But I'm on the other end of the spectrum with the athleticism and the guy. And again, you read, you heard my scouting report coming out of college, this, that, and the other, and you named everything that was a negative for me about Shador. I think that's something he can improve on. However,
21: okay, yeah,
9: he works fantastically inside the pocket. So that means you got to get him protection.
21: That's true. But
9: I'm not ready to let him go dance with the Sharks just yet.
21: He's going to be in recovery mode, man. That's right. But you have a great point. I just think that this team, and this is just for the team, okay? So we're talking about the Cleveland Browns. This team is in win now mode. They have to start showing the organization, their fans, some winning, okay? And in order for that to happen, there's no time to wait. You know what I mean? So you have to have – so that's why Deshaun Watson is going to be the starter. And what it end up happening is we're going to see Shador at some time this year. I know we are. But – it's going to take a little while for this guy in order to get better at understanding defenses, understanding what they actually want him to do. And let me say this, the last point, because I know we're on time. The last point that I want to make about Shador is, if you pay attention, it's been very quiet, hasn't it?
9: It has.
21: Shador, you ain't heard nothing from Shador. You ain't heard, he ain't talked, he ain't said nothing to all the OTAs, anything. You know, nothing has been said. You haven't saw him come on and do, you know, any of that stuff. So these might be great signs, man. I know he's working. So.
9: Love it.
16: Thank you, Brown Hornet. You're right, Kippy. Some good signs for the Browns. We're going to take a quick break here, but we'll be back in just a couple minutes. 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
6: A stray storm is possible for our Sunday with a high near 84 degrees. I'm Storm Center 7 meteorologist Ryan Mirando for WHIO.
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16: Back here one more time on your Sunday afternoon. I'm Gracie Mead, along with Big C. This is Big C's NFL Preview Show on WHIO Radio. We are here getting you ready for the upcoming season. Big C, one more time, what do we got?
9: Gracie? I thought you had something you wanted to discuss before we go off the air.
16: Yeah, I do. I think it's a fun discussion topic. So, you know, every year I think the game gets a little bit better,
9: mm-hmm.
16: which brings the opportunity to break records. So, looking at this upcoming season, what do you guys think? What records do we think are going to get broken?
9: Okay, well, I'll take this. There's only one record that matters to me. And it's a big one. And I don't know if we'll ever see it broken, but I'm going to take one. In a pass-happy football league, you can expect this record to continue to stand, but I would like to see someone break it, and that is the rushing yards. Single-season rushing yard. 2105.
16: It's a lot of yards.
9: That is correct.
16: Hard to beat, Albert.
9: 2105, and there's probably about three running backs that I have in my mind who could probably get that. Robinson, Gibbs, and Taylor.
10: Yeah, I was going to say Robinson. I could see out of everybody getting that.
16: Oh, I got to go with Gibbs. I could see that happening, especially he'll get some more playing time.
9: A lot of yards. Yep. That's a lot of yards.
16: A lot of yards this year. I'm going with, listen, I know in the past it may sound like I have beef with kickers, but I promise I don't.
9: You're going with a kicker?
16: I'm going with the longest field goal. I think that's going to get beat. The record's only 66 yards, I believe, 2021, Justin Tucker. And we got a lot of people that are in practice at least kicking, you know, over that, 65 yards at least, yeah, okay, regularly. Jake Bates, they showed a video of him posted on the Lions Instagram, kicking 67 yards.
9: Okay.
16: So I think
9: you're going to kicker.
16: I think it's possible. Maybe Brandon Aubrey. Possibly, again, not a Cowboys fan, but last year I think he was one of the best kickers in the NFL.
9: What is it with you and the Cowboys today?
16: I don't know. I don't. It's the cheerleaders. They just. They have a TV show, or they used to have a TV show for the cheerleaders, and I used to watch it every year. It was so entertaining.
9: Gracie, you never cease to amaze me.
16: So entertaining. That's the best part about them is they're cheerleaders. Even Dolly Parton was a cheerleader that one time.
9: Oh, boy.
10: Oh, jeez.
16: Oliver, yeah, what do you got?
10: You know, I could see, I think the kick record, the field goal record being broken is actually kind of likely in the next, at least the next couple seasons, if not this season. But I'm going with, and this is, I'm not saying that I think that this will get broken. I'm just saying I think it could happen. I'm going to go with the passing yards record. Most passing yards in a season, 5,477, Peyton Manning in 2013. And one advantage that the quarterbacks have now is that they have an extra game in the regular season.
16: I think that's what's going to do it.
9: And it's a pass-happy league.
10: Yeah.
9: But and how many touchdowns did Peyton have that year?
10: 55.
9: 55.
10: I don't think that'll get broken.
9: I see the 55 before the 5,000.
10: Really?
9: Maybe. It's a pass-happy league. And what quarterback, give me a quarterback you think may be able to eclipse those numbers.
10: Man.
9: Oh, come on.
10: You know I got to go with the big it. Joe Burrow. I think Joe Burrow. I really think he can get it done, man. He's got, he has the weapons, so.
16: Yes. Oh, Lord.
9: Yes, he does.
16: Okay.
9: I'll give you that.
16: All right. That is all the time we have for today, but make sure you catch us next week. This is Big C's NFL Preview Show on 1290 and 95.7 WHIO.
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14: And sadness. I'm Pam Puso, Fox News. President Trump and leaders from around the world are reacting to the death of Senator Lindsey Graham.
15: The president reacting early this morning to this news, writing in part on Truth Social, quote, "Senator Lindsey Graham, one of the greatest people and senators I have ever known, is dead. He was always working and is a true American patriot. Lindsey will be greatly missed." Graham currently serves as the chairman of the Senate Budget Committee. The Republican was a proponent for a more robust national defense and travel traveled the world advocating for a more aggressive U.S. foreign policy. Graham advised Trump on Iran and Russia and had just announced an agreement on Friday with the Trump administration to move forward on a package of Russian sanctions. Ukrainian President Volodymyr Zelensky reacting to this news of his death, writing, quote, Lindsay was a true defender of freedom and the values that make our world safer.
14: Fox's Alex Hogan. Graham's passing is raising concerns about whether the Senate will be able to pass President Trump's agenda ahead of the midterm elections.
0: Republicans are down another body in the Senate here right now. They're down effectively to 51. We don't know the status of Senator McConnell. And what this probably means is it creates some very tricky math in the near term until they get an immediate successor for Senator Graham in the Senate. He has been the chair of the budget committee. They've been trying to do budget reconciliation 3.0. That's something that has to come through that committee. That's going to be a problem until they get somebody else to chair that committee. It's going to be a problem in the Senate to start with. They need to try to confirm Todd Blanche as the attorney general. His confirmation hearing is this week, and just to get his vote out of committee is going to be very challenging. They won't have somebody right away.
14: Fox's Chad Pergram. South Carolina's Republican governor will appoint a temporary senator to serve the final months of Graham's current term. 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
6: A stray storm is possible for our Sunday with a high near 84 degrees. I'm Storm Center 7 meteorologist Ryan Miranda for WHIO.
7: Now, WHIO triple team traffic.
16: Take a look at traffic in the Miami Valley this afternoon. I'm not seeing any backups or delays. It looks like your highways are all clear. Smooth driving for you. I'm Gracie Mead, WHIO triple team traffic.
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8: Jamie Markley, David Van Camp, Scott Robbins. Okay. David, this whole story with Graham Plattner in Maine, and it looks like he's probably going to drop out.
9: Yeah, I think that's, yeah, probably going to be the case.
8: But a lot of people are saying, and I think we're saying it too, basically, the timing of it is pretty suspect. Not that this woman is not telling the truth, it's not that.
9: Yeah.
8: But that it all comes out at the same time, after 4th of July weekend, the big 250, and then here we are, and the deadline to change candidates is July 13th.
9: Yes.
10: Well, back to something David said earlier, though. I mean, when you talk about all the people that supported him going in, the Bernies and the Liz Warrens and their ilk, that all of a sudden have turned on him. Now, there's got to be more to this, right, than somebody just claiming this happened?
9: Well, I think they're also wondering what else is going to come out.
10: And that's possible as well.
9: But also, but dude, I mean, they see the polling and they realized, okay, our attempt to get, you know, a man's man to try to reclaim the male vote, well, blew up on our faces again because it turns out we picked another nut. To do this, and they realize, okay, we don't have really any time to do another primary or something like that, so we'll just tell voters who to vote for.
10: Exactly. Yeah.
9: They're doing it again. They're going to Biden this guy. That's bully him out of a race and circumvent the voters yet again.
8: But with this time, it's not just that, well, he can't speak because he's senile. Yeah. It's you do have all this stuff that should have already been disqualifying.
9: Oh, for sure. But I mean, I would say... Again, is basically they lied about a candidate until they couldn't anymore.
8: Yes.
9: And that's what happened with Biden as well.
8: Yeah, that's true.
9: Anyway, so Jenny Rasico is the woman who claims that Graham Plattner raped her 5 years ago. And boy, she was ready to go for her first TV interview last night.
8: It all goes like Politico, there's rumblings of this yesterday, and then boom, and then she's on with Jake Tapper.
9: Yeah. Man. Yeah, this was timed out. I have no doubt about it. But he brought up, you know, some people might think this is politically motivated.
8: Okay, roll it.
11: I couldn't disagree more. That was actually one of the reasons that I didn't come out.
12: You agree with his politics.
11: I do. I really agree with his politics. I think we need somebody with those political stances and who are willing to do the work. And, you know, I see his political videos. They get me fired up as well. I understand why people want someone like him in office. You know, and I felt like me coming forward would essentially... potentially take that away, and I felt really uncomfortable with the responsibility of and the weight of my story and what that might do.
12: When people hear this from you, are you saying you should not vote for him because of what happened?
11: I'm not going to go as far as to say that. I'm just here to tell my story, to give a clearer picture of who he is and the type of past that he has.
8: Okay, as I mentioned before, I figure she's probably telling the truth. And then there's part of that that I listen to, and I'm just being honest. Mm-hmm. I'm like, okay, this doesn't add up to me.
9: Yeah.
10: Well, why now?
8: Well, dude, now do I know what it's like to be in her shoes? Of course not.
10: No.
8: Okay.
10: I believe her too, but.
8: But.
10: Yeah.
8: Imagine someone you feel like raped you, all right?
10: Mm-hmm.
8: How can you watch any video of them and say, yeah, I get fired up watching it?
9: Yeah.
10: And keep that to yourself. All this time.
8: Well.
10: Until now. I mean, you know, that's.
8: Well, she didn't keep it to herself. She told a therapist.
10: Okay.
8: You have all that evidence. That's there. What I'm saying is, that line she's using there, I'm not buying it.
10: Well.
8: Yeah. You ever hear a woman talk about someone that cheated on her? Can she ever talk about that guy in glowing terms?
9: Yeah, pretty difficult. Yeah.
8: Pretty freaking difficult. Like, that son of a whatever, whatever. I can't even imagine that person saying, but I see his political videos and I get fired up.
10: Well, that's just it, man. I mean,
8: I'm not buying it.
10: You know, and I get it. She told the therapist and all that, but she didn't go to the media until right now.
9: Yeah.
8: No, but a lot of women, they don't want to be that person. They don't want to be
10: I understand all of that. But I also understand you got an election coming up, and I also understand that there's been all kinds of accusations against this guy from the jump.
8: Oh, yeah.
10: And I would have thought she would have said, hey, you know, I got a story for you.
8: She was part of the story with the failing New York Times.
9: Yeah, they just
8: wasn't
9: into it. Yeah.
8: The highlight of it.
10: I just don't. Okay. Do I believe her? Yes, I believe her. Do I think Plattner's a horrible human being? Yes.
9: Well, yeah. I feel like she's been... I have no evidence of this, but like an answer like that
8: mm-hmm.
9: sounds like she's been coached to try to be the perfect victim, right? Like,
8: yes.
9: I'm not going to go after the Democrat Party, Democrat right. voters. It's almost like she's giving people who have supported him an mm-hmm. offer. Like somebody has coached her to do that. Like say, hey, look, we were all blindsided by this, and we all love Graham Plattner and his public persona. But yeah, there is some real troubling stuff that's behind the scenes now. And now it's okay to acknowledge that.
8: Yeah. There was another part of that interview, too. And listen, she made the decision, I'm going to go on national TV and tell my story. Okay? So as far as the rest of us, no, I'm not in her shoes, but you're certainly going to react to what she's saying and see if it makes sense or not. Roll it.
11: Wong tells you to never speak to her again about something that you did, and you didn't even ask what you did. So he left. He didn't talk to me. And I waited a couple weeks because I knew that with what had happened, I could have gotten pregnant, and I wanted to wait and to make sure that wasn't the case. And so I waited until that happened, and I sent him kind of like a final send-off message. And
0: what did it say?
11: I remember a few pieces of it, and I remember saying that, like, nothing that happened that night was okay or consensual. And I waited on Instagram. You see when it says seen. And so I gave it a couple days. It said that it was seen, and I still didn't hear back out. And at that point, I blocked him on everything. I deleted his number. I blocked and deleted his like text phone number as well, because text and Instagram are, I think, the two ways that we had communication. And I've never heard from him since.
8: Okay. I don't know, man. You delete all of your text messages?
9: Yeah.
8: Like, as a way of, I need to get over this person after that happened? And everything that led up that night, because you said there were text messages before he basically was breaking and entering your home. All that seems a little bit odd. Yeah. Again, I'm not in her shoes. I don't know what that's like. Yeah. But you got to believe that we're not the only ones that listen to something like that and are scratching their heads mm-hmm. with the whole thing. And that's not to say, well, he's innocent. No, he's a bad guy.
9: He is a bad guy.
8: He's a bad freaking guy.
10: He's a horrible guy.
8: But the way this story is crafted, and I think, yeah, she's got a lot of coaching going on. Mm-hmm. And this is the Democratic machine at work mm-hmm. to get the dude out. I think that is true. David, you want to go with, is this current or a flashback about believe all liberal women?
9: Oh, this is current.
8: Oh.
9: This is, again, this woman is not the first person to make claims about his abusive nature, but she is the first one that the left seems to be taking seriously. MS Now's Antonia Hilton explained why.
8: Oh, okay.
1: Part of, I think, what made it complicated for some Democrats to fully believe the woman who was at the center of the last round was that she was associated with right-wing politics. But this woman, I want to read part of what's out here. One of the reasons, she says to Politico, I didn't come forward sooner was the huge moral conflict that I had between supporting his politics. So she is saying, I actually agree with Graham Plattner, his positions, his politics. She's clearly more on the left, but not supporting him as a person.
9: So the coaching works because you can hear it in real time. Liberals convincing themselves, hey, we were all fooled by this guy.
8: Right. Yeah, that is true.
5: That's my kind of man.
8: Oh, yes, Elizabeth Warren, speaking of Graham Plattner, not that long ago.
10: It's her kind of man.
8: Better believe it.
10: Yep.
8: All right. Sonny Hostin in The View making some news.
10: My gosh, man.
9: Well, the cows on The View were freaking out about that gay little march in D.C., the Patriot Front guys.
8: Oh, yeah, they're supposed to be the right-wing extremists, the white nationalists.
9: Yes, who they're calling for revolution by putting on their sporty little khakis and getting their flags and walking for a few blocks together.
8: Mm-hmm.
9: Oh, there's that Reuters photo of the khaki-clad losers standing on the train with the black woman sitting in the middle. Like, about, she's sitting down, and all these guys in their face diapers are standing around her. And then it turns out she's actually a menace on public transit.
8: Who just minutes before had her pants down, was rubbing her
9: butt on the chairs. The
8: Sonny
9: Hostin still thinks that photo defines her own life experience.
8: It defines Sonny's life experience?
9: Yes.
8: Oh, roll it.
0: As a black woman,
8: my
0: lived experience in this country was embodied by a photograph that was taken in celebrating the 250th.
8: Yeah.
0: Unfortunately, in this country, people have different lived experiences. So while some may have a lived experience, like this is the best country in the world, and while there's some stuff that goes on, you know, other things are okay, that for me was a defining image of modern America for black Americans. Yes. Defining. As a black woman, I'm sitting there in my country, and that's the type of fear I have to experience.
8: Oh, my gosh.
9: You want to know what the lived experience for a whole lot of people, and I don't care what your race or color or creed is people on public transit being menaces.

0: She's an actress,
1: it's just,
0: dude.
1: You just
0: that's theater.
1: Shake your head. That, you?
0: It's absolute freaking nonsense.
1: In the country that
0: where?
1: Made her a multimillionaire.
0: Where? Yes.
1: Yeah.
0: And why?
1: Yeah, she's afraid.
0: Right.
1: Exactly.
0: And if that were the case, why would that be? Because you've made yourself believe you should be scared on a bunch of false BS.
1: Yeah.
0: Yeah, I want to hear the actual story, Sonny. Gosh. The race hustlers. It's comical, dude.
1: No, there's no time out for that. It just continues.
0: Man, oh, man. Okay. There's more from PMS now, like comical clips to get through. And the five stories we're watching today. Straight ahead.

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13: 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And you're getting advice from people who may sound very convincing, but may not even be any kind of medical professional. In fact, one of the problems with advice available online is what are known as AI deepfakes, where you think you're getting advice from an actual medical doctor, but it's all AI. So before you go ahead and take advice from something you see online, you need to validate, you need to look elsewhere and know that the person you may need to see is an actual real

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0: How do you get information about your health? 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You're watching things on YouTube. And you're getting advice from people who may sound very convincing, but may not even be any kind of medical professional. In fact, one of the problems with advice available online is what are known as AI deepfakes, where you think you're getting advice from an actual medical doctor, but it's all AI. So before you go ahead and take advice from something you see online, you need to validate, you need to look elsewhere and know that the person you may need to see is an actual real in-person medical doctor instead of following advice you see online.
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2: A stray storm is possible for our Sunday with a high near 84 degrees. I'm Storm Center 7 meteorologist Ryan Miranda for WHIO.
3: The Markley Van Camp and Robbins Show. 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
4: Number five, Polar Energy Companies have officially redomiciled from Delaware to Texas as the flight from blue states continues. Number four, at least three tankers were struck by projectiles in the Strait of Hormuz. Number three, here we go again. Number three, President Trump is in Turkey for a big NATO meeting, and it looks like there's going to be another come to Jesus moment. Number two, Democrat Senate candidate Graham Platner facing calls to drop out of the race and let another person run before next Monday's ballot deadline. And then number one, related to that, somebody's hearing something because apparently a pro Susan Collins, the Republican running for re-election there, is canceling a pro Susan Collins group. Pine Tree Results Pack is canceling TV ads that have been booked for starting, I believe, tomorrow or Thursday through the 15th. So they know something's happening because it was all anti-Graham Platner stuff. And they're like, you know what? We're going to cancel that ad buy because that may not be relevant by Thursday.
5: No kidding.
3: Somebody has
5: free
3: something.
5: Advertising right now just with news updates.
4: Absolutely. 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
5: Okay. This is a conversation going on online. What old movie would you pass down to youth of today? Mm. And they mentioned different ones. You know, Breakfast Club, Heathers, Thelma and Louise, E.T., Nightmare on Elm Street, Pretty in Pink, Shawshank, Misery, terrifying movie.
6: Yeah. Ooh, man.
5: The Sandlot, that's a classic.
6: Oh, yeah. It was on the other night.
5: Different ones. Is there anything that comes to mind?
4: The Sandlot would definitely be one.
5: Oh, yeah.
6: What are we passing it down for? For the learning or just for the entertainment value or?
5: Whatever you think.
4: A snapshot of culture. Die Hard.
5: Maybe. Die Hard, yes.
6: Like Field of Dreams.
5: Yeah. There is one problem with that. That have a catch thing.
6: Yeah, nobody talks that way.
5: No, that's an East Coast thing.
6: Yeah, I that one bothered me too.
5: Yeah. You play catch. You don't have a catch.
6: No, I agree 100% with that one.
5: Right.
4: I think probably The Godfather.
5: Yeah, when a kid gets to a certain age.
4: Yeah.
5: Because when you say youth, if you're talking about a 10-year-old, probably not Godfather.
4: What's wrong with that?
6: A little bit of a problem there, yeah.
5: Yeah. Horse head. Yeah, that's a tough one. You know, this has happened. It happened with my daughter's husband. And now that my other daughter is dating someone serious, the word to him was, well, have you watched The Warriors yet with Pops?
6: That's you.
5: That's me.
6: Mm-hmm.
5: And the answer was no. I think I've mentioned this before. And then I have to ask, do you want me to recite the whole movie or the lines before they happen?
6: Yeah.
5: And for whatever reason, my family does. And then I do the whole thing and people seem to have a good time with that. I would also say if someone's playing golf, Tin Cup, just because there are so many great lines in that movie, and it's just absolutely hilarious. Mm-hmm. Other ones come to mind?
7: I'm surprised Scott hasn't mentioned Moneyball yet.
6: I was going to say Moneyball just for the one line.
5: Which one line?
6: We're all told we can no longer play the children's game. Some of us are told at 18, others at 40, but we're all told.
5: Yes.
6: Every time you come in all busted up from a weekend of playing basketball or something, I recite that line to you.
5: Yes, we're all told, but some of us you have to tell repeatedly until you can't play anymore. Because I had a guy that played softball into his 70s, and you know what he always said to me? And he was good.
6: Yeah.
5: You got to keep playing. If you ever stop, you're done. You have to keep playing until you can't.
6: Until you physically break down enough where you can no longer play. Yes.
5: Yeah, that's pretty much it. This is the Markley, Van Camp, and Robin show. The Moneyball line was they were told, and they can't get paid for it. Mm-hmm. It's a different context, you understand?
6: Well, yeah, but I mean, the theory is the same.
5: Yes, to you.
6: Yeah, I mean, we're all told. Yeah, we're all just told that this, you can't do this anymore. It's a sad day when that revelation hits you right smack dab in the face. Yeah, but we're all told.
5: Well, you maybe can't do it as well as you did it before, but you can still go do it.
6: Well, then when you're embarrassing yourself. My last year of fast pitch softball was embarrassing. It's like the kid pitching was still 20 and I was 42.
5: I know, but someone is still paying to see Vince Neil sing. Or even David Lee Roth. And I think you should hang it up, man. I don't know.
6: David Lee Roth, this needs to be told.
5: News update next.

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2: Fox News, I'm Rochester, and Lindsey Graham, one of the Republican Party's most prominent senators, has died after a brief illness. President Trump on CNN's State of the Union.
3: He was tired. He said, I'm tired because it's a long trip. 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And he called me, I guess, just moments before, because he called me like at 6:30.
2: He had returned from Ukraine, and this from Prime Minister Benjamin Netanyahu of Israel on NBC's Meet the Press.
4: He was a wonderful, wonderful friend, a great American patriot, and a great champion of the Israel-American alliance, and I'll miss him personally.
2: Graham represented South Carolina. More tensions between the U.S. and Iran as both nations claim control of the Strait of Hormuz. 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
5: A stray storm is possible for our Sunday with a high near 84 degrees. I'm Storm Center 7 meteorologist Ryan Miranda for WHIO.
6: Now, WHIO triple team traffic.
7: Take a look at traffic in the Miami Valley this afternoon. I'm not seeing any backups or delays. It looks like your highways are all clear. Smooth driving for you. I'm Gracie Mead, WHIO triple team traffic.
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20: Just getting a couple of news updates, and I happen to see this update. It's a Somalian Minnesota state rep candidate by the name of Abdi Dasein.
21: Good job.
20: Thank you.
21: All right.
20: He owns a daycare that's receiving tax dollars with dozens of repeat violations and unpaid fines. And he is calling for more funding for daycares. And I'm not joking.
22: When the only way to keep a roof over your family's head is to work three jobs, we're not doing our job to address access to quality housing. When you cannot find adequate daycare for your children and unwillingly leave the workforce to care for them, we're not doing our job to ensuring safe and accessible childcare.
20: That's right.
22: When your children attend schools with crowded classrooms, we're not...
20: When I only have seven BMWs for my family,
21: yes, that is
20: something
21: not,
20: needs to be done.
21: That is not adequate.
20: Yes.
22: Creating an environment where teachers can succeed and children can learn.
20: Yes.
21: Oh, boy.
22: Access to resources I needed.
20: Access.
22: To start my business has allowed my family to thrive.
21: I'll
22: not
21: bet.
22: Everyone
20: I bet
22: has
20: it
22: access
20: has.
22: To those resources. And not just the capital, but the time to pursue your dreams.
20: Got it.
21: Boy, he's some. That's something right there.
20: Yeah, you love that,
21: Holy
20: don't you?
21: Holy smokes.
23: Pursue my dream.
21: Right, I know, right?
23: Robbing American taxpayers blind.
21: Yep. That's why he wants to franchise Learing Centers everywhere.
20: Of course.
21: I got McDonald's now. One on every corner.
23: You know, we're just a few Learing Centers away from having a top-notch soccer team.
21: That's
23: you know,
21: it.
23: I'm just saying.
21: You stand a better chance of get funded if that were the case.
20: Yeah,
21: but USA Soccer, look at that. We're going to go.
20: Big story is Maine, the Senate race. Graham Plattner may have to drop out because of the latest allegations. Woman says, well, yeah, he basically raped me. That's what she told Jake Tapper. One of his big backers has been Bernie Sandwiches.
21: Oh, gosh, yeah. Huge.
20: Sandwiches, he got irritated, too, when people ask him even about the Nazi tattoo.
21: Yeah.
20: So, May's on X, but when Bernie was all about the fine people hoax with Trump... And then put it when he's talking about the Graham Plattner tattoo.
24: When you have a president commenting on a march by Nazis and white supremacists who then declares, well, there are nice people on both sides.
20: Fine people.
24: It's the president.
20: Actually.
24: There are no nice Nazis.
20: But what about fine Nazis, Bernie?
21: Yeah.
20: Which, of course, was a lie. Not what he said in the context, but he threw that out there for years. And then it was the Graham Plattner thing.
25: Not overly impressed by a squad of media running around saying, what do you think about the tattoo on Graham Plattner's chest? Between you and me, there might be one or two more important issues.
20: Oh, okay. Would be, I don't know. Rape be one of those? Because now Bernie is saying...
21: Oh, he's got to step down.
23: Yeah, he's got to step aside.
21: Yeah, that's Bernie now.
20: Well, John Fetterman says Bernie should be apologizing.
21: I agree, Fetterman. I 100% agree.
20: Yeah.
26: Yeah, I mean, I refuse to overlook that. But honestly, I would really call Bernie Sanders to apologize for pushing this kind of predator more than anyone he helped him elect. And now apologize to the victims, especially the woman that she claimed that he raped her. So I don't know why you want to keep pushing these kinds of people. Maybe he should consider set a few out and stop pushing these kind of communists and people. And now people, you know, like P. Hustle now, he has been credibly accused of rape.
20: Yeah, P. Hustle is what he calls Plattner.
23: Yeah. Yeah, that was that, his
20: name on online.
21: He was a rapper, right?
23: P. Hustle.
21: Yeah, he was a rapper, though.
23: Graham Plattner?
21: Yeah, I think he did a rap record.
20: No.
21: He did rap performances.
20: No.
21: Better look that up.
23: I think you're confusing him with Mamdani.
2: Dude.
3: No.
2: If there is any Graham Plattner rap, right, we've got to have it.
3: All right, here
21: well,
3: we go.
21: Well, I may have mistaken, no doubt about
2: Let's
21: it.
2: Let's bet 10 on it just to be safe.
21: But I thought that's where the P Hustle thing came from, so maybe I'm wrong.
2: $10 on that?
21: No, I don't want to go $10.
23: Unfortunately, it's hard to Google it right now because Google wants to auto-correct it to Graham Plattner rape.
2: Wow.
21: Oh, wow.
23: Yeah.
21: Okay.
2: Hmm. P Hustle.
21: Yeah, we'll continue to search for that. Any evidence of that?
2: There's no way. There's no way.
23: I think you're thinking
2: Mondani.
23: I want
2: it to be true. I want it to be right, Scott.
23: I would love that to be true. My goodness.
21: Maybe I just dreamt it. I wanted it to be true. Therefore, it isn't ever.
2: It's all right.
21: That's my mistake. That's
2: not at all. No one's going to accuse you of being...
21: I'll take a beating for that one.
2: Being yelling at clouds. Hey, he's the rapper. That guy. See, I think he wrapped some stuff, that P Hustle.
21: I thought the P Hustle name.
23: I can't find any.
21: Okay, all right, darn
23: evidence.
21: It. All right. Okay,
2: dang it,
23: DJ P Hustle.
2: Man, David, you shouldn't have said that so fast about Mamdani. We could have milked him for $10.
21: No, I'm out.
2: Dang it. So as far as PMS now with this whole story. They're heartbroken for the Democrats?
23: Yes. Again, man, this is part of the op right now, I think. Is like not again, I'm not saying that the woman is lying about it, but they've rolled her out, this new victim, this new accuser, to be sort of the perfect victim, one that can absolve everybody who supported him up until now.
2: Got it.
23: And you're seeing that play out in real time. I mean, here is, again, MS Now's Antonia Hilton. Talking about this.
2: Okay.
4: There's really two groups of people who I feel most heartbroken for, which is the woman at the center of the story, and then the voters of Maine, who so many of them have been crying out, wanting change, desperate for a younger person to represent them in the Senate, someone with new ideas to bring to the table. Democrats have been trying in that state to strategize about how to get rid of Susan Collins for a long, long time, and finally believe that they had a glimmer of hope here. And I imagine they're feeling crushed right now.
2: Oh my gosh.
23: But it's okay. We're all feeling crushed right now. We were all blindsided by the guy who fantasized openly about raping somebody who broke into his house.
2: Yeah. Dude, when you've heard so many bad things about a person, whether that person's like dating your sister or something like that, you're like, man, I've heard all these things. When you hear the next one, you're not so much heartbroken. You're heartbroken when you believe someone was really a good person. And then out of nowhere, you find out they're a monster.
23: Yeah.
2: Oh, my gosh. Yeah, it's like you got one winner after another with that party.
23: Oh, yeah.
2: But I feel really bad for the voters. Oh, please. Golly. What a scene. All right, it's that time. We do it a couple of times a day. Go around the table. It may not be the biggest story out there, but it caught your attention. You want to bring it in. David, what's your story here?
23: Well, so Mitch McConnell, former Republican Senate leader, he's been out of commission for like 3 weeks. You know, there was a rumor that he had a heart attack. He had some sort of medical emergency that landed him in the hospital.
2: I saw a terrible rumor this morning.
23: Well, yeah, Laura Loomer put out that he's basically brain dead.
2: Yeah.
21: Yeah.
23: And now Scott Jennings, who knows him because they're both Kentucky guys, Scott Jennings said, I just spoke to my old friend Mitch McConnell this morning, the senior senator from Kentucky. He's still recovering in the hospital. Talked for about 20 minutes about Iran, Ukraine, the unfolding situation in Maine, visit to the Teddy Roosevelt Presidential Library, even a bit of Senate history. I told him we want to see him back to work as soon as possible. So that's basically his nice way of saying, Mitch McConnell is not brain dead.
2: Okay. All right.
21: He's making a rap record.
2: I was going to say.
23: He's making a rap record.
2: Yeah. His name is P-Mac.
21: He's making a rap record.
2: Yeah.
21: Everybody
2: Well, he's
21: that.
2: Rapped before.
21: Yeah, I know. Well, yeah.
2: You've heard it.
21: I've heard it. I've got his CD.
2: All right, Scotty, what's your story?
21: My story is this. Rabid lefty Stephen King sticks by alleged rapist Graham Plattner. That's the headline.
2: Mm-hmm.
21: Stephen King said Graham Plattner may drop out. He said, I really hope he doesn't. He went on to say, meanwhile, the abuser-in-chief just keeps on keeping on. Meaning Trump, of course. He said, tell you what, if you knew the whole truth about everyone in the Senate and the House of Representatives, those chambers would be dead empty. So I'm sticking by Graham Plattner. Thanks for that, Stephen.
2: Boy, oh boy. When everyone else is like, all right, this is it, this is done, he's saying no.
21: Well, he's a nut.
2: You know, still my guy.
21: You know, that's another one of these guys. I realized, you know, that sometimes it's very difficult to separate the art from the politics of these guys.
2: Yes.
21: It's like, and for me, King, I'm just done with it. I was a rabid reader of his books.
2: Yeah. Okay. When's the last time you read a Stephen King book?
21: Last book I read was Gerald's Game, and that was a while ago. But I've read The Shining.
2: Yeah. He's still putting out a bunch of stuff that you're reading.
21: I don't know what he's put out in recent.
23: He's put out a couple of
21: years or so. He was writing a book about every 6 months for a while.
23: I was trying to. There was years I was trying to get into Stephen King as a writer, and it was boring. The best thing that he ever did was hand off his stories to like competent writers to make good movies, based on his stuff.
21: They were pretty good movies.
23: I mean, Misery is a great movie. We just talked about that a few minutes ago.
2: Okay.
23: The Green Mile.
2: Because I didn't read any of these books. All right. Are you telling me, is this just you, David? Is there a whole group of people out there that would say, this guy is an overrated writer?
23: There's a lot of people who will say that, yeah.
2: Got it. Because sometimes you might have a gut feeling about something being overrated, and you might look it up and like, oh my gosh, there's an entire community that feels exactly like I do about this. So that's why I asked.
21: No, and we have a mutual friend of ours who is in a club. Every time he releases one, he gets a copy of it.
2: Of a Stephen King book?
21: Yes.
2: Somebody we know.
21: We have a mutual friend, yes.
2: I can't imagine who that is.
21: Our pal Lloyd.
2: Really?
21: Yep.
2: Still to this day?
21: Up until at least a couple of years ago.
2: Wow, that's really surprising.
21: I mean, I don't know about today, but I mean, I just have a hard time with it now.
2: Real quick for my story, I'll make it fast. It's not that big a deal, and I don't want to spend that much time on Taylor Swift and Travis Kelce, because whatever. But there were a couple of NFLers that were at the wedding. One being George Kittle. As a Cowboy fan, I can't stand the 49ers, the rule. It's hard not to like George Kittle on some level. He's just hilarious.
21: Mm-hmm.
2: He and Robert Tonyan Jr., they were invited to the wedding. They went. And they dressed in the tuxes Jim Carrey and Jeff Daniels wore in Dumb and Dumber. Okay, that is freaking legend there.
23: That's outstanding.
21: That is outstanding.
2: So there, I just wanted to tip of the cap. That was pretty funny there. I would guess that everybody thought that was funny.
21: I bet some didn't.
2: Well, then they don't have a sense of humor.
21: Some of those A-listers.
2: Yeah, I understand. Okay. Oh, great Nimrod in the news coming up in just a few, and a news update next.

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10: The cost of jet fuel is causing a nightmare for the people who run the nation's airlines. And then they can try to transfer that nightmare to you because a lot of flights are being canceled on relatively short notice. And you don't know it till you go to check in for your flight and it's not there, right? So what I want you to do when you're taking a trip, particularly when you booked more than 6 weeks ahead of time, I want you a week out before your trip to make sure your flight is still there. If it's not, that gives you time to get rebooked on a flight that works for you. 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So you got to watch out for yourself because the airlines aren't.
9: 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This is WHIO Consumer Warrior Minute with Clark Howard.
10: I got a really important way for you to save money when you're seeking medical care. If you look at the latest reports on where costs are going up, up, and away, and where so much of your dollar goes for medical care, it's all based on either going to a hospital or, more important, a facility owned by a hospital. You need to know that if you go to, let's say, a doctor's office or an offsite place, and it turns out it's owned by the hospital system, your charges that you're gonna have to pay, even if you have insurance, are much, much higher than if you go to an independent practice. Do you know that having an MRI done at an offsite independent facility can cost as little as a tenth of what it is to go to a facility that's owned by a hospital? It's your money.
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11: A stray storm is possible for our Sunday with a high near 84 degrees. I'm Storm Center 7 meteorologist Ryan Miranda for WHIO.
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13: Yeah, a lot of people talk about the weight loss injections because they do get results. But a lot of people that want to lose significant weight don't want to mess with the needles. And some have heard about some other side effects, you know, like loose stools, things like that. Oh, it's just, well, it's not for, that doesn't happen to everybody, but it has happened to plenty where that word gets out and people are like, yeah, I want to lose the weight, but I don't want to deal with all that other stuff. 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
13: News update, David Van Camp.
14: Let's see. Virginia Democrat Elaine Luria is defending Graham Plattner. This is
13: unreal.
14: Yeah.
16: I'm singularly focused on this district, the message of what's important to people here in Virginia's 2nd congressional district. And they're always going to try to find a boogeyman and tie, you know, the Democrat to whatever shiny new thing is going to scare people. But the truth is I have a proven record in Congress, and I'm focused on listening to, supporting, and then representing those people across this district.
13: So we've gone from believe all women to, well, this accuser is basically the shiny new thing, I guess.
14: Yeah, right. I'm not even going to talk about Graham Plattner. He's just a boogeyman.
13: Wow.
15: Hypocrites.
13: Oh, just now, it may be true that the victim was coached up before she does an interview with Jake Tapper. I imagine she was.
14: I think she was, yeah.
13: Someone needs to coach up that idiot.
14: No kidding.
13: Like, just to understand basic messaging, for crying out loud. That was terrible. All right, we got to get the Nimrods. Here we go.
17: When the going gets tough.
18: Damn it, this is too hard.
17: The dumb get dumber.
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20: I love the poorly educated.
13: All right. Nimrods in the News. We go to Kentucky, where a Ford worker got fired for stealing a $2 cookie. But he didn't really steal it. This is quite the tale, okay? I'll try to explain this the best I can. This dude, 60 years old, he's diabetic. He is a career electrician working the overnight shift. And this dude is very good at his job, apparently. He makes over $200,000 a year.
15: Oh, nice.
13: Doing very well. Works a lot of hours. Well, his blood sugar, he got a warning, needs something. So he goes to the kiosk, gets this $2 cookie, and you pay for it there.
15: Yeah.
13: There's a problem with the machine, and it's not reading the card. And so he leaves that area. Well, that part is caught on video. What the video doesn't catch is he goes to a different kiosk and pays for it there. However, he doesn't think anything about this until a couple of weeks later, and there's someone from the company. And they're letting him know, yet we have this on video. You stole the cookie. You're fired.
14: Oh, no.
15: Oh, my God.
13: He's got a union rep there, too. So you're fired. They didn't even give him a chance to get his tools together.
14: Oh, golly.
13: You have to leave the building. And it's not until later where he's saying, no, I paid for it. I paid for the cookie. All they had to do is look up the receipts to realize the guy actually paid for the cookie.
14: Oh, man.
13: And at the time, he's thinking, is this the way my employment's going to end?
14: Wow.
13: So you don't even look that up? So that's why that plant gets Nimrods in the News.
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26: Remembering Lindsey Graham, I'm Roger Stern, Fox News. Congressional leaders mourning the loss of South Carolina Republican Senator Lindsey Graham. He passed away last evening at the age of 71. Here's Fox's Chad Pergram.
27: This news just absolutely shocked Washington. Graham had just been overseas meeting with Ukrainian leader Volodymyr Zelensky. He came back to Washington and died last night after suffering from what his office called, quote, a brief sudden illness. Graham was trying to broker a deal to end the war in Ukraine.
28: I've never been more optimistic than I am today that we have the formula to end this war. Help Ukraine be more lethal. Let those supporting Russia to know it's going to be a price to be paid if you keep doing it.
27: Now, Graham came to the House in the GOP wave of 1995. He later served as one of the House prosecutors in the impeachment trial of former President Clinton.
26: President Trump paid tribute on True Social, calling Graham one of the greatest people and senators I have ever known and a true American patriot. He's ordered flags to fly at half-staff for the White House and government buildings nationwide in honor of the senator. And tributes to him are pouring in from around the world as well. Israeli Prime Minister Benjamin Netanyahu on Fox and Friends Weekend.
29: He was a wonderful, wonderful friend, a great American patriot, and a great champion of the Israel-American alliance. And I'll miss him personally a lot, a lot. I really, really thought the world of him.
26: Graham's support for Israel and Ukraine was robust, and he pushed hard to curb Iran's nuclear and missile programs. South Carolina's governor will appoint a temporary senator to fill the seat. 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
11: A stray storm is possible for our Sunday with a high near 84 degrees. I'm Storm Center 7 meteorologist Ryan Miranda for WHIO.
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30: Taking a look at traffic in the Miami Valley this afternoon. I'm not seeing any backups or delays. It looks like your highways are all clear. Smooth driving for you. I'm Gracie Mead, WHIO Triple Team Traffic.
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12: 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Well, for the most part, partly cloudy.
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15: The Markley, Van Camp, and Robbins Show. Jamie Markley, David Van Camp, Scott Robbins, thank you for being here. News update, David Van Camp.
14: Well, the cows on The View brought on their favorite Republican, and that's any Republican that doesn't like Donald Trump anymore. It'd be Marjorie Taylor Greene.
15: Really?
14: Yeah, because she put out a tweet where she was saying that AIPAC, the American-based pro-Israel lobbying firm, was partially to blame for all the stuff coming out about Graham Plattner.
15: You mean like he didn't do any of these things?
14: Like I agree with the basic thesis that the timing of this is perfect for Democrats to parachute somebody in at the last minute because they have such a flawed candidate in Graham Plattner. That doesn't mean that it's all just completely made up.
15: Well, no.
14: And certainly I don't know that the Jews have had anything to do with it, because I'm pretty sure that if there was a secret cabal of Jewish people, they would have dropped this, you know, sometime around the Nazi tattoo thing coming to light.
15: Probably so, yes.
14: weird.
15: Did they put some sort of Jewish hex on him that made him rapey?
14: 5 years ago?
0: Exactly.
14: Yeah, okay.
0: Okay.
14: Anyway, here's Marjorie Taylor Greene on The View.
13: Well, what I mean by that is it's unfortunate that rich donors that put Israel first are playing in American politics.
19: Well, just AIPAC, like my friend Thomas American Massey. Donors, to be clear. It's Americans who care about the
13: no,
19: US.
13: No. They care about Israel first. Israel's committing genocide.
19: That you do know that under federal law, only American citizens can contribute to AIPAC.
13: Let me tell you, the future of this country is Americans are sick and tired of funding Israel's genocidal wars that are killing children.
19: Millions of Americans,
13: in Gaza,
19: including me, support Israel. For the record, that may be your
13: position.
19: I don't support
13: the government of Israel. I support people, and I support Americans, and I support our tax dollars being used for our purposes.
19: Do you see how this?
13: However, AIPAC took out one of my good friends, Thomas Massey. Okay, and Thomas Massey worked for his district.
19: Thomas Massey lost because Donald Trump endorsed against Thomas Massey.
13: Thomas Massey lost because Miriam Adelson.
19: Because it feels like Miriam Adelson.
20: Oh my gosh, it's going to explode.
14: They're just talking over each other.
0: Yeah, remember when we used to say Marjorie Taylor Greene was a nut, but she's our nut?
14: Yeah.
0: Yeah, she's not our nut
15: anymore.
0: Yeah,
15: once they cease being your nut, then they're just a nut.
0: Yeah. Right. Both sides have their nuts.
14: Yes. Oh, for sure.
0: And usually when you have a nut on your side, there's a little bit of upside to them.
14: Yeah.
0: Along with the downside.
15: Yeah.
0: Now it's just nut.
15: Well, you cringe either way.
14: Yeah.
0: Yeah, I mean, so what's her
15: even
0: play?
15: Even if it's your nut, you're like, oh, God.
14: The podcast circuit, I mean, that's kind of what a lot of these folks wind up going to.
0: To build something for the future.
14: Build a brand for themselves, yeah.
0: Got it. Okay.
15: Building a brand.
0: Well, it is this interesting thing for left media now with the Blattner stuff. Mm-hmm. Because, you know, they had him go on all the shows and he was, you know, pretty much guaranteeing there was nothing else that was going to come out.
14: Yeah.
0: Because it was, you know, Mika had him on and she was going to, you know, be bringing the tough questions to Graham Blattner at the time with her.
22: Just talk about the nature of the sexting in terms of, can you call for the release of the Epstein files? And can you call out those who have abused women and not be conflicted in any way?
23: Yes, of course. I mean, I engaged in consensual romantic activities with adults at an earlier part in my life. That seems like a fairly normal thing most people do.
0: Well, not getting all rapey.
15: Well,
0: that's not the normal thing there. Yeah. Well, and on, you know, the whole accuser, that whole bit, you know, there was one clip that we hadn't had a chance to get to yet. Let's just roll it out here. Because I think, you know, generally, she's telling the truth. There's some of it that's head-scratching about it. There's no doubt about that. But when she talks about the morning after that this all happened, like he was so drunk he couldn't remember anything when he had forced himself on her, and she said, Jake Tapper actually asked the question, you know, did he rape you? And, well, if you missed that, this is what she said, just for clarity's sake.
23: It's like a fairly normal thing most people do.
22: Can you?
0: No, not that.
22: Just talk about the nature.
0: No, not
22: of
0: that. Turn her off.
14: I was like,
0: she's
14: boy,
0: gotta
14: go. That's an unfortunate slip there, because he goes, that's just like a natural thing people do.
0: Whoa. Right.
14: Oh, yeah, that's not part
15: exactly,
14: of it.
15: Yeah.
14: Hold on a second.
0: No, here's Tapper.
24: Did Graham Blattner rape you?
25: By definition, yes. Absolutely.
24: Because he had non-consensual sex with you.
25: Yeah.
24: Forced himself on you.
25: Mm-hmm.
24: After you had told him no and fought him off.
25: Yeah. He violated multiple layers of consent that night.
0: And she went on to say in part of it that she felt like he was so intoxicated that if she would try to fight it off, it would have made the whole thing worse. Mm-hmm. Oh, my gosh. And then the morning after.
25: In the morning, he woke up and he went to go put his arm around me. And so I remember taking his arm and throwing it back at him. And I said, are you serious, Graham? And he's like, what? And I'm like, do you not remember what happened last night? He's like, no. And I'm like, okay, I need you to get dressed and leave and never talk to me again. Like, nothing that happened was okay. And he did. He just got up and got dressed and left and didn't seem concerned.
24: He didn't ask me
25: a single question.
0: That is also very odd. Because if that's not your style and you don't remember anything and she's saying it wasn't consensual and then she sends you an Instagram message, 2 weeks later, to say, hey, nothing about that night was consensual and it was wrong, and you get that message, you don't say, hey, well, tell me what happened.
14: Right. What happened here?
0: But he did not do that.
15: Well, he knew what happened.
0: So you think he does remember?
15: Well, of course he does.
0: Yeah. Or yeah, he's out.
14: Yeah. It sure seems like that's the way it's going to go when Bernie is out there like saying, okay, fine, you got to step down. Oh, gosh.
0: Yeah.
14: I'm so tired.
0: Yeah. By the way, I happened to see this story earlier out of New York. There is this dude called Sneeko. Have you heard of him?
14: In passing, yeah. He's a radical Islam guy, right?
0: Yes. Yeah. Also known as a provocateur. Mm-hmm. Real name, Nicholas Kendi Balanthazi. Freaking right, I nailed it.
15: Sneeko.
0: Yeah, that's what he goes by, Sneeko. Mm. And I happen to see the clip where, you know, he is saying, this is the Islamic Republic of New Yorkistan. You see this city? You see how it looks? Then it was, Inshallah, your city looks just like this too. That's Arabic for God willing. Yes. Saying this is what this is going to be. Every house in this city is going to be Islamic. Mm-hmm. Is going to be Muslim. So are you thinking he's just saying this to get clicks and to get attention? Or is there something to what he's saying? That is the goal.
14: Well,
0: like, make no mistake, that is the goal.
14: I think it both can be true. Yeah. I don't think it's going to happen in a city as large as New York, but I think that is the goal.
0: Yeah. But it's not talked about that much in the open, but it seems like it's becoming more so.
14: No, because right now there's still, you know, a marriage of convenience between the socialist, communist, and Islamist.
0: Yes.
14: At some point, one of them is going to make a decision that's going to upset the other.
0: Oh, yeah. Yeah, you talk about a civil war there. That just doesn't go on forever. It's absolutely not going to happen.
15: 25 years ago, if you'd have said that about Dearborn, Michigan, you would have went, well, that probably won't happen.
0: No, it's just a little bit at a time.
15: Yeah, right.
0: You know what I mean?
15: Mm-hmm.
0: It's just, you know, another day it's, well, we got to have this. We should introduce this into the school. Mm-hmm. For all of these different kids here. Well, we should probably have this space where they can pray out in the public. Mm-hmm. That would be welcoming and that would be nice. Yeah, it's just an inch by inch, you know, sort of thing. That's the way it happens over time.
15: It's a long game.
0: 100%.
15: Mm-hmm.
0: That's the way it is. Other news out there. David, I wanted to bring this up to you. Happened to see this story that there's a study that kids pick up language biases from cartoons. And it's very common for villains to speak in non-standard and foreign accents, and then kids pick up the accents. Have you seen this at all with your kids?
14: With my kids, no. My kids don't watch a ton of TV.
0: Okay.
14: But I remember hearing this about Peppa Pig, where kids started speaking in British accents.
15: Yes.
14: Because they were watching so much Peppa Pig that was just their normal, or they would like pick a couple of words.
0: Wow.
14: And where they, like, instead of garage, they'd say garage. You know, they'd pronounce it that way.
15: Hello, Daddy.
14: Yes. Are we going to go into the lorry? It's a truck. It's a truck. No. You are not saying lorry.
0: Oh, that's hilarious. Yeah. Unless it's your kid and it's driving you crazy, actually, then it's not so funny.
14: My son did drop a lorry on me once.
0: Really?
14: And I was like, where did you pick that up? From Gary's Garage. Nope, we're not watching that show anymore. You are not. No, sir.
15: No more Peppa Pig.
14: We're not doing that.
0: Oh, my gosh. One of the authors said, we were the first to actually see if kids internalize this. Their biases first appear at the age of 3 in the studies we've done, and it grows stronger with age. So, yeah, watch out what the kids are watching.
14: Well, yeah.
0: Crying out loud. Next thing you know, they're going to say my favorite sport is soccer.
14: I know.
0: And we cannot have that.
14: That's where it's like, hey, listen, I've never hit a kid. But, all right?
0: Yeah. Has anyone seen any of the numbers yet of how many people were watching last night when the United States went down in defeat?
14: I have not seen.
15: No, I didn't see anything on that.
0: Okay. We'll try to get some numbers on that. And then have you seen anything written like this is going to be like the dawn?
15: Oh, I heard it today on the way to work. Yeah.
0: Really?
15: Yeah.
0: For soccer.
15: Yes. This is the thing. This is the turning point. This is the moment. Soccer becomes the national pastime. Yes.
0: Again, man.
15: I mean, we've been

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7: The cost of jet fuel is causing a nightmare for the people who run the nation's airlines, and then they can try to transfer that nightmare to you, because a lot of flights are being canceled on relatively short notice, and you don't know it till you go to check in for your flight and it's not there, right? 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So you got to watch out for yourself, because the airlines aren't.
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8: A stray storm is possible for our Sunday with a high near 84 degrees. I'm Storm Center 7 meteorologist Ryan Miranda for WHIO.
9: The Markley, Van Camp, and Robbins Show. Jamie Markley, David Van Camp, Scott Robbins, and the 5 stories we're watching today.
10: One. All right, number 5, 4 energy companies officially have moved to Texas from Delaware. Well, because, well, they want the business-friendly environment.
11: What?
10: Yeah. Number 4, at least 3 tankers were struck by projectiles in the Strait of Hormuz. I say 3 because there was a report that a 4th had been hit. Number 3, President Trump is in Turkey for a NATO meeting. Number 2, Democrat Senate candidate Graham Plattner is facing calls to drop out of his race in Maine and let another person run before next Monday's deadline. Related to that, well, somebody's hearing something, because number 1, a pro-Susan Collins group is canceling TV ad schedules that had been booked for, well, starting Thursday. So they're like, yeah. Well, there's no point in running the ads, because
12: he's done.
10: Even if he's not done, well.
12: Mm-hmm.
10: The news is doing our work for us right now.
12: Exactly.
10: Yeah.
12: Yeah. I don't know if you happen to see this. In New York City, that this building is feared to be on the verge of collapse.
11: Oh, geez. Oh, I saw this. Oh, my gosh.
10: Yeah.
12: Well, go ahead.
10: Well, they're converting it into living space. It was a corporate office building. And I saw the video of a bunch of workers, like, kind of standing on one floor, seeing the support beams just completely askew.
12: Yeah. You're just bending.
10: And they are way more casual than I would be in that situation.
12: Yes. You figure they know something we don't, like, well, the structure, the main structure's right. Fine, but just these beams are, you know, what they say, bending like cigarettes.
10: Yeah, but they...
12: Well,
10: they
12: cigarettes break.
10: Yeah, they evacuated.
12: Yes.
10: Because they're saying this could collapse. This could come down.
11: And you got people standing around with their cell phones,
10: yeah,
11: videotaping it just in case it comes crashing down.
12: Oh, yeah. 37-story building. Pfizer used to have offices there. Yeah, that would be pretty spooky. Mm-hmm. And then there's the Charlie Kirk assassination trial.
10: Yeah.
12: At least the pre-trial.
10: Yeah.
12: Is what's going on. And there's some never-before-seen videos.
10: Mm-hmm. Yeah.
12: You were talking about this off air, David.
10: Yeah.
12: I've seen it too.
10: They're having so I know that there's been the conspiracy wing that says that maybe Tyler Robinson, the accused gunman, was never even on campus. Well, they got a bunch of videos of him walking around campus.
12: Yes.
10: Including multiple videos of him walking in a weird way, like he's got at least a part of a rifle stuck down his pants.
12: Yeah, either that or he's got just, you know,

0: a peg leg.
1: Yeah, it is. It is kind of funny that given his relationship with a trans furry, he stopped to eat at Chick-fil-A. Even the radicals.
2: That would seem to fall in the... Yeah, that just doesn't seem right.
0: Well, he would have grown up eating Chick-fil-A. His family was fairly religious, right? That's what we heard.
2: They're haters, you know.
0: Who's haters?
2: Chick-fil-A.
0: Well, if you're from the left.
2: Yeah.
0: Yeah, but boy, once you've had the Chick-fil-A, do you ever, you know, say, I got to renounce it? Because I'm dating a furry now? The Chick-fil-A supersedes the furry, apparently.
2: You're not committed to the cause then, are you?
0: Yeah.
1: So, yeah, they've got a whole lot of videos out there of him walking around the campus, driving the car. They were talking about, basically, what they're doing this week is laying out the evidence to prove to the court that they have a case to proceed.
0: Which for a lot of people is wild that they have to do that. Because a lot of us have already seen what they have.
2: Right.
0: But I know there's a bunch of people that don't believe it at all, which is wild. This is the Markley, Van Camp, and Robin show.
1: Well, a lot of those people are flailing right now. Because they did not realize how much video footage was collected by the prosecution and just never released because, well, they want to save it for the trial.
0: Right.
1: All the people with TPUSA are like, we told you, we had multiple high-definition cameras all around there, and we turned it all over to the prosecutors.
0: Right.
1: They have it.
0: Yes. But, dude, I know one person that, like, otherwise very smart individual that is convinced that was an inside job from TPUSA. I don't get it.
1: I just don't understand where that comes from. And I like a good conspiracy theory. It makes no sense.
0: Sure. All right, we got to get to a couple of news updates and the Scott Robbins trifecta coming right up.

0: This is WHIO, where local news matters. 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
2: News. I'm Carmen Roberts. The sudden death of Senator Lindsey Graham, one of the most influential GOP senators, stuns Washington. And President Trump posting a tribute calling him one of the greatest people and senators he's ever known.
3: The friendship grew. It just grew. And he was an amazing advocate. He was, I don't know how you find anybody like him.
2: Graham died last night at 71. No cause revealed. South Carolina's governor will appoint a temporary replacement for Graham. The U.S. and Iran traded more attacks overnight after Iran said it fired on a container ship in the Strait of Hormuz. A U.S. ambassador to the U.N., Mike Waltz, tells Fox News.
4: You can't just indiscriminately attack civilian shipping if you don't get your way. 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
5: A stray storm is possible for our Sunday with a high near 84 degrees. I'm Storm Center 7 meteorologist Ryan Miranda for WHIO.
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12: 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You need to know that if you go to, let's say, a doctor's office or an offsite place, and it turns out it's owned by the hospital system, your charges that you're gonna have to pay, even if you have insurance, are much, much higher than if you go to an independent practice. Do you know that having an MRI done at an offsite independent facility can cost as little as a tenth of what it is to go to a facility that's owned by a hospital. It's your money.
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19: The Markley, Van Camp, and Robin Show. I'm Jamie Markley, the Gen Xer. David Van Camp, the Millennial. The Sexy Boomer, that's Scott Robbins. News update, David Van Camp.
20: Well, we go to Cambridge, Massachusetts. Well, I missed this at the time, but the woke city council listened to a bunch of liberal activists and disabled the ShotSpotter system in their town.
21: Oh, gosh.
20: ShotSpotter is a gunshot detection technology which can help alert police to possible gunfire, thus allowing them to respond to possible gunfire more quickly. Because a lot of times, you know, if you have a dense urban area, if there are shots fired, people don't call the cops. Or they call the cops and give them bad information. In fact, CWB in Chicago has started documenting what they're calling Brandon's bodies, because Brandon Johnson also shut down ShotSpotter in the city of Chicago. And you hear horrible stories about people who just bleed out on the sidewalk because they're there for an hour before anybody shows up.
21: Well, ShotSpotter's racist.
20: That's what they say. Well, here's
22: and that was the reasoning behind it, correct?
20: Absolutely, yeah.
22: Well, it. Okay.
20: Here were some of the cafeo-wearing weirdos who showed up to the city council in May to denounce ShotSpotter and urge the city council to take action.
23: I do not consent for my vulnerable neighbors in our welcome community sanctuary city to be at risk.
24: And to make sure we hear from neighbors more directly impacted than I am, I will also be sharing a recorded note from a Putnam Gardens resident. He's unable to be here, but feels that ShotSpotter surveillance puts him and his family at risk.
25: Black and brown communities in Cambridge in very real danger.
26: The BIPOC members of the Cambridge community are more likely to be recorded by ShotSpotter and thus are more vulnerable to potential abuses of the data and recordings collected by the company.
20: Wait, okay. None of that is actually true.
21: Maybe stop all the shooting.
20: Yeah, that's one remedy, but apparently that's unthinkable. That's
21: too much to ask.
20: Yeah, well, there's
22: too far,
20: a
22: sir.
20: 32-year-old named Javier Bautista who was shot and killed in Cambridge. And he was in an area where there was a ShotSpotter detector, but it's not no longer functional. He bled out on the sidewalk alone for an hour before somebody stumbled upon his body.
21: And that's what happens.
20: There's a chance he could have been saved if they'd had this technology, because nobody called the cops or nobody heard the shots that killed him. His sister talked with a local news outlet, the local ABC affiliate.
27: And it sucks to know that like something could have made any difference. And it sucks to know that my brother was laying on the ground alone for an hour.
28: Bautista.
20: Yeah. The liberals who infantilize especially communities of color have so much freaking blood on their hands. It's not surprising to me that they would support a guy with a Nazi tattoo in Maine.
21: Yeah. But they feel better about themselves.
20: Oh, yeah.
21: Because they were speaking out about the vulnerable communities.
22: Mm-hmm. Anybody talk to the people actually living in the vulnerable communities about how they feel about it?
21: Well, no. Because if they actually went into those neighborhoods and talked to especially
22: real people about, real consequences, well, yes.
21: Yes, some of the single moms and the other women in those neighborhoods are like, something's got to be done about the crime.
22: Grandparents, I mean, my God.
21: Not everyone, but plenty enough.
22: Of course. Oh, yeah.
21: No, it's crazy.
22: Not everyone, but they never ask those people, though. They just decide for themselves that this is racist.
21: Yes.
22: Yeah. And people are
21: vulnerable. And I'm sure they learned it at some woke university.
22: Yeah, or somebody told them that or whatever.
20: Yeah. The over-surveillance of communities of color is what they
22: exactly
20: say. But this isn't the same as the flock cameras.
22: No. You know,
20: the AI facial recognition. This is something that it triggers a response if it sounds like gunshots have been fired. And well, yeah, you put them in communities where shots get fired a lot.
21: Yes. Well, you could go to, I don't know how many different cities across America, and here is usually the cycle of what happens, especially in these neighborhoods. It's rampant crime. A bunch of people get shot and killed, right? There are people in that community. It's like, where's the help? We're ignored. And it's sort of like crying race saying, we're ignored because no one cares about the black and brown people here. And then you have surveillance. And you're like, okay, we're going to police this area a whole lot more to try to crack down on the crime. Well, you're unfairly targeting these neighborhoods because of black and brown. And all you want to say to anybody is, it has nothing to do with the color of anybody. It's you're going to where the crime is and trying to stop it and trying to keep people safe.
20: Well, I mean,
21: it doesn't matter if it's the ghetto or the trailer park.
20: Right.
21: It doesn't matter.
20: It also, I mean, imagine saying it's racist because, I don't know, cops set up speed traps at certain parts of roads where they catch people speeding all the time.
21: Right.
20: Like, yeah, there's a reason why they hang out on that particular corner because people fly down the road all
21: yes.
20: the time.
21: I remember that. It was like a whole, it was like from 19, I would say 88 to 93, they had it out for white guys with long hair in black Firebird formulas.
22: They did, huh?
20: Who
21: yes.
20: happened to be speeding.
21: Yeah, yes. Unfairly targeted. Dang it.
22: Oh, I think it was fairly targeted. Yeah.
21: I was a victim, Scott. Where I just want to stick to my story.
22: The unlawful were.
20: It's, yes. I also think it's wrong that you have so many cops posted up around where there are a lot of bars. Like it's almost like they're trying to catch people driving drunk.
21: Yeah.
20: It's not fair. That's discriminatory towards the drunk.
22: Yeah, it's right. not like they don't have reams of evidence that this works either. I mean, they do.
21: I know.
22: Yeah. It works.
21: Yeah. New York Post saying Graham Plantner holding Democratic Party hostage, refusing to drop out unless he gets the name successor.
22: Well,
21: that's what sources are saying.
20: Well, I've seen some of the political chattering class saying, well, he doesn't really have the leverage. What are you talking about? He has all the leverage in the world.
22: Sure.
20: He doesn't
22: have to go anywhere.
20: He doesn't have to. He
22: no.
20: doesn't have to drop out. Now, he may go on and lose in November, but he's got the Democrats over a barrel right now.
22: Yeah, he was duly elected to
21: well,
22: run.
21: He's going to lose.
22: Oh, well, of course.
20: What does he care
21: about? I know, but he's more than anything. He just cares about the future of his state that he loves so much.
20: Sure.
22: You know, if he runs and loses, he could become a martyr.
21: Okay.
22: You know, my party abandoned me.
21: Yeah.
20: I don't know. Talk to Roy Moore about that.
22: That's true.
21: Yeah.
22: You guys got Roy Moore as your standard bearer there, don't you? Huh?
21: Good luck. All right, you ready for your big three, Scotty?
22: Yeah.
21: All right, here we go.
0: Are you ready?
1: One, two,
0: it's the three most important news stories of the day.
3: I hit the trifecta.
0: Well, at least according to Scott Robbins. It's the trifecta on the Markley, Van Camp, and Robbins Show.
21: Every day about this time, Scott Robbins' top three stories helped by his hero.
4: I'm Casey Kasem.
22: Yeah, hello, Casey Kasem.
4: I'm ready.
22: Just got back from the Travis Kelce wedding, did you?
4: Nope. Three.
22: I don't believe him. All the cool DJs were there. Yeah.
21: He told you yesterday he wasn't there.
22: I know. That's just a... He was just kidding.
4: Give it up. Three.
20: He's abiding by that NDA, dude. He's not... You're not going to You're not going to get him sued.
22: Yeah. He's not saying anything.
4: Now,
22: huh?
4: That's not as tricky as it sounds.
20: His wife will start hitting him again if he gets sued.
22: She's brutal, man.
4: All right. I ain't going to stand for it.
22: Well, you have.
20: What you got? What you got for number three, Scott?
22: Students will no longer be able to take out federal loans to pay for degree programs that fail to return of investment. That started, by the way. That's going on right now. It's response to a fact that graduates of more than 800 college programs across the country, including at institutions like the University of Southern California, New York's New School, make less than average high school grads year after year after year getting a degree despite all of the effort and tuition money that goes into it. So the federal government says, well, no more money for you.
20: Well, somebody's going to sue.
22: Well, of course they will. This isn't done. But, I mean, not yet anyway.
20: I love this policy. I've been wanting this policy for a long time.
22: You have. It's like the, mm-hmm. It is like the Van Camp policy you came up with years ago. So it makes complete sense from a student perspective and from a taxpayer perspective to stop giving money to programs that leave students financially worse off. The HEA Group, a policy organization focused on higher education and economic mobility, used Education Department data to compare average graduate earnings from 32,000 bachelor degree programs around the country with the average high school student's wages, the high school graduate. According to the findings, 804 programs, 2% of all undergraduate programs, which graduate 40,000 students annually, were flagged as potentially failing the new policy changes. Graduates with music degrees from the University of Southern California, Juilliard, and the New School earned less on average 4 years after graduation than those with just high school diplomas. And it's not even close, by the way. Graduates of the Fine Arts Studio Arts Program at New York City's Cooper Union pulled in just $24,900 on average 4 years out. And students with degrees in liberal arts as well as fine and studio arts from Bard College made slightly below the typical high school graduate, $34,571 versus $34,700 respectively. And they're saying this is going to end. We're not doing this anymore. And if we stop paying for these things through government loans, maybe these universities will stop offering them and actually offer classes that will earn money when you get out.
1: The countdown doesn't stop till we reach the top.
20: They aren't taking into account the trust fund of a lot of these grads, by the way.
21: But, yeah, no kidding.
22: Well, that's true. Yeah, that is true.
21: Scott Robbins, government loans the top only. Three of the yeah. day, up to number
1: two.
20: What you got for number two?
22: Oh, Patti LuPone. Know who she is? She has revealed that the LGBTQ cruise ship that she was performing on has been banned from entering Turkey. She's a big Tony Award winner. You would know her, I suppose, if you knew her work. I don't know much about her either. But she was shocked to learn, she said. She said, I'm shocked. The Atlantis cruise I was performing on has been banned from entering Turkey. We're like sailing to Turkey. No, you're not. Turn it around. Not welcome here. A ship, a magnificent ship, full of these jovial gay men and me, denied entry in Turkey simply because of who is on board. Probably should have understood how Turkey deals with things before setting sail to that end of the world.
20: Yeah. Also, you know, maybe give a shout out to the good old-fashioned US of A, where we won't ban you.
22: No, no, not at all. The queer scene in Turkey, it's been said, is small compared to more liberal countries.
20: Yeah.
22: They said, you got to be careful when you go there because it may not be safe for you.
21: They really don't understand how the freaking world works, do they?
22: They do not. And it is amazing to me.
21: Good night.
22: Now, there'll be other stops on this ship as well into more favorable countries.
21: But we got a bunch of people on the ship that said, gays for Palestine.
22: Right, yes.
20: Performing in Gaza one night only, and I mean one night only.
21: Yeah. Buddy.
22: So Patti LuPone didn't have to work that night. Yeah, there you go.
21: Scott Robbins, trifecta, top three of the day.
1: And finally, one.
22: I'm all about collectibles, and we have a new one. Taylor Swift and Travis Kelce's wedding making its way into the collectible world. An eBay seller has listed what they claim now is a handkerchief from the couple's July 3rd wedding. New York City, the couple's TNT monogram, and the lyric, so it's going to be forever. It's listed right now at $100. I don't know where the bidding will stop or where it is currently, but that's just one of the many things. Apparently, that will be offered up at some point in time by guests who decided to take a few things and then bank them later.
21: The collectible part of the story with Mr. Yes. Robbins.
22: Got to have that. Got to have it.
21: Yeah.
1: Give it up.
21: Wow.
1: And hey, there you have
22: listen, I got a couple of collectibles of you, buddy.
1: Scott thinks I still care.
22: No, I got old AT-40s I hung on to.
21: The Scott Robbins trifecta, top three of the day. Well done as always, Scotty.
22: Thanks.
21: Yeah.
1: Say it again.
21: Well done as always, Scotty. There you go. Okay. Oh, man. That Little League money wasn't supposed to go to strip clubs and ED pills, was it? Nimrods in the News is coming up, and a news update in just a few right here.
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36: A stray storm is possible for our Sunday with a high near 84 degrees. I'm Storm Center 7 meteorologist Ryan Miranda for WHIO.
21: The Markley Van Camp and Robin Show. 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
20: Well, looking at the preliminary hearing for the trial of Tyler Robinson, the guy who is accused of assassinating Charlie Kirk, they're laying out a pretty good timeline of him on the campus, climbing up the stairs, getting onto the roof. It's a pretty far away surveillance video of him getting up on the roof, but they believe that this matches up with other clearer pictures from right around the time that he fired the shot.
21: It'll be interesting to see how all of this plays out. All right, thanks for the update. Nimrods of the news, it's time.
0: When the going gets tough.
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1: I love the poorly educated.
21: All right. Nimrods of the News, we go to Las Vegas. Our friends in Vegas may already know this story. Former board president of a little league that serves families in the area has been arrested. This is after the league's board sent a letter to families notifying them of financial discrepancies in its bank accounts.
22: Uh-oh.
21: Steve Rodriguez Prado, arrested and posted bail, charged with one count of theft. That's ranging from $25,000 to $100,000. Two counts of forgery, one count of a convicted person failing to register with local law enforcement within 48 hours. What are we talking about? According to the arrest report, Prado spent $65,000 on casinos, air travel, strip clubs, ride shares, video games, erectile dysfunction medication, and car insurance.
22: My goodness.
21: The Little League money. Yes. Well, a strip club, like $1,351, including an $800 bottle of Don Julio, 1942. Dang. Also left a tip of $433.
22: Candy.
21: Also, $294 for the erectile dysfunction medication Blue Chew.
20: He was trying to make sure that she finished med school, okay?
21: Of course. Yeah. Then you got Robert Fleming, who is now running things, said, I wish it was like the old days when you could stone criminals with rocks and have the kids throw baseballs at them.
22: Oh, man.
21: And that's Nimrods of the News.
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7: His death shocks Washington. I'm Carmen Roberts, Fox News. Longtime Republican Senator Lindsey Graham, a former presidential candidate and leading advocate for military action against Iran, died suddenly last night, sending shockwaves through the political landscape.
9: President Trump was on the phone on NBC's Meet the Press, where Graham was scheduled to appear Sunday to praise one of his staunchest backers.
10: He was like a member of the family to me. It's very tough, actually.
9: The president noted Senator Graham's strong stances on many issues, sometimes in opposition of him. But he said Senate colleagues respected Graham for that.
10: He was somebody that most Democrats liked. Some didn't, but most Democrats like, and just about all of the Republicans like Lindsey. He got along with everybody.
9: Graham spent decades in the Senate, starting in 2003, succeeding retiring South Carolina Senator Strom Thurmond. Gernal Scott, Fox News.
7: The president ordered flags lowered to half-staff on federal buildings and military installations. No cause of death revealed, other than Graham died after a brief illness. He was 71. Republicans are scrambling to find a replacement for his critical Senate seat.
11: Joe Wilson, the Republican congressman from South Carolina, he's already indicated, he said, I will stay in the House to protect that narrow margin. Mm-hmm. Somebody like Nancy Mace, who ran unsuccessfully for the Republican nomination for governor, she's already indicated that she might want to get in. But if you take somebody from the House, then you hurt that mathematical equation over there. Now, what you could do is appoint a caretaker senator and then have somebody run in a primary. They're going to have a snap lightning primary here in about 4 weeks. And then whoever that nominee is, if they win in November, then they would serve out the balance of that term come January.
7: Fox's Chad Pergram in Washington. Graham's death raises GOP concerns about passing the president's agenda before the midterms. 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
36: A stray storm is possible for our Sunday with a high near 84 degrees. I'm Storm Center 7 meteorologist Ryan Miranda for WHIO.
12: 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It's called Miami Valley's Morning News, and it's all news, all weather, and all traffic all morning long. 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
1: I got a really important way for you to save money when you're seeking medical care. If you look at the latest reports on where costs are going up, up and away, and where so much of your dollar goes for medical care, it's all based on either going to a hospital or, more important, a facility owned by a hospital. You need to know that if you go to, let's say, a doctor's office or an offsite place, and it turns out it's owned by the hospital system, your charges that you're gonna have to pay, even if you have insurance, are much, much higher than if you go to an independent practice. Do you know that having an MRI done at an offsite independent facility can cost as little as a tenth of what it is to go to a facility that's owned by a hospital? It's your money.
0: 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Thank you, Miami Valley, for making WHIO number one for news and talk in the Miami Valley, reaching 36 counties. 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
2: It's a lot. And the reason we're doing it, there's not getting a lot of love out there anywhere in the media, but the Trump accounts matter. Why do they matter? Because they improve your quality of life. Okay. If a kid gets $1,000 in the bank today and throws $10 a week in there till he's 18 years old, that kid will grow up to be a millionaire. So you could be the brokest guy listening right now. Throw $10 a week in the bank for your kid. He's going to grow up to be a millionaire. That's a huge deal. It's a conversation we've never really had collectively as a country. Trump doing things like cutting taxes on tips and Social Security, really big deal. There have been tangible improvements to the quality of life in this country under Donald Trump that we don't really pay attention to. Why? Because they're not that exciting. People like scandals. People like sensationalism. The Graham Plattner story is great for politics, and I enjoy it because it exposes just how morally bankrupt the Democrats are. But does the Graham Plattner story really affect you in your day-to-day life? No. The things like investing in your kids do. The things like securing the border do. You know, the things like probably finding an off-ramp in Iran do. But I'm going to be upfront with you. It doesn't sound like Donald Trump is going to find that off-ramp anytime soon. It sounds like he wants to bomb him now more than ever. Josh, we have that clip from earlier in the day. I just want to play it one more time. This is Trump talking about how his patience has worn thin with Iran, and they're probably going to get bombed again tonight.
3: Are you going to try to take out more tonight?
4: Will we go tonight? You know, normally I wouldn't tell you, but you know what? There's not a thing they can do about it. So the answer is probably.
5: President Trump.
4: Terrible military strategy. He just said he's going tonight. Yeah.
5: President Trump.
4: They deserve it.
2: So that is the Trump man flat out saying they're probably going to get it again tonight.
6: This could be a problem.
2: Okay, I mean, it's a problem if you're the Ayatollah. Okay, it's not really a problem if you're American. And the point I keep coming back to is, you know, the Iran war, as far as the media is concerned, is a political story. Do the gas prices hurt Trump politically? Okay, how does this affect the midterms? But to you and me, okay, people who live in this country day to day, yeah, obviously the gas prices matter quite a bit. But the Iran story is so much bigger than that. It's a story about America and its priorities in the world taking precedence over all of these dirtbags that have tried to kill us and our allies over the course of the last 50 years. Iran has been chanting death to America so much that it's like a thing to do on the weekend. Like, have you ever seen the movie Old School? Where it's like, yeah, we're a busy little Saturday. I'm going to go to Home Depot. I don't know if we're going to get to it. You know, I don't know if we're going to go to Target. I don't know if we're going to get to it. Like, that's Iran. We got a busy little Saturday. We're going to chant death to America, probably go to Home Depot. Then we're going to go to the death to America at the park. They hate us. They want us to die. And that's been the divide between America and Iran for as long as these Ayatollahs have been in power. We say things like, let's make a peace deal. They say death to America. We say things like, here's a bunch of money. Don't enrich uranium. They say death to America. We say, we're going to bomb your installations in Fordow. They say death to America. We say, we just killed the Ayatollah. Now you got the second string gay guy with one leg. They say death to America. okay? We thought we made a ceasefire. That ceasefire, and we said it at the time, had the life expectancy of a carnival goldfish. You know those carnival goldfish that you bring home and your kids are so excited because they got a new pet? Right? The kids are pumped. But by the end of the day, you're telling the kid some story about how the carnival goldfish swam off to be with his family. That whole thing, and deep down, it's because you had to flush him down the toilet. Yeah. Okay, that is a Middle Eastern ceasefire. You have brought home a fish in a Ziploc bag full of water, and it's just a matter of if or when, not if. Okay, this is absolutely trending towards the finish the job scenario that a lot of people have been championing behind the scenes, because the one point they will make is that the Iranian regime that's in place now is no ideologically different than the people we bombed back in March. It's all the same dirtbags, you understand? So if it's same type of dirtbag, they just have more of our money now and more latitude to sell oil, and we relieve them of sanctions, what do you think they're ultimately going to do? The same thing they always did. They're going to go out there and sponsor more terrorism. They are not good faith negotiators. So a lot of people would have argued that Trump never should have bothered with this unless the whole point of doing so was to clean house. Well, Iran might have just forced his hand when it comes to cleaning house, if for no other reason than because he doesn't really have an alternative. You can't sit here and get dragged through like negotiations. How many times can Trump go on TV and go, Iran wants to make a deal really bad. They're really desperate to make a deal. They want to make a deal so bad. Yeah, they want to make a deal so bad, they're shooting at our ships in the Strait. They want to make a deal so bad, they're threatening other boats in the region. They don't want to make a deal. They want to slow roll a deal. And I don't doubt there is a faction of the Iranian calculus that's being fed to them by other interests within our own government that want to make Trump look bad. Do you remember when Trump won the presidency the first time around and John Kerry went overseas? I mean, for all intents and purposes, committed treason in my book. It was like, yeah, don't listen to this guy. He's going to get thrown out of office any minute now because of Russia. We're going to have a new guy in there. They'll be a little more friendly to the climate regime and everything like that. Just chill. Just chill. Stand pat. Okay, there are absolutely people within our government that do not, absolutely do not, under any circumstance, support the Trump agenda. Okay, a lot of them are Republicans. You will hear Byron Donalds talk about this when he joins us. I am going to ask him about his own quote on the Save America Act, where BD flat out said the Senate's a bunch of dirtbags. They're not necessarily doing their job or representing the will of the American people, because there's a lot of old school senators who think we're still engaged in the politics of 30 and 40 years ago. They don't recognize how radical the Democrats have become and how little our norms and standards mean to them. The Democrats want to pack the Supreme Court. The Democrats want to abolish ICE. The Democrats wanted to defund the police. I mean,
5: life is hard, but it's harder when you're stupid.
2: But really think about that staggering level of stupidity. Okay, every Democrat who wants to defund the police, you know what they all have in common? Are you ready for it? They all have police protection, which means they know we need the police. But if it's politically viable to say we don't, the Democrats will go out there and say defund the police.
6: This is politics as usual.
2: Amen. But what's not usual about it is we've never had people this transactionally stupid. Like, again, in a self-respecting political ecosystem, if you have spent 10 years calling your opponent literally Hitler, you cannot then turn around and endorse Graham Plattner, a guy who has a Nazi death camp tattoo.
7: You are correct, sir.
2: Tell him, Ed McMahon. Okay, and that's the point. These are not self-aware people. These are transactional children. I keep harping on this because of America 250. 27% of Democrats say they're proud to be an American. Why? Because they're not in charge of America. If the Democrats were in charge of America, they'd be like, yeah, it's the best. We love it. And every celebrity you know would have played an America 250 concert. But they didn't want to go near it because they're all pretending Trump is Hitler. Orange Cheeto Hitler Jesus. He's destroyed this country. It's so bad right now, you guys.
8: You can't handle the truth.
2: Seriously, what is bad? The record tax cuts? Seriously, the Trump tax, the Trump accounts for your kids, the prescription drug prices, the closed border, 300,000 fentanyl poisoning deaths under Biden. Now we close the border. That's a big damn deal. But you want to know how you know the politics are more important than the people, and these are a bunch of transactional children. Let's revisit Graham Plattner for a minute. So the Graham Plattner story juxtaposed against the Brett Kavanaugh story. When Brett Kavanaugh was nominated to be a Supreme Court justice, a woman, Christine Blasey Ford, came forward, said that he raped her 35 years ago. She didn't know where. She couldn't name a witness. Didn't know what the house was. There was nobody to corroborate her evidence. Okay, she couldn't remember. It was a Dr. Seuss book. She couldn't remember on a boat, on a goat, on a train, with a plane. She had no idea. Okay, but he was a rapist. The Democrats were certain he was a rapist, despite a lack of any corroborating witness, any corroborating evidence, any circumstantial evidence whatsoever. This man was a racist and a rapist because of the things he said in his yearbook, which the way he talked about beer made him a white supremacist. We can't have him in Congress. This man has to go now. Okay, Mika Brzezinski over at Morning Joe, that dirtbag, another one who spent 4 years calling Trump Hitler. But when Trump won this last election, what do you think her and Joe did? They showed up to Hitler's house and asked for a play date. Do you remember that? After Trump won the 2024 election, Mika and Joe went down to Mar-a-Lago and were like, hey, can we be friends? You should like come back on the show and stuff. Because again, the ratings, the politics, more important than the people. Okay, but Mika Brzezinski, who was convinced that Brett Kavanaugh was a rapist with no evidence whatsoever, gets on her show yesterday and starts attacking the reporter who covered this latest allegation against Graham Plattner, going, what kind of criminal evidence do you have against this guy? Because she's mad because he's bringing down a Democrat. So what started out as believe all women under Brett Kavanaugh, even if there was no corroborating evidence whatsoever, now becomes, not only do we not believe this chick, but what's up with this friggin' reporter? Am I right, you guys? You know, this political reporter? Like, if the world was flat, political is so far left, they would fall off the side. Okay, but here is Mika Brzezinski going after Adam Wrenn, who wrote the article, clip 14.
6: I'm going back to the decision to publish, and I'm curious what concrete evidence. You have conversations with therapists, conversation with friends, but what took this story beyond Graham Plattner saying this was consensual, Jenny Rasko saying this was not consensual? What took it over the edge? And had you and your editors decide to publish, of course, kind of an earthquake in Democratic politics. What was the piece of evidence or pieces of evidence that made you sure of this story?
9: Yeah, I mean, long before he was a political candidate, long before much of the country knew his name, Jenny, in her telling, had confided in a number of people. We saw screenshots that she shared of messages relaying this account to others. We viewed an email response from her therapist to her, acknowledging that they had talked about
6: this. Those are the things I said, but those are, what is the actual, is there evidence between her and him?
2: Ooh, good God.
10: Garbage like you just makes me sick.
2: So just because she emailed about it in real time and spoke to her therapist in real time doesn't mean this isn't completely made up all these years later. Was she saying that about Christine Blasey Ford 35 years later? What a garbage person. Here's the rest of it, clip 15.
6: Is there evidence between her and him, evidence of a crime? Because he's being accused of rape. What put this over the edge? Because he didn't, and he has people on his side who say he didn't. She says he did, and there are people, but none, there's, I'm trying, what's the through line? What ties this together and gives you the evidence to bring this story to the point of publishable?
9: Yeah, you know, we interviewed her, you know, three separate times. Her story stayed consistent across those times. You know, we talked to people who she had spoken with contemporaneously about these attacks, and all of those stories lined up and checked out. And ultimately, you know, Politico stands by our reporting.
2: Oh, Mika Brzezinski.
11: You ought to be ashamed of yourself.
2: Because as you can hear, she's disgusted. Because she knows they're going to lose the Senate seat. Her priority is not the woman. Again, she was a believe-all-woman Democrat. She was a Christine Blasey Ford deserves justice. Brett Kavanaugh can't serve on the Supreme Court, although there's a 35-year gap between the accusation and we have no corroborating evidence. But now she's like, hey, I will be damned if you're going to slander the guy with the Nazi tattoo who had the child predator dating app and happened to have credible allegations published against him from the New York Times and said that he liked to spank the monkey in a porta potty. I am not going to sit here and listen to you ruin this man's good reputation in the community. My God, Mika Brzezinski.
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10: I got a really important way for you to save money when you're seeking medical care. If you look at the latest reports on where costs are going up, up, and away, and where so much of your dollar goes for medical care, it's all based on either going to a hospital or, more important, a facility owned by a hospital. You need to know that if you go to, let's say, a doctor's office or an offsite place, and it turns out it's owned by the hospital system, your charges that you're gonna have to pay, even if you have insurance, are much, much higher than if you go to an independent practice. 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It's your money.
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11: A stray storm is possible for our Sunday with a high near 84 degrees. I'm Storm Center 7 meteorologist Ryan Miranda for WHIO.
12: Donald's in the on-deck circle, but long before he gets here, going to take a trip out west to KID Radio, home of the great Richard Meacham. We got Richard on the phone in Idaho Falls. Richard!
13: Hey, Jimmy. I think somebody should start a GoFundMe page to keep Graham on the ticket in Maine. if nothing else, just for the entertainment value. I mean, this has really been fun watching them implode.
12: It's been great. I absolutely love, like, I know it's not the Summer Olympics, but the gymnastics routines we're getting right now are phenomenal. Because everybody who endorsed him and said he was the greatest guy we've ever seen now has to obviously do some kind of a backflip to get away from that statement. And that's the part I love, is you see how full of it they are.
13: Yeah, absolutely. Hey, can I make a couple of comments on the Middle East real quick?
12: Do it.
13: The term semantic is misused all the time. Semitic people are actually Jewish and Arabs and Ammonites. It goes back hundreds of years.

0: So when people refer to anti-Semitic, that term was really developed in the late 19th century by a German political philosopher who wanted to come up with this really concise way to talk about his hatred for the Jews.
1: Sheesh.
0: And he started referring to them as Semites, and it's kind of gone
1: that,
0: from there.
1: That guy's name, you said, is Zoran Mamdani?
0: something like that.
1: What a time to be alive.
0: Interesting thing, in the history of mankind, there has never been a nation state, a colony, a protectorate, or anything of that nature called Palestine.
1: Mm-hmm.
0: Palestine is a region in the Eastern Mediterranean. The United Nations decided it would be part of Israel.
1: Sheesh.
0: But the Palestinian people are from Jordan and Lebanon and Syria and all over the Middle East.
1: Listen, this is a great history lesson. We're up against a commercial break in 10 seconds. I'm going to go Google most of what you just told me because I went to community college. But Richard, I appreciate you sharing some of that knowledge. I'll bounce it off Byron Donalds. He is joining us next. The man who could be the very next governor of the great state of Florida in studio when we come back on Fox Across America.
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5: He was a natural. There are very few of them. He was a natural politician, got along with everybody. When he didn't, he was very tough. He was a tough cookie, too.
6: Trump on NBC's Meet the Press. Graham died unexpectedly after a brief illness at age 71. And Israeli Prime Minister Benjamin Netanyahu saying this on Meet the Press.
7: I think America has lost a great patriot. Israel has lost one of the great champions of the American-Israeli alliance. And frankly, I have lost a beloved friend.
6: In other news, Iran and the U.S. both claim control of the Strait of Hormuz. 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
8: A stray storm is possible for our Sunday with a high near 84 degrees. I'm Storm Center 7 meteorologist Ryan Mirando for WHIO.
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9: Take a look at traffic in the Miami Valley this afternoon. I'm not seeing any backups or delays. It looks like your highways are all clear. Smooth driving for you. I'm Gracie Mead, WHIO triple team traffic.
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21: There it is, Fox Across America with Jimmy Failla back on the air. I just want to remind everybody, because the control room was getting a little salty off the air. Joining us now, a man who would never engage in such smack talk, a former New Yorker who's going to be the next governor of the great state of Florida, Byron Donald's in the house. The crowd goes wild. Yo, BD.
22: Jimmy, it's good to see you, man.
21: It's better to see you because as a New Yorker, okay, you started out here. You're obviously down in Florida making all kinds of magic happen.
22: Yep.
21: I like to see you back here in our hood for a minute, surrounded by the insanity of this town, the fake pocketbooks, the Gucci, all of that stuff. Does it make you feel like a little bit? Do you get like a flashback a little bit?
22: I get the flashback. Then I also make sure I get the return ticket, get back home to Florida.
21: Yeah, yo, you know, you treat New York the way everyone else treats Vegas. You know what I'm saying? They're like, yeah, we can go for like a night. We can get out of there.
22: I can be there for two, maybe three. I got to get out. I got to get back.
21: I love that.
22: Well, that's how New Yorkers are feeling right now. They're like, man, I've been doing this 10, 20, 30. I got to get out.
21: Yeah, and they can't even leave because the Knicks fans burnt all the buses.
22: Oh, jeez.
21: There's no way out of town. You got to get on a plane or something like that. But yeah, that's the good vibe in town right now. I was telling your staff earlier, there's obviously the summer thing going on. So we get a lot of friendly Midwestern tourists. It's deceptive.
22: That's right.
21: You walk through Times Square right now, nobody sounds like this. They all sound like, well, ha, it's nice to see you. And that is the Midwest. Okay. September rolls around and everybody shows up with my accent, including the women from Staten Island. But stay focused. This is what I wanted to ask you. You're killing me.
22: But you're right, though. Summer in New York is different.
21: Yes, it's big.
22: Way more tourists in the summertime.
21: Dude, it is misleading. I was driving up 6th Avenue today. Yeah. I saw a guy use his blinker to make a left turn. I have never
22: that
21: seen
22: that. That doesn't happen.
21: Yeah, that is not a
22: regular.
21: You're
22: not a New Yorker.
21: New York, the closest you come to a blinker in New York is a middle finger, and you'll get that from a comp, okay?
22: You know how much my wife would get on me, my girlfriend at the time, my wife, what she would get on me driving in Florida? You didn't put your blinker on. What?
21: No.
22: Who does that?
21: Because
22: you just make it happen.
21: As a New Yorker, you signal after you've already made it into the next lane. Because if you put it on first, they'll block you. So you go, and then you put it on like, aha.
22: Whoa, say that. So most people don't know this.
21: Yes.
22: In New York, if you put your blinker on, what'll happen, this is back in the day. I don't know if it's still the case today, but it's back in the day.
21: Yeah.
22: The gypsy cabs would shift on you to the right and to the left to go around you, to cut you off, because they knew you were going to slow down and stop.
21: Immediately, dude.
22: That's what would happen.
21: It's roller derby with four wheels instead of two. Oh, that's geez. All it is, man. And you know that.
22: It's true.
21: But everything is running good down by you, which is really exciting stuff. Let me ask you this, though, on a base level. With everything going on in politics right now, obviously the Trump man is over in NATO trying to get people to pay their fair share. Sounds like he's doing a good job of that. Have you ever worked around someone as America First as Donald Trump? Like, we know people who say the right things, but yeah. There's a level of follow through. Like, this dude got involved with the World Cup. Like, he's leaving no stone unturned. Is that on some small scale admirable to you as a future governor?
22: Yeah, it is. Mm-hmm. I mean, look, he's focused on this country all the time. And I mm-hmm. think, you know, for people who might have a disagreement on this or that, make no mistake,
21: yeah.
22: It's all about this country. It's about making this country be the best, making this country look the best.
21: Yeah, like
22: during all the America 250 stuff, the amount of flyovers and B-2 bombers rolling over the place, it was also a reminder to the Europeans who were in the United States being like, looking up like, oh, shoot, they got big planes. They got big planes that move fast. They're not playing around. But
21: yeah, yeah.
22: No, the president's been, he's laser focused on this stuff. He loves this country.
21: But you get the response to that, too, is that people actually appreciate somebody having like that singular interest. So if as a governor of Florida, does that kind of give you permission to be all Florida all the time?
22: 100%. I mm-hmm. mean, look, but we've had this in our governors already. Mm-hmm. Governor DeSantis is that way.
21: Mm-hmm.
22: He's all Florida all the time.
21: Yeah.
22: Rick Scott, when he was governor, he was that way, all Florida all the time. And mm-hmm. so, you know, running to be the state's next governor, it's about making sure we remain number one. And by the way, we are number one.
21: Yeah.
22: You know,
21: no, that's like a
22: even
21: real
22: though
21: thing.
22: I happen to be in the 47th best state in America right now. We're the best state in America in Florida. So, you know, it's one of those deals where it gives you the room to just be purely focused on what matters to your state.
21: Yes.
22: And what matters to the people of your state. And that's what we're going to do.
21: Talking to Republican Congressman Byron Donalds, GOP nominee for governor down in Florida. He's in the hood. We get one day with BD. He just flew up to buy the staff a fake Rolex. I'm get out of town.
22: Why you had to do? Wow,
21: stop
22: really?
21: It. No, I'm kidding.
22: Come on, man.
21: Nobody would know the difference, though. This is what happened. Back in the day, okay.
22: The Times Square knockoffs are a class unto themselves.
21: They used to be spelled wrong. It was like Rolex apostrophe S. We're like, I'm pretty sure that's not how you spell Rolex. No, the counterfeiters have upped their game over the years. The iPods are good. Like, because back in my taxi days when I was driving a cab, like knockoff stuff was screamed. Knockoff, you
22: Absolutely.
21: Know. Now the only thing we have in Times Square that looks like a knockoff are the women. But that's another story. Stay focused. We gotta hold on. We gotta keep you on message. So give me this one. Okay. I saw you last week actually giving the Senate a hard time because they weren't following through on the Save America Act.
22: Yeah.
21: Is the problem that too many people in the Senate don't really believe in the Trump agenda or support it, and they're just trying to run clock? Like, why is there not a follow through on something 84% of Americans want?
22: You have, I think, about 10 Republican senators who truly believe that the filibuster has to be saved at all costs.
21: Okay.
22: And I just think that they're fundamentally wrong, and I think that they're not looking at the country today.
21: Yeah.
22: They're thinking about the country. They have this romantic view of the give and take in the 90s, and this is not the same place. I mean, the Democrats are nuts.
21: Yeah.
22: I mean, the Graham Plattner situation in Maine, that's just crazy.
21: About it.
22: I mean, they were crazy in 2024.
21: Yeah.
22: They were crazy in 2022.
21: Mm-hmm.
22: They were crazy in 2020. And then they just keep telling, they keep telling themselves, hold my beer. We're watching all this, and I look at these Republicans in the Senate, and I say, wake the hell up.
21: Yeah.
22: Wake the hell up and realize what we're dealing with. You got one shot to do the right thing in this country. You mm-hmm. have a president who's willing to make it happen. You have members of the House like myself and many others who are willing to lay it on the line, and these guys are too busy worrying about their lunch getting on a Codell as opposed to just, you know, doing the talking filibuster, getting on the floor,
21: mm-hmm.
22: making Bernie Sanders go 96 hours or 4 days or 7 days or however long he thinks he can go.
21: Yeah.
22: You might have to swap the Depends out, but that's okay. But make these guys earn it on the floor. But staying with what the Senate rules are, it's stopping everything. And it's not just Save America Act. It's energy policy surrounding nuclear that the country needs.
21: Mm-hmm.
22: It's how do you permit housing more efficiently to lower costs in housing. It's how you reform the regulatory system on raw materials to make the materials cheaper, to build cheaper housing. It's all this stuff. And you can't get it through the Senate right now because these guys think the filibuster is the holy grail for the Republican. It's not. It was never even contemplated when the Constitution was ratified. They didn't think about some Senate filibuster.
21: Yeah.
22: It wasn't the rules. It's a rule. It's not a part of the Constitution. Mm-hmm. So they need to get real, get with the times.
21: Amen. We're talking to Byron Donalds. The one thing that drives me crazy, though, as a guy who's kind of, you know, fought his own ground war to get where he is in life. Obviously, he was driving a cab, he's doing comedy at night. I know you've done everything imaginable, you know, to get on your feet in life. Okay, is when I hear somebody say, like, well, we don't have the votes.
1: like, let's go get the votes. Like, you know what I mean? Like, if someone's dog, there's, remember Adam Sandler is like, if your dog goes missing, like, you get off the porch and find that effing dog. You don't go, well, we can't find the dog. And that's what, that hang up a few signs. We need the vote. Lost
22: but that's
1: vote.
22: True.
1: Yeah.
22: No, the way you said it is 100% uh-huh. correct, man. These guys over there, this is one of the reasons I could never run for the U.S. Senate. Uh-huh. Because I would fight with leadership. Like, we would the press reports would be real. Because I couldn't be in a chamber where you would sit there and say, oh, well, you know, we have majority support, but we just can't get these. The Democrats are never going to agree with us. And by the way, the next time they get the trifecta, if they ever get the trifecta, House, White House, and Senate, if they ever get that again.
1: Yeah.
22: They're going to blow up the filibuster.
1: Everything.
22: They're all saying it.
1: Yeah.
22: They're all telling us now, yeah, we get it back. We're packing the court. We're making D.C. a state.
1: Yeah, yeah.
22: We're going to make sure that boys can play in girls' sports.
1: It's all going down.
22: We're going to trans the kids. Mm-hmm. Oh, and by the way, election law is all going to be like California. We'll be counting ballots 6 months after the election, and it's going to be gravy. This is what they're going to do.
1: No, you're not wrong, okay? Especially the court. I mean, and they say this.
22: Yeah, okay? They say it openly.
1: Like straight up. Like Lance Ito will be on the Supreme Court. Remember the O.J. judge? They put anybody they want on there. They don't care.
22: Is that dude still alive?
1: I don't know. Just having fun. Byron Donalds is in the house. Give me one more, though. Because you mentioned the Grant Plattner thing that I wanted to get to. Yeah. Okay. The obvious change here is not allegations, it's poll numbers. Because everything we knew to be true about Grant Plattner for the last 6 months has been disqualifying. You know, if you show up for a job anywhere in America with a Nazi tattoo,
22: that's kind of the end.
1: Yeah, you kind of don't get past the first interview. You know, I mean, listen, if you're applying to work for Mamdani, anti-Semitism can kind of, you know what I mean? They might overlook it. But the point is, most places ends right there. Everything else, the dating apps, okay, the multiple allegations, the New York Times report, they were willing to overlook this because they said he related to the working class. And my question is, like, what jobs have they worked that they thought a guy with a Nazi tattoo with a bad dating history, to put it very generously, would be popular in the working class, you know? And that's where I think the fraud of this is revealed, in that this latest allegation, which is obviously hideous, isn't altogether much different from anything else we already knew. The only real difference now is poll numbers.
22: I mean, the Democrats don't care about what happened to those women.
1: Mm-hmm.
22: They don't care what happened to those women. They only care about winning a Senate seat and trying to take back the Senate so they can go try to impeach Donald Trump or investigate Donald Trump. That's what this is all about.
1: Yeah.
22: So they would literally let a guy who's accused of rape be in the U.S. Senate because they get power.
1: Yep.
22: So the problem they're having now is poll numbers are dropping.
1: Yep.
22: Because even Democrats in Maine are like, this is crazy as hell.
1: Yeah.
22: We can't elect a guy like this. So now all of a sudden they're saying, oh, but this is what happened with Joe Biden.
1: Yep.
22: Joe Biden had to go out on the national stage and demonstrate that it was Weekend at Bernie's, like for real.
1: To glitch out.
22: It was not a glitch. It was reality. And by the way, and they were still going to keep him.
1: Yeah.
22: It's when the poll numbers started dropping that then the Democrats were like, oh, we can't have this anymore.
1: Yep.
22: So I'm not listening to them. Like, Grant Plattner is, man, that thing is psychotic.
1: Yeah.
22: He doesn't relate to any working class guy. Working class guys don't operate like that. This guy is nuts.
1: That's what I was saying, man. He looks like an out of work walrus, and he's got a Nazi tattoo, and nobody cares. But I get frustrated because.
22: But I heard he's a trust fund kid. So even the whole work, I hear he's a trust fund entitled kid. Is who he was.
1: Yes.
22: His entire life.
1: He's selling oysters to his mom. Okay, that's a lot of what he was doing for a business focus. He had like a hopped up oyster farm that only got a website after he announced his run for Senate. So it was probably a pretend business, but obviously he's got bigger fish to fry than the oyster gate.
22: Well, his mom likes oysters, you know.
1: The rent don't pay itself. But the whole thing really speaks to the flaw of, they've been selling us this moral high ground.
22: Yeah.
1: That they were literally calling Donald Trump, a guy who is a Jewish daughter, they were calling him Hitler. But they were like, by the way, you got to vote for the guy with the Nazi tattoo. He had a bad week. But that bad week lasted 18 years. It's been on his chest for 18 years is the point. So,
22: man, I'm telling you, Jimmy, they're diabolical. They're diabolical.
1: Mm-hmm.
22: And the reason why they have to go to such lengths to just opposing Trump and calling everybody fascist or whatever they do now, racist, whatever. Yeah. Is because their policy sucks.
1: It's that bad.
22: Because when you talk about their ideas, everybody's like, yeah, but that don't make any sense. That's crazy.
1: All right, last question. Yeah. This might be the most serious thing you have to answer in your race for governor. The Taylor Swift wedding. 1,000 people and a buffet.
21: Can you do a buffet for 1,000 people? I love a buffet. Like, I look like I get paid in Golden Corral. But 1,000 people buffet, that's a long line for, like, Tom Hanks and Steven Spielberg. Or do you kind of like that because it humbles them a little bit?
22: First of all, I didn't even know they did a buffet.
21: Second of all,
22: I don't even care. I mean, like, you know, shout to them. Congrats on the nuptials.
21: Yeah.
22: But a 1,000-person buffet, I mean, look, I think they were skimping. They were being a little cheap.
21: Yeah. No, for real.
22: When you're not in the league anymore, you know, you got to you gotta watch it. You know, you got to watch it when you ain't in the league no more, man.
21: Shout out
22: to them, man. Congrats on the wedding.
21: Yeah, I'm excited. Madison Square Garden. I mean, it's a heck of a spectacle. It sounds like they're making a documentary or something like that. But they apparently there was like some hullabaloo because some of his former teammates didn't get invited. It's all worked up, you know. But the point is, it looked like a
0: for
21: big...
0: Real?
21: Yeah. But again, she had like... She's Taylor Swift, man. She's the biggest pop star in the world. She had a massive guest list, a lot of celebrities, a lot of press people. But some former players that were friends with Travis are saying they didn't get it. They got cut out for some Hollywood... It's, you know.
22: Did Mahomes go?
21: I don't know if Mahomes went because we haven't seen any pictures yet. That's the point.
22: What? There's still no pictures of this wedding?
21: No, there's like leaked photos because they're producing a documentary. So we don't... Yeah, that's the
22: point.
21: They
22: had TMZ under the tent at this thing?
21: I don't know how they did this. Amazing.
22: Oh my God.
21: It's amazing. The only chief we know was there was Elizabeth Warren. But that's another story for another time. Byron, one for the road. Listen, you got to go yuck it up in New York. I'll be down in Florida soon. We'll make the magic happen.
22: Definitely.
21: Good to be a part of your field trip today, man. Make sure everybody likes their Rolex or I'll send Mikey back out there to buy another one.
22: See you, Jimmy.
21: The best.
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19: The cost of jet fuel is causing a nightmare for the people who run the nation's airlines. And then they can try to transfer that nightmare to you because a lot of flights are being canceled on relatively short notice. 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So you got to watch out for yourself because the airlines aren't.
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5: A stray storm is possible for our Sunday with a high near 84 degrees. I'm Storm Center 7 meteorologist Ryan Miranda for WHIO.
21: Bottom of the ninth on Fox Across America with Jimmy Fallon. Shout out to Byron Donalds and his female entourage. You know what? I couldn't have said this while he was here. When I was a cab driver, Muammar Gaddafi used to come to town for the UN with female bodyguards. That was Gaddafi's thing. He had all female bodyguards. They wore like bikinis and carried like M16s. Like, that is a real thing. I always laugh about that. BD's people not quite armed to the teeth like the Gaddafi entourage. But I'm bringing it up because I was just reading about the late, great Tom Dreesen. If you guys know the comedian Tom Dreesen, opened for Sinatra for about 20 years. I was just going through my Facebook messages because we had a brief correspondence shortly before he died. He'd given me a shout out on my birthday. Tom Dreesen had this really great joke on The Tonight Show back in the 80s. He goes, yeah, everybody in America's freaked out about this Gaddafi guy. He's like, but I'm not worried because he's not really bright. I mean, think about it. He owns an entire country and he only made himself a colonel. He's like, here in America, we got people who kill chickens for a living that become colonels. I don't know. I thought it was funny. But a shout out to BD and a shout out to you as we round third, head for home. I am off your television tonight. I know people are upset about it. People are very worked up. Okay, you'll see me tomorrow, Friday, Saturday, of course. Don't go anywhere on that. And we're about to drop some new stand-up dates because William the Comedy Pimp is out there just dominating the street corners right now. So stay tuned. And the California shows, which are like an inch away from selling out, you can still get a handful of tickets in Napa at foxacrossamerica.com. And, of course, Monterey on the 17th, Anaheim on the 25th. But long story short, if we learned anything today, it very much piggybacks off of yesterday's lesson. Politics is so full of opportunistic sociopaths that you cannot allow them to become the dividing point in your friendships or your families. The reason we do this show every day and we say, be a Republican, be a Democrat, don't be a... is because in truth, that's ultimately what's going to fix the country is we don't need more Republicans. We don't need more Democrats. We just need less. That is it. That is all. That's why we have the mantra that we do, where we tell you everybody in the world is welcome to be on our freaking show.
6: This sounds very gay.
21: Maybe so. But not as gay as the Ayatollah, who might be dead by the time we get back on the air tomorrow. Sounds like the Trump man is not happy with the ceasefire. Of course, he hit him pretty hard. We talked about it. But it sounds like things are about to go down tonight when the sun happens to set over there in Tehran. You could be waking up with an opportunity to buy a membership in a new Trump country club, the Trump Plaza Tehran. The man is not messing around.
7: President Trump has oranges the size of beach balls.
21: As Mother Goose once said. But either way you slice it, the show is over. 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
11: This is Brent Kress from Wagner Paving for good news in Dayton. At Wagner Paving, when life gives us lemons, we usually just pave right over them. But thankfully, some people have a much better approach. Back in 2014, Jill Swanson was diagnosed with colon cancer. When she started chemotherapy, a friend gave her a small care package. Inspired by the simple act of kindness, Jill started her own lemonade project, sharing thoughtfully selected gifts with others in treatment. Today, that little project has grown into Lemons of Love, a 501c3 nonprofit that delivers personalized care packages to hospitals and oncology centers all over the United States since 2014. They have shared more than 42,000 care packages across all 50 states and 19 other countries, taking a tough situation and using it to bring comfort to tens of thousands of people. That is the definition of turning lemons into lemonade, and that's Good News in Dayton.
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14: The passing of Lindsey Graham. I'm Roger Stern, Fox News. President Trump mourning the death of South Carolina Republican Senator Lindsey Graham, who passed overnight from what his office says was a brief and sudden illness. Here's Fox's Alex Hogan at the White House.
17: Flags here at the White House North Lawn have been lowered to half staff following the death of Senator Lindsey Graham. President Trump reacting to the news early this morning, writing in part that he was always working and was a true American patriot. Lindsey will be greatly missed. The president says the two also spoke just last night. The Republican traveled the world advocating for a more aggressive U.S. foreign policy and advised the president on matters like Iran and Russia. The 71-year-old had just announced plans to move forward on a package of Russian sanctions. And Ukrainian President Volodymyr Zelensky called the senator a true defender of freedom.
14: As for Graham's death, emergency responders reportedly received a call about a cardiac arrest. Colleagues of the senator from South Carolina offering condolences. Here's Fox's Madeline Rivera.
18: Graham had aligned with President Trump more closely in recent years, but he was also known for working with Democrats on certain issues like immigration and the judiciary. Senate Democratic Whip Dick Durbin saying he knew the DREAM Act was my most important bill. He was the only Republican who would co-sponsor it for years. I will never forget it. GOP Senator Mike Lee talked about the challenges ahead on Sunday Morning Futures.
30: There are plans of succession in place, of course, and I'm sure those will unfold in the coming days and weeks. Nonetheless, the impact of this can't be overstated.
18: Republicans had been counting on Graham's vote to help clear Blanchard's nomination out of the Senate Judiciary Committee.
14: The senator's death could make it more difficult for Republicans to advance the Save America Act, the budget reconciliation progress. 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
5: A stray storm is possible for our Sunday with a high near 84 degrees. I'm Storm Center 7 meteorologist Ryan Miranda for WHIO.
31: Now, WHIO triple team traffic.
32: Take a look at traffic in the Miami Valley this afternoon. I'm not seeing any backups or delays. It looks like your highways are all clear. Smooth driving for you. I'm Gracie Mead, WHIO triple team traffic.
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19: How do you get information about your health? 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So before you go ahead and take advice from something you see online, you need to validate, you need to look elsewhere and know that the person you may need to see is an actual real in-person medical doctor instead of following advice you see online.
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0: 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It's Fox Across America with Jimmy Failla.
1: Oh, you're damn right it is, and we are fired up in this hour to welcome Lara Trump to the studio, presidential daughter-in-law. She's going to swing by. We're getting out the fine china right now. You know when they say, like, those plates are for company? We got out the good silverware. We've got some serious company coming by. The Secret Service will be here, which is never good news for my staff because the drug dogs are going to be here as well. 888-788-9910 if you'd like to join this fracas. The rules are the same every day on the program. I am not an activist. I am an inactivist. I am a conservative, not doing a conservative talk show. I am doing an American talk show.
2: Freedom!
1: Identify as whatever you want. Just be cool. Do you know in Pulp Fiction, when Samuel L. Jackson stops the robbery, he's like, say, be cool, b-. Just tell that to be cool. That's all we're doing on this show. Okay, just trying real hard to be the shepherd. And it's a lot of hard work being the shepherd.
3: Correctamundo.
1: Let me give you a little more as we get underway in this hour. And what I think today's mission statement is, it's a similar one. We've had this assignment in the past. Stop thinking of voters who belong to the opposing party as your enemies. The Constitution of the United States was not drawn up so Republicans could fight Democrats over who controls the government. The Constitution was drawn up so the government doesn't control us. That's how it works. So understand this whole petty partisan nonsense that we're engaged in right now. I'm not going to Thanksgiving. Not what Dawn said last year about Trump. I'm not even going. You know, that whole thing. Nah, we were friends since kindergarten, but he married this girl. She's a Republican. Bah, Trump, Orange, Cheeto, Hitler, Jesus. It's so dumb.
3: I'm sick and tired of all this bullshit.
1: But the bigger problem with this mentality that so many people in politics are pushing is it's allowing people in elected office to go on without any accountability for tanking the country. You think about right now, I keep making this John Thune point because I want people on the left to realize I will criticize the right. The Republicans control the Senate, the House, and the presidency. 84% of the country, including 70% of black people, want voter ID. Can we have voter ID?
4: The answer would be no.
1: Because the Republican senators, 10 of them, are voting against it. Nope, no voter ID. Can't have it. Sorry, ain't going to get the voter ID. Be like, 84% of us want it. I thought this was a democracy. I thought, you know, democracy. We elect you and then we tell you what to do. They're like, anyway, yeah, can't do it. Like, wait, what? Like, imagine you were ordering pizza, okay? You're paying for the pizza. You guys take a vote. What kind of toppings you want? 84% of the people are like, pepperoni. They're like, yeah, sorry, we can't. No, you can't get the pepperoni.
4: This is politics as usual.
1: That is legitimately what the Republicans are doing. The Republicans control the Senate, the House, and the presidency. 84% of us are like, voter ID. And the Republicans are like, nah.
4: That's just how white folks will do you.
1: It's hilarious. And the point is, most Republicans I know aren't really harping on this right now. We're like, hey, do you see that stupid thing the Democrats did? Just the same as most Democrats are harping on whatever they're mad at Trump for. But the point is, as a talk show host, like, you're supposed to look at this through the lens of everybody in the audience as kind of a teammate. We're on this ship. We're having this stupid conversation. And you understand we all represent the same class. We are the citizens, okay? We have a type of government that we do, constitutional republic, because the citizens are supposed to have their needs represented, their wishes, by the people in Washington. Are the people in Washington being like, hey, we got to look out for the citizens?
2: Not even close.
1: Yo, they shut down the government this year for the longest amount of time in history. And do you know what they did about 2 months after the government reopened and we were done standing in lines at airports for 4 hours? They shut down the government again.
3: I'm as mad as hell, and I'm not going to take this anymore.
1: I'm not telling you to get mad. I'm just telling you, they don't care. So if you're one of the people that's living in that lifestyle, that hamster wheel of stupidity that just goes round and round,
2: Nah, we're not going to the barbecue because my sister-in-law is a liberal. Screw her. Or no, my brother, he's a MAGA white supremacist, orange Cheeto Hitler Jesus. We're not going to the graduation. What's he going to do, make us storm the Capitol? It's so reductive and stupid. You live in America. You're supposed to just be out there having fun. You know, I told this story yesterday about me and my wife. This is so embarrassing to me that people are as angry and agitated as they are in this day and age because America, comparative to the rest of the world, we have everything. We have the most money. We have the strongest military. There is nothing on our earth in your human experience that's going to matter to you more than your safety and your bank account. That is it, man. Can you pay for stuff? Can we keep the lights on? Is someone waiting in the dark to kill us when we flip the switch? If you have addressed those needs, you're doing so much better than most people out there.
5: I think he's got a point.
1: I said this yesterday, though. I said, me and my wife obviously met when I was, you know, a feature act at a comedy club in Cleveland. So just like a notch above the guy pushing the broom behind the elephants at the circus. I mean, you know, on a good day. On a good day. But the point is, we didn't have a lot of money. We got along just fine. When our son was born, we didn't have a bank account. We were banking out of a shoebox. Jenny made cloth diapers. But we got along just fine. Do you know me and my wife fight when we go on vacation? Because everything's nice now. There's no adversity. The house isn't on fire. There's not some guy whose last name is a city leaving me threatening voicemails because I owe a bookie $43,000 that I don't have. The adversity's gone. So what happens when we go on vacation? We create some adversity. Someone slaps an all-inclusive bracelet on your wrist and points you towards the swim-up bar. The first thing you do is jump in the water and get in a fight. Jenny, you whore! You know, it's crazy. Okay, but that's what America's doing. We're manufacturing most of our adversity at a time when, yes, there are things we should be fixing, things that we agree on, but they're not getting touched because it's so much more important to just fight the other side. It became a lifestyle. You know what I'm saying? You know, like some people play pickleball. Some people just play Republican or they play Democrat. Nah, I'm just going to tweet all this terrible stuff about the other side. And what happens is nothing gets done. That's what got me this week is I was watching like, how could this Grand Platner thing happen? And it could happen because on that side, they're going to overlook anything to beat this side. But here's a newsflash. The Republicans are going to overlook an awful lot to beat that side.
6: I admire your honesty.
1: There's nobody out there throwing that perfect game. But that's where we do the kind of show we do. And this is like one of those teachable moment weeks because we got here because it became acceptable to operate this way. So, like, what matters this week? You'll hear Jenny on my show tomorrow. We'll talk about it a little bit. CNN, Dana Bash, praising the Trump accounts. And this is why they're praising them. They're starting a conversation around financial literacy at the age of one. That's a good conversation to have. We're not having it now. But it matters. Throw $1,000 in the bank. If you seeded it with $10 a week, kid's going to have a couple hundred thousand dollars by the time he's 18. That's a big damn deal for your kid. Think how broke so many people are right now. Think how expensive college is and everything in between and inflation and everything else. You know, one of the reasons we have the highest age of first-time home buyers in the history of this country is because no one is living life through that prism of financial literacy. We live in this age of, like, experiences. I want to go on Instagram and have an experience, okay? And now a lot of people at the age of 39 are getting the experience of living in their car. So they didn't save any money because they were too busy posing for likes. But here is Dana Bash, clip 33.
7: 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As you said, free money, even if you don't sort of contribute on your own, $5,000 will probably get you a textbook by then. But at least it's something.
1: And here's Jenny Johnson at CNBC. Only decent Jenny I know. Clip 34.
8: Let me put that in the power of compounding. If you invest $5,000 a year, $1,000 a year for 10 years at age 20, when you retire at 60, you will have more money than a person who starts to invest at age 30 and invest the same amount per year for 30 years. That's the power of compounding. And so if you look at with the Trump accounts, we're now starting at birth and being able to compound. Mm-hmm. I think it's incredibly powerful.
9: Well, we're moving on now.
1: It's a big damn deal. And I make this point because for every dumb political exercise we engaged in this week, most of them like didn't matter. Like Graham Plattner's going to get replaced. Somebody else is going to run that has the same socialist views. Great. Okay. Yeah, Rand's a thing, but you don't really contribute to that. You either pay more at the pump or less at the pump, depending on how well Trump's getting along with the Ayatollah that week. But in terms of things that matter, okay, you as an American have more upward mobility at your disposal. Don't spend all day fighting with your in-law that doesn't vote the way you do or owning the libs on Twitter. If you got a kid, open up a Trump account. If you don't, go do something else that allows you to pay your life forward, because the yield on politics is literally zero.
5: What can I tell you, kid? You're right. You're right. You're right. You're right.
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16: Nothing's worse than sitting on 75 in traffic and not knowing what's going on.
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18: A stray storm is possible for our Sunday with a high near 84 degrees. I'm Storm Center 7 meteorologist Ryan Miranda for WHIO.
1: In the on-deck circle on Fox Across America, but she refused to come on unless the lovely ladies of Fox News Saturday Night opened for her. This was in her rider. She was steadfast. I just had a finger in my chest from a Secret Service agent. So joining me now, ahead of schedule, Leo, Annie, and Jen back on the show to make peace with Lara Trump's security apparatus.

0: spot. Amazing Italian food.
1: Carmine's is a straight up hazing ritual though, because it's family style. Oh, it's massive, massive portions. Like when I go to Patsy's, I leave there with some dignity. And it's Italian. You're still bloated and you're beat getting, up and fat. Right,
2: you know
1: and
2: what you're
1: full.
2: Getting into there.
1: Yeah, but Carmine's, it really is like you're pledging a fraternity. Like, yeah. Let's see how much you could eat.
2: It's only for like Joey Chestnut levels of imbibing. I'm like, what am I supposed to do with this? Like you have to, and by family style, you also have to have an Italian family that has 55 people in your family. Yeah. Don't think you're just like the classic American, like
1: it's crime
2: two
1: family
2: parents, two kids.
1: Style.
0: Yeah. You don't want to see what we look like after.
1: It's not good. But we're getting ready for a big episode of Fox News Saturday night. We have Mike Baker, CIA. We love Mike Baker. Gianno's back.
0: Yay.
1: International Man of Mystery. Aaron Berg, who just won a bodybuilding contest. That's weird. And Tiffany Smiley, she tore it up on the show yesterday. You guys are going to love her.
2: Yeah.
1: She has a picture on her Instagram. I don't mean to get all the truckers horny again, but she came on here yesterday and told us that on Instagram there was a picture of her on the hood of a truck chugging champagne for the 4th of July.
2: Nice.
1: And as you'd imagine, it crashed Instagram because I've got a lot of perverts who listen to the show.
0: America.
1: I won't see it. You know what I mean? And they went over there and it was a lot more tamer than it sounded. But she'll fit in just fine on the show. We got to talk about the Taylor Swift wedding. I feel like it's weird. I've seen a lot of coverage of it. We've been talking about it nonstop. It happened like 8 blocks from here. But is it a national story? Are people still following this or do they not care?
2: I think you gotta, because any wedding story is
1: like a celebrity wedding
2: is interesting, or like every time you even go to a family wedding and you're like, can you believe what Aunt Tracy wore to the wedding? Oh my God, this is ridiculous. Like, and there's always some people that are like, this was amazing. And there's like, I don't know, I didn't like the salmon. Like, there's always people that have something to say about a wedding.
1: We're gonna be taking shots at her centerpieces.
2: I mean, I have some notes.
3: My theory is that this wedding is like the Coldplay Kiss Cam story, maybe of the summer.
1: Okay,
3: like,
1: gave us some juice.
3: People are gonna keep talking about this and keep making fun of the buffet and the pizza she ordered, all that.
1: It is crazy. They had a raffle at her wedding.
0: Yeah, somebody won like a Chanel purse and a
2: what
0: Mustang
2: do you think I should raffle
0: something?
2: Off at my wedding? Do I have anything?
0: Tickets to Fox News Saturday night.
2: Can you please
1: one
2: do that?
1: One lucky guest
2: actually please
1: can
2: that.
1: Get tickets to the show.
2: Give me $400 and I will set you up with tickets to Fox News
1: that
2: Saturday
1: is
2: night.
1: Amazing.
3: That's cool. Front row seats.
1: Yes. We're talking to the ladies of Fox News Saturday night. Jen, Annie, and Leo are in the studio warming it up for Lara Trump. Lara Trump was so cool on the show, wasn't she?
0: Awesome.
1: I don't want to butter her up when she's here because we dish out a lot of tough love, but I was telling the listeners earlier, like, she can hang. We told a lot of stupid jokes. She wore a hoop earrings, and that's all our show is. We just want people who can hang. Like, if somebody's listening right now that's like a hardcore Democrat, if you're kind of fun, you can come on the show. We don't care. You know, that's the truth. Because the whole point, I think, of our show, and we know this, is we are ridiculous people. And I think at heart, a lot of the world is ridiculous.
2: Totally.
1: But they're not giving themselves permission.
2: Yeah.
1: Because social media turned everybody into like a brand, you know? And there was this moment in the beginning, you know, when the cancel culture thing was happening, where everybody was working like a 24-hour unpaid legal shift in their head.
2: Yeah.
1: Like, can I say that? Should I like that? Now, we outgrew that. We're not doing that now. There are words being said on Twitter that are like, my God, you know?
2: We've gone too far in the opposite direction where everyone is like, well, I'll tell you what we need to do in Iran. And you're like, why you work at a gas station? And there's nothing wrong with that, but I'm not really going to you for your take on this information. I'm more going to you for your take on Taylor and Travis, if anything.
1: Tension's high in the Strait of Hormuz. Let's go to Spider, who sells weed behind the bowling alley. He's standing by on Twitter with some expert analysis.
2: You just don't need to take on everything. You actually don't need to take on anything.
1: Honestly, that's great advice. Everyone just shut up.
2: Please stop. Know your sphere. Know your lane.
1: Just shut up.
3: Just give me the right bowling shoes.
1: That's great. Fill it up on unleaded. You know, it's so true. Jen, is maybe that the problem? Because you know they say like everybody has a voice, but should everybody have a voice?
0: No. Everyone in my feed needs to shut up. I see the things my friends like on Instagram. I'm like, why are you even liking this?
1: That's one of my favorite things in the world, because I'm like, I'm on the air 3 hours a day. I don't know what I'm talking about. I'm like, so you definitely don't know what you're talking about. These things are very fluid. They change. That's why you come to our show, and you get to drink with these ladies after the show. Oftentimes, we hang out after the show. It's a great time. You can get free tickets, foxacrossamerica.com. This week it's fun people. Next week's bananas. I think we're gonna have Lincoln on. I gotta make him work for pay for his vacation.
2: Yeah. Right.
1: You know what I'm saying?
2: Of course.
1: Gotta fly out to California and eat a bunch of In-N-Out
2: Burger. You have to invite him on the show to make sure you see him that week.
1: Yeah, that's all.

0: true?
1: I gotta keep an eye on him.
0: Isn't that true? When you are between high school and college, that 2 months of debauchery is insane.
2: You're just gone.
0: Yeah.
2: You're drunk and you're
1: gone. Don't even recall where I was. I was also gone to myself. Absolutely. I showed up. I left graduation, then I showed up at orientation. I was like, that's it. Okay.
2: There's no in between.
0: Like, showed up with the hiccups. Yeah. Do you guys have any water? Oh, yeah. Man. The lovely ladies of Fox News Saturday Night about to pass the baton to Lara Trump, presidential daughter-in-law. She was definitely drunk at her graduation.
2: Of course.
0: We'll get her on record when we come back. Don't go anywhere.
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6: News. I'm Carmen Roberts. Flags are flying at half staff to honor U.S. Senator Lindsey Graham, who died suddenly last night after a brief illness.
7: The Wall Street Journal reporting that emergency responders were dispatched to Graham's home and performed CPR on an individual suffering from cardiac arrest. 71-year-old Lindsey Graham was elected to the Senate more than 20 years ago. He was a loud voice in the Republican Party. He was also a close friend to Donald Trump.
6: Fox's Alex Hogan. GOP Senator Jim Banks from Indiana tells Fox News.
8: I'm sad for South Carolina, I'm sad for our country, I'm sad for the Senate. We have a lot of work to do to fill the void that Lindsey Graham is going to leave in the United States.
6: And the U.S. and Iran escalate their fight over the Strait of Hormuz, with the U.S. launching more strikes on the Iranian targets today near that critical waterway. 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
9: A stray storm is possible for our Sunday with a high near 84 degrees. I'm Storm Center 7 meteorologist Ryan Mirando for WHIO.
5: Now, WHIO triple team traffic.
10: Take a look at traffic in the Miami Valley this afternoon. I'm not seeing any backups or delays. It looks like your highways are all clear. Smooth driving for you. I'm Gracie Mead, WHIO triple team traffic.
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12: The cost of jet fuel is causing a nightmare for the people who run the nation's airlines. And then they can try to transfer that nightmare to you, because a lot of flights are being canceled on relatively short notice. And you don't know it till you go to check in for your flight and it's not there, right? So what I want you to do when you're taking a trip, particularly when you booked more than 6 weeks ahead of time, I want you a week out before your trip to make sure your flight is still there. If it's not, that gives you time to get rebooked on a flight that works for you. If you don't realize till 24 hours out, you could end up with no flight on the day you were intending, or a really lousy flight, maybe with even as much as 2 flight connections. So you got to watch out for yourself, because the airlines aren't.
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0: Oh, girl, back in action on Fox Across America with Jimmy Fallon. If you're watching the Fox Nation feed, it looks like we just brought in a sneaker model. We love the Kicks. We love all of her fashion accessories. She's a fan favorite on this show and every show, including her own, My View with Lara Trump. Lara Trump in the house. The crowd goes wild. Hey, girl.
1: Hey.
0: We're back together.
1: It's happening again, and so close to our last meeting. This is fantastic.
0: I gave you credit for this because the girls from my TV show were just in here giving me an update. You burnt it down on TV. It was great. But you know the way our relationship is. I would rather give you a hard time than have to admit it went as well as it did.
1: I know.
0: Because then I could be like, yeah, like the time you thought you were funny and you came on the show. It was great.
1: Oh my God. But I felt like we had such a good time. You have an awesome audience. And I love doing your show. I hope I get another invite.
0: No promises. I kid. No, we love having you on, Lara Trump.
1: Thank you.
0: Congratulations are in order. Anyone driving south on I-95 right now, passing exit 69B, knows the sign looks a little different today.
1: It does.
0: PBI is now DJT, named after President Trump. I do believe it was your husband who was on the first flight?
1: Yes, I know.
0: Were you on that or no?
1: I think I'm like the only Trump family member who was not on the plane this morning. I had to do Fox and Friends first, so some of us are working around here. I'm just saying. So Eric was with a lot of our family members, friends, people who were very influential in making sure this happened.
0: Mm-hmm.
1: On the plane, landed at 5:01 a.m. First flight, Trump Force One, landing at not PBI, DJT.
0: That is badass.
1: It's badass.
0: I missed it by a week because I was just there doing Hannity's pod, drunk in the Delta Lounge.
1: Drunk as a skunk.
0: I would have got tased because I would have been like, I know those people. Let me out on the runway. I know those people. But shout out to Hannity and congrats to your family. That was rad.
1: Thank you.
0: Is it really as circumstantial that you didn't get the invite, or do you want to tell me something? Is there family gossip?
1: No, do you know what? Eric actually really wanted me to go down there. I was down on Monday. So,
0: we got kids, we got dogs, things are going on.
1: And by the way, I don't know if anybody's traveled lately. You said you just did.
0: Yeah.
1: Every flight, somebody's got to talk to Sean Duffy. What's going on? Because all of my flights, Jimmy, 2 and 3 hours delayed.
0: Whoa!
1: All of them.
0: That is unacceptable.
1: It's unacceptable.
0: I don't want to hear this from Duffy.
1: Something's
0: that is
1: going
0: not
1: up.
0: We're going to make some phone calls. Sean Duffy has guest hosted this program. So
1: okay.
0: We have rights.
1: You know what I'm saying?
0: You
1: know people.
0: But listen, I've said this openly, including to Sean on this show. I believe it was a mistake to make him travel secretary and not me. Okay, I have a New York City cab driver's license. I can deal with adversity.
1: Yes.
0: They always go, well, the Duffys have 9 kids. I'm like, 9 kids can be placated with an iPad. Okay, you try placating the pantless time traveler in the backseat of my cab who's yelling at me because his spaceship is out of gas.
1: Exactly.
0: You can't do
1: you
0: that with an iPad.
1: It. Okay, so in my administration then,
0: thank
1: I know
0: you.
1: Exactly. A lot of Democrats just freaked out.
0: She just announced on the show. I'm kidding. Lara Trump is here. We are mourning the loss of a great American campaign today. Obviously, people are crestfallen over the Graham Plattner thing.
1: Crestfallen.
0: It's just... That's my favorite
1: Who
0: one.
1: Who would have thought, Jimmy?
0: But
1: what?
0: You know, we always have laughed about how, like, the donors run that party. Like, the donors run that party, though, because yes. It's like what he actually resigned for, which is horrific, and he says he didn't do it. It's just the system is holding back the little blah, blah, blah, blah, blah. He essentially probably resigned because the donors are like, if you don't leave now, we're going to release the next round of garbage.
16: 100%.
0: 1,000, right? 1,000,000.
16: Well, and this is the same. By the way, it's like another deja vu for America, because this is exactly the kind of thing we saw happen with Joe Biden.
0: Yes.
16: Which was that so many people were like, I don't know about this.
0: Yeah.
16: Maybe something's wrong with Joe. And of course, the Democrats were like, oh, nothing to see here. We're just shielding him with 60 people as he walks to Marine One. He's totally fine. He's running circles around the White House interns. We all knew how ridiculous that was.
0: That was my favorite.
16: And it literally wasn't until the moment after we all saw that horrific debate that he was so exposed, and then the polling showed that he had no shot at beating Donald Trump, that they were like, okay, we gotta get him out. They did the same thing to Plattner.
0: And think about this with Biden really quick. He resigned via fax. Everybody defending him, saying he's not old and out of touch. He resigned with a technology none of us own anymore. He put out a speech on an A-track.
16: Like, there you go. Like,
0: come on, man. But again, when he resigned, if you remember this, Obama tweeted, we look forward to a brief but rigorous primary to select the most qualified nominee.
16: And they did not have it.
0: And it didn't happen. Because an hour later, the donors were like, yeah, about that.
16: Yeah.
0: That's how it went down.
16: Yeah, but this is how the Democrats have actually been operating for about a decade, if not longer. And I think we first started seeing it when you had the 2016 election, where if you go back and look at those early Democrat, like before the primaries, there it was Bernie Sanders.
0: Yeah,
16: he had all the momentum, they were like, no, this is Hillary's moment, so Bernie's got to go. 2020 pulled the rug out from Bernie again.
0: Yeah.
16: And they plugged Biden in, and then they plugged Kamala in for Biden. So, I mean, Democrats, you haven't been basically able to choose anybody for a while.
0: Grant Plattner, I ran for Senate. All I got was this crummy T-shirt. That's all they give me. Like, nah, not you. But again, like, he was a week ago known to be one of the worst human beings alive. Mm-hmm. So we didn't arrive at a new junction of information this week.
16: Nope.
0: You know, and that's the point, and that's really the tell, is everybody who's like, well, this is a bridge too far. I'm like, well, last week's bridge was pretty far.
16: No,
0: you know?
16: We knew who he was a long time ago. A
0: lot of bridges.
16: We knew he was a bad guy a long time ago. We knew he was a terrible candidate a long time ago, and so did the Democrats, but they were willing to stand behind him. They were willing to champion him because all they care about is power. They want to take back the House and the Senate. They want that power, and they don't really care how they achieve it or how bad the individual is.
0: Yeah.
16: If they can shove them down the voters' throats, then that's fine with them.
0: Amen. We're talking to Lara Trump, Eminem connoisseur.
16: Some would say. Kids would say.
0: When she made her appearance on Fox News Saturday night, we had to use her kids in a tease, so we had to pay them with M&Ms.
16: And M&Ms.
0: got M&Ms.
16: Which, if you're looking for golf balls in Westchester County and you swing by my hood, my kids may be outside selling golf balls, and they will either accept hundreds or M&Ms.
0: Is that a thing?
16: Yes, it is.
0: Well, that's bad business acumen by them, because there's a big difference in value between the hundo and the M&M bag. Actually, a Times Square bag of M&Ms might be $100, actually.
16: It might be $100 these days.
0: Isn't that crazy? Like, for all of the things they thought were offensive about old X-rated Times Square, a $33 bag of M&Ms is as offensive as anything you could put on in a theater.
16: Outrageous. And I'm offended just thinking about it.
0: Like, they used to show Debbie Does Dallas. Now Debbie's just doing the cash register. And it's actually worse.
16: It's exactly. You feel more violated.
0: That is crazy. America 250, were you in D.C.?
16: I was not in D.C. You know, I feel like...
0: Your family doesn't invite you anywhere.
16: What's going on? Am I missing something? No, we've been going so hard this summer.
0: So you took a break. You're allowed.
16: So Eric and I stayed at home with the kids dogs and the whole thing.
0: But
16: and
0: you know what I did?
16: Time.
0: Same thing. I hung out with Jenny and Lincoln. We went to my Aunt Fran's. And it was great. In suburban Long Island, my 4th of July turned into me and Jenny on our front lawn on a blanket with a couple of Bose speakers, because no one on our block was home, just watching the perimeter fireworks.
16: I love that.
0: Hammered on the front lawn. It was perfect.
16: So you didn't get the thunderstorm.
0: No,
16: we got a full thunderstorm right before. But we still had the fireworks. They still went off.
0: It was epic. We had the best time.
16: So nice.
0: And there's nothing I like more, okay, than nothing. You know what
16: Same.
0: I mean? We're busy people. We travel. You do media. You do stuff. Okay? Nothing is the most underrated thing you can do this summer.
16: And I feel like we never get the nothing, right? We mm-hmm. There's all, you're always on and stimulated. There's noise or stuff. If I can just like be alone with quiet, I mean, it never happens. I'm here for that. Let me know how I get more of it.
0: Lara Trump looking for help. If anybody wants to call in,
16: SOS.
0: She needs a life coach. Think, mommy's about to snap. The pills aren't doing it anymore. I mean, understand, you know, they say if you see a possum out during the day, there's something wrong with it. If you see Lara Trump in my studio during the day, it's a concern. It's a concern. We're all rightfully concerned. Give me one more then, since I got you here. We're talking about politics and everything else, which I think is so exciting. They're going to replace him with somebody. It was 215,000 people that voted in the main primaries. 600 people get to jump in now.
16: Yeah.
0: And I guess they think that's a representative sample. But how does that work? Because that's not the voters having full say.
16: Well, of course it's not. And that's the problem with this party. To be called the Democratic Party, they are the least democratic group of people around, at least for the past 10 years or so, because they've done this time and time again. And if you're a main voter, you're probably a little bit pissed off about this stuff. And if you were supporting Graham Plattner, mm-hmm. I can guarantee you, you're not going to be into whoever it is they're going to choose. So I don't know. Susan Collins looks like she may clean up here.
0: Sue, little Susie going at it. She's going to run it back again. Well, I think the most substantial news of the week in terms of, you know, people out there building a life, trying to run a family, are the Trump accounts. I harped on this pretty hard. For no other reason than you're starting the financial literacy conversation at the age of one now.
16: Yep.
0: Most people start this conversation at the age of 33 when they're making a caramel macchiato with a useless gender studies degree. And they go, wow, I guess I could have spent better, saved better, you know, appropriated better. I don't think the average person realizes the magnitude of what this is, because anybody can be a part of it.
16: Well, anyone can be a part of it. And if you do this right, I mean, we're talking about significant money, a great jump start for your child one day. Mm-hmm. I also love this because it really literally buys people in to the capitalist system, right? And mm-hmm. when you have all these crazy socialists out there who are winning primaries, who are trying to take over this country and turn us communist, we have to teach people about capitalism and why it works and why it benefits people. It's also going to teach people to watch the stock market and check in on all of their money and see what's happening with it. It's good. We need more of that.
0: Yeah, we got, finally, some day trading kindergartners.
16: Yeah, that's what we've been seeking out. We finally got it.
0: But imagine now. You know, like, parents use iPads as babysitting. It's like you throw the kid an iPad, you can sneak upstairs and have some alone time. I know how these people work. Okay, but the point is, now the kid's going to be on, like, E-Trade.
16: It's been a candy crush. I know. How's it doing?
0: But it is actually a good thing, because you start to realize, and I didn't know this as, like, a young kid. Like, I made a lot of heavy investments, but they were in blackjack tables, flash dancers. You know what I mean? You don't usually leave with a lot to show for it, unless you count the occasional rash from the buffet. You know, you're not supposed to eat that food. I know it's free, but you pay for it later.
16: Yeah, you absolutely pay.
0: Okay, but the point is, for that average person, I don't think they realize that you don't need to make a lot of money to grow old with a lot of money. You just actually need compounding interest to take the little money that you do have and grow. So that's where I think this is valuable, because even for me, like, it's allowing me to have a conversation with a lot of people listening right now who might actually be broke and giving birth to kids that can have millionaire kids someday, no matter what their kids do. You know
16: Great.
0: What I mean?
16: As long as it's not birth tourism, then get out. We don't want it. Gotta go.
0: Yo, those signs in Texas at the border?
16: Oh my, could we be more insulted as a country? Like, really? Come on.
0: It is, like, it's so funny because, you know, the size of the middle finger establishment Washington gives to American citizens, it's like the one at the baseball game. You know the foam finger you buy? We're not even getting, like, a regular middle finger. That's We're it. Getting a foam middle finger when it comes to birther tourism.
16: And it's not a soft foam either. It's a hard foam. No good.
0: Mm-mm. Which reminds me, I've got to delete my search history. Oh, I'm kidding. Lara Trump, you know her. You love her. We'll do it again. This was amazing, man.
16: I love it. No. Well, let's do.
0: I smell world tour. The great Lara Trump, everybody.
17: All right. The show that's not afraid to tell you the truth.
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9: A stray storm is possible for our Sunday with a high near 84 degrees. I'm Storm Center 7 meteorologist Ryan Miranda for WHIO.
0: There it is, Fox Across America with Jimmy Fallon. They're playing Michael Jackson. I went to see MJ, the Broadway musical, with Jenny a few weeks ago. And that Michael Jackson impersonator is so realistic, people won't actually let their kids around him.
30: It's totally false.
0: I'm being silly. Stop it. But we bring up the kids to piggyback on the conversation we just wrapped up with Lara Trump. Shout out to her. If you missed it, you can get the podcast at foxacrossamerica.com. Here's Scott Bessent, our Treasury Secretary, talking about the significance of the Trump accounts. Clip 35.
4: The American dream belongs to every child, and today we are equipping the next generation with the right to claim their rightful share of it. Through Trump accounts, our president is creating an ownership economy where all citizens become shareholders. 38% of American families do not have any exposure to our great equity markets, but with Trump accounts, over time, we can get that number to zero. Already, 6 million American children have signed up.
0: 6 million kids. And you understand, 6 million American kids means black kids, white kids, Asian kids, Latino kids, Muslim kids, any ethnicity you can think of, because we're the most diverse country on the planet. And I bring that up because for all of the shameless race-baiting garbage, do you understand, like, Donald Trump is the most consequential president for minorities we've had, because he's not treating them like minorities. He's treating them like equals. That's the difference, okay? The Trump accounts, no different than no tax on tips, no tax on Social Security, no different than the Trump RX plan. They are colorblind stepping stones to people trying to better their lives and make them more affordable. People, not black people, not white people, not Spanish, just people, human beings. Because once we integrated society, we realized we're all the same. Everybody wants to get paid. Everybody wants to get laid. You're just trying to make money, get ahead, have a life with your family, maybe laugh a few times, watch a few movies, eat a couple of good meals. You know, you're just trying to live your best American life. Doesn't matter what color you are. That is not unique to you. Okay, that's something we all share. That was the point of fighting to integrate society, something the Democrats opposed quite vehemently. I mean, that's what absolutely tamped out mainstream racism. I'm not telling you it doesn't exist. We know there's racism. Listen to Mom Donnie talk about Jewish people or Italian people or Irish people. I know racism exists. I'm not dumb. But the point is, the mainstream black and white racism is so exhaustingly played out, nobody cares. Okay, once we lived among each other, it wasn't possible to sustain mainstream racism because we realized we were the same. Racism is a byproduct of ignorance. You fear something, you hate something because you don't understand the culture. Okay, like, remember when Kamala Harris famously said at the first presidential debate in 2020, she called out Joe Biden because she was a black girl trying to go to public school, but Joe Biden was leading a host of Democrats that were fighting against integrated school busing. Joe Biden didn't want his kids going to school with black kids.
5: Do you have a problem figuring out whether you're for me or Trump and you ain't black?
0: I mean, honestly, the long droopy balls of that guy to say that, knowing he was trying to block black kids from going to white schools. Joe Biden, like, that's real. That's not Jimmy, like, making stuff up. Go read about it. But the point is, once we integrated society, there was no more racism. But the reason people are still out there peddling it, and I'm going to give you maybe the worst example of it ever at the top of the next hour, is because it became a politically profitable lane to be in. Political profit means you get elected. It means you get donations. It means you get to know lobbyists. It means you have hot stock tips. But do you deliver any progress to voters whatsoever?
6: The answer would be no.
0: The answer would be no. But it's politically profitable for so many people for so long that they just kept peddling it.
7: Democrats just call everyone racist so they go along with their stupid ideas.
0: Totally. Okay, but the Trump accounts are open to every race. 6 million children have signed up for a Trump account already. They are starting their journey towards prosperity the minute they get out of that hospital. Okay, and if that $1,000 is seeded with $10 a week till they're 18, this kid has a few hundred thousand dollars. He'll have $1 million by the age of 55. And you could be making 20 grand a year and end up with that kind of money in the bank. And that's why the Trump accounts are as consequential as they are. I don't doubt I'll keep talking about them tomorrow because I care. So it's not always the most popular conversation, but it's by far the most productive one, and we're going to keep it going in the next hour.
8: You got some big testicles to pull this off, bro.
10: Man, I love this place. I've been surfing here since I was a kid. Now, seeing my grandson out on the water, it means everything to me. Watching him and taking in the blue waves, the sea breeze, the blurry horizon?
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2: I'm Ashley DeVorkin with a Fox Celebrity Profile with Jason Segel, Samara Weaving, and director Yorma Taconi for the dark comedy remake Over Your Dead Body. The story is full of outrageous action as it centers around a couple on a remote cabin getaway whose plans to kill the other go awry when strangers crash their trip.
6: Some of those scenes were really funny and we were laughing, and other ones felt really real and horrific and terrifying.
11: While you're not taking actual punches, like you are falling and going through the mud and getting whacked with stuff in the head.
2: The film has an edge of horror, so Weaving shared her expertise with her co-star.
11: She told me to learn in the mirror like 20 different versions of scared, because we're going to be scared for like 45 minutes to an hour of the movie, and you don't want to be making the same face for an hour.
2: They enjoyed filming together in Finland, where Segel made sure to make himself at home.
11: I would take these long weirdo walks through Finland.
6: You knew everyone.
11: Yeah.
2: Ashley DeVorkin, Fox News.
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31: South Carolina, who died suddenly last night. Fox's Alex Hogan says and President Trump has ordered flags flown at half staff for his ally and friend.
32: The FBI are at Senator Graham's residence, although there is no indication of foul play, according to the federal law enforcement. Earlier today, FBI Director Kash Patel said that the FBI would assist local authorities and make every resource available. So the Wall Street Journal reporting that emergency responders were dispatched to Graham's home and performed CPR on an individual suffering from cardiac arrest. 71-year-old Lindsey Graham was elected to the Senate more than 20 years ago. He was a loud voice in the Republican Party. He was also a close friend to Donald Trump. And Vice President J.D. Vance issuing this statement saying, Lindsey Graham came from humble beginnings and became one of the most powerful lawmakers in the most powerful nation on earth. His story was a fundamentally American one.
31: Fellow South Carolina politician, Republican Congresswoman Nancy Grace tells Fox News that she suggested the state's governor step in to temporarily fill Graham's seat ahead of the crucial midterm elections.
33: I suggested he should nominate himself to be that interim person, someone who can be divested, who can hold the lane for Lindsey Graham for the next 6 months.
31: Southern California got a wake-up call. A 4.2 magnitude earthquake struck near Fraser Park in Kern County this morning. The shaking was felt across several counties, including Los Angeles and Ventura. No immediate report of injuries or major damage. 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
9: A stray storm is possible for our Sunday with a high near 84 degrees. I'm Storm Center 7 meteorologist Ryan Miranda for WHIO.
34: Now, WHIO Triple Team Traffic.
35: Take a look at traffic in the Miami
3: Valley this afternoon. I'm not seeing any backups or delays. It looks like your highways are all clear. Smooth driving for you. I'm Gracie Mead, WHIO Triple Team Traffic.
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14: The cost of jet fuel is causing a nightmare for the people who run the nation's airlines. And then they can try to transfer that nightmare to you because a lot of flights are being canceled on relatively short notice. And you don't know it till you go to check in for your flight and it's not there, right? So what I want you to do when you're taking a trip, particularly when you booked more than 6 weeks ahead of time. I want you a week out before your trip to make sure your flight is still there. If it's not, that gives you time to get rebooked on a flight that works for you. If you don't realize till 24 hours out, you could end up with no flight on the day you were intending or a really lousy flight, maybe with even as much as two flight connections. So you got to watch out for yourself because the airlines aren't.
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0: Yo, we got a big hour coming up on the radio. You can say big. We have a plus-sized hour coming up on the radio. Riley Gaines is going to be here. She's a big damn deal. We're also going to have Jenny Failla on the back end of this thing to close the week out in style. It's Friday. It's Fox Across America. You live in the greatest country in the world. You got to get fired up. Amen. 888-788-9910. We may get some calls a little bit later on. But right now, we got to do some adulting in regards to Graham Plattner.
22: This guy's a serious ass.
0: GP. He calls himself P. Hustle, according to John Fetterman. And we're at this perfectly fabulous stage of political discourse where the Democrats make the pivot from standing up for a guy and trying to human shield his flaws and sell you on the idea that this is exactly what we need in the Senate, to they're now doing that gymnastics routine where they all pretend they never liked the guy in the first place.
7: Democrats are so full of crap.
0: Are they ever? And this one is cartoonishly funny because you got to understand, until we get to a place, said this on The Five yesterday, where there is societal accountability for the people who push years-long lies. Like, remember how they told us it was the sharpest Joe Biden had ever been.
7: If you like Biden so much, name three of his complete sentences.
0: But they told us that for 4 years.
1: Start your tape right now, because I'm about to tell you the truth. And F you if you can't handle the truth. This version of Biden, intellectually, analytically, is the best Biden ever. Not a close second. And I've known him for years. The Brzezinskis have known him for 50 years. If it weren't the truth, I wouldn't say it.
4: You're either crooked or you're stupid.
0: Joe Scarborough's case, it was actually both. Crooked and stupid. He knew Biden didn't know what planet he was on. Biden wasn't even chairing his own cabinet meetings in the first year of his presidency. The reason Biden was appealing to the Democrats is he allowed them to be president. They ruled through an auto pen. They outsourced the responsibility of presidenting. But unfortunately for America, our enemies don't take their cues from Rachel Maddow or Joe Scarborough. Them going on TV in their angry lesbian glasses and being like, Biden's fine. He's great, you guys. The Republicans are ageist, racist, white supremacists. And that went on for 4 years. And then unfortunately, they agreed to let Joe Biden do a debate.
5: Uh-oh, I'm in trouble.
0: He was in big trouble, okay? He couldn't even speak in coherent sentences.
5: Making sure that we're able to make every single solitary person eligible for what I've been able to do dealing with everything we have to do with, look, if we finally beat Medicare.
6: Thank you, President Biden. President Trump.
8: I really don't know what he said at the end of that sentence. I don't think he knows what he said either.
0: Okay, did that sound, Joe Scarborough, like the sharpest Joe Biden there's ever been? But they all told us that for 4 years. And when the jig was up, we didn't slam on the brake as a country and go, hey, let's name names here. Who just lied to our faces for 4 years? They should feel some sort of shame. Like, we shouldn't watch them. We shouldn't consume them. I mean, networks should fire them for perpetuating that level of fraud. Okay, I'm a free speech advocate. Free speech means you don't go to jail for the things you say. Okay, but should you be able to keep your job if you're literally and intentionally gaslighting the country to divide us to the moon? Of course not. But they did the same thing with Graham Platner, okay? They knew he had a Nazi tattoo. They knew he had dozens of accusers. They knew about all of his Reddit comments. But they were telling you he relates to the working class. The people of Maine like him, and he's standing up to the big people, the billionaires, even though the billionaires were propping up his campaign. But that was the fantasy. That's what they went with, and they sold it. And just like Biden, they sold it up until the moment it became politically expedient to be like, hey, what is this guy doing here? He's terrible. And the minute he left, all of the people who were praising him immediately pulled the goalie and started bashing him. It's my favorite thing in the world. Okay, The View. How many times have I played you the clip of The View saying, yes, we don't like his character, but you got to hold your nose and vote for him because he represents the people.
7: The View is awful.
0: Well, here's what The View is saying now. We went from hold your nose and vote for him. Okay, that's what they were saying, to this. Clip 4.
10: The point being that I just think that this is such a missed opportunity. And there's also this question of the moral high ground. I think Democrats really wanted to go into the midterm saying we are running on the moral high ground. We hold our own accountable. And it's harder to argue that when you now have several people who you defended the bigoted statements he had. You stood by him when he had the Nazi tattoo.
20: Yeah, but they
10: tattoo.
20: Got rid of him now. So it's
10: eventually, like, how long does it take?
22: You know what how really long it takes. It takes, season. You know, who is well, still
10: and,
22: sitting
10: and
22: there.
10: And sometimes so, it yeah, never yeah.
0: Oh, God, it's so embarrassing. Yeah, Joy's like, yeah, but they got rid of him. No, no, but did you hear the point she made? You stood up for a Nazi sex pest. Yeah, but we got rid of him. No. But we have to acknowledge the fact. It's like a cop stopping you and going, are you drinking? And you go, not now. No. I haven't drank since I left the bar. Wow, about an hour ago. No. I mean, I was drinking then, but what does it matter? We stopped drinking. Well, it matters because your car's in a pond, sir. But it's the same thing. That's what they're doing. Let me give you Tony DeCoppel over at CBS. Not exactly throwing a perfect game over there, but he's at least being honest. He's saying, yeah, they got rid of Graham Platner because he's a loser. He's losing. Were they saying that a month ago? No. A week ago? Not even. Here it is, clip 6.
2: The big question tonight is, why did so many in the Democratic Party, the party of Black Lives Matter and Believe Women, continue to see Graham Plattner as a future star, despite scandal after scandal that seemed to undermine those principles and more? Despite his old Reddit comments about, among other things, why Plattner thinks black people don't tip, despite his chest tattoo with the Nazi history, and despite the accusations of abuse against women. Through all of that and more, Plattner downplayed or denied the claims and was defended by the party and some of its biggest voices. But after Plattner was accused of rape this week, it turned out that theory had its limits. Character does matter. Plattner denied the accusation, but for some Democrats, he had committed the one offense no political party can tolerate. He started to look like a loser.
11: And that's what it is. So you understand, guys, okay, that's why he's off the ticket. It's not because of his views. They were willing to lie to you and tell you he was great. He represented the interest of the working man. He was going to give us a fighter in D.C. Oh, God. Like, good luck getting through my monologue on TV tomorrow night without me playing at least 35 Elizabeth Warren clips. And I don't mean to, but sociopaths fascinate me. And this is not even her fault. It's Gavin Newsom's fault. I was there when Newsom debated Ron DeSantis. He's an actual sociopath, Gavin Newsom. Not in a way that turned me off. I was like, well, this is neat. It's like watching a magician. You're like, there's a trick to this. I get it. You lie, but you never stop. So if you never, ever stop lying, you don't have to acknowledge that they caught you in a lie because you just tell another lie. So the greatest one, when he was talking about cleaning up the streets of California and DeSantis put up the poop map in San Francisco, for real, that's a real thing. They have an app of where people have pooped on the sidewalk. And Gavin Newsom would no way, shape, or form have any statistic tracking this. But he heard about the app and he goes, well, if you look percentage-wise in the district you're looking at, the number of poops are actually down in that district. And there's no stat for that. But instead of just taking the hit of you've let things get so out of control, there is an app to track poops on the sidewalk. He pivoted to, well, let me explain how this is a strength in a Gavin Newsom administration. It was sociopathic. And I was drawn to this, not in like, I want to do it, but like, wow, this is an interesting case study. And there are so many Elizabeth Warren clips I could play you this weekend. Here, let me just take this one. This is clip 19.
12: Graham Plattner is the real deal. He's a fighter. And he's ready to take that fight to Washington. Graham Plattner has the grit to go against the grain and to fight for what is right. That's the energy, that's the fighting spirit that the Democratic Party needs now more than ever.
11: Elizabeth Warren. If you didn't understand that, allow me to translate. Hi-ya, hi-ya, hi-ya, hi-ya, hi-ya, hi-ya, hi-ya. Never stop making fun of her for faking her ethnicity to get ahead. This is the same type of sociopath. She didn't walk away after she got caught. Elizabeth Warren, guys, got caught lying and saying she was Native American to help her get into law school, to help her get ahead in politics. She was listed as a person of color. Like, yeah, granted, she dyes her hair, but that's not what they meant by person of color. I mean, that is bananas. And instead of feeling shame, she just kept on lying. She put out a cookbook called Pow Wow Chow. That's real. That's not a joke. The first time somebody said that to me on the show, I was like, oh, that's a funny joke. No. She put out a real book, like faking her ethnicity. And when she got caught, like, remember Rachel Dolezal's a white chick who claimed she was black her whole life? And then when they caught her, she was kind of like banished from polite society because they were like, that's shameful. What a lunatic. What kind of nutbag fakes their identity? That's crazy. Got to get her out of here. And they did. But a few years later, it actually became fashionable to do such things. Rachel Dolezal was just ahead of the curve. Elizabeth Warren is trans native. I don't know. A pretendian, I think, is the clinical term. But the point is, because she got away with lying about herself, she could lie about Graham Plattner. She didn't feel anything. There's no guilt. There's no shame. Listen to this one. This is also Elizabeth Warren. Clip 20.
12: I am here because Washington needs fighters, and Graham Plattner is the fighter we need. You bet. I said to myself, that's my kind of man.
11: Oh.
12: Because that is a man who not only has the values, but a man who believes in accountability. And we need a little accountability coming out of Washington right now. We need Graham Plattner to come in and get rid of the corruption in Washington. Time for new laws.
13: Garbage like you just makes me sick.
11: Just an absolute sociopath. And when she says Graham Plattner believes in accountability, do you know who Graham Plattner blamed for his resignation after he was caught with a Nazi tattoo? Multiple women filed allegations against him. He got caught in a Reddit thread. I mean, slandering black people is the most generous way I can say it. Slandering veterans. He had a dating profile on a child predator sex app. Graham Plattner, the man Elizabeth Warren just told you believes in accountability. Do you think he blamed Graham Plattner for any of this? Take it away, Grammy. Clip 9.
15: I just want you to think about like what you would do as a regular person in a position where a much larger world, large forces were working against you personally to accuse you of the worst thing that a person could do, and it was not remotely true. I learned about this through press inquiries with no time to truly respond, no time for investigations before a corporate media system and the political establishment got to act as judge, jury, and executioner. Accusations are supposed to be the beginning of things, not the end. I think it's really important to understand why this is happening in the timeline, why this is happening right now.
16: That was embarrassing.
11: Does that sound like a man who believes in accountability? Okay, special interests, corporate entities did not tell him to get a Nazi tattoo. Corporate entities did not tell him to hold a woman against her will violently. Corporate entities did not tell him to rape a girl or start a dating profile on a child predator sex app. You know who told him to do those things? He did. And Elizabeth Warren's telling you, Graham Plattner is exactly what we need to have accountability in Washington. Pocahontas, man. And she is the actual proof that we are living in the death of shame. Like, there should be a slam on the brakes moment where, as a country, we go, hey, who are the people who told us every day for 4 years that Trump colluded with Russia? Who are they? Because once the Russia, the Mueller probe comes and goes as a country, if you're going to have faith in anything in terms of institutions, it has to start with our press. They're there to be a check on the people in power. That's their job. So if the press is not going to hold people in power accountable, they're going to instead inflame tensions by making up things about them that are fake. And of course, shielding things about their preferred party that are true, like Biden's cognitive state, then the only way to have accountability is for the people who are citizens to slam on the brakes and be like, yeah, who made up the Russia story? Because they should never be watched again. And that would change things. But because you were sold the Russian story as a liberal for 3 years and that it didn't pan out, you were like, well, it's the Republicans' fault it didn't pan out. I bet Putin bribed Robert Mueller. I'm going to turn into Rachel Maddow tonight so she can tell me Joe Biden's sharp as a tack and the vaccine blocks COVID and Graham Plattner's the man of the year and Trump said there were fine people on both sides and he never condemned the neo-Nazis and the white nationalists in Charlottesville.
20: And you had people, and I'm not talking about the neo-Nazis and the white nationalists because they should be condemned totally, but you had many people in that group.
23: This thing is going to become gargantuan when the Son of Man comes.
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8: For your Monday, a mostly sunny and dry start to your work week across the Miami Valley. High temperatures in the middle and upper 80s. I'm meteorologist Nick Dunn for WHIO.
9: There it is, Fox Across America with Jimmy Failla, a three-hour audio masterpiece brought to you by the fine folks at Prevagen. It is for your brain. And if your brain is functioning properly, you're going to stick around because Riley Gaines is in the very next segment on this show. A woman far too classy for a radio house of ill repute like this, but she's like the Garth Brooks of media. She's got friends in low places. I happen to be one of those friends in one of those places. So we're fired up to have a talk with Riles, who, to be honest with you, became a national figure because she was the first consequential pushback against the reality that the Democrats had created a gap between what people believed to be true and what they were willing to say in public. Meaning, nobody thought it was fair that men should compete against women. Nobody thinks it's right to this day that biological men should be in women's dressing rooms. But people were going along with it at first because they didn't want to be called transphobes and bigots and intolerant and everything else. And gals like Riley quickly came to understand everybody was getting tolerance except them. Like, their views didn't matter. Their comfort, okay, their level playing field wasn't a thing. So she was the person who spoke out against it. And that's what obviously put her on the map. And then people came to know her as phenomenal and funny and fun and everything in between. And she's a brilliant mind. And you see her in and out of the White House and making national news all the time. But today, her ship has really sailed in. Because she is on the radio with a guy who dresses like an affordable male stripper most of the time.

0: But the point is, I'm someone like her who cares. Okay, I have a child. I watched him grow up and go through so many periods of what you call transition, except we didn't try to make any of the transitions permanent because those of us who grew up watching Mr. Rogers knew the truth.
1: Boys are boys from the beginning. If you were born a boy, you stay a boy. Girls are girls right from the start. If you were born a girl, you stay a girl and grow up to be a lady.
0: Now, if Mr. Rogers were to say that now in the modern Democrat Party, oh my God.
2: He should be behind bars.
0: Suffice to say, Mr. Rogers will not be voting for James Tallarico in Texas. Riley Gaines, join us in studio next. We're excited.
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6: Fox News, I'm Rogers. Chairman President Trump talking about how he got the shocking news that his ally, South Carolina Republican Senator Lindsey Graham, had passed away last night.
7: I got a message about 1 o'clock in the morning from one of the people at his office that he had passed away. I said, "You guys, I just can't believe it." He was like a member of the family to me.
6: Trump on NBC's Meet the Press. Graham died unexpectedly after a brief illness at age 71. Israeli Prime Minister Benjamin Netanyahu saying this on Meet the Press.
8: I think America has lost a great patriot. Israel has lost one of the great champions of the American-Israeli alliance. And frankly, I've lost a beloved friend.
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9: For your Monday, a mostly sunny and dry start to your work week across the Miami Valley. High temperatures in the middle and upper 80s. I'm meteorologist Nick Dunn for WHIO.
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11: Take a look at traffic in the Miami Valley this afternoon. I'm not seeing any backups or delays. It looks like your highways are all clear. Smooth driving for you. I'm Gracie Mead, WHIO triple team traffic.
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18: How do you get information about your health? 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So before you go ahead and take advice from something you see online, you need to validate, you need to look elsewhere and know that the person you may need to see is an actual real in-person medical doctor instead of following advice you see online.
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0: There it is, Fox Across America with Jimmy Fallon. There is no higher honor than bringing a guest on to Billie Jean. Like, that's a sign of... I can always tell what the producers think of the guest by the song they get. You know, I had a girl on this week, he just played Taps. He was like, this is bad for ratings. But if you're getting Michael Jackson, that can only mean one thing. Riley Gaines in the house, and the crowd goes wild. Hey, girl.
22: I am so glad to be on with you. Did you watch the Michael Jackson movie?
0: Let's talk about Michael Jackson, because...
22: I go around my house singing Human Nature... Like, without ceasing.
0: That's a real thing.
22: Singing, dancing, moonwalking to the best of my ability, all hours of the day.
0: Listen, I grew up in a big Michael Jackson house because I was an MTV generation. Thriller was a big deal. He 100%. Became a werewolf.
22: 100%.
0: Although the most shocking part of Thriller is that Michael had a girlfriend. I mean, look, at the time it wasn't. At the time, you were like, werewolf. But you watch it now and you're like, girlfriend. What the hell? What's going on here? That's why the moon's full. Something's happening here.
22: I'm thrilled. I'm going to the Michael Jackson show tonight.
0: That's amazing.
22: When in Mom Donnie's New York?
0: Can I jump in? Well, that's, yeah, it's a safe place to be. You got to be in big crowds if you're going to be in Mom Donnie. Yeah. What's funny about the Michael Jackson play, because I was there with Jenny Fallon recently, is there are people in the audience that talk through the movie, and you're gonna like it.
22: Oh wow!
0: Like, I'm not spoiling anything, but there's like a scene where he's like getting dressed, and you will hear this. The beginning of the second act of the play. I'm spoiling nothing because it's just him dancing. It's a lot of what the play is, okay? But he's getting dressed, and you know he has certain things like the hat, the glove, cane, and literally it starts with him in the dark putting on an item, and you'll hear somebody be like, "Put on your glove, Michael." You know what I mean? And like, "Oh, you got your cane," and everyone. It's a weird thing. It's very communal. You're going to love it.
22: I can't wait.
0: Come on, Riley Gaines. Well, it's nice to have you in New York. A lot of people don't know this, but our friendship is based on Broadway plays. I'm kidding.
22: No, that's what it all goes back to. We go way, way back.
0: She's going to see Michael, and then she's going downtown to see the Dylan Mulvaney play. It's great.
22: Well, I want to see Ketanji Brown Jackson
0: Brown Jackson. That was a real thing.
22: You know what? I don't even think that's the most disqualifying thing about her.
0: No. Oh, no. If you
22: Which
0: want to
22: is
0: get into
22: sad.
0: This, no, Ketanji Brown Jackson, when you hear her talk, you realize that there are Democrats who truly believe women are too dumb to get voter ID. Like, you think it's a farce.
22: Not just women, black women.
0: Yeah, specifically. You think it's a farce, and then you hear her talk, you're like, oh, maybe. Yeah, maybe not. But I have so much to get to, and I'm just happy to have you in town. I always tell people this. I am, this is about probably the highest functioning white trash I know, okay? And I'm not saying that to self-deprecate. I went to community college. I majored in Nintendo. I spent most of my life driving a cab. But what makes me work is I'm like very human. And I love to have you in human moments where it's just you and me, because we obviously know how to do media, but our default is like, if you guys could see, well, you can see her on Fox Nation. She's just hanging out in her jean shorts.
22: That's it. I know. And this is like dress up for me. Normally I'm in my like oversized sweatshirt, comfy shorts, like athletic wear.
0: Yeah.
22: You know?
0: You look good.
22: And so the whole media side, actually, I was telling you this prior to, you know, coming on. I love being on with you because, I mean, you said it best. You're like a human being, a real person, raw, authentic, just genuine. And people don't oftentimes, I feel like, get to see that side of me, because when you're doing the news, you know, you're talking about these very serious topics that I care very deeply about, but you don't get that real personal connection with someone.
0: It's
22: so I love being on with you and talking
0: Thank
22: about
0: you.
22: Dylan Mulvaney and Michael Jackson and Michael Jackson.
0: And Riley, that was Riley's very fancy way of saying that, like Garth Brooks, she has friends in low places.
22: That's
0: I see what
22: it.
0: You did there. You classed it up.
22: It's a Nashville.
0: You didn't want to take a direct shot. You're like, I'll give you the country take on this. Did
22: That's
0: Garth
22: it.
0: Brooks's bar open yet in Nashville?
22: I think it is. I think it is.
0: It is so crazy because, like, I was hanging out in Nashville when I first got into comedy. I was doing comedy on the road, and it really was like a tattoo parlor, a boot place, you know, the barbecue joint, a couple of hot, and that was it. And now it is Nash Vegas, like they call it. 100%.
22: Now you might, if you're walking on Broadway, get a chair thrown on you from the top of Morgan Wallen's bar.
0: You might get it.
22: You never know.
0: You know what's funny about Morgan Wallen throwing a chair off that roof? Because obviously people are aghast that something like that could happen. But if you spent any time down there on Broadway, like, whoever got hit by the chair didn't feel it.
22: No.
0: There was no way they felt that chair. He could have been sitting in that chair, and the person who got hit would not have felt it.
22: To be real, it probably hit one of those pedal bike things going by anyways. That's what, like, plagues our streets is bachelorette parties and birthday bashes and those pedal bike contraptions.
0: Nashville is the drunk white chick hall of fame.
22: Yeah, like but it's a good time.
0: It's a great time.
22: It's a good time. I feel like Nashville, obviously we have a stupid liberal mayor, Freddie O'Connell. He's like on his umpteenth COVID booster still. Super crazy liberal. Not like New York liberal, but nonetheless liberal. But even still, I feel like Nashville is one of those cities where majority of the people are still red-blooded Americans who share the same values that you and I have.
0: Yeah, there's no way to escape that because, like, it's a beer town.
22: Yeah.
0: Beer towns, by default, their factory settings are very human.
22: Yeah.
0: You know what I'm saying? If you're in a winery, you know what I'm saying? It might go the other way, and that's nothing against wine. I'm drinking it right now. I'm kidding. Stop it. We're talking to Riley Gay, and she's in studio. But yes, beer towns have a heart, and that's what I love about a good beer town. Well, something I wanted to get into anyway, because I know you're trying to get your money back from Graham Plattner's campaign.
22: Yes, yes.
0: Are they going to give refunds? How does this work?
22: you
0: donated
22: good.
0: A lot of cash. I'm kidding. You picked out the tattoo parlor. I understand. I'm kidding. But you know, this is the season we're in. You know, people talk about seasons. Okay. We're in this fun season, and this is what I wanted to get into. You know, like, whenever we're lied to about somebody, okay, they, like, say they told you Joe Biden, it was cheap fakes. He'd, like, shake hands with invisible people, and we'd be like, he shook hands with invisible. And they'd be like, no, it's a cheap fake. You didn't see that. And of course, they human shield the guy for 4 years, but the minute it's no longer politically expedient to protect him, everybody's like, oh, yeah, we knew he was nuts. Remember that whole thing? So we're in that season with Graham Plattner now. Everybody who human shielded him is now doing their gymnastic floor routine to pivot to, I never liked him in the first place.
22: Yeah, which is, like, the least surprising thing ever, to the point where it doesn't even get much media attention. Granted, the media runs cover for them generally, but even among, like, you know, right-leaning outlets, it doesn't even get much attention anymore because it's the least surprising thing ever. Here's what I will say about Graham Plattner, really the state of the Democratic Party. They don't care about democracy. They have zero regard for democracy. That was made very, very clear with the whole Kamala Harris, like, here's this presidential candidacy.
0: An take actual it and coronation. Run with it.
22: Yeah.
0: Just because
22: seriously.
0: She gets paid in Crown Royal doesn't mean you should coronate her.
22: But honestly, that's when I really had my eyes open to, holy moly, they go by Democrats. Mm-hmm. They don't care about democracy in the slightest.
0: No, it's not even pretend, because in this primary, they said 215,000 people voted. And they're going to let 600 size up whoever comes next, which is bananas. So the donors, it's like, for all the talk about money in politics, like, first of all, Kamala outspent Trump about 5-1. She spent $1.5 billion in 100 days. So they're fine with money in politics. They're fine with values, because this is the larger point I've been trying to make about Graham Plattner, is we all know they overlooked all kinds of nonsense and chicanery, and obviously things changed when he started to lose. If it really was a come-to-Jesus moment about views, everyone running for Congress in New York would be kicked off the ballot.
22: Right.
0: These are literally like, we're here to bring down Western civilization. Like, how do you elect someone who's like, I'm here to upend your way of government?
22: But that's kind of the standard now. Yeah. And I really thought following the 2024 election that we would start to see, like, you know, slowly recanting from their super crazy radical stuff. Namely, honestly, the trans stuff. That to me, and maybe it's because I've been, like, personally involved and that's been my mission, but the people who think that women need prostate exams and that men can get pregnant and that tampons belong in boys' bathrooms, like, you were legitimately insane.
0: You're an insane person.
22: I thought they would, like, recant from that. Mm-hmm. But that's not at all what they've done. They've leaned into it. They've only become more radical. Look at who they've put forward in Texas, for crying out loud. A pastor who believes that God is non-binary and there are six genders. Like, they're only becoming more radical against what your everyday common sense American, at least how you have to imagine and hope and pray they would vote.
0: You know what it makes me think, Riles? It makes me think that that's where the donor money is.
22: Well, that's for me.
0: Because there'd be no other reason not to walk away from it.
22: It's the only real explanation. And I think it goes across the board. It's not just politics, but any big institution. Healthcare, I mean, doesn't matter. It's all about dollar signs and money. And so you have to imagine it's the same here too.
0: Amen. We're talking to Riley Gaines, and I try to explain this to my friends because as a comic, every green room I'm in New York City, I am absolutely in the minority politically. Everybody's in showbiz liberal. But really? A lot of them, yeah. No, I don't mean, I know what you're talking about. The people that are strategically liberal, yeah, they think that'll get them roles. It's just the city as a whole is pretty liberal. It's come a long way. Like, okay, to be clear, okay, 5 years ago, I'd walk down 6th Avenue and people would be like, psst, I like you on Fox. But now they say hello from three blocks away. They're like, nice. Jimmy! But, you know, 5 years ago, you know, they'd be like, shivved. Hey, yeah, are you here in the store to buy a MAGA hat? I'm like, no, I was meeting a hooker. He must be running late right now. I don't know where this guy is. I don't know, MAGA. Good God, no, I was meeting a boy toy, you know. But it's come a long way in terms of, like, the open embrace of conservatives in New York. That is a real thing. I will give you that. But what happened in New York is, like, Mamdani wins with low turnout, you know. Like, the primaries that just went down, 7% of the people voted. So they really don't represent a majority. But because it's kind of what happened to you as a female swimmer, they had just created a gap between what people believed to be true and what they were willing to say. And that's what kind of New York runs on. Nobody thinks it's good that we have Congress people saying America should abolish the police and ICE and we just destroy our system of capitalism. But they also don't want to be on the wrong end of, like, an outrage mob. And that's how this stuff kind of succeeds. There's, like, an apathy.
22: Do you think the people here, well, really across the nation, do you think they're tuned in? Obviously not as much as you and I, who are, like, fully immersed in the political realm, if you will. But do you think your average American knows really what the Democratic Party stands for? And it's not just, like, the Mamdanis. Like, you would be really, really hard-pressed to find a moderate Democrat. They don't really exist. Even people like Governor Beshear of Kentucky, obviously a supermajority of, you know, Republican members in the House there, but they have a Democrat governor.
0: Yeah.
22: They paint him as some moderate. He's not. He's just as radical as any other.
0: He's Governor Tallarico.
22: Yes, exactly.
0: He actually is.
22: Do you think your average, maybe even, let's say, average lifelong liberal knows that that's really what they support?
0: No, I think what's honestly happened is politics got so petty and personal that everybody has embraced this as their local sports rivalry.
22: Yeah,
0: it's like,
22: true.
0: Go Army, beat Navy.
22: Yeah.
0: So they're not going to say anything bad about Army if they think it's going to help Navy win the next election, that sort of mindset. Because that's how the Plattner thing could happen. That's how you could overlook so much till you couldn't. And I think that's the biggest challenge to right now, is that there's a lot of people on the left that don't necessarily co-sign the things we spend all day debating, as you said, the biological male thing. Okay, if men could get pregnant from having sex with other men, every prison in America would have a maternity ward, and it would be crowded. It would be like a mall food court. I mean, it would be thousands of people in there, a lot of babies. The thing about the boys is, Riles, we don't take any plays off, okay? As a cab driver, you want to laugh about this, okay? When I was a cab driver, my garage was down the block on 7th Avenue on 21st and 7th, which is Chelsea's predominantly gay neighborhood. It's a wonderful neighborhood, a lot of culture, a lot of good restaurants. But on Sunday night, this is real. In the gay community, it is disco night. So when you go to get your cab on Monday morning, no one in my garage has ever picked up their cab on a Monday morning without two guys on it going at it on the hood. That is a real thing. You want to know why? Because it's men. Okay, it's not because they're gay, it's because it's men. They don't have a woman to function as standards and practices and be like, maybe we should go inside. No, it's just two guys. They're like, we're fine here. So that's the point, is if men could get pregnant in prison with the things men are doing, do you know how many babies we would be supporting in prison right now? Oh my God, talk about birthright citizenship. You'd be a citizen if you got born in a shower in a prison.
22: Well, to that point, the same men who claim to be women, they're getting into women's prisons, right?
0: Yeah, yeah.
22: That's crazy. They are impregnating women. I've talked to several female inmates now at this point who have either contracted AIDS or HIV from men in men's prisons. It runs rampant over there. They're coming to women's prison for simply declaring they are a woman. They're getting AIDS, raped, impregnated. So to that point, the bigger point that men can't become women.
0: They can't. I'm telling you because I care. Listen, we got a minute more with Riley Gaines. Don't go anywhere.
22: That's it?
0: Well, we got a quick commercial break, and then we got to wrap this up. Let's go. Back after this. Riley Gaines making demands. She has taken over the program.
22: I'm the boss here now.
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18: The cost of jet fuel is causing a nightmare for the people who run the nation's airlines. And then they can try to transfer that nightmare to you because a lot of flights are being canceled on relatively short notice. And you don't know it till you go to check in for your flight and it's not there, right? 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So you got to watch out for yourself because the airlines aren't.
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9: For your Monday, a mostly sunny and dry start to your work week across the Miami Valley, high temperatures in the middle and upper 80s. I'm meteorologist Nick Dunn for WHIO.
0: Oh, girl, they're playing 99 Red Balloons. I hope that's Riley Gaines approved because she has comments about everything in the studio. She's, I booked Riley Gaines, but I got my old Italian grandmother with no filter. Hey, you got fat. I'm like, wow, good to see you, Grandma.
22: No, Captain Phillips.
0: That's right. You took over. She is the captain now.
22: Precisely.
0: Do you know that in the sequel to Captain Phillips, they don't hijack an oil tanker? They open an empty daycare in Minneapolis.
22: Perfect.
0: It pays better.
22: Perfect. Like,
0: we don't need your oil money. We got a fake hospice. We've got a Leering Center. Get out of here.
22: What about them? It seems as if finally being held accountable.
0: I love that.
22: I do too. I do too.
0: I wish that as a country, I say this all the time, A lot of what we focus on in media, okay, is predicated on what we click on. Like, so I'll give you an example. This week, the Trump accounts got launched. They're the biggest thing that has happened in a long time, because for all the talk about affordability, the American dream being out of reach, this for a new generation of people ensures that that won't happen. If they actually just seed this account for $10 a week, you'll have an 18-year-old kid who has a couple hundred thousand dollars in the bank. So when you think about all these kids now that take on massive college degrees that don't come with a job and they can't buy a house, they think capitalism is failing because the path they're going down is kind of a dead end. But because that, we don't focus on the substantive thing. The fraud, to that point, is a substantive thing. If we focus on that as Americans, because it's like we're the richest country in the world, we're $36 trillion in debt. That's not technically acceptable. But one of the reasons we're in that debt is because we haven't paid attention to things like fraud. So totally. If we start playing smart ball, you could actually improve things. Riles, look at us.
22: Totally. I'm super excited about the Trump accounts.
0: That matters.
22: Margo is here in studio.
0: No, she left. She walked off.
22: She's actually the captain of the ship now, Margo.
0: Her daughter, Margo, who can't technically walk, but is at that stage of toddlerhood where you walk by holding on to things.
22: Yes.
0: The way Riley looks leaving a bar.
22: 100% in Nashville, downtown honky tonk, Morgan Wallen's. I might throw the chair off the top. We just started the Trump account.
0: Mm-hmm.
22: Super duper cool. You can fully fund it, I think, for $5,000 a year. I forget what the numbers are, but by the time, if you do, you know, the full $5,000 a year for 18 years, you're nearly $1 million. Yeah, it's like $800,000,
0: $900,000
22: by the time you're 18 years old.
0: Which is bananas. And when you talk about like all of the other stupid socialist things they're pushing, none of them have to happen if you just have this conversation around financial literacy.
22: Totally.
0: So that's, oddly enough, you know, when you get past me making balloon animals and dressing like a affordable male stripper.
22: Did we ever get past that?
0: No, you're not supposed to. But there's a lot of substance to things like that. And what I think is interesting, for real, is, you know, I grew up in the mindset that people who had a lot of money just had a lot of money. I didn't realize you could be poor and accomplish like what we're talking about with the Trump accounts. That's why I think it is pretty cool. But tonight is not about the Trump accounts. It is about the Michael Jackson play. I'm going to tell you this now. The guy you're going to see is so good at playing Michael Jackson, people won't let their kids around him. Like when the show's over, they're like, do you want an autograph? They're like, no, we're good. We're going to get out of here.
22: Does he stay the same color throughout the entirety of the show?
0: He does. Like, this is what they do, is they just kind of starred him there. You know what I'm saying?
22: Yeah.
0: So you don't get the full Diana Ross Michael Jackson. Because by the end of real Michael Jackson, his nose falls off. He was like a Japanese lady.
22: Honestly.
0: And he's missing his nose, and it was crazy. And I enjoy it. I can separate the art from the artist. And you know what I love about the Jackson family is I consume things like levels of achievement through the lens of sports. So the Jackson family started in Gary, Indiana, the poorest suburb in America right now to this day, as it was when they started. And through the work and discipline and commitment, he was able to create what that became. It's a great American story at
22: 100%.
0: Its core. Things always go sideways if you hand anybody that kind of money. If somebody handed me $1 billion, like I say this to my friends, they'd be like, oh, Justin Bieber's out of control. I'm like, dude, if you had 100 million when you were 13, you would have been dead.
22: Okay, but he also bought Bubbles, the like chimpanzee.
0: The chimp.
22: And that's a genius financial decision.
0: Bubbles, a chimpanzee, the greatest animal story really quick before I let you go. In the Netflix documentary about the making of the song We Are the World, Lionel Richie is at Michael Jackson's house with like 2 hours to write the song, but there's a fight had broken out between Michael Jackson's dog and his parrot, because the parrot can talk. The dog is barking and the parrot's going, shut up, and the dog is losing his mind, and Michael goes, come on, Lionel, I want you to meet my chimp, and he goes, yo, brother, I ain't got time to meet no chimp, but Riley Gaines, you are free to go meet the chimp.
22: I'm so excited.
6: 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I've been surfing here since I was a kid. Now, seeing my grandson out on the water, it means everything to me. 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
13: The passing of Lindsey Graham. I'm Roger Stern, Fox News. President Trump honoring the longtime South Carolina Republican Senator Lindsey Graham, who died Saturday night at the age of 71. Here's Fox's Alex Hogan at the White House.
16: Flags here at the White House have been lowered to half staff, and President Trump posted on Truth Social saying to honor the life of Senator Lindsey Graham, he is ordering that all American flags across the country be lowered to half staff until Saturday. President Trump also says he spoke to Senator Lindsey Graham just last night. The senator's office shared the news early this morning of his death, citing a brief and sudden illness. The Wall Street Journal reporting that emergency responders were dispatched to Graham's home last night and performed CPR on an individual suffering from cardiac arrest.
13: A preliminary finding from medical examiners indicate Graham died from aorta rupture stemming from hardening of the arteries. Meanwhile, Congress remembers Senator Lindsey Graham. Fox's Chad Burgum in Washington with more.
17: Several said it was Graham's wit which made him effective, even during epic political and policy battles. Republican South Carolina Representative Russell Fry noted that it was the tenacity of Graham which saved the confirmation of Supreme Court Justice Brett Kavanaugh in the fall of 2018. Christine Blasey Ford accused Kavanaugh of sexual assault.
23: One of the most authentically funny people that you'll meet. I mean, this is the man who resurrected the career of Kavanaugh and put him on the Supreme Court.
17: Now, Fry is one name mentioned as a possible Graham successor. GOP South Carolina Representative Joe Wilson says he will stay in the House protecting the slim Republican majority.
13: America is listening to Fox News.
9: Monday, a mostly sunny and dry start to your work week across the Miami Valley. High temperatures in the middle and upper 80s. I'm meteorologist Nick Dunn for WHIO.
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18: I got a really important way for you to save money when you're seeking medical care. If you look at the latest reports on where costs are going up, up, and away, and where so much of your dollar goes for medical care, it's all based on either going to a hospital or, more important, a facility owned by a hospital. You need to know that if you go to, let's say, a doctor's office or an offsite place, and it turns out it's owned by the hospital system, your charges that you're gonna have to pay, even if you have insurance, are much, much higher than if you go to an independent practice. Do you know that having an MRI done at an offsite independent facility can cost as little as a tenth of what it is to go to a facility that's owned by a hospital? It's your money.
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0: broadcasting live from the confines of an abandoned radio station in the secluded apartment building closet of high strangeness from the foothills of the Colorado Rockies. It's time for full disclosure of the topics. They told us, they are off limits. Hello there, I'm Connie Willis. This is Coast to Coast AM. Tonight, super soldiers. Yep. They're real, and you're finally going to hear about it if you never have. So stay close and listen up. Also, Alien Hunter, disclosure from the point of view of an experiencer. And also some great music, always, right? All right, so time now to turn off those lights. Join me for another interesting evening of conversation. Much needed education and the chance that we might get a little closer to the truth of what lurks amongst this and what is beyond. I'm Connie Willis. This is Coast to Coast AM.
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0: Hey there, it's Coast to Coast AM. Connie Willis here. It is a Willis weekend continuing. We got some great music for you. We have Daryl Sims coming up a little later on, and we've got another really good friend about to show up. I just wanted to remind you, because you guys are writing me a lot. First of all, thanks so much for the kindness. Really wonderful, great letters and emails and messages. Thank you so much. Yes, the creepy hotspot starts tomorrow. We go to the live investigation, so you can still join me 4 days, 3 nights. The real stuff, real contact, real communication with things that are extraterrestrial. Don't know what they are, but I can tell you what they look like and what they do, and it's pretty creepy. Anyway, that's what it's about. So if you want the real deal, check it out at ConnieWillis.com. You can still sign up for it. It's a total of 11 days, and we've only done 2. All righty, so let's get into this tonight pretty quickly. We've got Jerry Avalos with us. Jerry, I've known Jerry for a long, long time, and he is somebody that when he starts talking, you listen, and you hear it straight up, and he's taught me a lot. I haven't talked to him in a long, long time. Last time I had him on Coast, we talked about frequencies. That was pretty interesting because, you know, a lot of times people have tinnitus and a lot of other times people hear frequencies. It's a whole different thing. But I think the rest of the world kind of thinks sometimes, oh, that's all it is, a tinnitus. No, it's a tone and I'm hearing this and I'm hearing that and it's not all the time. And I think that's an interesting thing. And I know Jerry knows about that, but everybody always talks about, they don't know what a super soldier is. I'll mention it because I knew a whole bunch at one point. And I talk to them all the time, amazing psychic abilities, amazing talents that they could do. And there was a whole story behind that. And so more and more people are asking me, well, who are these super soldiers? And I'm surprised that people don't know more about them. It's kind of freaky. It's very creepy. And but it's also extremely fascinating and interesting because it's a whole nother world, and it's not one that people really know about or talk about except the people within it. It's like me as an experiencer, we all can hang out and know what's going on. Well, listen, these super soldiers are experiencers, but there's, you know, the mission that they have. It's so, so different. So Jerry's with us. He's connected to the MyLab programs and recruitment and training and time dilation. And we were talking about that last night, actually, by the way, the looking glass technology, ET encounters. So he's got a lot going on. So welcome back again, Mr. Jerry Avalos. How you doing? And how's your wife? How's everything going?
4: Doing great. It's fantastic to talk to you again. Yeah, Vanessa's doing good. She's listening here in the background too. And it's, like I said, just an honor to be here. Thank everyone for listening.
0: Yeah, so good to hear you. And you're right, man. You have done some work. I hear you clearly and slowly. It's funny because Jerry talks really fast. and I would always be like, okay, what did you just say? What did you say? Because he'll give you four gems, four gold nuggets in one sentence, right? And you're just going, wow, wait a minute, let me think of that. And he's already on to something else. You sound great, Jerry. Thank you. I appreciate that. I'm just a Southern girl, you know what I'm saying? I need you slower. So that's all. Jerry, you know, we've known each other a long time. You did some really amazing stuff with me and for me before in the past. And I always love hearing the information that you have. And now and the thing is with super soldiers, a lot of people think, well, that was a long time ago and that's it. It's over. But I think it seems that things are not over and they continue to do things. Me, you know, like as an experiencer, I'm like in the hybridization project. Okay. That's my thing. That's what I'm in. That's just the way it is. But you're in a whole lot of other things. Can you tell us what that's all about?
4: Yeah, absolutely. And I guess to kind of start off and just to make sure there's no confusion, like I myself have not been in the military. People call super soldiers these projects that are related to enhancing military capabilities, including and particularly with soldiers too. I would say that I had encountered actual soldiers who you would probably call super soldiers because of what they were trained to do. But I was part of the military abduction phenomenon. And this is something that I understood something weird was going on with me from very young. But it wasn't until I was more in my mid-20s when I realized that there was more to this and I wasn't making it up because there's other people with similar stories.
0: They yeah, describing the same thing. Exactly. Yeah. We're close. Yeah. Mm-hmm, well, because I remember, if I remember correctly, let me see. So I think it might have been you, but I'd met a whole bunch at the same time. I think we were all kind of talking to each other because I'm trying to learn about it. I didn't have it like you guys because y'all had it rough. But did you fight like people would go to another planet and fight off a dragon with a machete or something? I mean, I heard things like that.
4: I mean, there is interesting different layers of reality that we interact with, I guess, even without apparatuses or technology. But when it comes to the looking glass stuff, it had the ability to kind of tune in and enhance that for individuals. And so someone like myself, I was very nimble on with that technology, apparently. And so there's some realities that once again, you can't even get there through astral projection, things like this, where it's almost like a shared consciousness of what we recognize of this earth, right? And in there, it's very much kind of like the Matrix almost, or kind of like some, you know, crazy sci-fi fantasy thing going on, because it's a mishmash of everyone's kind of collective thoughts too. So there I can see where those kind of battles happen. Now for me, it was more like a very advanced strategy game where I was able to kind of look at different types of units, like through time sometimes as well, and be able to zoom into them on a very personal kind of level to get everything about them, inhabit memories if I had to, things like this. And it was all about manipulating these timelines essentially for, you know, America or something. I don't know who it was. They didn't tell me. That's the one thing. I wasn't necessarily meant to remember any of this, but because that's, I was right, born being able to lucid dream and astral project naturally, which is probably how they found me.
0: That's right.
4: That's part of that consciousness is what was able to at least retain some stuff. And then at one point, like, they knew this too, and essentially tricked that conscious part too by, you know, having telepathic dreams with someone who I called the coach, who had asked me, hey, do you want to play some more games? Because at this point, or pretty early on in my life, I played video games, and I would be able to recreate those video games in my dream and keep playing them. And as I got older, like I said, this coach figure came in and was like, hey, you got some other stuff to play. And it started relatively, you know, benign, but then it evolved into Edwards Air Force Base. I guess to just jump to the point.
0: Wow. All right. Well, you got to fill in the blanks here, because it's so far out. I don't even know what to ask. You know what I mean? It's just so far out.
4: Not understandable.
0: And wasn't this also tied into the people that were usually blonde? I know you're not blonde, but there was a lot of blonde haired, blue eyed kids. Were they 18 to 24? Wasn't that kind of a part of this, or no? Or is that something separate, but around the same time? Preston Nichols, all that kind of thing.
4: Okay. This is kind of, okay. There is definitely what amounts to a type of racist group. Yes. But like the people who I was dealing with, no, it was a mishmash of different ethnicities. And that continued too. Once, when I was younger, there was more of the directly interfacing with the looking glass type of technology. As I got older, we were using some other kind of telepathic technology or something to work in smaller groups. And those smaller groups was hugely diverse. Like, there wasn't any one distinguishing characteristic. It was more about, could you survive to that point or not? Could you do the thing or not? And that just varied greatly of who that was.
0: Was there a reason that they were, the other group was blonde, blue eyes? Was there a reason for that?
4: Well, I mean, when it comes down to it, like a lot of your listeners already know, we keep hearing similar stories of certain groups that tend to have this look and everything that they want, because they say genetically that's what they want. Yes, that group exists, and that's why they want those people. But it's not all groups are like that.
0: So Preston Nichols was always with the other group. Would that be right?
4: It seemed like the East Coast was different, like, because I have no experience as far as I know with Montauk, but I ended up realizing I'm very familiar with Edwards Air Force Base and some of the industrial complexes around there or in Southern California more. But it seemed like whatever was going on the East Coast, from what I've heard other experiencers, which is similar stuff, even like the Montauk, but it's not quite the same. Like, my story is a little more akin to Dan Burrish's story. But he was, you know, consciously participating while I was seeing stuff. And just, you know, like I said, very early on going like, I don't think this is my own mind making this up.
0: That's right. And, yeah.
4: Yeah. And because
0: amazing things happen.
4: They were. And you know, I try, there is some really good stuff. I mean, that's one of the things that, like, how, once again, giving credit to the actual soldiers who, you know, signed up and went, and they're doing what they're doing, because there is a certain validity to the concept. There's a lot of heroes out there that we will never know their names, who have avoided catastrophe for us, and those are the people who definitely deserve that name of super soldier, not someone like me. I mean they tried to recruit me. They came to my door till I was like 24 years old to try to get me to go into the military, but no, I was like, no, I'm just not going to do that, you know.
0: So when you say they, who's they?
4: actual recruiters, from different branches. They would kept coming to my door, kind of consistently, And I didn't realize, I didn't realize that was kind of anomalous to people I knew who were in the military said, oh, until you're 24. I'm like, yeah, I was 24, at least I think was the last one. And no offense to anyone, because at one point they're even asking, oh, are you gay? You know what I mean? And I'm like, no, because that's not a problem.
0: Why would that matter?
4: I don't know. And this is also, I think when that happened, that was probably right before the year 2000. So it was still don't ask, don't tell in terms of military. And they're kind of really trying to find how to get me to go to the military. And I'm just it's not going to happen, guys. And now in hindsight, I can understand why, because there is certain stuff that we did in a sense that I think the planet would probably be pretty happy that we did, because there is some danger out there. And it's one of those things, if I could help now, I probably would, because I don't want to see anything bad happen to the planet,
0: Well, tell us from the start, because I'm still even lost about it, because it's just, these are the most amazing things you'll ever hear, I believe, because it's just so far off. People can't even fathom that this is really happening. So I'm going to let you go, do your thing, explain it like we're all in the second grade, because it's very different. You can't fill in the missing links here. We can't, because it's just so different. It's not human thinking here. So tell your story, Jerry. Let's tell your story. but it's also up to date. It's not something that just happened 20 years ago. It's stuff that's still happening, right?
4: Yeah, I mean, absolutely. I mean, am I involved with those military projects these days? No, I haven't really. As far as my conscious recall here, I don't think I've been doing anything. But there was some stuff that I had seen before that, it was a long time before I had any kind of military kind of experiences like that, where I was allowed to see some pretty interesting stuff, but I didn't have to do anything, so to speak. But to kind of go back, really, from how I mentioned, I've lucid dreamer projector, and there's a lot of intuition that I came here with. And from when I was very young, by the time I was in the second grade here, and I remembered this place in the desert and event. And I remember this kind of what I now kind of know is a type of infirmary and this infirmary. And that stuck with me since I was very, very young. And as time went on, like I was mentioning, I'd be in my own dream world and I'd be playing these games. And then sometimes those games would change, or sometimes I would just have these things that just didn't make sense, including even what seems to me like spontaneous past life recollection. Cause I remember having had that sort of Lion, Witch in the Wardrobe experience already by the time we read that book.
0: I was,
4: And it really, it

0: And I definitely realized by that point, I'm like, I am seeing too many battles. I've seen some of these weird ritual things. I've seen all these just weird beings all over the place. And it seems, doesn't make sense. I wouldn't put myself through this as I'm reflecting, going to school even, right? And as time went on in that sense, I realized that this wasn't really a game that I was playing. Because by that point, the coach had already kind of made their presence known and all this other stuff and all this other training had happened too. Because there was a lot of training that went into even getting to that weird technology where you had to get used to literal trauma. Like I was subjected to seeing like everyone that I loved or cared about just killed over and over and over and over again to where I can kind of just have no reaction to it, right? And these things, and yeah, I remember like, just for the record and everyone wondering, that's my relationship with my family was good. And they're very stable and they're probably the main reason why I'm still alive too in many ways.
1: Let me just kind of summarize a little bit and make sure I got this right. Cause it's very different. I mean, even what I go through, this is very different than that. So this happens at night in your sleep. So you go to bed, these unbelievable things and different types of things happen while you sleep. So you wake up and you can maybe get triggered along the way to something or because they usually want you to forget it all. So this, but this is happening when you are supposed to be asleep. So a lot of you guys never really felt like you were ever rested because you weren't, you were not rested, but right. Just so people will know, this is, you go to bed at night. This all happens. You don't choose it. It's just what you got to do. It's another world. It's like that Avatar movie. You're going to something new and then you come back and it's just a whole new world. Okay. I just want to make sure that's where we got it. And people know that, yeah, you go to sleep. All it's a whole new world. And then you wake back up to this.
0: Yep. And then I would just be expected to kind of do the normal life thing. And a lot of times I would fail at that. Like I would just tell my parents, I'm not going to school. And I'd just be very insistent. And so and actually the weird thing was the ministry never had a problem with how much school I missed. And I think one year I missed almost literally 3 months. You know what I mean?
1: That's interesting. That means they're working with them. Yeah.
0: And now at the same time, okay. I made it kind of easy because I could just pass everyone's tests. So that wasn't really hard for me in school. But some teachers hated that still. They hated me for that too. but that is how I kind of got by. But yeah, there was times there's like, absolutely, I am not moving. This, I'm exhausted or just too like stunned at what occurred. Pretty often. And I know my parents would remember that, you know, that I missed law school.
1: Well, hold that thought and then we'll come back and you can start from there to tell some of your incidents and what you think it's all about. And I mean, it's not one thing here. This is a lot of stuff, you guys. So we'll just let him go and have a good time saying it. That's for sure. So you can find Jerry. You can find out more information. Jerry's, is it the Holo Tree or the Hollow Tree?
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1: Okay, and that's the Holo Tree. Yeah. 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It's NONOXBOX.com. And you'll learn more about Jerry. More to come. Stay with us. You're going to like this on Coast to Coast AM.

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1: News. I'm Carmen Roberts. We're learning from a preliminary report of the medical examiner's office in D.C. that U.S. Senator Lindsey Graham likely died from an aorta rupture stemming from hardening of the arteries. Fellow South Carolina Senator Tim Scott says it will be hard to replace Graham. He tells Fox News.
2: You know, the hole that Lindsey Graham left in the Senate cannot be filled. It will need many of us to step up to the plate and take on the responsibilities that he had from a global perspective.
1: Graham died last night at 71. More fighting erupts today between the U.S. and Iran, and oil industry analyst Trilby Lundberg says that will affect fuel prices.
3: Since the price peaked in mid-May, it's been a drop of 71 cents per gallon. Unfortunately for consumers, that might come to a pause right now, or maybe even a reversal.
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4: For your Monday, a mostly sunny and dry start to your work week across the Miami Valley. High temperatures in the middle and upper 80s. I'm meteorologist Nick Dunn for WHIO.
5: 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It's called Miami Valley's Morning News, and it's all news, all weather, and all traffic all morning long. 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
9: The cost of jet fuel is causing a nightmare for the people who run the nation's airlines, and then they can try to transfer that nightmare to you because a lot of flights are being canceled on relatively short notice, and you don't know it till you go to check in for your flight, and it's not there, right? 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So you got to watch out for yourself because the airlines aren't.
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1: That's ELO on Coast to Coast AM. Great tune. So listen to that a little bit more here. It's Coast to Coast AM that you are listening to, Electric Light Orchestra. Telephone Line, one of the greatest tunes. 1977, from a New World Record. Number 7 on the Billboard Hot 100, I believe. And Jeff Lynne, he built a lonely, futuristic little pop song, basically, around the sound of a phone call that may or may not be answered.
2: Okay.
1: I always thought it sounded like Paul McCartney singing this. He would have done a great job with this, too. Remember those days when you had to have somebody else like make the calls and please let it keep ringing, please. Good stuff. We got more great music for you tonight. And a reminder that, yeah, a lot of you, you're understanding what Project Creepy Hotspots is. It's just a live expedition that I do, and it's a live stream, and we're there live, and you're with us for 4 days, 3 nights. I've been doing it like 5, 6, 7 years, and the places that I go, there's always been contact. There's always been communication. And when you say that, you're like, what's that? It's not ghost. Even though sometimes in the forest and stuff, you'll pick that up. And sometimes we'll go to like the Stanley Hotel or Waverly Hills or something like that. But what I really enjoy doing is having the communication and the contact with the Sasquatch, with the Bigfoot. And what happens is what's around them as well is there's beams of light. There's a UFO that flies around consistently. I mean, I'm always like, you guys, they're there. You just got to go look. You just got to go where they are. And I'm not talking way up in the sky and it zooms to the left or zooms to the right or something. No. This stuff is there, is close by, and it puts that beam of light right on you. So anyway, three of us are going to be out there. Well, the part of the show is it's Jim Peniston of the Rendlesham Incident, as well as Walk and Walt, his first time out ever, because he is like, I got to check this out. I got to know about this activity, this communication, this contact. How do they know to do that with me? Because they've listened to my show. They've been on my shows. They've been a part of my shows, and they know it's real. And who doesn't get tired of the embellishments and the lies out there, right? So if you want to really experience it for real, but you can't fly there, you don't have time to get there, you don't know where there is, well, then come with me virtually. It's called Project Creepy Hotspots, and we literally leave tomorrow for the live investigation. So go to my website, sign up, be a part of it, because it's limited seating because we're heading out. Go to ConnieWillis.com.
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1: It is Coast to Coast AM. Connie Willis here. It's a Willis weekend. Thanks for being here, and hope you enjoy the music and the show. We've got Daryl Sims coming up later, the alien hunter. Great guy. He's a good guy. Looks cool in his hat. Good guy. He'll be coming up here shortly. But right now, we're talking to Jerry Avalos. And Jerry, you're talking about the training concept. We're going to be getting into the looking glass and the Edwards topic from there. Really wonderful stuff that's happening that you're telling us. It's far-fetched. Most people never even hear this. So you're going to make sure we get it right. And, thank you for being here for that. So when you say, what's your program called that you're in and we're in?
7: I'm not really sure because once again, they didn't really tell me. I wasn't briefed per se. And when I heard other experiencers, like in particular, like Dan Burrish's account, it was very, very similar. And so that's
1: tell us about him. Who's that? I remember a Max Spears, right? Wasn't there a Max Spears? Or was he in other program?
7: That was something else. Yeah. And those guys have questionable origin, quite honestly. But the, the Looking Glass and Dan Burrish's story was he was, I guess, recruited to work with this technology that came from alien origins that they could look at, into other timelines. And I don't remember if he mentioned manipulate them, but I know for what we did, we were definitely manipulated. But I believe he said manipulation as well. And he also had direct contact with one of the alien beings there. I believe he said it was a S42 named J-Rod. But his description of the technology and the derivatives of it was very, very similar to what I experienced. And I could kind of tell, like, after, once again, kind of saying, I just get plopped into it. There was this sort of training method that they were going through that got us used, accustomed to certain things. Like I said, not being shocked by a bunch of things, not, getting angry or upset. And then there was more, you can kind of say psychic training in a sense where you're learning to maneuver your energy body, and it starts as like a physical representation of you too, in the sense that you feel like you have a body, but you have these abilities, so to speak. Right. And then from there, you would evolve to moving without a body. And then from there, how do you get back in a body once you're out of a body and stuff
1: wow.
7: like this? Yeah. And not just your body, other bodies. Right.
1: Right. Would you be a walk-in at that point when people say walk-ins? I mean, I guess you could call yourself that.
7: You're doing is you're possessing or hijacking someone. Like if you're using this technology, it's a possession or a hijacking. And this stuff isn't that far out. I'm sure some of your listeners are well aware of the stuff that's commercially available that can quote unquote entrain people. And that's essentially what was happening. And that was one of the things that the evolution, once it is able to do that. And then there's some other abilities that come in very handy that some of us could do in that kind of formless state. But ultimately, like being able to now interface with that technology, which I can kind of tell there was a difference between this one probably wasn't made by humans versus like this one kind of is, right? And one of the distinct differences is that with the alien one or seeming one, that once I went to that from Edwards, to this, what I call the prep room or that infirmary, it would go through the door and this other door to the side. And once you're in there, like it's almost like the thing already starts kind of sucking you in, like in their consciousness in, and then you're just immersed somewhere else, right?
1: Oh my gosh.
7: Yeah. And it could be quite literally anywhere sometimes. And versus like the human made stuff, sometimes it wasn't like you're necessarily immersed. There was some kind of apparatus that would come over you like a visor, but you'd still be kind of locked there, you know, once that visor came down. And even the visuals look different and such. And I know that with the more alien tech, for instance, there's a lot more abilities, like, cause we could see a lot more things on there, even though because it seemed to me that they somehow had some kind of interface and ability to also censor us from seeing certain things through that interface too. Mm-hmm. You know what I mean? Like, cause sometimes I literally see like a censored square too on some stuff,
1: Let me ask you something that you said that you can literally, when the ET send you down that stream, you could literally show up anywhere. Give some examples, because this is where it's ridiculous.
7: Yeah, it gets very strange because, for instance, how I mentioned some of these quote unquote missions, there would be like a projected body, or maybe I'd be inhabiting another body, like just someone else. I don't know who they were. And it would be somewhere else. Some of these places could be very terrestrial, very much on Earth. Some places were underneath. Some places were other planets. And sometimes it wasn't people at all. Sometimes it was robots. Right? So I'd find myself like controlling this robot, you know, in a sense mentally, you know, from this bodiless point of consciousness. Right? And
1: what would you be doing as that robot? What would your mission be?
7: It would depend. Like sometimes it was kind of relatively mundane stuff, like try to get this thing to line of sight communications. And then sometimes it would be these intense battles where I'd be hopping from these different robots to robot kind of thing. And usually a lot of fights I see are mostly like in terms of underground and in space, we're usually like robots. It's like very few people fights. I saw that. Not to say they don't happen, but it just makes sense to me kind of now in hindsight why it was mostly these robots. And it would be about, say, securing a tunnel, or like there's also these different portals apparently that are all over the, you know, they're keeping certain things out from there. That would be another big point of some of these different battles that would happen, you know, literally throughout the galaxy sometimes at one point. And once again,
1: were you battling for someone, but you're not sure what it was? You just know, I'm a soldier. This is what I do. This is what I'm supposed to do. I'm just following a mission. Are they training you for something in the future?
7: In terms of my recollection, I knew that I was in a sense representing some type of earthly force versus these other things that were not. because like there was, for the most part, you know, my training, the experiences were all horrific, but at the same time, like what I was usually doing in some of these things tended to be keeping things safe from external threats more than it had to do with conniving earthly matters. You know what I mean? There was some of that mixed in, which I could kind of tell was like someone else's like side thing. You know what I mean? More than it had to do with that looking glass project that I was involved with there. And I can kind of also tell that one of the things that we were doing, especially in hindsight, was how to, in a sense, kind of formulate some of these functions to be automated. So I'm pretty sure some of these things that we were doing was probably automated at this point too.
1: Oh man, you were part of that, making that happen.
7: Yeah. Yeah, for whatever good and bad, but
1: whatever that means, like I said, exactly. Cause you can't connect it, right? You don't know what it's about, or do you?
7: Yeah. Not really. I mean, now with my current situation where I can freely project and kind of look at stuff, I mean, you still can't fathom everything that's going on. Like, you know what I mean? It's just, there's just so much.
1: It's not us. It's not human. It's outside of us, right?
7: Yeah. And even like from that spiritual point of view, like being able to have a very lucid ability to project anywhere I want. Yes. And it's like, there's still, you can't get all the answers. it's just intricate what's going on here, and it makes more sense in hindsight, but like how it does apply to what I was seeing with that technology, because it did have a lot to do once again with manipulation of timelines. And this is one of the things that, going back to a lot of other people's experience and even researchers, found how everyone was talking about this event in like the late 90s that could have been cataclysmic. Like that seemed to be one of the things that we were working on when I was very young to avoid too, was some kind of cataclysmic thing before the year 2000. And it apparently seemed to be averted. And this is one of those things where I was saying, if that's true, then yes, there's a lot of heroes that we will never know their names.
1: never know. Yeah, so to put it back into layman's terms for me and anybody else that's like me, so one of the timelines, apparently somebody saw, oh my gosh, the Earth is going to totally explode. Let's just say that. And then instead, they went, got people like you, and you did whatever you needed to do for that event to not happen. Would that be right?
7: Yeah.
1: What were some of the things you stopped that you think
7: you remember? Yeah, there's definitely invasive types of species. You know what I mean? Like we hear it all over, not all these different entities have our interests at heart. And that seems to be very
1: that's
7: true.
1: For sure.
7: And that's the same. And it also seems fairly true from my observational point here. Like, I don't, you know what I mean? If it's not, then I'll correct myself. But there, it does seem like those grays, quote unquote, like in a sense, pretty much always lie, okay? And they're
1: tall and short.
7: Oh yeah. Because they're like, oh, we're worried about your race. And no, dude, they're not. They're just
1: They even say that. What a lie. You're right.
7: But at the same time, they actually do kind of want to see what we do. Like, here's the weapon. Go kill those things. Like, just because they're observing, like, that's kind of one of the things they do. Right?
1: That's right.
7: And so this seems to go in accord with a lot of other experiencers and people's stories that, yeah, it seems to be the case that it's almost like an experiment to them sometimes. And they're like, you fight off those ant things. You fight off those weird robots. You fight off.
1: Even they call them things.
7: Yeah. Because to me, there actually was. Well, I just called it. They never told us the name. I said, I'm not supposed to remember any of this anyways, but it was what I kind of called like a corruption. It was like this almost like biomechanical corruption that can happen. And it almost seemed like not like it comes from a black hole, but almost like it comes from this rip in space or some of these portals. And it seemed like that was one of the times that even conflicting races would actually work together to kind of make sure this weird corruption thing was contained. So I've seen these different, usually adversarial entities, like have to kind of come together and do this stuff. I don't know what that is. I've never seen anything that resembles it in movies, TV, anything, but I know a lot of people are familiar with this concept of like an amorphous kind of goo, right? So think of like this sort of, it's not necessarily black. It just has no color. Until it sort of synchronizes with the reality it's in. And then it starts kind of forming itself using the different information of whatever in that realm. So you get this weird mix of like stuff and like creatures because it's just grabbing whatever is in the information field of that particular dimension and just trying to kind of manifest itself in this invasive way. It kind of does destroy what it touches and kind of assimilates things and things like this. So
1: did
7: very,
1: you run
7: very
1: when you saw it? Run.
7: when I've had a body next to those things, so to speak, yes, I'm like, I'm out of here. Like, I'm not necessarily afraid of like anything over there. Like, I mean that. Like, I've questioned the gods even in that scenario, right? And projected. But these things, like, no, dude, I'm not going to mess. I'm going to call in the space force, universal space force here, please handle this because we don't want that anywhere, right?
1: But, I don't know how y'all do it because I know some of you guys had talked about, it was so long ago that we talked, and so I don't know who I'm mixing it around with, but you would wake up, is this right? At least I know somebody was telling me this, several people, that you'd wake up with bruises, cuts, from the battles sometimes, right? Where did I get this? There's no way you would have got that sleeping.
7: Or very odd, like triangular dots, you know what I mean? Things like that. And then later on, once, you know, it was doing, finding a little bit more from other people's experiences, they're like, check it under black light. And then you see, there's these weird lines in black light and stuff like that. Absolutely. And So yeah, that does seem to happen. I'm not sure if it's necessarily from those battles or if then that's just how the mind assimilates it in. Because there is definitely a difference between, say, something like that or like a instrumentation or some kind of residual from an interface versus a directed energy weapon. And that's the whole other ball of wax.
1: Wow.
7: So there is definitely remnants like that for sure. You know, and that was one of the things once, because I kind of half jokingly say, like, people ask, like, oh, you know, why should we believe you? I say, well, Richard Dolan said I wasn't crazy. And because he had I told him my story once, and he asked me after hearing stuff, he's saying, I have to ask you though, did you ever think you're crazy? And I was like, oh yeah, absolutely, you should. You have to be skeptical. And I kind of figured that if it wasn't just me, there would be other similar stories. And then yes, you find, I don't know these people, like I never met Dan Bursch. You know what I mean? but here you are. Here they are.
1: I love it. I love it. We're talking with Jerry Avalos, and he's telling us about things that you probably never heard before. Maybe you heard a little bit about it and you wanted to know more. And it was great along the way. I met him and other people that things would happen when they would go to bed at night and between the time that they went to bed and woke up. And it was amazing stuff. And you're hearing some of that tonight. So that's really all I can say. No mission names, no project names. There's some thrown in there, but anyway, he's going to tell us more. It's a head full of stuff, isn't it? Can you imagine being him? Yeah. So stay with us. You can learn about Jerry a little bit more at the Holo Tree, the Holo Tree. That's T-H-E, then it's H-O-L-O, and then tree.com. All right? You can learn more that way. Stay with me. We've got some great music for you, too. And Daryl Sims later. Connie Willis on Coast to Coast AM.

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2: 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Healthcare costs have been going up and up, especially hospitals pushing up prices higher and higher. And that's ultimately reflected in what you pay for insurance. So a lot of people who are buying legit health insurance on a healthcare exchange are finding, I just can't keep this, and they're stopping paying. And then you're hearing a pitch for what they call behind your and my back skinnies. These are pretend health insurance policies. The brochures are really fancy, but if something's really wrong, you have a big illness, a big expense, they don't pay. They may pay for routine doctor visits, but something really goes wrong, that premium wasn't worth it.
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3: A preliminary cause of death. I'm Carmen Roberts, Fox News. We're learning what likely killed U.S. Senator Lindsey Graham last night, shocking the nation. The medical examiner's office in D.C. says its preliminary findings show Senator Graham died of a ruptured aorta brought on by a chronic heart disease. Fox's Mark Meredith has more from the White House.
4: We are still awaiting the final cause of death. Those results are pending because of toxicology reports, but it is an incredible turnaround of information, and it certainly shows the amount of interest worldwide that Graham's death is spotlighting. The senator had a huge influence on both domestic and foreign policy. He's remembered as someone who was championing for what he believed in, as well as forging relationships across the aisle. President Trump spoke to Senator Graham only hours before his death. Graham had just returned from overseas. He's at the NATO summit out in Ankara, Turkey, and had meetings with Ukraine's president. Graham, also a longtime outspoken critic of Russia and Iran, is being remembered for his passion in public service.
3: And the Mayo Clinic says ruptured aortas are rare and most likely affect older men. Lawmakers on Capitol Hill are remembering Senator Graham and his impact on American politics. His fellow senator from South Carolina, Tim Scott, tells Fox News.
5: You know, the hole that Lindsey Graham left in the Senate cannot be filled. It will need many of us to step up to the plate and take on the responsibilities that he had from a global perspective.
3: And senators, death is raising questions among Republicans over whether they will be able to pass President Trump's agenda before the November midterm elections. Among those who might be named to take Graham's place in the Senate is South Carolina GOP Congressman Russell Fry. Meantime, Senator Mitch McConnell ends weeks of questions about his health. He says a fall caused the injuries that sent him to the hospital last week, where he developed a mild case of pneumonia. Until today, McConnell had released few details since his June 14th hospitalization. 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
6: For your Monday, a mostly sunny and dry start to your work week across the Miami Valley. High temperatures in the middle and upper 80s. I'm meteorologist Nick Dunn for WHIO.
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2: I got a really important way for you to save money when you're seeking medical care. If you look at the latest reports on where costs are going up, up, and away, And where so much of your dollar goes for medical care, it's all based on either going to a hospital or, more important, a facility owned by a hospital. You need to know that if you go to, let's say, a doctor's office or an offsite place, and it turns out it's owned by the hospital system, your charges that you're going to have to pay, even if you have insurance, are much, much higher than if you go to an independent practice. Do you know that having an MRI done at an offsite independent facility can cost as little as a tenth of what it is to go to a facility that's owned by a hospital? It's your money.
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1: And that's from 1982. Dire Straits, oh, you gotta love them, right? It's Telegraph Road on Coast to Coast AM. And somehow, riding around on the bus, going on tour, we turned a bus ride, a book, and a road through industrial America. I guess it was Michigan, Telegraph Road in Michigan, into one of Dire Straits' great long-form songs. Good stuff. Gotta love Dire Straits. More good stuff, of course, coming up here on Coast to Coast AM. And a reminder, those of you that are like, you're single and you want to meet somebody special out there and you want to meet somebody that talks about the same things you talk about without it getting old. And we're talking about the different things that we talk about here on Coast to Coast, right? So paranormal date, you guys already know about that. So if you're single, you've probably checked it out. You know, you can talk to somebody else that's into ghost or into remote viewing, maybe it's UFOs, maybe it's Bigfoot, maybe whatever it is, you can talk to somebody else that's just like, you know, what you're into. But now we've taken a little step further. George Norrie now has for you a casting call. It's a casting call out there. So if you're into, hey, that sounds wonderful, take a listen to this. This is cool. I got to pull it a little closer to me because my glasses are dirty and I don't know what it is. I can't read anything, or maybe I'm just getting older. But okay, so here it is. A casting season number one. It's about to start. Would you like to date someone who will give you the actual chills of love and excitement, but then, of course, even more than that? So here's what's going to happen. It's going to be a brand new Spark original series where the romance takes a supernatural turn. You can read about all this on our website. And what happens is on each episode, there's one paranormal loving single goes on a blind speed date with three potential matches. And they share the same passion, whether it's ghosts or UFO, psychic phenomena, whatever it might be. And then after they choose their favorite person, after that speed date of three, that couple is going to be whisked away to a haunted location for a romantic first date. Well, there you go. 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And of course, we get to watch it all, right? So that's kind of cool. So if you would like to be in that casting call, I can't wait to see what happens. 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
1: Coast to Coast AM, Connie Willis here. It is a Willis weekend, great music, great guests, and what we're talking about now with Jerry Avalos. You can find him, by the way, you can go to the Hollow Tree. I keep wanting to say holo there, Jerry. I'm sorry. The Hollow Tree, which is the, and then HOLOtree.com. In fact, I'm thinking of a Rolo every time that I read this, and I think of that was the little bitty candy that my dad would give us as a kid. Remember the Rolos?
5: Yeah, that's pretty funny. I like that, though.
1: So I always think of the Rolo Tree. So it's not the Rolo Tree, it's the Holo Tree. Holo or Holo? Already doing it again.
5: Either way, hollow. Either way, okay. Rolo Tree would be pretty cool, though. We have to admit,
1: it would. And also, just real quick, tell us about what people are going to see there and what that's about. Also, tell everybody quickly as well the No Knox Box, because that's really cool too.
5: Sure. Yeah, we actually just rebranded recently. We are a nonprofit now, so you'll see the Hollow Tree Foundation. Still the same people, same us. Just now as a nonprofit, and we're getting everything back up there. So right now it's kind of minimal, but we'll have, you know, the store again. I'm actually working on a knowledge base library for a lot of different topics and subjects. And I do plan to do, blogs and having some different, you know, content there for people to check out on some of these subjects, as well as things on how to, you know, even do some of these intuitive things yourself, you know, astral projection, all that kind of stuff. And eventually I'll be doing lessons and other things like that, so that'll all be on the website there.
1: Glad, Jerry. That's great. That's good. That's perfect. You'll be great at that. Okay.
5: Thank you.
1: The No Knox Box?
5: Yeah, the No Knox Box is an invention that myself and my wife did, where we had taken some concepts of frequency application and meld them with what people might know as organite to a certain degree. And we were able to make a type of material that makes combustion engines run more efficient. So you'll get better gas mileage, reduce the pollution just by introducing this material to the electromagnetic field of the vehicle. It's pretty cool stuff. Right now we're restructuring our strategy a little bit there, but we'll definitely keep everyone updated on that. And it has been patented and we've had it lab tested to work. So this isn't just some kind of, you know, crazy, you know, conceptualization here. This has been scrutinized by many third parties and everything, which has been fun for a lot of, I'm sure, a lot of your listeners, because it lets you know that those concepts that you hear, there's truth to them. You just have to focus them properly and real things do happen.
1: That's right. That's exactly right. So getting back to the Looking Glass interface, what did it actually look like? And mm-hmm. What were some of the reproductions? What did that look like?
5: Yeah. So for the more advanced, seemingly alien one, that one was very much like, I didn't necessarily see that one as much as I knew I was close to it, because it was, like I said, almost like sucked your consciousness into it. So I have very little recall where my physical body was during that. But in terms of when I was there in a lot of these missions, it kind of looked fairly similar to a very advanced heads up display. So give an example, which was fairly common. Let's say there was some kind of invading species of ET that was coming. It would have some kind of contingency of ships. And then a lot of times there would be looking for any outlying or close bases. And then it would be about synchronizing that. So I would see a representation of the stars that were associated with that. And if they were close enough, I would see it in one view. But if not, it would be like these spheres, where I would see the you know, these spheres representing these different locations. And then as you kind of pull back, that's kind of how a lot of these different things were visualized. So almost like a holographic sphere, where in the center, there was like a focus and you can kind of see something in there. And if you wanted to, and like in that, those instances, it wasn't like I had a body. It was like mentally almost as if you had, almost as if with arms or multiple appendages, being able to almost grab it and then zoom in to kind of look at specific things or in certain instances, take control of different assets. So that could be people, it could be robots. And that would then, in those instances, it would almost like I'd be zoomed into their view. Does that make sense?
1: Oh, okay. Yeah, their perspective, you're picking up on that. Is the looking glass the same thing as, and I used to hear this, I never hear anything else about it anymore. It was like a yellow box.
5: Yes, that works. That's
1: pretty much the same thing?
5: Very similar, because this is what I can tell. They didn't brief me. Like I said, I'm not a scientist on this, but you can kind of tell that it was very similar, but relatively archaic technology that had this hue over it that can be yellow or greenish. And now that you can do almost the same thing as that, the main apparatus, we'll call it. But that one, usually it was like you kind of seen hands. It was almost like you couldn't move from the chair and you weren't really seeing you, but you were seeing this almost like digitized version of yourself that can kind of direct things. I mean, or just part of it. And yeah, it's pretty wild. Cause like I said, there was an aspect of intrigue just because this stuff didn't exist as far as I knew. It was like this far out technology. I love video games. You know what I mean? And so there was a part, I think that's part that probably retained some of this, was like, whoa, that's kind of cool. You
1: know what I mean? Yeah. And, I think they were training you guys that way and seeing who was the best of the best. Don't you?
5: Absolutely. Yes. That was absolutely part of it. Yes. And yeah, it did seem that it did seem some of these reproductions were in different locations too, not just Edwards. But that main apparatus, which I call it, seemed to be at Edwards from what I figured out eventually.
1: And going to time dilation, I love that phrase. We were talking about that last night too with our guest. And that's really just playing with the timeline, right?
5: It can be, but it's also because when you're operating outside of this quote unquote dimension, right? And this happens even in the astral. So like the concept of these spheres might even sound familiar to some of the listeners who project too. And so these different time dilations, for instance, like some of these missions would involve, say, places far off. Okay. And so you're inhabiting that body or whatever it is. And then you're there for the duration of whatever had to happen there, which could be hours, days, months, sometimes years. And then you would zoom out of that back into that interface that I was talking about with the spheres and then commence with the next thing. So the time dilation could also be this whole concept of, okay, this whole perceived duration happened in one location while in another, that duration is perceived at a completely different interval. So,
1: I'm just kidding. I am totally kidding. I'm just messing with you. I had to.
5: It's all good. I know it's weird stuff, and there's only so many things that, let alone visualizations of this. And someday I hope to kind of at least have some vague recollection of outline of some of this. And so I am outlining books in the background, just FYI. And so hopefully that'll be seen in some of these.
1: Good. Especially with AI helping you build, you show it, you know, it really helps to do that with this kind of thing.
5: That's
1: true. Yeah. It's true.
5: Yeah. But kind of just real quick, getting back to those reproductions, I say the yellow book part. Yeah, that's absolutely part of it. And in even in those, you had that quote unquote time dilation concept that could happen because, say, you're examining like a person or an experience or an experience, basically like something that happened, right? And you can see all of it. So if I said if it took a day, it took years, whatever, and then when it's done, you zoom back out, and then now it's just like, you know, you don't even know how much time would have went by in terms of being interfaced, but obviously you weren't gone for decades. Like, you know what I mean?
1: Bring you right back to wherever you are, right?
5: It seems like you could be gone
1: 20 years and then come right back and don't know the difference as a human.
5: Oh yeah, there's definitely been lifetimes, and this is one of the things that some of those on the inside might understand and find this humorous. The weird thing I saw too is a lot of it was about human interaction on these other bases, like these off-road bases, underground bases. People get weird when you coop them up together, and so yeah. there was a lot of stuff that had to do with trying to augment those kind of colonies and bases too. And and that would kind of be looking into these other projected timelines of those individuals. So there'd be like a bunch of years that you'd have to scan through and then be like, this timeline, and put the thing over here so they get the stimulus over there. And then, I mean, there's like a geometry to it too.
1: Man, that's a lot of work. Holy cow.
5: It is. That's why I didn't want to go to school. I'm like, no.
1: Yeah, I did already. I'm done, okay? I just studied 10 years of stuff. I'm back, you know? That's crazy.
5: Yeah, now
1: you know that I studied under Lynn Buchanan and Lori Williams with controlled remote viewing, the military way, the Ingo Swann way, and a certified advanced. There's and that's cool. So I know how to do it and this and that and all these other things, but nowhere near what you got going on. How's yours different from those of people like me that take Lynn Buchanan, Paul Smith, Joe McMonagle's, Lori Williams' controlled remote viewing?
5: I mean, I think the remote viewing protocols are excellent for anyone who's interested in intuition to start to use. And even on a basic intuitive reading scale, you'll find that it's an amazing asset to have and a tremendous value to anyone you're working with, because you're actually giving something you wrote down. And a lot of times the significance of these things comes up later. And so this is part of all my views. I work with anyone. I always do that remote viewing sheet too. So on top of whatever else. And ultimately we're all kind of, if the information is correct, we're all seeing it from different angles. So it should be able to be verified. So whether you clairvoyantly actually see the target in a remote viewing scenario, or you actually just wrote the name down on your paper, it's still the same thing, right?
1: That's true.
5: And so this is one of those things, it's like a mental block a lot of people have to get over. Like, we want to quote unquote see it, but if you know it, that's the important thing. You can definitely build those other third eye senses, so to speak, to act as a heads up to unconscious things, which I like to do and I've been working on, and it does seem absolutely possible. But ultimately, you want to know the right answer. And so if you got it, you got it. And it's best not to question it. And that's like the hardest part a lot of times in developing intuition, is not, circumventing your own intuition.
1: How do you separate the dreams and the screen memories and the psychic impressions and the trauma memory and the physical events? And I know you can say this out loud, that you are not on ayahuasca. You are not doing any drugs when this is happening. This is what happens.
5: Yeah, absolutely. Now, I did find out later that they absolutely drugged us. So that was different. But in terms of what was going on, in terms of my normal habits, no. I'm

0: this or that or that. Yeah, I think they made sure you were okay so they can get done what they could get done using you. But why? Okay, why you? Is it a genetic thing from the family? Why you and not the neighbor next door that used to beat you at one of the games on Nintendo? Why you over him or her?
1: Yeah.
0: And were there women too?
1: Oh, absolutely. Yeah. It was not just males. And so it was very much a mixture of who can just make it to that point, right? And we didn't, not like we were necessarily introduced to each other. It's like you kind of got glimpses of each other from time to time, more of anything. And I think that it was for me, because of that talent that I came here with, this being able to kind of astral project and just, I never, for those, I may have missed it earlier, like I never knew that there was a divide between waking life and sleep time. I just knew that I was awake here and I'm awake over there. There's two different places that I'm aware of.
0: And he's exhausted in between.
1: it didn't even dawn on me till once again, I was like in sixth grade, like that no one else really does this, when like I had another precognitive experience and I was there with my friends and I'd heard the joke my friend told me in the dream world, and everyone laughed when we're in the waking world, like they first heard it. And I'm like, that means they didn't hear this joke. And I went to one of my friends, I'm like, hey man, did you ever dream anything that came true before? They're like, no. And I'm like, okay. And then that's why I'm like, don't say anything to anyone. Even back then, I'm like, yeah, just keep your mouth shut,
0: Did they?
1: No, they said no.
0: They never knew.
1: I know. And so that ability right there, I'm sure, is there. And then I did kind of find out, I mean, there's like, call it coincidence, circumstance, whatever, but my uncle was on the sister ship from the Eldridge from the Philadelphia experiment.
0: Yeah.
1: And he told me about the same tech that they were using on that ship too. They didn't get like teleported, but they definitely were invisible to sonar, apparently.
0: Interesting like that he's related to you. That's pretty interesting.
1: Yeah, and he did wait till after his NDA was up and everything, and he knew I was into the subject and, wasn't, stranger to weirdness. So he did tell me that at one point, and so that's kind of cool.
0: Oh, amazing. How about in about 15 seconds, can you tell us J-Rod? Was J-Rod Bob as well? Was Bob and J-Rod the same?
1: I don't know. Could be. That's a good question, but there's definitely a lot of those little guys waddling around. Like I've seen a lot of them.
0: Do you remember Bob? Do you remember him?
1: No, there's only a few of these that I really remember. I had a weird relationship with a lot of them, and we can get into that too.
0: That's what they said. Okay, we got Jerry Avalos with us. He'll tell us more when we come back, and we can take your phone calls too, because if you're going, I don't know what this means, well, give us a call and we'll let Jerry tell you. Stay with us, more to come, and Daryl Sims coming up soon too here on Coast to Coast AM.

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2: News, I'm Roger Stern. The D.C. medical examiner says a ruptured aorta killed Lindsey Graham, according to preliminary results brought on by a hardening of the arteries. President Trump talking about how he got the shocking news that his ally, the South Carolina Republican senator, had passed away last night.
3: I got a message about 1 o'clock in the morning from one of the people at his office that he had passed away. I said, I just can't believe it. He was like a member of the family to me.
2: Trump on NBC's Meet the Press. Graham was 71, and Israeli Prime Minister Benjamin Netanyahu said this on Meet the Press.
4: I think America has lost a great patriot. Israel has lost one of the great champions of

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2: For your Monday, a mostly sunny and dry start to your work week across the Miami Valley. High temperatures in the middle and upper 80s. I'm meteorologist Nick Dunn for WHIO.
3: You've told us that the most important thing about WHIO is the weather. It's a big responsibility and our first priority. It's such a big deal to us that we've staffed a full team of local meteorologists featuring Chief Meteorologist Austin Cheney. 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
5: I got a really important way for you to save money when you're seeking medical care. 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You need to know that if you go to, let's say, a doctor's office or an offsite place, and it turns out it's owned by the hospital system, your charges that you're gonna have to pay, even if you have insurance, are much, much higher than if you go to an independent practice. Do you know that having an MRI done at an offsite independent facility can cost as little as a tenth of what it is to go to a facility that's owned by a hospital? It's your money.
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1: We're heading back to 1971 here on Coast to Coast AM. That is Traffic and the Low Spark of High-Heeled Boys. Now, some of you might say, I've never heard that. Or you're going, oh, this is fantastic. I haven't heard this in a long time. It's going to be one or the other. Because this was never really a regular hit single because it runs nearly 12 minutes. Which those of us, it did become a classic FM radio staple. And some of us that were in radio, we love those 12-minute songs. You know, it's just the way it is. Instead of a little 2.5-minute songs and 3.5-minute songs and all. So nice to get a 12-minute and just enjoy the music. Especially if you got something good. Why would you stop at 2.5 or 3.5? Because that was back in the promotion days of, this is all that the people will listen to is up to 3.5 minutes. No, it's all you program them to listen to. Come on. You want them to stay longer? Play a good 14-minute song, 12-minute song, whatever. And you got, come on, y'all know Inagata DeVita, right? Yeah, the long version. Anyway, Connie Willis here with you. You can get our free Coast Zone e-newsletter. 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

0: Coast to Coast AM. Hey there, Connie Willis here on a Willis Weekend. Jerry Avalos with us, inventor, researcher, founder of the Hollow Tree Foundation. It's a nonprofit organization. You can learn more about it. It's dedicated to the study of metaphysical subjects and the public dissemination of its research findings, which I really love. It's a lifelong intuitive and lucid dreamer. He has spent decades, Jerry has, exploring consciousness, perception, and all sorts of metaphysical phenomena. And it's, look, I don't think it's something he chose. I think it just happens, and then you're in it, and you might as well learn it because it's all right in front of you. I still love all your frequency work too that you did, Jerry. And just really quickly, I don't know if you ever heard me have someone here talking about the Monocore system, Monocore USA. It's a frequency device and for healing. And we've had that on several different times. And it's amazing what people get healed from. It's absolutely crazy. And they're working on, I think it's FDA approved. They're working on taking it to someone that could have it as a preventative device so that everybody could have it insurance wise, would pay for it, and everybody would have it in their homes so that they can work on preventing things. And it also works on aging and even your psychic abilities, and it's really cool. And I'm thinking that you would be into that big time because you have that knowledge of this is real stuff, you know, it really works. So yeah, it's a device you can get, and it's AI of course works with it too when it comes to diagnosing what's going on with you. And then there's a whole lot more coming, by the way. The person behind that brought it here to the States was working for NASA for like 30 years and working with the astronauts and the cosmonauts. And her gig was all about longevity in space that she studied. So isn't that cool that all that's put together like that? Yeah. It is very interesting. Exactly. So you were going to tell us more about the Looking Glass and the Xbox video.
1: Oh, yeah. Thanks for reminding me, because that was one of the things that struck me even back in the day. If you look at the old first Xbox from 2001, there was a boot-up video. That boot-up video kind of looks like some of the reproductions of the Looking Glass. You can kind of see there's like a sphere that pops up there. And in the Looking Glass stuff, it wasn't just one sphere, and it can kind of envelop more of the area. And I said we were more digitally interacting with that space more than I was in that space, Aaron, so just to give some kind of visual anchor point. And and this is not the first time I've heard Microsoft kind of sort of leaking certain things. So I had a contact once who worked with one of the Alphabet agencies, and they had mentioned that one of the Halo ID cards was almost exactly like their card for some of these special access things, except it was a plastic card for Halo, but theirs was, he said, it was kind of like a metal alloy that you can kind of see through. It was kind of interesting, but it's like you hear these stories, you know, and I have seen some of these PDFs that some of these groups have, and it's running on Windows, and it wasn't any kind of hardware we see in the private sector, right? And so they definitely know something.
0: You know what, when I saw like my first real, well, second, but my real in-person beam of light up in the Rockies about 6-7 years ago, when I looked at it, because I never thought I'd see a beam of light. I'd be in it, but I didn't see it from the outside. And I saw from the outside, and I thought, look at that. Hollywood nailed it. That looks exactly like what Hollywood does in the movies. So somebody knows stuff somewhere, right? And they're making sure they pepper it in everywhere. Oh, I was going to ask you real quick too. SLS camera. Are you familiar with the SLS camera?
1: Oh, yeah.
0: You did? Okay. Yeah. So, of course, why would I not think that or know that already? Okay. So the SLS camera is where when you use it, it looks like stick people. So for the audience, you, it looks like there's, you can see stick people, and if you are pointing it at a rocking chair and something happens to be there, you'll actually literally see like a stick person sitting on it and rocking. Just real quick, tell what that is. But the question, bigger question is, was that the was that the technology of the Xbox or Nintendo or one of the games, right?
1: Yeah, it was you can use the Kinect is what it was called. Yeah, it was a peripheral. It's the easiest way to do it because the Kinect had the motion tracking. I'm forgetting the specific sensors right now, but it's almost like a crude LiDAR in a sense where you have this different beams that go out and it's seeing if anything interrupts that. And so if something interrupts it, it bounces back. And so then it shows something there. And so that's what the Kinect was doing. And the Windows software development kit had it already to where all you had to have is like a Windows operating device. And it's right there, that SLS view. It comes packaged already. So you don't have to code anything. You just have to download the Microsoft software development kit, the SDK. And they're off and running.
0: How do you feel about those? You think they're precise, or is there also some misreadings?
1: Well, they're not necessarily the most precise things, but the concept of the physical sensors going on there, you can definitely track anomalous stuff. So it's not false positives aren't like they can be kind of easy, but that's only because of the quote unquote image recognizing software. But if you look at the sensor variation, that's going to tell you like, is something really kind of weird there? And you can also usually tune that image recognition part down too. So it has to be like really on, really there present to kind of get that stick figure. Maybe you can set it to be very hard.
0: Oh, I like it. It's amazing. Like, one of the times we used it and it was in, near Nashville. And darn it, if that thing wasn't looking like it was playing a guitar, it looked like it was a country singer. Yeah. Mm-hmm. And then I remember another one where another couple was showing me something on my personal show. And when they were doing it, they were showing this stick figure. Of course, they're all stick figures, but they thought it looked like a male and a female dancing. But the rest of us were looking at it and go, no, that looks like some dude trying to stop a woman from, and she's kicking and she's just trying to escape is what it looked like. Well, the story later came back out that they were doing human trafficking and they were grabbing this woman. She was trying to get away. Isn't that something? You literally saw this stick figure doing that. There's too much coincidence with that stuff. It's really weird. Yeah. So of course you would know about that. That's great. Tell us about Edwards and we'll grab a call or two.
1: Okay. Yeah, sure. Cause the big question is how did I figure out it was Edwards? I always vaguely knew about this desert, but this would have happened in 2007. Actually, I even know the date. It would have been July 20th. 2007, I was inhabiting someone else's body, and it was some kind of soldier.
0: Rude.
1: I know. It's just I didn't ask to do it. It just happened, and these guys had on some very elaborate gear that I my mind couldn't even put anything there. Like I don't even know what gear that they were using. It was some kind of advanced gear, right? And they were walking down the runway at Edwards, and I see the X-48. Is what it's called. It was a drone that they were test flying that day. Go onto the runway and start to take off. And everyone was kind of like, oh, look at the toy. You know what I mean? Kind of thing. And then these guys made a right down one of these tunnels, right? And it's kind of like a tunnel where you can get equipment that comes out. And there's also like a walk path on this one right side. And now as they're walking there down that way, I kind of knew if I keep going this way, I'm going to get to that infirmary. You know what I mean? And that's kind of where we got pretty close to there. And I didn't trust even being there consciously at that point anyways. And so I kind of put myself back in my body. And then I think it was maybe like the next day I saw that they announced that this experimental drone had been flown out of Edwards. And I'm like, oh, wow, that's where I've been this whole time. And then, over the years, I told this story and like, I didn't see the whole base. I only saw parts of it, but the parts that I described to people who were there, they're like, yeah, that's pretty much what it looks like. Not inside. I don't think they went in the alien part, but like the kind of like underground tunnel place and how to get there. It's not like it's hidden. It's kind of very military, right? There's a reason why you don't see planes on the tarmacs all over there anywhere. They're usually hidden underground. So it was like those things, but some of them, those corridors went different places, and so that kind of seeing that let me know you're there.
0: Right. Okay. You know, it's so, it's difficult to, I'm really good at asking questions and things like that. It's so difficult because yours is so different. Mine hybridization project, you know that from Hopkins and David Jacobs, right? You understand that one. That's so, awesome. Even though as far-fetched as that is, you know it, right? You,
1: oh,
0: about
1: yeah,
0: the hybridization.
1: Yeah. That's
0: okay.
1: Absolutely, that's, yeah.
0: As far-fetched as that is, yours is crazier as the military abduction experiencer. It's just so much more. It's,
1: and yeah, we didn't even get
0: these are the things you remember and you're triggered, right? It doesn't mean who knows what the crazier things are that you don't even remember at all.
1: Yeah, absolutely. That and a lot of the reason why I can recall so freely now, because I used to get like, say, trembling really bad or feel nauseous. But there was an incident where I had a shoulder injury and that seemed kind of disrupt my system enough to where I'm not like, those triggers don't kind of cause the same visceral reaction anymore. And so that kind of oddly came of help. But yeah, there's a lot of wild stuff that we didn't even get into, because at one point I'm kind of being used as bait to essentially hijack these ships. You know what I mean? As so when you get abducted, like a part of me wakes up and then kind of knows what to do somehow to kind of, you know, because grays aren't very formidable if you can get to them physically. I guess I don't want to get into that because I shouldn't be laughing at it, but they aren't very formidable if you get them, hold them physically, right? And the interface part, it kind of was akin to RA with the looking glass stuff, but I wasn't conscious of necessarily of how I was interfacing with the ship, but it happened. And then when I would come back, there would be these interrogations that were just, I don't even know what they were doing. It was like this weird, painful thing where they're probing your mind somehow to make sure you're not lying. So this would happen every time too. There was a lot of just not fun stuff that went along with this whole occasion. And yeah, at one point I did resist, and that's a whole other ball of wax.
0: Oh, don't do that. Oh.
1: That's bad. So yeah, that 2007 was probably getting towards the end of where it's like, all right, this guy is not going to be looped in as easy as we thought, and et cetera, et cetera. You know,
0: let's give him a break. Let's go to wildcard line number one and talk to Lewis out of Pennsylvania. Hi there, Lewis. Welcome to Coast to Coast AM.
2: Oh, Connie, thank you for taking my call. You had a great show last night with it. I think his name was Mr. Lucer. His last name?
0: Yes, Lucier. Lucier, yeah.
2: First time,
0: yeah.
2: Yes, he was really good. He's very unique and interesting. And you know, last time I spoke to you, we were talking about the movie Disclosure Day. That new film's coming out this week, The Odyssey. I was sort of lukewarm and going to see it, but from what I hear, there's more monsters in this movie than all the, you know, Sinbad and Jason the Argonauts and Clash of the Titans put together. But I have two questions for Jerry, and I'll listen out the air. Jerry, okay. Have you ever heard of a time slip where supposedly there's hot spots across the world where there's supposedly high volume, low frequency, where people slip back in other eras? And my second question is, there's this planetary alignment that all these people in the paranormal are talking about. And you were talking about geometry. There's supposed to be a Barbeau basket on the 20th, and it's supposed to be a lot of intense energy. And where do you make all this? Okay, thank you, Connie.
0: Thanks, Lewis.
1: Right. Yeah, those are some great questions. So yeah, in terms of areas that have these kind of temporal anomalies, yeah, it does seem to be the case. And that even kind of gets into some of the grids I would see in with the looking glass technology, which coincided with a lot of what people see on ley lines or different natural vortexes. And yeah, this stuff can happen. I mean, even in a very waking occasion, you know, when I wanted to find out, like, are some of these things I'm seeing in the technology and the astrals, these kind of vortexes, do they exist? Like, is there a way you can measure it? And yeah, you can measure these things if you use, you know, different type of instrumentation, depending on what type of anomaly you're looking for. And at one of the parks here in Orange County called Hart Park in Orange, that appears to be one, because I was there one time and there was like 2 hours seemed to kind of just magically go nowhere. I mean, so that's one occasion, let alone, you know, there's, you know, when you go, that was even unintentional to a certain degree. But yes, these kind of things happen. And then in terms of alignments, this is where, you know, these things can factor in and do factor in, because even on a physical level, those stars are still shooting off gamma rays that are hitting us too. And so just like the sun, same ones that affect all kinds of things, our hormones, all different stuff. So can these things make a difference? Yes, they can. And they can also be, in a sense, used as well, because there's a certain type of alignment, a frequency harmonization, and this kind of gets into why so many traditional practices do recognize the stars. They have some kind of geometric expression in their rituals, et cetera, because if you could think of it like visually tuning a frequency, you know, as opposed to, you know, audio, you know?
0: Okay, we only have like a minute and a half, and I know I can't take another caller, but I do know that people were asking about, is bionics a part of any of this?
1: It seems like it, yes, absolutely. And it does seem like there's very, very advanced robots, humanoid robots. There was a whole thing where I was even working with like these mag-depressed humanoid robots, which was kind of interesting when I heard another whistleblower mention something like that too. And I'm like, wow, okay. Another correlation. All right.
0: Lots of stuff. We can talk more and more. We'll have to have him back. But how can people find you and reach you, Jerry?
1: Yeah, like how you mentioned, thehollowtree.com, thehollowtree.com. And if you want to email me directly, you can find me at jerry@jerryavalos.com.
0: Yep. And then you can ask him all those questions that you have, because I know there's many. So thanks, Jerry. Always good to talk with you. It's been a long time. So thanks for coming
1: Tell
0: us more stuff. All right. Let me know whatever's happening that's crazy again, that you're like, here's something new, Connie. Okay. Always keep in touch. Okay. All right. Appreciate it. All righty. That was, I don't know. All you do is stop and think and just ponder. He's got so much information and it's hard to take all that in, but good stuff for sure. More coming for you. Daryl Sims, our alien hunter, and we're going to ask him about disclosure from his perspective. Ah, forgot to do that with Jerry. Darn it. There's so much to know and learn and ask. Stay with us. It's Connie Willis here on Coast to Coast AM.

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1: The cost of jet fuel is causing a nightmare for the people who run the nation's airlines, and then they can try to transfer that nightmare to you, because a lot of flights are being canceled on relatively short notice, and you don't know it till you go to check in for your flight and it's not there, right? So what I want you to do when you're taking a trip, particularly when you booked more than 6 weeks ahead of time, I want you a week out before your trip to make sure your flight is still there. If it's not, that gives you time to get rebooked on a flight that works for you. If you don't realize till 24 hours out, you could end up with no flight on the day you were intending, or a really lousy flight, maybe with even as much as 2 flight connections. So you got to watch out for yourself, because the airlines aren't.
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3: Learning what killed Lindsey Graham. I'm Roger Stern, Fox News. The medical examiner's office in D.C. says its preliminary findings indicate that U.S. Senator Lindsey Graham died from an aorta rupture stemming from a hardening of the arteries. He was 71. His death shocked the nation, and President Trump, who called Graham a friend. Fox's Alex Hogan reporting from the White House.
4: Flags here at the White House have been lowered to half staff, and President Trump posted on Truth Social saying to honor the life of Senator Lindsey Graham, he is ordering that all American flags across the country be lowered to half staff until Saturday. President Trump also says he spoke to Senator Lindsey Graham just last night. The senator's office shared the news early this morning of his death, citing a brief and sudden illness. The Wall Street Journal reporting that emergency responders were dispatched to Graham's home last night and performed CPR on an individual suffering from cardiac arrest.
3: Fox's Chad Pergram in D.C. reports on what members of Congress are saying about Senator Graham's passing.
5: Several said it was Graham's wit which made him effective, even during epic political and policy battles. Republican South Carolina Representative Russell Fry noted that it was the tenacity of Graham which saved the confirmation